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3: Here's your KZRG forecast. Could be a soggy start to the long weekend. Some heavy rain, not necessarily anything severe, but some locally heavy rainfall looks possible Saturday. Then we'll get away with, I think, dry weather for Sunday and Memorial Day. So some good news there. Isolated showers and thunderstorms overnight. Patchy fog, a low of 60. Areas of rain and thunder likely Saturday, especially in the afternoon time. There could be some locally heavy downpours, high 78. Dry Sunday and Memorial Day with highs in the low to mid 80s. I'm meteorologist Mark Thibodeau in the KZRG Storm Center.
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1: Spring brings fresh blooms, ball games, and backyard barbecues. 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
2: Fox News, I'm Carmen Roberts. Tulsi Gabbard is stepping down as Director of National Intelligence.
3: Gabbard is resigning effective June 30th because of her husband's recent diagnosis of an aggressive form of bone cancer.
2: Fox's David Spott. The illegal immigrant wrongfully deported to El Salvador wins a major court case. A federal judge today threw out the DOJ's human smuggling charges against Kilmer Abrego Garcia.
4: U.S. District Judge Waverly Crenshaw said if Abrego Garcia had not successfully challenged the deportation, the prosecution he threw out would not have been brought.
2: Fox's Kunal Scott. And SpaceX launches its biggest version of its Starship rocket onto a test flight. 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

0: Scattered showers with patchy fog tonight. 61 for the low. I'm Steve Smith. Here's what's trending on News Talk KZRG. Pool season. It's officially beginning for the city of Joplin. The city's two aquatic centers will open for the summer on Saturday. That's right, May 23rd. Both Schifferdecker Aquatic Center and Cunningham Aquatic Center will open their gates to the community at 1 p.m. You can check out more details and see what's going on at Ewart Park in this story. It's on the KZRG app. Artificial intelligence. College students are starting to hate it. Missouri U.S. Senator Josh Hawley says there is a fork in the road here.
1: A lot of these college grads don't have jobs. You know, I was talking to a group of college seniors, actually. They were saying that they can't find jobs. Like 30, 40% of them are unemployed. They blame AI for this. And, you know, I mean, they may well be right. We've got to make some choices about AI to make sure it actually is good for the American workforce. And I think a lot of these college grads don't think it will be.
0: Hawley says big tech needs to be reined in, and he will keep fighting to do just that. Meanwhile, in Branson, a Turkish national pleading guilty to one count of knowingly encouraging and inducing illegal aliens to reside within the U.S. illegally. 26-year-old Burke Balik copping to that guilty plea. Balik, who owned both Flaming Margaritas restaurants in Branson, will be deported after his sentencing is complete. I'm Steve Smith, News Talk KZRG.
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3: Here's your KZRG forecast. Could be a soggy start to the long weekend. Some heavy rain, not necessarily anything severe, but some locally heavy rainfall looks possible Saturday. Then we'll get away with, I think, dry weather for Sunday and Memorial Day. So some good news there. Isolated showers and thunderstorms overnight. Patchy fog, a low of 60. Areas of rain and thunder likely Saturday, especially in the afternoon time. There could be some locally heavy downpours, high 78. Dry Sunday and Memorial Day with highs in the low to mid 80s. I'm meteorologist Mark Thibodeau in the KZRG Storm Center.
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1: Folks, very, very important if you're turning 65 or you're older. Very, very important to hear me out here. Because I know you're like me and you're getting bombarded with Medicare spam and you've seen it before, especially coming around September, October, November. But it's the sort of thing you can act on now and learn about now and get in front of now. It's your health. It's your finances.

0: The week is officially over. The weekend begins now. Memorial Day. Please don't forget. So we're mourning and honoring all these great men and women who died for this country, and we cannot let them down by the enemy that is now within. We cannot let them down with Iran either. We salute our armed forces, police officers, firefighters, emergency personnel, ICE, our truckers, the men and women in Ukraine, the men and women in Israel, the men and women in Iran, and you, the American people. Good night, Spritey and Griffey and Pepsi and Zelda. Good night, Smokey and Gigi and Indy and Patton. Good night, Rory and Marty and Barney. Good night, Dad. Good night, Mom. We're holding down the fort as best we can. Good night, Leo and Joe and Bernard. Good night, Teddy and Lou. Good night, all the great patriots out there who come before us and have given us this fantastic country. We must defend it inside and out. Have a fantastic weekend. I'll see you on Life, Liberty, and Levin tomorrow night. Set your DVR, 8 p.m. Eastern. Same with Sunday night. And be safe and God bless you. Good night.
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8: The San Antonio Spurs are out to a 10-0 lead in the first 2 minutes of tonight's playoff game against Oklahoma City. This is the West Finals, series tied at one. Jalen Williams of OKC is out with a hamstring injury, but a couple of Spurs that were game-time decisions are available. Dylan Harper after a hip injury. De'Aaron Fox, who had missed the first two games of the series with a sore ankle. The East Finals continue Saturday night. The league's all-defensive team named tonight is led by Victor Wembanyama of San Antonio. It was unanimous for him. In the NHL first period, it's still scoreless. Vegas at Colorado. Vegas took the opener of the West Final. To baseball, Christopher Sanchez amazing for the Phillies. Nearly 40 straight scoreless innings. 8 innings of work tonight. A reliever allowed a homer in the ninth, and the Guardians, who've won 6 straight, now lead 1-0 at Philadelphia, top of the ninth inning.
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10: A big New York welcome. I'm Carmen Roberts, Fox News. President Trump hits the road and gets a roaring reception. Those chants erupting today in Suffren, New York, just north of New York City, where President Trump blasted policies in Democratic-led states, arguing they're driving businesses away.
11: They have jobs and they have money and they're leaving and nobody's stopping them from leaving.
10: And President Trump had gracious words for Tulsi Gabbard today, who is resigning next month as director of national intelligence to support her husband, who is fighting a rare form of bone cancer.
12: Her tenure as DNI has been marked by declassifying millions of pages of government files on the assassinations of President Kennedy and his brother, former Attorney General Robert Kennedy. She also released files she says shows Obama administration officials politicized intelligence about Russian election interference.
10: Fox's Jared Halperin at the White House. The president's posting online that Gabbard will be missed. A fire and explosion at a shipyard in New York City's Staten Island injures at least 30 people, three seriously. The New York Fire Department says someone reported two workers trapped in a space at the dock, and responding firefighters found a fire burning in the basement of a structure. Crews were still fighting that fire almost an hour later when that major explosion happened. New Federal Reserve Chairman Kevin Warsh says he plans to lead with energy and purpose.
13: My goal now is to create an environment in which the best people can do their life's best work, and to face every challenge in the spirit of common purpose and devotion to the national interest.
10: Speaking at the White House swearing-in ceremony, where President Trump said he urged Warsh to be independent, despite calling for former chair Jerome Powell to cut rates and listen to him. 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
14: Scattered showers with patchy fog tonight, 61 for the low. I'm Steve Smith. Here's what's trending on News Talk KZRG. Drive sober while you cannot control the actions of others. Missouri State Highway Patrol Corporal Sam Carpenter says,
15: if you're just the general public that's out on the roads with those people, just be aware that that's something that can be happening. Drive defensively and just give yourself extra time this weekend because it is going to be congested. Increase your following distance. Give yourself more time to get where you're going.
14: Carpenter also reminds you to buckle up and put that phone down as AAA expects a record nearly 45 million Americans will travel at least 50 miles from home for Memorial Day weekend. The Missouri State Senate is one of only two legislative bodies in the nation that do not have live streaming from the floor. Missouri Lieutenant Governor David Weisinger told KZRG's Morning News Watch it's complicated.
16: So it's a race to the bottom. Will we be the last legislative body in the country to allow Missourians to see what's taking place in the Senate chamber? It's frustrating. They don't want change.
14: Weisinger says he does think it will happen. The other state senate without live streaming is in North Carolina. Save the date. There's nothing like a pool party. The Joplin Police Department will host its annual community pool party on Wednesday, June 10th at Schifferdecker Aquatic Center. It will run from 4 to 6 p.m. You can read more inside the KZRG app. I'm Steve Smith, News Talk KZRG.
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23: Here's your KZRG forecast. Wet weather in store this weekend. Not severe weather, but there might be some locally heavy rainfall. Some isolated showers and storms around tonight. A low of 60. Scattered areas of rain and thunder, especially Saturday afternoon. High 78. Looks dry Sunday. A high of 81. I'm meteorologist Mark Thibodeau in the KZRG Storm Center.
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1: Rising from the heart of the swamp, a beacon of truth is casting its light. From sea to shining sea, The Vince Show. 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
2: Here is producer Jim, temporarily standing in for Vince Colonnaise, who is on his way to a studio, and he should be joining us any minute. Looking forward to that. He had a little issue with the home studio today, but that's getting straightened out as we speak. But if you want to get in line for him on this, what we might call an open line Friday, possibly, in the tradition of the great Rush Limbaugh, you can give us a call at 844-484-3872, 844-4 the USA, and line up for Vince if you'd like. We are celebrating Memorial Day weekend. First of all, the president right now speaking live at the White House for the swearing-in ceremony of Kevin Warsh, the new Fed chair. Jerome Powell had been threatening to stay on the board, but I believe he's stepping down from the board altogether so as to not interfere with anything that the president wants to get accomplished. And, of course, Kevin Warsh is saying he's going to be independent, which is what he actually should be doing. But I think he's going to make common sense decisions and actually lower the interest rate, which is what the president has been wanting done for a long time. That benefits me and that benefits you. Vince has got a big show lined up for you today. He's got General Vincent Colonnaise coming on in the 1 o'clock hour. He's a Marine Brigadier General, just happens to be Vince's dad. And also Adam Kincaid, who's representing an organization that's really trying to help the veterans out. I'm going to let Vince and Adam tell you more about that later on. That's coming up at about 2 o'clock this afternoon. It is Memorial Day weekend. And if I don't know how you're planning to celebrate, do me this one little favor. A lot of people do this. It's a little pet peeve of mine. Don't say happy Memorial Day. Just observe the holiday and, pour one out if you're of mind to do that for the soldiers who gave their lives. My dad was a Navy vet. My dad, he died of natural causes, basically, but Navy vet for a long time. He served in on a Navy destroyer. And he was actually in He was in Puerto Rico during the Cuban Missile Crisis. And what he was doing there, he was a radio man. And he was listening to the transmissions during the Cuban Missile Crisis and listening basically to the brink of nuclear war. And he told me that story it was really, really frightening. Thankfully, we didn't go to nuclear war. Once my dad got out of the service, He joined the reserves and served we lived in New York City at the time, and he served on a destroyer in the Brooklyn Naval Yards, the USS Dias 880. I'll never forget that. He used to take us there from time to time. One of my greatest memories as a kid, I don't know how often this happened, but it happened this one time. They decided, I think it may have been 1976 too, to celebrate the bicentennial. Celebrating America's 200th birthday, the USS Dias commander decided to take the sailors on the ship on a family cruise. And we got to go aboard the Dias and cruise around Manhattan Island. It was one of the most memorable things I've ever had in my life. Still can see it right now. I mean, me and my brother and two of our friends. And we're over there, we're in the gun turrets, we're doing everything, we're touring the entire ship. And I don't know if you've ever been on a Navy ship, but the quarters are very close, and it takes a lot of men to run it, and it's like a shift operation. So you got guys sleeping in the same beds and things like that. So it's what they do for us, what they sacrifice for us is amazing. And why I want to bring up that sacrifice right now is because I think about this because my dad is actually buried at a national cemetery in Grand Prairie, Texas. And I go there, be going there this weekend. They actually put flowers out for the soldiers that are buried there. It becomes very, very crowded on Memorial Day, as I'm sure you can imagine. But my dad's there, and in his little area, he was one of the first there. And when I look, one of the first things I did when I went is I saw who was buried next to him. Now, my dad lived a full life, you know, had kids, had a family life, had a job, traveled the world. It was, you know, it was more than you could ask for. He started from humble means. His dad died when he was 12 years, when my dad was 12 years old. And dad was kind of stuck on the streets of Brooklyn for a while. But he found the Navy, and the Navy saved his life and changed his life. So dad's in the cemetery now in Grand Prairie, and next to him is buried a 23-year-old Marine named Enrique Mondragon. 23 years old, and he was killed on Christmas Eve in 2012. And every time I go out there, I put a stone on my dad's tombstone. I put a stone on his because I think about that. And I think of the two of them together. And, you know, God knows what's, you know, going on in an afterlife. But, you know, if they could talk to each other, you know, what they would say and stories they would share and how this young man who died, he was killed on a patrol. You know, he basically had just gotten there. And it was Christmas Eve that he had gotten killed. And he had left behind a wife and a 2-year-old daughter. And then you think about this. This is 14 years later. Here we are in 2026. And that girl is 16 now. She's getting ready for homecomings and proms. And she's got her mom. I don't know what's happened to the family since then. Years ago, I used to write for a magazine, a local magazine called Society Life. And it's one of those magazines you pick up in the grocery store or whatever. But I had a column called Greater Good, and I would highlight a different charity each month. And one month I covered Gary Sinise's great charity, which helps veterans from all over. And once a year, they fly in families of veterans who've been killed in action, and they throw a big, giant event for them. And so I know that Mr. Mondragon's family was at this event, and I covered that whole thing, but I never stopped thinking about him and his family and what's gone on and how you go on from life in life without the person that you were counting on to be there, to be that stable rock in your family for, you know, the rest of your life until you grew old. The man was 23 years old and killed in Afghanistan on Christmas Eve, which is another thing. So this family will celebrate each Christmas. How does that affect them on Christmas Eve? You know, there's obviously going to be memories or a memorial to Enrique Mondragon on that day every year. And that, you know, young child who's still young at 16 has to think about that and think about what her father was like and what she may have lost, and pray to God that, you know, they have been able to go on and find a different life without their father. Maybe his wife had remarried, you know, and they were able to raise these kids. Maybe his daughter had other siblings now too, as well, to have a family. And you pray that life goes on, but you can never, everybody says, never forget. After 9/11, it was always never forget, never forget. And then after 9/11, 25 years later, it seems that New York is forgotten. But that's what they did. That's not what you need to do. What you need to do is you don't forget these people. And this is the weekend we remember them. And I pray to God that you remember them. Just say a little prayer. Thank them. Get together with your friends. Get together with your friends, because what they died for, these soldiers, what they died for was for American life to continue, for Americans to chase the American dream. There's nothing wrong with you having a celebration or a barbecue and getting together, going for a swim in the pool, because that's what they'd want you to do, because they'd be doing it themselves were they back here. It didn't unfortunately work out for them the way that they wanted it to work out. But life does go on, but you can't forget what they did for us. Okay, that's my little Memorial Day message to you. I hope you have a good holiday, and don't forget them. I'm going to take a break right now, and I'm hopefully on the other side of this break, we're going to have Vince Colonnaise for you. This is Jim, right now, and for Vince on The Vince Show.
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0: 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House Republicans pulled an Iran war resolution that appeared to have enough votes to pass. NASCAR champion Kyle Busch passed away suddenly at the age of 41.
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7: Here's your KZRG forecast. Could be a soggy start to the long weekend. Some heavy rain, not necessarily anything severe, but some locally heavy rainfall. It's possible Saturday. Then we'll get away with, I think, dry weather for Sunday and Memorial Day. So some good news there. Isolated showers and thunderstorms overnight. Patchy fog, a low of 60. Areas of rain and thunder likely Saturday, especially in the afternoon time. There could be some locally heavy downpours, high 78. Dry Sunday and Memorial Day with highs in the low to mid 80s. I'm meteorologist Mark Thibodeau in the KZRG Storm Center.
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1: Well, thanks, Jim, very much for covering for me at the top of this program and for such a touching tribute to Memorial Day and talking about the connection you have within your own family and seeing those grave sites for these American soldiers, Marines, sailors, airmen. It really is such an important time of year for us to look back on all of the sacrifices that so many have made in order to preserve the freedoms that you and I get to enjoy. My apologies that I couldn't be here at the start of the show. As Jim maybe told you, I had a technical issue at my studio and I had to sprint all the way across Washington, D.C. to get to our studios at WMAL to join you today. And I promise, just for all the great police officers out there, I followed all traffic laws in order to get here. But I made lane changes rather efficiently. Let's just put it that way as we got to the studio. I did. I was good. I'm not fibbing. I was good today. I got over here. You know, it gave me more time. I like being in the car, though. It gives me a chance to reflect on things. And I was thinking about Memorial Day a little bit more. And we'll dwell on it at some length today because it's worth it. It's always worth it to honor America's war dead and to think about them and what they've done. But, you know, Memorial Day was not always the last Monday in May. For the old timers out there, you either have forgotten this given your advanced age, or you remember it from your childhood. You're like, actually, yeah, no, Memorial Day wasn't always on the last Monday in May. It was on May 30th. It was May 30th up until 1971. It was May 30th we'd have Memorial Day. Now, Congress changed that. The concept was they wanted to create more federal holidays strapped to weekends. They wanted 3-day weekends, so they pressed Memorial Day up against the weekend perpetually. It would be the last Monday in May. But that was 1971. But originally, Memorial Day was founded in the wake of the Civil War in 1868 by a general called John Logan of the Grand Army of the Republic. It was designed to commemorate the fallen of the Union. It led to, of course, major commemorations of both Union and Confederate soldiers. I don't think people really appreciate how many people we lost in the Civil War. We're talking 750,000 human beings dead, over 700,000 Americans killed in the Civil War. In fact, if you go back in history and you look at the distribution of the Medal of Honor, you'll realize that it was the Civil War that it was primarily given out during,
3: That's one of the reasons is because we didn't have that many different types of medals. That was kind of the one. But most of those were given out in the early days of the American history, and certainly as a result of the Civil War. And eventually, in the wake of World War I, we changed Memorial Day to honor all of America's war dead in the wake of that brutal war. And ever since then, we've always commemorated Memorial Day as a way to honor those who have paid the ultimate sacrifice for our country. And I'm very grateful that my father, he's a retired Marine general officer, shares my name. In fact, he gives me his name, General Colin Hayes, Vincent Colin Hayes Sr. He'll be joining us coming up on the program, top of this next hour, and we'll talk to him. But the thing that he's impressing, and perhaps he'll impress upon us today when we chat, is just how young most of America's war dead are. Just how young most of these, mostly men, have been when they've paid that ultimate sacrifice. We're talking very, very young. You hear these stories throughout history of people lying about their age to get into the military and then going off to war, 17, 18, 19, 20, 21 years old, making the ultimate sacrifice so early in their lives, up until that moment with the rest of their lives ahead of them, you know? And it's a heavy burden on the families, a very heavy burden on the families to see these young lives extinguished in the service to something greater than themselves. The grief that they feel, the overwhelming grief that they feel to have lost a son, a husband, a brother, a father. And then for the rest of their lives, as you just heard Jim talking about, these families carry on the wounds that they have from that loss. But what we all pray, hopefully with an appreciation for the sacrifice, no doubt, that their loved one made for this great country, that their legacy endures in this country, in our sovereignty, in its people, and in our future. So God bless all of our fallen heroes throughout American history as we head into Memorial Day weekend. We're going to spend some time thinking about them today. No doubt, of course, we'll talk about all of the news of the world. There's a lot of it. I am so encouraged by what I'm seeing right now as we are in. There's an all-out panic going on among Republicans in the United States Senate. I take that as a very good sign. I am so enthused about this, and you may be thinking, Vince, how could you be enthused about this? Doesn't this suggest that we may lose the Senate in the midterms? This is madness. What's going on? Don't you worry. Keep cool, my babies. I'm going to walk you through all of it. We've got a lot to get to as we head into Memorial Day weekend and as we keep fighting for our country. More ahead on The Vince Show.
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0: Fox News, I'm Tom Rigotti. President Trump's choice for Federal Reserve Chair Kevin Warsh has been sworn in. Fox Business Network's Connor Hansen reports.
1: Warsh has argued for reshaping the Fed and shrinking its footprint.
2: I will lead a reform-oriented Federal Reserve, learning from past successes and mistakes both, escaping static frameworks and models.
1: Warsh begins his term as the Iran conflict drives up prices.
0: A major explosion and fire at a Staten Island shipyard this afternoon, leaving multiple people injured, including more than a dozen firefighters and first responders. New York Mayor Zoran Mamdani says one civilian did not survive.
3: I'm heartbroken to report that one civilian has passed away. I send my deepest condolences to their loved ones.
0: No word yet on a cause. 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
7: Here's your KZRG forecast. Could be a soggy start to the long weekend. Some heavy rain, not necessarily anything severe, but some locally heavy rainfall looks possible Saturday. Then we'll get away with, I think, dry weather for Sunday and Memorial Day. So some good news there. Isolated showers and thunderstorms overnight. Patchy fog, a low of 60. Areas of rain and thunder likely Saturday, especially in the afternoon time. There could be some locally heavy downpours, high 78. Dry Sunday and Memorial Day with highs in the low to mid 80s. I'm meteorologist Mark Thibodeau in the KZRG Storm Center.
8: 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And tell us what you think. 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
9: You know, I think the dam is breaking right now with the United States Senate and President Trump's relationship with these rhino senators. In fact, the president of his frequency on Truth Social's only growing now. Today, he wrote a message. He said, "Stop playing games and pass the Save America Act." He wrote this now 3 hours ago. "Stop playing games and pass the Save America Act." I've told you before, I'll tell you again, John Thune hates these messages. The leadership in the Senate does not want President Trump keeping that drumbeat going. And the Senate is getting it from both ends. They're getting it from us. They're getting it from the American people. And they're now they're also getting it from the President of the United States, who has been relentless on this issue. Thank God. The Save America Act, for those of you waking up from a coma or from a time capsule, is election integrity in the United States of America. We need photo ID when we vote. We need only American citizens voting. We need non-citizens booted off the voter rolls. That's the Save America Act. Very simple. Very simple. President today also had a couple other messages. He had one

Here's your KZRG forecast. Could be a soggy start to the long weekend. Some heavy rain, not necessarily anything severe, but some locally heavy rainfall. It's possible Saturday. Then we'll get away with, I think, dry weather for Sunday and Memorial Day. So some good news there. Isolated showers and thunderstorms overnight. Patchy fog, a low of 60. Areas of rain and thunder likely Saturday, especially in the afternoon time. There could be some locally heavy downpours, high 78. Dry Sunday and Memorial Day with highs in the low to mid 80s. I'm meteorologist Mark Thibodeau in the KZRG Storm Center.

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1: You know, maybe you've seen it, a family gathered around the table. 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
1: So, all of this whining about the fact that an American citizen might receive $177 for their own government attacking them by these Republican senators is pretty rich. It's pretty rich coming from them, given that in November of last year, Republicans added an amendment to a spending bill that would have entitled them to $500,000 apiece because the federal government had spied upon their phone records without notifying them. Now, we know this happened. We know about Operation Arctic Frost. We know that Jack Smith was unconstitutional. We know that he was out of control. We know that he was attacking U.S. senators. That should not be happening. And when that news broke last year, I said to you at the time, if it can happen to them, imagine what's happening to you. If it can happen to powerful senators, what is happening to the rest of us, just American citizens who don't have that power? It's a big deal. And I also noted at the time how interesting it was that suddenly we had a bunch of senators standing up and pounding desks and saying, this is not right. And this, somebody needs to be impeached. Someone needs to be thrown in jail. They were making all sorts of epic demands for justice, the kinds of demands that you and I have been routinely making. And then when they had a chance, they voted for real. They added an amendment that would have entitled them to $500,000 each, sitting senators. If they made a legal claim about the fact that they had been spied upon by Jack Smith. Okay, $500,000, what? Now, that thing didn't make it all the way to the final legislation because it was stripped out by the House. The House shortly thereafter voted to scrap the measure. But these Republicans voted for $500,000 for themselves because of the weaponization of the government, not to be distributed amongst a bunch of different senators, per senator, $500,000. And when the Trump administration says, hey, we've got this fund, tens of millions of victims, and it's only going to be a paltry sum in the end if we get tens of millions of claimants, but it's a very small amount of money. It might buy a meal. It might buy a nice dinner. That is considered some sort of violation. And then they have to go home. They can't conduct the business of the United States Congress. This thing has nothing to do with Congress. The settlement fund is a settled matter. Congress handled it in the 1950s. The Justice Department has all the discretion in the world on how to handle this thing. And the Senate is in the midst of throwing a fit over it. And I think this thing is so wonderfully revealing. We're going to talk about it so much more ahead. We've got Memorial Day to cover as well. General Colonnais joining us next on The Vince Show.
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4: It's halftime in San Antonio at Game 3 of the NBA's West Finals. The Spurs had led 15-0 in the opening minutes. The Thunder have the halftime advantage, 58-51, led by the 14 points off the bench of Jalen Williams. The guy who's normally a starter, also named Jalen Williams, is out tonight for OKC due to a hamstring injury. The league's all-defensive team is led by Victor Wembanyama. It was unanimous. In the WNBA, Atlanta's now 3-1 after beating Dallas 86-69. To the NHL, Game 2 of the West Final at Colorado, and the Avs late second period still lead 1-0 over Vegas, trying to even up the best of 7. In Major League Baseball, the Rays lead 4-2 at Yankee Stadium, bottom of the ninth, thanks to 4 runs in the 8th. Cleveland won its 7th straight game, 1-0 at Philadelphia on a pinch homer in the top of the 9th inning.
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6: Trump hits the stump to start Memorial Day weekend. I'm Tom Rigotti, Fox News. President Trump rallies in New York State for Republican candidates. Here's Fox's Nate Foy.
7: After an introduction from New York Giants quarterback Jackson Dart, President Donald Trump sold his economic policies in Rockland County, New York. But the Iran war is still top of mind.
8: I said, sorry to do this to you, but we're going to have to journey down to the Middle East. They said, why? I said, because Iran is going to have a nuclear weapon if we don't stop them.
7: As Trump weighs resuming military action, he once again said the war will be over soon and promised better prices are coming. Trump and New York Congressman Mike Lawler praised the state and local tax deductions.
9: I want to thank President Trump for delivering on his promise to lift the cap on salt and deliver the largest tax cut in American history.
7: Lawler's running for re-election in an extremely competitive district.
6: More than a dozen people are hurt in a fire and explosion at a shipyard on New York City's Staten Island. Fox's Gernal Scott with the latest.
10: Firefighters, emergency medical technicians, and at least one civilian were injured. The Fire Department of New York said there was an active fire in a metal structure on the dock. As the FDNY tried to put that fire out for close to an hour, an explosion happened. Matthew Green lives near the shipyard. He said he's used to the noise, but this was different.
11: There's usually construction happening down here, so occasionally you hear bangs loudly, but this was very loud. And it had like a long-lasting like a sound.
10: More than 200 firefighters and EMTs responded after the explosion. A cause has not yet been determined. Gernal Scott, Fox News.
6: Tulsi Gabbard has resigned as President Trump's director of national intelligence. Gabbard says she needs to leave office as her husband battles a rare form of bone cancer. Gabbard has told the president her last day will be June 30th. 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
12: Scattered showers with patchy fog tonight, 61 for the low. I'm Steve Smith. Here's what's trending on News Talk KZRG. It's going to be a busy August primary in Missouri. Governor Mike Kehoe is putting 4 constitutional amendments on the ballot, including one that could get rid of the state income tax. Get all the details and make sure you know what you're voting for inside the KZRG app. Data centers are taking over, but big tech's biggest critic, Missouri U.S. Senator Josh Hawley, is urging state and local leaders to listen to citizens.
13: I can also tell you, people do not want data centers. In town after town in Missouri, people are showing up at these meetings, county commissioner meetings, you know, the public utility board meetings, and are saying, please don't put a data center in our community. I think elected officials need to listen to that.
12: Holly says big tech needs to be creating jobs, not destroying them. And Missouri's parks. The Missouri Department of Natural Resources invites the public to visit mostateparks.com and view information videos for the Harry S. Truman Birthplace State Historic Site that's in Lamar and other state parks. 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
15: Here's your KZRG forecast. Wet weather in store this weekend. Not severe weather, but there might be some locally heavy rainfall. Some isolated showers and storms around tonight. A low of 60. Scattered areas of rain and thunder, especially Saturday afternoon. High 78. Looks dry Sunday. A high of 81. I'm meteorologist Mark Thibodeau in the KZRG Storm Center.
2: 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Rising from the heart of the swamp, a beacon of truth is casting its light. From sea to shining sea, The Vince Show. Here's Vince Colonnaise.
1: All right, 844-484-3872, 844 for the USA. That's the way to join us today, from coast to coast, from sea to shining sea. Memorial Day weekend 2026. I hope you have some good plans for the weekend. But in the midst of those plans, it's worth pausing for a moment, of course. The whole point of Memorial Day is to pause and reflect upon the sacrifices of the men and women who have helped to make this country what it is and to help it endure. It really is such an important moment, a federal holiday, of course, but an important moment each year. To think about all the important sacrifices that have come during our 250 years of existence. And to help me commemorate Memorial Day today, I want to bring in my favorite veteran. This would be my father, Vincent Colonnaise Sr., Major General Colonnaise, United States Marine Corps. You've 36 years in the Corps. Dad, good to have you back on the show, sir. Thank you.
16: Yeah, no, it's an honor to be on to talk about this subject.
1: You've had a lot of deployments, places like Kuwait, Afghanistan, Iraq, through the years. And in the process, you've led young men and women in combat. How much as a leader do you think about the lives that are on the line as you go off into these wars?
16: I mean, I think that every leader feels that burden on them, thinking about the young men and women, knowing that they have to, you know, the leader has to do their best, set the conditions for the success of the mission, and hopefully bring people back, whether it's the training up to it or the actual execution of the mission at the time. So I think it weighs on every leader, and very much so.
1: What does Memorial Day mean to you?
16: I think it's a mixed bag. I mean, it's Memorial Day for everybody. I think anybody who served in the military thinks this way, and any military family like you've been a part of, you know, your brother was wounded in Afghanistan. There's a lot of emotion when you think about the past and the service. So the casualties, I think about those that, like, I firsthand, you know, was... They were for, you know, when I was forward and the units I was with that we had casualties. I think, you know, and you know this, when I was with 24th MU, we've had probably the most casualties there. The MU itself within the different attachments had over 34 killed and like close to 250 or something wounded. I forget the exact number. And we had memorial service forward. As soon as that individual would be killed, you would have a kind of to close it out, move forward. Hey, get back on a mission, whatever unit it was. But the thing that really is in the back of my mind is those funerals that we would attend back here if we weren't forward deployed and we had members of our unit that were killed. I tell you, the young, they're young. Everybody's young in the military, even the leaders. And you go to these funeral services and you see a 22-year-old and the grandparents, the parents, the siblings, the brothers, you know, the mother, father, the wife, maybe children. You see the emotion, the heartache. And that's what, to me, Memorial Day really means, is remembering the Gold Star families and the pain that exists throughout the family. You know, one person killed, they say, you know, 20 people directly impacted by that. So that's kind of when I think about Memorial Day, I think about that, and I think about the pain that's continuing for these family members that are still alive.
1: Yeah, it's a heavy thing. It's a heavy thing. And what I've noticed, at least for among people who recognize the value of the Gold Star families, it's got to be interesting to navigate life after that moment, because you know, everywhere you go, if I can encounter somebody who's in a Gold Star family, it's constantly, as you are interacting with them, it's constantly with this thought in your mind. You're like, you lost a loved one in service to our country. And I imagine at some points they don't want to be, you know, wallowing in their misery. They just want to lead a normal life. But forever, there's this thing that they're associated with, which is the loss of their loved one in the service of our country.
16: Yeah, I mean, I don't want to speak to them because I'm sure everybody's different. But I think one thing that when I did speak to Gold Star families is they don't want to lose the memory. They don't want to not. They like speaking about that young man or woman, or, you know, and what they meant, what that meant to their family. So they want to keep the memory alive. And I think the other thing that they have to, I would imagine, go through is the what ifs. Hey, he'd be, you know, I'm thinking about in 2004 when the surge was going. That's what, you know, don't want to do math on. You know, a long time ago, right? And if the kid was 18 and now it's 20, you know, 4 years or 22 years or whatever,
1: right?
16: And they say, okay, he'd be married, he would have children, you know, he'd be whatever,
1: 40.
16: So I think the what ifs have to continually happen in their lives, and the remembrance of go ahead.
1: How much in the military? I know that you know, just growing up in a Marine Corps family and the importance of, at least in our house, the Marine Corps history. And I know that everybody in the Marine Corps, that you spend quite a bit of time thinking about the Marines that had gone before you. How much does sacrifice, these types of ultimate sacrifices, that our American war dead, how much does that factor into the minds of members of the military? Do they think about our nation's history? Is that kind of an ever-present conversation?
16: It definitely is when you go in, and it definitely, I mean, you've been there, whether it's a Paris Island or when you graduate your boot camp, whatever service you're in. I mean, that's heavily on your minds. I think during combat, it's more about the guy or gal next to you. It's about, you know, just worrying about accomplishing the missioning and getting home safely. It's not so much, it's, I don't want to say short term, but it's the immediate term goals that they're thinking about. You know, a lot of people want to get it done, you know, get the mission done and get out of there. And hopefully
1: that's a lot of responsibility. That's a tremendous amount of responsibility to entrust to very young leaders, as you were describing.
16: Yeah. Yeah. I think the nation would be shocked if, especially the Marine Corps is very young. It's organized. Young corporal that's on patrol or on at a post or has or doing a, some encounter with the locals or the enemy or whatever, the responsibility that's on the backs of these young men and women that are out there is actually incredible what we put on their backs and the decisions they make. It weighs heavily on them.
1: Do you get the impression that America's leaders are aware of the currency that they spend in our wars? In other words, do they appreciate the lives that are on the line to the extent that they should?
16: I don't think so. I think people, you know, maybe believe they do, but unless they personally connected to that, a family member who's forward deployed or family member that gets wounded or killed, it's they're far from I think reality and understanding it, and the decisions of putting somebody in harm's way is more than than a football game. I think they lose the personal touch.
1: Yeah, I'm always amazed at the numbers. If you drill down, I don't have the percentages in front of me, but it's a very small percentage of even in the public who are either directly related to or know someone or serve themselves. It still remains a small percentage of our country because we've got an all volunteer force and they come from all over the country. They're really incredible young men and women, but sometimes it does feel like that the public and certainly our leaders are very disconnected from the sacrifices that these young men and women are making.
16: Yeah, I mean, I agree with you. Even at my age now, when I run into people and they, you know, ask me about the military, it's hard to even discuss it because they have no understanding of the life or the challenges that these young men and women, I mean, they want to understand, but they don't understand because they haven't experienced it or lived it. And it's more just like a movie to them or a TV show.
1: Yeah, it's remarkable. All right. Well, I appreciate, is there any final thoughts you want to share with us? I'm talking so people know if you just joined us, this is my father. This is Major General Colonize. Any final thoughts you want to share with us as we head into Memorial Day weekend and how you think the average American should spend it?
16: Yeah, well, I mean, there's so much great about this nation. And, you know, one thing that sticks in my head is when foreign militaries would come at the very senior level, come and visit us. And we were when I was up in D.C. and they would see Arlington and the different war memorials and things. They turned to me and others and they would say, you honor your past better than any other country in the world. So as many falses that we have and criticisms that we have, this country is does honor the ones that went before and gave the ultimate sacrifice. So I think it's a great country and it's more glass more half full than half empty for whatever criticisms I might have or others might have.
1: Yeah, no, it's right. That's right. And we are pausing this weekend to commemorate the great people who have gone before us. Dad, thank you. Thanks so much for joining me. Everyone's always asking to have you back on the show. So I said, all right, let's do it here and then we'll do it again soon. Thank you.
16: Yeah, God bless. You're doing a great job, you and Jim. Thank you.
1: Thank you very much. There he is. Much more ahead on The Vince Show.
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15: Here's your KZRG forecast. Could be a soggy start to the long weekend. Some heavy rain, not necessarily anything severe, but some locally heavy rainfall looks possible Saturday. Then we'll get away with, I think, dry weather for Sunday and Memorial Day. So some good news there. Isolated showers and thunderstorms overnight. Patchy fog, a low of 60. Areas of rain and thunder likely Saturday, especially in the afternoon time. There could be some locally heavy downpours, high 78. Dry Sunday and Memorial Day with highs in the low to mid-80s. I'm meteorologist Mark Thibodeau in the KZRG Storm Center.
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1: All right. We got a lot going on today. I've got some breaking news to share with you in just a moment on a resignation from the president's team. 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
1: We are getting breaking news that the Director of National Intelligence, Tulsi Gabbard, has submitted her resignation to the President of the United States today during a meeting in the Oval Office. Fox News reporting that she is resigning, and the reason is because her husband is going through a battle with, quote, an extremely rare form of bone cancer. Man. Put Tulsi Gabbard and her husband in your prayers tonight. Tulsi Gabbard notifying the president. Her last day as the Director of National Intelligence is expected June 30th, just over a month from now. Fox News Digital exclusively obtained her formal resignation letter, in which Gabbard says she is deeply grateful for the trust you placed in me and for the opportunity to lead the Office of the Director of National Intelligence for the last year and a half, writing, quote, unfortunately, I must submit my resignation effective June 30th. My husband, Abraham, has recently been diagnosed with an extremely rare form of bone cancer. He faces major challenges in the coming weeks and months, she said. At this time, I must step away from public service to be by his side and fully support him through this battle. She writes further that Abraham has been my rock through our 11 years of marriage, standing steadfast through my deployment to East Africa on a joint special operations mission, multiple political campaigns, and now my service in this role. His strength and love have sustained me through every challenge. I cannot in good conscience ask him to face this fight alone while I continue in this demanding and time-consuming position. Yet, one would think that sitting atop the entirety of the intelligence community would be immensely demanding on your time. Gabbard says that she has made, quote, significant progress at the ODNI, advancing unprecedented transparency and restoring integrity to the intelligence community. But she recognizes, quote, there is still important work to be done. I am fully committed to ensuring a smooth and thorough transition over the coming weeks so that you and your team experience no disruption in leadership or momentum. Thank you for your understanding during this deeply personal and difficult time for our family. She finishes with saying that she's forever grateful to the president and to the American people for the profound honor of serving our nation as DNI. You know, Tulsi Gabbard is a fascinating figure. She is a part of a roster of people, former Democrats, who have joined the Trump administration because they believed in the value of this mission. They believed in this president, and they answered the call to serve when he made that phone call, said, would you be in my administration? There was Tulsi Gabbard to be the Director of National Intelligence. There was also, of course, RFK Jr. to be the head of HHS. Again, former Democrat, the guy who's now working very proudly alongside the president on the issues of health. But in Tulsi's case, you know, one thing, Jim, that I dwell upon from her time in office is her role in trying to get to the bottom of election rigging, election fraud in the United States. Remember, the media made a massive, massive deal out of the fact that she was right there as the FBI raided those election offices in Fulton County in Georgia. And right there was Tulsi Gabbard. And that, of course, led a lot of us to say, what is going on here? You've got the Director of National Intelligence there. That's much bigger than a simple criminal investigation. Something else is going on here, which is interesting. And remember, she was on these televised cabinet meetings where she would reveal that there are concerns with election machines. Remember that early in the administration? She said there are concerns, real intelligence concerns, about the way some of these election machines have been used in the United States. And she stayed on that. And so whoever takes this position, I do say a prayer in addition to the most importantly for the prayers of for health for her husband and for that family. Also, I just pray that whoever comes into that job comes in and appreciates the fact that they will have a massive pile of work that's underway already that needs to be seen through to completion, that Tulsi Gabbard has already started in this office. Because the American people desperately need election integrity. And she made that a part of her mission. Boy, the left hated her. Talk about election rigging. You know, Hillary Clinton, she reserved this accusation of Russian influence for two people in particular. Donald Trump and Tulsi Gabbard. Remember that? Remember Hillary accusing Tulsi Gabbard of being some sort of Russian agent? Meanwhile, Tulsi Gabbard is the one person between the two of those women who actually has served her country honorably, who has something to be proud of, who has served her nation so well up until this very day, and is going on to the next honorable fight to look after her husband as he fights bone cancer. Godspeed to Tulsi Gabbard. She's given us another month staying in, serving. More ahead on The Vince Show.
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27: Fox News, I'm Chris DeMeo. A big explosion and fire at a shipyard in New York's Staten Island Friday.
28: While we were conducting these searches, a second explosion occurred. We had firefighters inside conducting searches and on top of the barge and adjacent to the barge. We had several that were injured. We did recover a deceased civilian.
27: FDNY Chief John Esposito, investigators are looking into what caused the blast. Director of National Intelligence Tulsi Gabbard stepping down.
29: Will leave her post on June 30th to help her husband.

0: husband as he fights an aggressive and rare form of bone cancer.
1: Fox's David Spunt, Aaron Lucas will become the acting director of National Intelligence. Stocks finishing on a high note, the Dow ending up nearly 300 points for a near-record close, the S&P 500 with its eighth winning week. 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
4: Here's your KZRG forecast. Could be a soggy start to the long weekend. Some heavy rain, not necessarily anything severe, but some locally heavy rainfall looks possible Saturday. Then we'll get away with, I think, dry weather for Sunday and Memorial Day. So some good news there. Isolated showers and thunderstorms overnight. Patchy fog, a low of 60. Areas of rain and thunder likely Saturday, especially in the afternoon time. There could be some locally heavy downpours, high 78. Dry Sunday and Memorial Day with highs in the low to mid-80s. I'm meteorologist Mark Thibodeau in the KZRG Storm Center.
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7: You know, yesterday on our program, we had a pretty epic takedown of Minnesota fraudsters. 15 different people subjected to arrest for $90 million in Medicaid fraud. $90 million. That seems like a small amount these days, but it was a massive bust by the Trump administration led by J.D. Vance's fraud force. Again, that's not their official name. That's what I call them. I like calling them fraud force. And Colin McDonald is the assistant attorney general at the Justice Department, reports directly to J.D. Vance, and he's prosecuting all of these jerks and throwing them behind bars and hopefully throwing them out of the country if they're here illegally. Or if they're here and they're not American citizens, deport them, get rid of them. And if they are American citizens and we can denaturalize them and deport them, let's do that too. I want the ultimate consequences for hurting Americans as badly as these guys have. But yesterday in that big press conference, one moment really stood out to me, Jim. It's when Colin McDonald said that the federal government needed help in tracking down a fella called Muhammad Omar. Omar. Any relation? Is this one of Ilhan's brothers? Muhammad Omar yesterday tried to outrun law enforcement. And so he leapt from a fourth story window down to the ground. And I think he broke his leg because they had video of the guy. Listen to cut five here. Here's the FBI and Colin McDonald asking for help, catching the fraudster who leapt down, broke his leg as the feds were in hot pursuit. Listen.
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0: 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You will see a subject depicted on the screen here of an individual who was a target of the investigation this morning. 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I want you to get a good look at him right now. You'll see him. You'll see him running here. He is currently on the run. We need your help. If you recognize this individual, if you know this individual, if you can provide any information related to this individual, I would encourage you to call 1-800-CALL FBI, or go to the internet at www.tips.fbi.gov or call your local law enforcement.
1: You know, I see your reaction, Jim, and I agree with you without hearing a word out of your mouth. If you can't spell the word call, don't bother. I guarantee.
2: The other pet peeve, don't with the www. Nobody, you don't have to do that anymore.
1: It's not required. No. It's funny. Yeah, so, this is Colin McDonald. That was the FBI guy. So here's the assistant attorney general who works for J.D. Vance saying, this guy's name is Omar. You ready? Cut six. Listen.
3: The man in this video, he is a charged defendant named Muhammad Omar. Muhammad Omar is the man in this video. He is charged, one of the 15 defendants charged in the fraud cases that we have brought today. And I would encourage the public to help turn this man in to face justice for the fraud that he has perpetrated, and now to face the additional charges for seeking to flee from law enforcement and seeking to obstruct justice by virtue of his conduct today.
1: So the best part of the surveillance video that they released is this guy, he's moving very gingerly and slowly. He's hopping on one foot. At one point, he falls over onto the pavement. And then he has to pick himself up, try to figure out a way to get one of his legs up. I think it was his left leg that he busted. It was his right leg that he's hopping on. And he hops out of camera. And I was thinking, as they were saying yesterday, you know, we need your help finding him. I don't think it's going to be that difficult. You know, if this guy's like, he's like Tigger, just like bouncing across the land. You'll see him. You'll recognize him. There he is. Boing, boing, boing. There's the guy. I found him. You call the feds. I think I found the guy. It actually took them no time at all. They found Muhammad Omar yesterday. They found Muhammad Omar yesterday, and it was a big announcement from Kash Patel that he was caught. They said after today's interagency press conference announcing those 15 public health care fraud indictments, Muhammad Omar has now been arrested. He's been charged with health care fraud involving a housing stabilization services company, with fraudulent claims for services not provided and diverting the proceeds for personal benefit. In other words, he's a thief and a gimp. He's both now. And now he's in federal custody. So he's got that going for him. He's had a very busy day yesterday. I'm trying to hop away from the FBI. Luckily, we caught him. There was also a daycare owner that got busted yesterday by the name of Fahima Agay Muhammad. There's another Muhammad. Listen to these. Hey, these are incredible Irish names, aren't they, Jim? So we got another Muhammad busted yesterday, charged Wednesday. This is a female, Fahima, the first name, charged Wednesday with wire fraud and conspiracy to defraud the United States. Prosecutors say that Muhammad was the CEO of Future Leaders Early Learning. Apparently it was spelled correctly this time. A daycare in Minneapolis near George Floyd Square, St. George Floyd. Authorities say Muhammad enrolled the daycare into the federal child nutrition program through Feeding Our Future and falsely claimed to serve thousands of meals at her child care center. Now, if Muhammad was not feeding children, what was she doing with the money? Oh, she was stealing it. That's right. That's the answer. She was stealing the money, and she's been busted. And you know how they found her? How the public became very aware of her and how prosecutors became very aware of her. Nick Shirley featured her fake daycare in his video, showing off all of the fake daycare operations being run by Somalis in Minnesota, where he would knock. And what was the name of his son in those videos, Jim? Do you remember? It was like little Timmy or something.
2: Joey.
1: Little Joey. He wanted to get little Joey into the daycare centers. He goes, hey, do you have room for little Joey? Could little Joey join you? My son, little Joey, would like to join your daycare. And then all of them seemed like they were allergic to money at that point. That was the only time they've ever pretended to be allergic to money. The rest of the time, they're stealing it. But when it comes to actually being gainfully employed, no, little Joey, no fit here. It wouldn't fit here. They're rejecting little Joey. Poor little Joey. The discrimination against, they assumed a lot about little Joey. I think they assumed his skin color or something, and they said he's not allowed here. Actually, they just didn't want any real kids to have to come there because there was no daycare. There was no daycare at all. They were just stealing the money. And now we're finding out the feds are cracking down on the very people that were in Nick Shirley's video. And in fact, they thanked Nick yesterday. Nick was one of the people that was in the room as they were announcing these prosecutions. And it was Dr. Oz, I think, who said, Nick, will you stand up, Nick? Stand up, get a round of applause for Nick Shirley because of the work that he did. The guy spent his own money, you know, how much he paid for a camera. He paid for his camera glasses. He had those Meta glasses on, capturing some of the footage. And then he had to pay for security because the left wants to kill him for telling the truth. So, and of course his travel and his food, everything that you'd need to do this kind of reporting. But in the end, hopefully he didn't have to spend that much money, and he saved us a ton of money. What a public service. Nick Shirley did great. And now we're prosecuting these people. The Quality Learning Center, the Future Leaders Early Learning Center, getting busted here. Please keep this going. Please keep this going. This is wonderful to see. J.D. Vance actually released a video last night. As I was gathering my notes on the day's affairs, Jim, J.D. Vance very helpfully released a great video summarizing the wins of the day. Here's J.D. Vance last night in a very well-shot video. Did you notice the quality of the video that the White House is producing these days? President Trump has really, really increased the quality of these White House videos. Here's J.D. Vance, cut 7.
4: Just like all of you, I was shocked last December when I watched Nick Shirley's bombshell investigation of migrant fraud in Minnesota, which called attention to the now infamous Quality Learning Center instead of learning and other schemes across that state. This morning, the ringleader of the $250 million Feeding Our Future fraud scheme in Minnesota was sentenced in federal court to over 40 years in prison, bringing justice to the countless school children and families she had scammed. And on top of that, today, federal law enforcement launched a massive raid in Minneapolis. Across the city, agents have arrested 15 people for suspected fraud that amounted to $90 million. This includes two of the largest Medicaid fraud cases in Minnesota history, as well as the largest autism fraud scheme ever charged by the U.S. federal government. With this action, we're bringing justice to some of America's most vulnerable citizens and justice to the American taxpayer. In 2018, Minnesota tried to provide housing services for the homeless. They estimated that the cost of the program would be $2.5 million a year. By 2024, the program had exploded to $104 million annually, and almost all of it, was because of fraud.
1: Stolen.
4: As a result, the state had to shut down the program and can no longer provide those services to Americans in need. So we've got homeless veterans sleeping on the streets because fraudsters got rich.
1: So if these guys are stealing, fraudsters in the United States, if they're stealing hundreds of billions of dollars a year in things like Medicare, Medicaid spending, let's just say it's $100 billion just to go through this thought experiment. You know what they're really stealing? I mean, they're stealing, of course, your money, the money that's in your paycheck. They're also stealing your time. Think about it. Every hour you work, you're working for more pay, right? And what happens? What happens if all that money that you're paying to the federal government, a bunch of it's being stolen? How many hours of your life have you worked for that money to be stolen from you? How many hours will you have to work in order to make up for all the money that's been stolen from you by these fraudsters? They're hurting each of us directly. If you're a federal taxpayer in this country, they're hurting you. They're hurting the people who should be receiving these benefits but are not because the money is being stolen. This behavior is vile. And real consequences should come to these people. Thank God that they're on it. And thank God for Nick Shirley again. I really appreciate what he did. He's not alone, but boy, he's been one of the leading guys, leading independent journalists to expose all of this. You know how much thanks he gets? Remember when CNN attacked him? Remember when CNN treated Nick Shirley like crap for doing what CNN should have been doing? Listen to this.
5: CNN is looking into Shirley's claims.
6: Hi, my name's Whitney Wild. I'm a correspondent for CNN.
5: We reached out to several of the daycares featured in the now viral video. Only one daycare facility answered and said they are a legitimate business.
6: Have you seen the videos, you know, purporting that some of these daycares don't have kids inside?
5: Minnesota Republicans say, despite the new focus from the Trump administration, they have been sounding the alarm on fraud for years.
7: You know, we have talked about fraud. We have gotten stories. We've tried to push this forward every way that we can.
5: At the daycare where Shirley showed back up, a stream of children walk inside.
6: You're saying that this is a fraudulent daycare. There's kids being dropped off right now.
8: Yes. The commissioner of children literally said a week ago this place was closed.
9: Did you know
8: they're
9: that?
8: Showing face right now.
5: A viral video, disputed claims, and their full fallout remains to be seen.
1: CNN stands for Crush the Nation's News. That's what they decided was the story. So Nick Shirley exposes all of this fraud. I mean, you don't even have to watch the whole Nick Shirley video. You know how sometimes people release these videos, they're like an hour long. It takes forever for them to finally get to the point. You're like, get to the point. Would you please just show me the whole video? You could have watched any part of the Nick Shirley video. Every 30 seconds was a new horrific thing, a new indignity, a new insult to the American taxpayer. CNN watched that video and they thought to themselves, how can we keep the fraud going? God bless Nick. I'm glad to see him getting some credit yesterday. He deserves a lot of it. More ahead on The Vince Show.
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1: Here's your KZRG forecast. Could be a soggy start to the long weekend. Some heavy rain, not necessarily anything severe, but some locally heavy rainfall looks possible Saturday. Then we'll get away with, I think, dry weather for Sunday and Memorial Day. So some good news there. Isolated showers and thunderstorms overnight. Patchy fog, a low of 60. Periods of rain and thunder likely Saturday, especially in the afternoon time. There could be some locally heavy downpours, high 78. Dry Sunday and Memorial Day with highs in the low to mid-80s. I'm meteorologist Mark Thibodeau in the KZRG Storm Center.
0: On night one of the Colbert Report, back in the day, I said, anyone can read the news to you. I promise to feel the news at you. I realized pretty soon in this job that our job over here was different. We were here to feel the news with you. And I don't know about you, but I sure have felt it.
1: How many millions of dollars did they burn on that show every night?
2: Losing $40 million a year.
1: Were they really losing $40 million a year?
2: Allegedly.
1: It was a loss leader for CBS, you know? That's how they get you in the door. That's, you know, a loss leader is supposed to get you in the door. It's like why a supermarket will sell something at a loss, like one particular product everybody's crazy about. And then they buy the other stuff. That's what a loss leader is. How was Stephen Colbert a loss leader? Like, who was going to CBS for... Nobody. You saw the ratings. It was terrible. He made a joke at his own expense last night, apparently, about that. Because they were riffing about it, and he said something to the effect of Paul McCartney was there or something. Oh, no, it was Neil deGrasse Tyson. Neil deGrasse, okay. My mind, the way my mind works. Neil deGrasse Tyson's a very annoying person. You ever notice how annoying that guy is? He's the single most annoying television scientist ever. I have this thought about Neil deGrasse Tyson. If they sent him back in time, if we sent Neil deGrasse Tyson back in time, we got a time machine, we sent him back in time to teach the people of the past the ways of the future, would they kill him for being a wizard, or would they kill him for being annoying? The world may never know. but anyway, they made a joke on the show last night about the number one rated show in comedy at that hour. And even Colbert was like, you mean Gutfeld? Yeah, it's Gutfeld. Gutfeld's number one. I don't know. Jim, you got me on Colbert. I wasn't even going to talk about it. I didn't even see it. I was watching a couple of the clips this morning.
2: I can play it for you next.
1: Okay, you can play it for me next. We have some other business to get to, though, which is Blackout Coffee. Far more important than Stephen Colbert. 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
1: All right, so, yeah, so Colbert's leaving. And they made a joke about how he doesn't even have ratings. Is that what happened, Jim? Okay.
2: Yes.
1: Let's hear it. Jim, I think Jim's, are you arm wrestling with your computer? He is. Who's winning? The computer. The computer's winning.
2: Yeah.
1: But anyway, Colbert on the way out. That's the end? Is that the end of the Ed Sullivan Theater?
2: Apparently so.
1: You know, they bring Paul McCartney in because, you know, the I guess part of that is like, remember when the Beatles arrived in America in the Ed Sullivan Theater? And see, Paul McCartney's back. Hey, something worth looking at in the Ed Sullivan Theater again. And that's the end. It's sad, you know. The reason why these shows are ending the way they're ending is not because of Trump. Trump derangement syndrome, maybe, but it's not because of President Trump. Donald Trump didn't shut the lights off on that show. That's not what happened. What happened was you stopped being funny. You just abandoned humor, and you just became an emotionally incontinent whack job. And it's not just Colbert, it's Jimmy Kimmel, it's a whole bunch of them. They betrayed the format. That's what happened. Now, they will chalk it up. Many of these guys will chalk it up just to the changing nature of media consumption. And it's far more diffuse now. There's so many more channels. You can go to the internet. There's a million other places to go. Everyone's not watching. You know, viewing habits have changed. That's all true. All of those things are totally true. But fundamentally, if you have a product worth viewing or listening to, people will seek it out to view it and listen to it. You just betrayed the format. When you became a struggle session for left-wing nonsense, the audience left, and they never came back. And then CBS at some point figured out, we're blowing $40 million a year on this? Yeah, we can stop doing that now. A lot more ahead on The Vince Show. Memorial Day weekend coming up. We've got some things to talk about.
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19: The Oklahoma City Thunder lead at San Antonio 91-80 late in the third quarter. De'Aaron Fox was back from the sore ankle, did start for the Spurs. He's now limping off with 13 points tonight. Spurs were up 15-0 in the opening minutes. They've trailed for much of the game, though. The league's all-defensive team is led by the Spurs' Victor Wembanyama. It was unanimous for him. WNBA wins at home for Indiana and Atlanta. In the NHL playoffs, Vegas, with a chance to go up 2-0 in the West Final, now leads at Colorado 2-1 with about 3 minutes to go. In late night baseball in Anaheim, the Angels hit two homers in the first off Jacob DeGrom and now lead him and the Rangers 6-1 in the fourth inning. Baltimore 7-4 over Detroit, which has lost seven in a row. Atlanta picked up an 11-inning win against Washington 5-4. Cleveland won its seventh straight, 1-0 at Philadelphia.
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23: The president makes his pitch. I'm Chris DeMeo, Fox News. President Trump holding a campaign-style rally in suburban New York.
24: Under the Trump administration, we're doing everything we can to bring New York back and bigger, better, stronger than ever before.
23: And the president is expected to ramp up campaign-style events as the November midterm elections draw closer. Oh, the El Salvadorian national who's cause became a rallying point for critics of President Trump's immigration policies got a court win today in Tennessee. Charges against Kilmer Abrego-Garcia are dropped.
3: U.S. District Judge Waverly Crenshaw granted Abrego-Garcia's dismissal motion for what he and his lawyers claimed was a selective, vindictive prosecution. The defendant was accused by the DOJ in a human smuggling case. He was at one point deported to his native El Salvador last year, but the courts ordered the federal government to facilitate his return. Judge Crenshaw, in his study of the evidence, said if Abrego-Garcia had not successfully challenged the deportation, the prosecution he threw out would not have been brought. The government says it still wants to deport him to a third-party country, such as Liberia. Grinnell Scott, Fox News.
23: Tulsi Gabbard says she's stepping down as Director of National Intelligence.
4: Gabbard posted on social media a copy of a letter she wrote to President Trump. She wrote, "I must submit my resignation. Unfortunately, effective June 30th, my husband Abraham has recently been diagnosed with an extremely rare form of bone cancer. He faces major challenges in the coming weeks and months. At this time, I must step away from public service."
23: That's Fox's David Spunt reporting from Washington. Stocks ending higher today. The Dow hit an all-time high again, closing up 294 points. The Nasdaq gained 51, while the S&P climbed nearly 28 points with its eighth winning week. 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
6: Scattered showers with patchy fog tonight. 61 for the low. I'm Steve Smith. Here's what's trending on News Talk KZRG. Pool season. It's officially beginning for the city of Joplin. The city's two aquatic centers will open for the summer on Saturday. That's right, May 23rd. Both Schifferdecker Aquatic Center and Cunningham Aquatic Center will open their gates to the community at 1 p.m. You can check out more details and see what's going on at Ewart Park in this story. It's on the KZRG app. Artificial intelligence. College students are starting to hate it. Missouri U.S. Senator Josh Hawley says there is a fork in the road here.
7: A lot of these college grads don't have jobs. You know, I was talking to a group of college seniors, actually. They were saying that they can't find jobs. Like 30, 40% of them are unemployed. They blame AI for this. And, you know, I mean, they may well be right. We've got to make some choices about AI to make sure it actually is good for the American workforce. And I think a lot of these college grads don't think it will be.
6: Hawley says big tech needs to be reined in, and he will keep fighting to do just that. Meanwhile, in Branson, a Turkish national pleading guilty to one count of knowingly encouraging and inducing illegal aliens to reside within the U.S. illegally. 26-year-old Burke Balik copping to that guilty plea. Balik, who owned both Flaming Margaritas restaurants in Branson, will be deported after his sentencing is complete. I'm Steve Smith, News Talk KZRG.
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1: Here's your KZRG forecast. Wet weather in store this weekend. Not severe weather, but there might be some locally heavy rainfall. Some isolated showers and storms around tonight. A low of 60. Scattered areas of rain and thunder, especially Saturday afternoon. High 78. Looks dry Sunday. A high of 81. I'm meteorologist Mark Thibodeau in the KZRG Storm Center.
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10: Rising from the heart of the swamp, a beacon of truth is casting its light. From sea to shining sea, The Vince Show. Here's Vince Colonnaise.
1: All right, 844-484-3872, 844-4-THE-USA. That's the way to join us today. From coast to coast, from sea to shining sea. Memorial Day weekend 2026, a chance to pause and think about all of those great heroes who have gone before us, who have paid the ultimate sacrifice for our country. I think this is such an important time each and every year. And to help me reflect on Memorial Day weekend, I want to bring in a good friend and somebody who's working very hard for the families of veterans and Gold Star families in particular this weekend. We're thinking about quite a bit. We're joined now by Adam Kincaid. Adam Kincaid is with a great project called Operation Raise the Roof. And Adam, thank you so much for joining me today, brother. Good to have you on the show.
13: Vince, thanks, my friend. Yeah, great to be here.
1: Now, so people know a little bit more here. Adam, you have been in the roofing business for some time now, haven't you?
13: Yeah, so our family's been doing this for over 20 years or so, kind of how Operation Raise the Roof started. We're a nonprofit organization focused on keeping our veterans and their families and Gold Star families covered under the roofs of the home they cherish.
1: Yes.
13: We donate completely free roofs, and it's one of the most important things, of course, water, food, and shelter.
1: Yes, that's right. So you went from the roofing business to this great roofing charity. You decided, well, why don't we give back? And that comes in no small part from your father's service in Vietnam, the great Al Absolutely. Kincaid, Vietnam veteran. And as a family, you decided, you know what we want to do? We want to take care of these men and women.
13: Yeah, so you know Dad's story, 68 and 69, Vietnam, Fleet Marine Force, Navy Corpsman, you know, he's healing and mending his brothers and sisters in combat. Then growing up, my mom actually ran the United Way in Southern Maryland. So I've been kind of in the realm of volunteering, et cetera, for my whole life. About 10 years ago, we started a program with our company, Valor, called Operation Raise the Roof. And in 2022, it got wings, formed a nonprofit 501c3. Yes. And since then, we've donated over 30 builds, actually two this week, believe it or not. I don't even know if you know about those before this next event coming up on the 29th.
1: I didn't realize it was two. This has been the pattern, so people know. First of all, they asked me, and I'm very grateful to be on their board of advisors because I really support the mission of this team that you have together. And what they do is, or what is the way it's worked in the past, is every quarter you would find a deserving military veteran, and we're not talking, you know, some senior officer with an immense pension who's, you know, doing really well and became a military contractor and is making bank after service.
13: Right.
1: No, we're talking, you know, guys who need roofs, like people who might be struggling a little bit to afford getting a new roof on the house, desperately need it. And you find these Gold Star families and these veterans, and you just put a roof on the house. I mean, I don't know if I could be any more direct than that. You're just putting a roof on the house. And the nice thing is each quarter, and we all show up together. I've been to a bunch of these. And then you go and you just see these families and they're so thankful. Their eyes are filled with tears. So grateful they've got a new roof. You get the local fire department out there. The police show up. You put a big American flag up. Somebody brings barbecue. It's a party to celebrate these great veterans.
13: Yeah, it is. I mean, you've been to several. A couple really important ones come to mind. Private Carl Knight, he was a World War II veteran. He was actually bedridden when we presented him to let him know that he was going to receive a free roof. And for him, it was kind of like you could almost see it in his eyes. It was kind of like the last thing he wanted to take care of before he, you know, knew what was going to happen soon. And he actually passed away prior to the actual roof donation, the work being done. But it was kind of his last effort, or the last thing that needed to be taken care of for his family to keep them warm and dry and secure.
1: Yeah. Now you have, tell me about how many of these projects you've been able to do. Give me some of the numbers here so far, Adam, in terms of these roof donations for Gold Star families and veterans.
13: Yeah, so including the two that we've done this last week, completed one actually yesterday for Vietnam veteran, Army veteran Jack Farley. He was in 68-69. He actually joined right after Tet Offensive, right before Saigon in 68. And then we actually completed one along with our friends with Habitat for Humanity a couple weeks ago for 1990s. Army Ranger combat veteran Michael Biddle. So we've done now, over 34 bills. I believe we're at 34, 35 nationwide. We've been down, we've been to the Carolinas, of course, all over the East Coast. We have requests nationwide, and we're currently working on a deployment plan to handle those. But roughly $750,000, and you know, an average roof now is close to $20,000, Vince. It's since COVID and material costs and all this other inflation stuff we know about and you talk about.
1: Yes,
13: roofing's expensive, and it's not something that everybody can afford, especially our older military, and oftentimes they're living on Social Security, some VA disability, which obviously should be a lot more than it is. So we're happy to help where we can, and we want to do more.
1: Does that mean when you say you're looking for partners, you have roofing companies you're working with across the country to fulfill some of these projects? Is that how it's working?
13: Absolutely. One of our good buddies and a great four-star partner, QXO, they're a leading publicly traded building product supplier, and they've been integral in connecting us with some of their customers and partners on top of monetary donations, which, of course, is so important. But we have a great network, and we're able to support, obviously, you know, the funds are the part that's holding us back. But with your help and your listeners' great support, we've seen a lot of support from your listeners here recently, and we really appreciate that. So we think that we're heading in the right direction.
1: You were telling me, I just offline here before we had Adam join the show, so this morning on the Vince podcast, which everyone of course should be listening to as well, I mentioned this at the tail end of the program that you'd be joining me today. We could talk about Operation Raise the Roof, and that great audience apparently, Adam, immediately started contributing to put roofs over the heads of veterans and Gold Star families. And that's another point of emphasis here, these Gold Star families, a big one.
13: Yeah, absolutely. Gold Star families, you know, they're the families of our military members who've made the ultimate sacrifice. We work a lot with our Gold Star mothers, especially. Those are some of the, you've been to a couple of those events. I mean, those events are the ones that, all of them are incredibly meaningful, but they really tug on heartstrings. You know, the moms show up in all white. It's really cool. It's actually powerful. You know, it's celebratory. It's a really fun way to celebrate, remember, honor, and especially Memorial Day weekend, man. You know that, like you just mentioned, it's so important to remember what Memorial Day is actually about. You know, it's not barbecues and drinking beers. You know, we have a responsibility to remember those who have sacrificed and given us the freedom that we have. And Gold Star families do, you know, they're, of course, if you see any Gold Star families, Gold Star moms, Gold Star members this weekend, make sure to reach out to them and let them know how important it is for them to be remembered and never forget their family members.
1: It's an emotional thing. It's such an emotional
13: Absolutely.
1: Thing. And one of the beautiful things about your operation, Adam, again, this is it's opraisetheroof.org, opraisetheroof.org. .org if you want to help these guys out. You've got a lot of veterans you work with. These guys are a bunch of them who've been forward deployed. They've been at war.
13: Yeah.
1: They've come back.
13: Oh, yeah.
1: And now they're serving here in the United States. They're putting roofs over the heads of their fellow service member or the Gold Star families. The whole thing is just deeply emotional to me.
13: Yeah, I appreciate it, man. And you know, you and I are both kind of military brats, right? Had the honor of your father attending a couple events. And I think for us, outside looking in, it just feels like a meaningful purpose and something that has to happen, offering opportunity to anybody who is willing to potentially give it all. So that's yes. what we do. And, you know, our military members really do bring a unique set of skills, you know, not to sound like Liam Neeson from Taken, but I'll use that line. They do have a unique set of skills, you know. I mean, there's really things do. That I experience. Yeah, there's things that I get to experience working with these guys that lots of business leaders don't get to, and there's a certain amount faith that they instill that the processes are going to be followed and deadlines are going to be hit. You know, that's always nice.
1: All right. Well, as you mentioned already, Adam, you've over 32 roofs donated now, over $760,000 in donations so far. I just wanted, are you ready to take this to the next level? Because I think that the plan is today we're going to help you do that in a big way. All right.
13: Absolutely, man. Absolutely. And you've already shown to be a great supporter. And I really thank you for that and all of your listeners. Yeah, we're ready. You know, it's just a matter of the donations. And I believe that they will follow.
1: Amen. Yeah, yes, they will. OpRaiseTheRoof.org. 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This is, I mean, I don't know if it could get any more literal. You're literally covering America's veterans. We've got them covered. We're putting roofs over the heads of these great veterans and these Gold Star families. Adam, for you, your father, just your whole operation, thank you. God bless you and have a very blessed Memorial Day, sir.
13: You too, buddy. Appreciate you. See you soon.
1: See you soon. More ahead on The Vince Show.
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15: Here's your KZRG forecast. Could be a soggy start to the long weekend. Some heavy rain, not necessarily anything severe, but some locally heavy rainfall looks possible Saturday. Then we'll get away with, I think, dry weather for Sunday and Memorial Day. So some good news there. Isolated showers and thunderstorms overnight. Patchy fog, a low of 60. Areas of rain and thunder likely Saturday, especially in the afternoon time. There could be some locally heavy downpours, high 78. Dry Sunday and Memorial Day with highs in the low to mid 80s. I'm meteorologist Mark Thibodeau in the KZRG Storm Center.

0: turn it up so all the liberals around you finally hear some common sense. 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
1: Our thanks again to Adam Kincaid, Operation Raise the Roof. 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
1: As I mentioned to you this past hour, Tulsi Gabbard, the Director of National Intelligence, has issued her resignation. She told the President of the United States today, reportedly in the Oval Office. She wrote a letter that the President has since shared on social media. By the way, Jim, it's signed "With Love and Aloha, Tulsi Gabbard." Always like that. Always like that about Tulsi. Very charming. In fact, I remember, if my memory serves correctly, I've seen videos of Tulsi and her husband Abraham playing a ukulele and singing Hawaiian music together. It seems like a really sweet relationship. And her resignation is because he is suffering from apparently a rare form of bone cancer, she discloses, and that he faces major challenges in the coming weeks and months. This job is just way too demanding for her to keep doing it and to attend to her husband in what is going to be a difficult time for both of them. So she's going to step down at the end of June, June 30th. She's allowing a little bit of time here for a transition period, but she says that resignation is effective June 30th so she can look after her dear husband. The president posting to Truth Social about this, quote, "Unfortunately, after having done a great job, Tulsi Gabbard will be leaving the administration on June 30th. Her wonderful husband, Abraham," what a great name, by the way, great biblical name. Her wonderful husband, Abraham, has been recently diagnosed with a rare form of bone cancer, and she rightfully wants to be with him, bringing him back to good health as they currently fight a tough battle together. "I have no doubt he will soon be better than ever. Tulsi has done an incredible job, and we will miss her." Her highly respected principal deputy director of national intelligence, Aaron Lucas, will serve as the acting director of national intelligence, President Donald J. Trump. President really grateful for her. You know, I do wonder, Jim, I'm getting email already. There's people emailing me about this bone cancer thing saying, Vince, bone cancer, we've dealt with this. There's these novel treatments. There's also, everyone's very concerned about this announcement that Tulsi has made. And I'm going to make an assumption here that the people around the president, to include the president himself, are very much thinking about this. What can we do? Is there anything we can do to help Abraham out, Tulsi's husband? What is possible here? You think about, we've got RFK Jr. as the Secretary of Health and Human Services. There's no question. That's a guy who really, really thinks every single day about how do we make people healthy? How do we help them navigate out of their illnesses? So my guess is, given I think those two are pretty close, that RFK Jr. is very, very concerned about this. I wouldn't be surprised if Marty McCary continues to be very concerned about this. That man has a generous heart. I know he's just left as the head of the FDA, but there's no question that's the kind of guy who's thinking about this. What can we do? And of course, and the president himself, a guy who has through the years paused and helped so many struggling people, often without any fanfare whatsoever. We would find out years later that he had made some massive donation to somebody's health cause or to help them out in their moment of need. And the president, we've already heard stories this administration getting medical experts involved to help struggling people with things like these awful cancers. So my guess is that there's plenty of people who really care about Tulsi Gabbard and her husband who are mobilizing right now to see what they can do to help her out as she stays in. She's staying in for this transition period. But again, Aaron Lucas, a lot of questions also coming in. Who's going to take the job next? Because that really does matter. For the moment, according to the president, it's going to be this guy, Aaron Lucas, who is right now the principal deputy director there and will serve as the acting director of national intelligence in the interim. We'll see. This is a Senate confirmed position. The director.
3: So not Rubio.
1: Well, could be. I'm telling you, you know, I think it is funny how many jobs Rubio has, but something's got to give. He can't do that many jobs. No human being can do that many jobs. I know he's got them all, but like, how much time could he possibly be spending at the State Department when he's also the National Security Advisor, when he's also the National Archivist, when he's like running everything? He's running USAID. The guy's got every job on planet Earth. You can't be everywhere. You cannot be everywhere. So much more ahead on The Vince Show, including whatever other breaking news comes to us ahead.
0: Vince Colonnais.
1: I want you to meet Candace. She's a young woman, unsure about the future of the life growing within her. But after seeing her baby on an ultrasound provided by Preborn, she had a change of heart.
4: The sonogram sealed the deal for me. 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And I saw his heart beating on the screen. 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I went from just Candace to mom. Thank you to everybody that has given these gifts. You guys are giving more than money. You guys are giving love.
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5: News. I'm Deborah Valentine, the Director of National Intelligence. Tulsi Gabbard plans to step down next month. Here's David Spunt.
6: The Director of National Intelligence, Tulsi Gabbard, who oversees 18 agencies that keep the most important secrets in government, will leave her post on June 30th to help her husband as he fights an aggressive and rare form of bone cancer.
5: The announcement today. U.S. Secretary of State Marco Rubio meeting with foreign ministers from all 30 NATO allied countries as Iran remains top of mind. Ohio Senator Bernie Moreno on Fox's Hannity.
7: He's the first politician really that actually talked about this and went right at China. And I think he's going to continue to put the pressure on. But either way, we're going to make certain that we get this solved.
5: Despite President Trump and the Secretary of State discussing progress and getting a peace deal done, Iran's foreign minister said Friday there are still major differences. 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
2: Here's your KZRG forecast. Could be a soggy start to the long weekend. Some heavy rain, not necessarily anything severe, but some locally heavy rainfall looks possible Saturday. Then we'll get away with, I think, dry weather for Sunday and Memorial Day. So some good news there. Isolated showers and thunderstorms overnight. Patchy fog, a low of 60. Areas of rain and thunder likely Saturday, especially in the afternoon time. There could be some locally heavy downpours, high 78. Dry Sunday and Memorial Day with highs in the low to mid 80s. I'm meteorologist Mark Thibodeau in the KZRG Storm Center.
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5: So all these Republicans who are losing their jobs because we're tired of their crap. President Trump has never been shy, about calling out the people who are working against us. And that happened again today with Thomas Tillis, who the president was calling out earlier. And I'm noticing a phenomenon online and among these journalists who don't have editors stopping them from posting to social media, which is they think they're making a clever observation. There's a fellow called Jamie Dupree. He's a longtime congressional reporter. And he saw the post that President Trump made about Thom Tillis today, where the president called him weak and ineffective and talked about how the second it was clear that President Trump wasn't going to endorse Thom, that Thom decided to retire rather than get, you know, a primary endorsement or anything against him. He was like, no, I'm out. And he's just been a thorn. Thom the Thorn has been a huge problem in the United States Senate. So the president pointed this out again today. And this guy, Jamie Dupree, posts, every time Trump goes after a Republican lawmaker like this, who is retiring or defeated, it makes it more likely that Tillis, Cassidy, Massidy, et al., and others will find a way to retaliate against Trump in the months ahead. So the clever observation that this guy is making, clever in air quotes, is that this is a big mistake for President Trump to point this out. Because every time he does, it's going to blow up in his face because these people are going to upend his agenda. Now, first of all, these people haven't been doing anything to pass his agenda. So I don't even, it's not like, oh, they were so helpful before, now they're not going to be helpful. But if the reaction to your well-deserved defeat is now you're going to spend the rest of your time in office sabotaging the American people, doesn't that just ratify President Trump's judgment to throw them out of office in the first place? In other words, every time one of these guys tries to like stage some petty, self-interested act of revenge,

0: every time you see that, doesn't that just further prove President Trump's point that they were not in it for the right reasons to begin with? They're not there for you. They're not there for the good of the American people. They're there for their freaking egos. And so clean them out. All the better. In fact, I'd be a little bit sadder if they were fighting for you and doing well, and President Trump had just ejected them. They're like, oh, crap, that guy turned out to be a good guy. President Trump got rid of him. He endorsed against him. He encouraged his voters, and they did. They got rid of the guy. Oh, that's too bad. No, that's not the circumstance here. All these guys are proving the president's point, and the media is really going to go with the story like, he should be careful. They've got nothing left to lose. They're going to hurt him. It's amazing. It's amazing how you can take a very important story and then turn it into something completely distorted. Distort it beyond recognition and turn it into attack against Trump. You know what I mean? Really, fundamentally, that's what this is. It's like, man, that Trump, he's such an idiot. He's going after these guys still. And they're really going to hurt him. No, I think the story is how terrible they were to begin with and how President Trump was right to eject them. The great clarifier of our time. You know, on this big anti-weaponization fund the Justice Department's doing, Thom Tillis is among the people who've been whining about this. Here he is doing another childlike tantrum in the last 24 hours. Here's Thom. Listen.
1: These people don't deserve restitution. Many of them deserve to be in prison. But this is, this is just stupid on stilts.
2: Do you think you have colleagues that share the same concerns that you're expressing?
1: Yeah, they do. They need to speak up. I mean, this is beyond the pale. This is not good for my colleagues. There's no one positive thing that could be spun out of this between now and November. This is bad policy, it's bad timing, and it's bad politics.
0: You know, the only thing I agree with Thom there is that those other people should speak up. The rest of them should speak up. 25 Republican senators reportedly. Now, I don't know if this is true or not, but according to one of the congressional outlets, sounds true. Sounds true-ish. 25 Republican senators apparently were raising holy hell yesterday in a meeting with Todd Blanche, screaming at him over all of this. How dare you take care of January 6 detainees? How dare you take care of parents who were tortured at school board meetings? How dare you take care of Christians who've been attacked for practicing their faith? How dare you take care of people who sat outside of abortion mills and sang church hymns? How dare you? That does not serve any corrupt purpose that we would normally be advancing. How dare you? They're screeching. They halted the entire business of the Congress on this basis yesterday. And all I want is their names. Give me their names. I want to know every last one of them. I have my suspicions. You can roll down the list. I'm sure it's a bunch of them who've already been kicked out of retiring. Cornyn or Thom or McConnell. You know, it takes a while to wind McConnell up. I don't know if he talked yesterday. They may have given him the microphone, but it maybe took like 15 minutes for him to finally start saying something. But you know, the usual suspects, I'm sure. But we're watching an all-out panic attack right now from these establishment figures. And I couldn't love it more. I could not love this more. It's just been super great to see. Now, it's, you know, of course, it's perilous. I talked today about this, like, you know, what's going to happen with the Senate? Are Republicans going to lose power in the Senate? And what comes of that if they do? Well, let's just game this out for a second. First of all of the establishment guys, if they're working against us, if they're not passing the Save America Act, it's their fault that they're losing their jobs. This is on them. So we can hold them accountable in this primary phase. Do I want to see Republicans lose the Senate? I absolutely do not. You and I have done a lot more to help them keep the Senate than they have done for themselves. That's just true. That's just true. Because what we want is the Trump agenda to not just continue. We want it to grow by epic proportions. So I want to grow their numbers in the Senate. I want to have plenty of runway space to get the whole Trump agenda through. I wish we had a supermajority so we could get all of this legislation through. No problem whatsoever. But if the Senate's in peril, it's the Republican senators who are imperiling it. Now, if we keep the House and we lose the Senate, that forecloses impeachment. Can't impeach without the House. The House is where impeachments start. The Senate does convictions. some of these Republican senators. Bill Cassidy comes to mind, voted to convict Donald Trump when the left would bring these stupid impeachments forward. So there's that. What can Democrats do with the Senate? Well, they would have control of the committees. They could launch endless investigations, endless subpoenas. They could try and really hamstring the Trump administration, what's left of it. They would do a lot of damage. They would do a lot of damage. They would figure out ways to do damage at the expense of the American people. I don't want to see that at all. The thing that brings me joy is that we're cleaning out the people who are working against us. But that does not mean I'm happy that this means we're going to have a very tough fight for the Senate this year. I'm not happy about that at all. In fact, the whole reason I'm talking about this is because I'd like to avoid that fate. All you had to do was pass the Save America Act. That's it. If you had done that, you know how nice this would be right now? The president wouldn't be barking at these guys. He'd be elated. He'd be celebrating them. They couldn't even do that. They didn't even try. They didn't even try. John Thune said, I don't have the votes. What do you mean you don't have the votes? How hard did you work for them? He never gave us a report on that. How about you take it to the floor? Mike Lee said you could take it to the floor. You just start the debate. They never did. They never did. They did a show. They brought some people to the floor to give speeches, but that was not invoking the speaking filibuster. It was not trying to bring this to a final vote and forcing Democrats, forcing Cory Booker, forcing every last one of these idiots to stand up, attempt to give two speeches to stop it. It's just an endless parade of excuses for why they can't do the work that we need them to do. And so we're going to get rid of you. Does John Thune have any rationale for why he should continue to be the leader of the Republican Senate? Is there any justification for why that guy should continue to have that job when he can't even get the guys to fund Border Patrol and ICE by a simple majority vote? No, thank you. No, and as Jim's looking for a gap in my never-ending barrage of words, no. What's the rationale for that? I don't get it. Look, we replaced McConnell. And Thune was supposed to be the compromise guy. Like, okay, everybody kind of likes him. You can tell Trump likes him. You can tell. There's a reason President Trump has held his fire. But I am really tired of waiting for President Trump to unload on him too, aren't you? Don't you want to see the Truth Social post to end all Truth Social posts?
3: Yes!
0: Yes! It's time. Come on, Mr. President. Maybe after he settles up in Iran. We'll deal with the Iranian regime first. And their gay deformed supreme leader. And then we will get to John Thune. Because this can't continue at all. And the president today, you know, is hitting the Save America Act again. Let me talk about Iran with you for a moment. Iran, this week, we've heard from the president a couple times on this issue. He did say that we are at what appears to be a binary point. There's a fork in the road that's arriving this week, and it looks like it's arriving this weekend. And the key is, do we get a deal with the Iranians? Do we have a massive breakthrough? And remember, what does the president want? Denuclearize. Everything else is negotiable. You get rid of those nukes, though. That's the mandate. And in fact, I told you earlier this week, there was a Reuters report claims that the Iranians said that their red line is... Well, we've got to keep the enriched uranium, but everything else is on the table. I'm like, well, that's not going to work, is it? That's not going to work. What's President Trump's red line? Get rid of the uranium. What's the Iranian red line reportedly? Keep the uranium. Yeah, that's not going to work. More of you are going to die if that's your position. So maybe step back from that position, psycho Iranian regime. It turns out, though, the White House said that that was a false report, that Reuters report was untrue. That the negotiations are very real. And the president has sounded as optimistic as we've heard him this week, that they have a very real negotiation underway. Now, say your prayers that they can stick the landing. You want this to be right. You want this to be great. And the president undoubtedly is pursuing an endgame where they don't have any nuclear material at all. We get rid of all of it. But the other option is this could lean towards military strikes again. The United States says, if the president says, I'm done being strung along, You never play a game of rope-a-dope with me. Never. We're going to have new strikes on you. So things could get very interesting this weekend. And I'm looking at Truth Social. The president of the United States commenting on the fact that his boy, Don Jr., his son, is set to get married this weekend. The report is that he's having a private wedding in the Bahamas. And in fact, the president was asked about this week. Are you going? Are you going to be at the wedding? Now, one would think he would want to be at the wedding of his junior, of Donald Trump Jr. Undoubtedly, a father would want to be at his son's wedding. But he seemed to indicate when he was asked about it this week that it's difficult. It's a challenge. And he said, you know, if I stay here, I get killed. If I go, I get killed. And then he was quick to offer this clarifying statement. He goes, I mean, by the press, he's talking, I'm not saying literally I'm going to be killed. I'm saying the press will kill me no matter what I do. If I step away from the White House to go to the Bahamas for a wedding, I'm going to get beat up by the fake news and vice versa. And so here's the update from the president. And Jim, tell me if I'm reading too much. I just wanted to be with my son, Don Jr. And the newest member of the Trump family, his soon-to-be wife, Bettina, by the way, lovely woman. I've been in the room with these two. She's a lovely woman. He found a very lovely woman to marry. Bettina, circumstances pertaining to government and my love for the United States of America do not allow me to do so. I feel it is important for me to remain in Washington, D.C., at the White House during this important period of time. There's the word important twice in a single sentence. Congratulations to Don and Bettina, President Donald J. Trump. All right, so no doubt disappointing news for Don Jr. Is something doubly important happening this weekend?
3: Apparently, according to two sources we trust, he is going to New York right now, but he has canceled his trip to Bedminster this weekend.
0: Oh, he also had a trip originally scheduled for Bedminster?
3: Yes.
0: So he's neither going to the Bahamas for the private wedding, nor to Bedminster. His weekend plans have changed. And he said that he has to stay in D.C. twice in a single sentence because of something important. I would stay close to your news delivery device this weekend. That's what I would recommend. More ahead on The Vince Show.
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8: Oh, what a beautiful day. 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
16: Here's your KZRG forecast. A rainy start to the weekend, but it looks like a much drier finish. Overnight, a few scattered showers and storms are possible, a low of 60. And then Saturday, a good chance of rain and thunder after about 3 p.m. Doesn't really look like severe weather, but some locally heavy rain with a few storms. Highs in the mid to upper 70s, lightning, of course, with any storm. Rain showers around Saturday evening before 7 p.m. Overnight, just some clouds, a low of 60. And partly to mostly sunny, dry Sunday and Memorial Day. Highs in the low to mid 80s. I'm meteorologist Mark Thibodeau in the KZRG Storm Center.
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0: Yes, have a wonderful Memorial Day weekend. It's gonna be a good one. Oh, it'd be rainy in our area though, Jim, around the nation's capital. Kind of annoying. We wanted to go to the pool, you know, like a lot of people for Memorial Day. We wanted to go to the pool, and it's gonna be raining all weekend. I told my producer, Josh, this morning, I was like, I don't know. He's like, are you still going to try and grill? I was like, I think so. So if I'm grilling in the middle of a thunderstorm, we'll capture video of that for you and we'll share it. You got to grill,
3: meat,
0: baby.
3: Meat will be smoked this weekend.
0: No matter what. Your weather should be okay, right?
3: Or is it gonna be- we got chances of rain as well. But, you know, I'm going to take the chance.
0: In the Dallas, Fort Worth area. Okay, all right. Well, you should take the chance. Jim, no matter what you do, it's going to be delicious. I'm confident of it. I want to thank the good people over at Preborn for supporting the program and for being just angels on earth. Preborn is so wonderful. You know, look, there are a lot of elated mothers out there find out about that new baby that's coming along and they're like so excited. 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They feel like they're carrying a secret. They're afraid. 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
0: You know, I don't know if you saw the podcast this morning, Jim, but there was a moment where The clips are already going around the internet, and now I'm filled with a slight amount of regret because I don't like seeing my face that closely. But there's a moment where I leaned into the camera and I offered the Senate a bunch of advice on how to keep their jobs, and I just kept saying over and over, pass the Save America Act. And then I told them, shut up. Don't ask me any questions. Just pass the Save America Act. Just shut up. Pass the Save America Act. And that is the secret. It turns out the secret in American politics, this is like when we were talking about the DNC autopsy yesterday. You ready for the secret? If you actually want to appeal to voters, do what voters sent you to Washington to do. And if you fail to do that, if we have a functioning election system, you will be thrown out. That's the game. And now this awful clip's going around the internet of me telling the Senate what to do. And I'm like, oh, my face is on that. I want to see that. You're looking at that all Memorial Day weekend. You got another notification on social media. It's on my ugly mug. No. You know what you should dwell on? Forget my ugly mug. Our heroes, the people who paid the ultimate sacrifice. It's Memorial Day weekend. I hope you have a very blessed one. We're going to be off Monday. I'll be back with you Tuesday right here on The Vince Show.
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21: The Oklahoma City Thunder are up 2-1 after winning at San Antonio tonight in Game 3 of the West Finals, 123-108, even though the Thunder trailed 15-0 in the opening minutes. Shai Gilgeous-Alexander finished with 26 points, 12 assists. The East Finals continue Saturday night. In the WNBA, home wins for Indiana and Atlanta. To the NHL's West Final, Vegas up 2-0 after another victory at Colorado, 3-1 tonight with 3 goals in the third. NASCAR's Truck Series race was rained out. They hope to have it tomorrow on FS1, weather permitting. In Major League Baseball, a rainout at Cincinnati. Reds will host the Cardinals for a twin bill on Saturday. Tampa Bay, with 4 runs in the eighth, beat the Yankees 4-2 in New York. 5 straight wins for Tampa Bay. Cleveland won its 7th straight, 1-0 at Philadelphia on a pinch homer in the ninth. Braves in 11 beat Washington.
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22: President Trump campaigns. I'm Deborah Valentine, Fox News. President Trump rallies in New York State for Republican candidates. Here's Fox's Nate Foy.
23: After an introduction from New York Giants quarterback Jackson Dart, President Donald Trump sold his economic policies in Rockland County, New York. But the Iran war is still top of mind.
24: I said, sorry to do this to you, but we're going to have to journey down to the Middle East. They said, why? I said, because Iran is going to have a nuclear weapon if we don't stop them.
23: As Trump weighs resuming military action, he once again said the war will be over soon and promised better prices are coming. Trump and New York Congressman Mike Lawler praised the state and local tax deductions.
25: I want to thank President Trump for delivering on his promise to lift the cap on salt and deliver the largest tax cut in American history.
23: Lawler's running for re-election in an extremely competitive district.
22: That's Fox's Nate Foy with that report. Director of National Intelligence Tulsi Gabbard is stepping down next month.
26: The Director of National Intelligence Tulsi Gabbard is resigning, she says, to be with her husband, who was diagnosed with an extremely rare form of bone cancer. Gabbard says her last day is expected to be June 30th. Her tenure as DNI has been marked by declassifying millions of pages of government files on the assassinations of President Kennedy and his brother, former Attorney General General Robert Kennedy. She also released files she says shows Obama administration officials politicized intelligence about Russian election interference. A former member of Congress, Gabbard ran for president as a Democrat in 2020. At the White House, Jared Halpern, Fox News.
22: A fire and explosion at a shipyard on New York City's Staten Island has killed at least one person and left more than 30 injured, mostly first responders. 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
1: Scattered showers with patchy fog tonight, 61 for the low. I'm Steve Smith. Here's what's trending on News Talk KZRG. Drive sober while you cannot control the actions of others. Missouri State Highway Patrol Corporal Sam Carpenter says,
2: if you're just the general public that's out on the roads with those people, just be aware that that's something that can be happening. Drive defensively and just give yourself extra time this weekend because it is going to be congested. Increase your following distance. Give yourself more time to get where you're going.
1: Carpenter also reminds you to buckle up and put that phone down as AAA expects a record nearly 45 million Americans will travel at least 50 miles from home for Memorial Day weekend. The Missouri State Senate is one of only two legislative bodies in the nation that do not have live streaming from the floor. Missouri Lieutenant Governor David Weisinger told KZRG's Morning News Watch it's complicated.
4: So it's a race to the bottom. Will we be the last legislative body in the country to allow Missourians to see what's taking place in the Senate chamber? It's frustrating. They don't want change.
1: Weisinger says he does think it will happen. The other state Senate without live streaming is in North Carolina. Save the date. There's nothing like a pool party. The Joplin Police Department will host its annual community pool party on Wednesday, June 10th. The Schifferdecker Aquatic Center. It will run from 4 to 6 p.m. You can read more inside the KZRG app. I'm Steve Smith, News Talk KZRG.
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16: Here's your KZRG forecast. We'll see the potential for a few widely scattered storms in the sunrise, a low near 60. Scattered showers and a few storms likely Saturday. Some locally heavy rain looks possible. Highs up in the mid to upper 70s. Drier Sunday, partly sunny, a high of 81. Dry Memorial Day, sunny, a high of 83. I'm meteorologist Mark Thibodeau in the KZRG Storm Center.
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10: Great radio stations all over this great land, along with Sam and Polo. It is the Joe Pags Show. Thanks a lot for stopping by. There's a lot going on. There's a lot to get to, lots to talk about. I appreciate you taking the time. So, Sam, is it was it the wrong week for me to stop sniffing glue? Why did I think they were getting married in New Jersey?
11: Well, I thought they were, too.
10: Well, the story you sent me says they're getting married in the Bahamas.
11: I think that story's wrong, to be honest with you.
10: Well, there you go. Let's go check it out right now together. And in the meantime, look it up, Grok it. I thought they were going to be at Bedminster.
11: Yeah, I'm pretty sure that he just truthed that like a few hours ago that he won't be going to New Jersey.
10: New Jersey, the Bahamas? I mean, is it a new place that I don't know about?
11: Maybe.
10: All right, so here's the story. Trump to skip Don Jr.'s Bahamas wedding amid Iran conflict. I mean, we didn't make that up, did we? That they're going to be at Bedminster?
11: No, you did not make it up. No.
10: President Donald Trump announced Friday, today, that he will remain at the White House this weekend instead of attending the wedding of his eldest son, Donald Trump Jr., Bettina Anderson, in the Bahamas. In a Truth Post, Trump said his responsibilities to the country made it impossible for him to travel for the family event. While I very much wanted to be with my son, Don Jr., and his newest the newest member of the Trump family, his soon-to-be wife, Bettina, circumstances pertaining to government and my love for the United States of America do not allow me to do so, Trump wrote. I felt it's important for me to remain in Washington, D.C. at the White House during this important period of time, he added. Congratulations to Don and Bettina. Where did I get the Bedminster? Where did we get it?
11: I think I know where you got it, but let me fact check this really quick. Hang on.
10: Okay, we got to do a live fact check. Because, I mean, I could have sworn we had Bedminster on there. Did they?
11: Yes.
10: We did.
11: Okay. Did they get the paperwork in Bedminster?
10: Did they get the license there?
11: I don't know, but here's probably where we both saw it earlier today at like 1 p.m. Central Time. Our friend Nick Sorter wrote this on X. He said, President Trump has abruptly canceled his trip to Trump National in Bedminster, New Jersey.
10: The heck, Nick?
11: Come on, Nick.
10: So was this a different trip to Bedminster, or was he suggesting it was for the wedding?
11: I don't know, I like actually.
10: To Nick every day. I'm going to yell at Nick now over on X. What the heck?
11: Yeah. Maybe the president was planning on going to New Jersey after his speech in New York earlier today. And then he has canceled that. So maybe they did get married in the state of New Jersey, but they're going to be doing the reception, like I said earlier,
10: right,
11: in the Bahamas.
10: Like, so as far as we know, they're already married, but tomorrow's the big ceremony, right, in the Bahamas.
11: Right.
10: Yes, Polo.
11: I think that's correct.
12: I'm just wondering, are you sure that there was no mention of maybe using a song from Bette Midler? And that's okay. Where the confusion is.
10: Okay. Bette Midler.
12: No?
10: Yes. Yeah.
12: I mean, Wind Beneath My Wings.
10: Yep. Why did I say Polo? Why did I even say it?
12: I mean, you're the one.
10: I should have known.
12: You're the one who thought it was happening in New Jersey.
10: Well, something happened in New Jersey. Sam and I didn't both make it up.
12: I mean,
11: no, I'm trying to look
10: right
11: into
10: now.
11: It. I'm looking through his ex right now.
12: Okay, but let's be realistic for a second.
10: Yeah.
12: The guy who's always talking about New York.
10: Right.
12: Do you really think he'd want his son getting married in New Jersey?
10: Yeah, he's got a beautiful club there. You don't realize that New Jersey
12: I've never been, but I've heard a lot of good things about New Jersey, so I'm not trying to put it. I'm just saying
10: one small part of New Jersey is across the Hudson from. No, I got you. But I mean, it's not a New York golf club. It's in New Jersey. New Jersey is very rural. You have no idea. There's a very busy city, and that's about it.
12: I keep hearing that they make better pizza than New York.
10: See, they don't start. See, that's just rude.
12: That's just dumb. That's just what I hear.
10: No, that's not true. Sorry.
12: I've yet to try it out, but that's what I hear.
10: Okay, we'll fly to New Jersey this weekend and have a slice.
12: Okay.
10: And you let us know how it goes.
12: Maybe I'll take that flight with the president.
10: Yeah, do that.
11: I'm seeing conflicting reports. It seems like they may have been in New Jersey at some point, but they were maybe allegedly married in West Palm Beach today.
10: Okay.
11: And then they're going to be,
10: right,
11: you know, there's just, maybe they're being Bette secretive Midler because they don't want to tell anyone.
10: Yeah, what's the status of Bette Midler?
11: I have no idea.
10: Sam doesn't even know who that is. Look at her. No. Do you even know who Bette Midler is?
12: Well, it's because of the side pony.
11: I'm sure I know the song.
10: One of your mother's favorite songs is Wind Beneath My Wings by Bette Midler.
11: That's her? Him?
10: Oh, my goodness. Yes, Bette Midler is a guy now.
12: What?
11: You raised me.
10: This reminds me of when we went to the Eagles and Sam said, I won't know any of their songs, as you knew every song.
12: I'm telling you, it's that side pony.
11: That is true.
10: What is it?
12: It's the side pony.
10: Is that what it is? The side ponytail today?
12: Yeah.
11: Listen, it was a bun, and what it just keeps sliding further and further down. Like, yeah, I can't keep it up, so, you know.
12: It looks like it's kind of a side pony, but it's, like, to the back.
11: Yeah. Right. Yeah, it's a bun. It is a bun, technically, but yeah.
10: If you cover the pony and take off your glasses, it could be me that we're looking at.
12: Yeah, there you go.
11: Pretty much, yeah, same face.
12: It's a double dose of the pants.
10: Nobody wants that, either.
12: No.
10: If they got married in West Palm Beach and then go to the Bahamas, it's a lot closer. It doesn't matter. They've got private jets all over the place. I don't care where they are. Bette Midler was involved somehow. No, Bedminster was involved somehow.
12: Here we go. Let's see if we can connect it.
10: Okay.
12: They were on planes. So there was wind beneath the wings of the plane. And there you go. I mean, they could very well have gotten married on a plane.
10: And if her name were Rose, it would be even better.
11: Listen, I did some digging into this, and the president was going to go play golf, in Bedminster.
10: Why did you say, excuse me, you didn't bark?
12: As far as you know.
10: You think the listeners thought you barked in the middle of saying the sentence?
11: I have three dogs. It's a miracle. That's the first time she's gone on air, okay?
10: You didn't fart or something. Why did you say, excuse me?
11: Not this time.
10: Well, not that we know of. No, your mic usually goes off when that happens. Yeah. All right. The bottom line is this. President's not going. It actually makes better sense if it's in a foreign country like the Bahamas.
12: I'm sorry, you said what?
10: What?
12: It makes what?
10: Better sense? Not Bette Midler sense. Stop. Would you stop?
11: Wow.
10: He's trying to make the show about Bette Midler. It's not happening.
12: You bet.
11: With this pony?
10: Midler?
12: I'm leaving her.
10: Look at Paul. He thinks it's hilarious. What the hell's the matter with you?
11: Oh, wow. What is wrong with us?
10: I'd rather go back to...
11: Please don't.
10: But sounds like we had Boston rocking with us.
12: It almost sounded like you were saying Bette Midler there.
10: It's connected to money for nothing. It's true.
11: Can y'all stop?
10: Oh, my goodness. All right. Let me give you some fun from President Trump. I said I was going to play any sound bites, but these I think are pretty good.
0: New York can never be the same if it's losing its tax base, and the people that pay 85% of the taxes are leaving.
10: You know he's in trouble. 85% He does that whole growl thing.
0: And we're taking in illegal immigrants. Oh, they're wonderful people, and all, but they're not paying any tax. They're taking your money. They're taking your money. The people that pay 85 to 90% of your taxes are leaving. And you know, when they go, they never come back. They never come back. Nobody calls them. Nobody does anything. Nobody talks to them. Nobody says, please don't leave. We'll give you a tax rebate. We'll do anything. Don't leave. But they're leaving. They're going to Florida. They're going to Tennessee. They're going to Texas. They're going to South Carolina, North Carolina. They're going all over the place, but they're leaving, and we can't let it happen. It's a great place. We can't. Bruce will stop it. Mike will stop it. They're all going to stop it. Bring him back.
10: Bruce and Mike are going to stop. I don't know who Bruce and Mike are, but he's in New York. He's giving a speech. He's got a huge crowd, and you know he's going to be full Trump mode. He's just going to be. I wonder if he left from there and went to Bedminster. Anything? No, Sam?
11: He did not. I mean, that was canceled for sure.
10: What, Polo? Midler?
12: Wow. Yes.
10: I think he was in the middle of a speech.
12: Ah.
10: Bedminster middle of speech?
12: Middler of the speech, yes.
10: Wow. Hey, there's the culprit. I think you saw, was that a dog or was that your side pony? What was that? Oh, it's the dog? Okay, he's barking. Well, why don't you turn the mic on? You can say, excuse me.
12: The dog's probably freaking out with the side pony.
10: The dog's like, who is this? That's not my mom. All right, then the president continued here.
0: Thinking about this character we have in...
10: Thank God we've got the echo now.
0: The House. His name is Hakeem Jeffries. And he's a low IQ person, very low IQ. And I watched what he was saying and what the horrible things he was saying. And I said, he's a dumb guy. I said, wait a minute, he's a Democrat. That's how I got the name. You take the E out, you don't use the B. A lot of people don't know dumb has a B in it, actually. You don't need it. You discard the B. But you take the E out and you replace it with a U. They're dumb.
24: They are Democrats. You know why? Because their policies are dumb.
10: Nobody knows there's a B in there. So, what's wrong with it?
11: People know.
12: So now he invented that too?
10: Oh, yeah. He invented Democrat. There's a B in there. You got to take the B out. A lot of people don't know.
11: It's just why did he have to do the hand thing? Just take it out.
10: He takes his hand, takes the B out, and the bull's going to accuse me of making a flex. I'm just taking the B out.
11: Oh, yeah.
10: What are you talking
11: about? That's a flex.
10: Oh, all right, so.
12: What was he doing with the both hands? Where it looks like he's playing the accordion? Because
10: he was. He was.
11: At one point, yeah.
10: And you know what? The accordion, that's the instrument Bette Midler started on.
12: There you go. Oh,
11: stop. No,
12: I mean, that's where the wind came from.
10: The wind beneath my accordion. Then he changed it to wings, and it sold more records.
12: Yes.
10: Then there's this.
24: Which is my first term of numerous terms. By the way, you know we're a three.
10: My first term of numerous terms.
24: Term, President. We just don't want the results. We won three times, but we only want the results of the first and the third.
10: Years. Okay, he's running again, I guess.
24: We have a hat. The hat says four more years. It drives the radical left lunatics crazy. But we did all of the different things, and we've saved you from 10 to...
10: I mean, I don't know, we saved him from 10 to 15-something. So, Polo's doing this the whole time.
12: Well, because I look up and all I see is him.
10: He was in full mode, man. He was getting ready to go.
11: Yeah, like, that was pretty funny. Yeah.
10: Yeah. It's got a B. You take the B out. A lot of people don't know there's a B.
11: Just get rid of it.
10: Who didn't know there was a B?
11: So silly. I mean.
10: Come on. Well, actually, Hakeem Jeffries might not have known. Whose name starts with a B? Come on.
11: Bette Midler.
10: Thank you, Bette Midler. Polo, really, Polo? You started the Bette Midler
11: thing. You're on a roll, Polo. You bet.
10: Exactly right. Okay. All right, 833-JOE-PAGS, 833-563-7247, joepags.com. Yes, they released some more UFO files. We'll talk about that when we come back. And bottom of the hour, it's a former U.S. ambassador to Denmark. Sam, how do we get this woman? How do we even get her?
11: Oh, you know, I have my ways.
10: Carla called you up. Hey, it's Carla Sands. I'm the former ambassador.
11: Yes.
10: So I do ask her the question that we always wanted to know. If you're an ambassador to a country, what do you think the question is that I asked her?
11: Do you live in that country?
10: Well, of course not. They live here, but they're the ambassador there.
11: Oh.
10: Paul, what do you think the question is?
12: To what?
10: If you're an ambassador to a foreign country,
12: yes.
10: What question do you have for that ambassador? This is a question I've always had for the ambassador, any ambassador to any country.
12: Why'd you pick that country?
10: Well, they didn't. They were appointed to it. Sam, anything?
11: Do you speak that language?
10: Boom. That's the question. I want to know.
11: Nice.
10: You go to Denmark, you have to speak Danish. I don't know.
12: Oh, see,
11: right?
12: My next question probably would have been, do you get paid in that country's money? Or do you get paid in U.S. dollars?
10: Good question. The answer is going to be U.S. dollars if you work for the U.S. government. But it's also a good question. I had to know, if you get the ambassador job to fill in the blank country, do you have to speak that language? And then she was so nice that I said, I'm going to ask you a really stupid question or a really dumb question. There are no dumb questions. She's like arguing with me about whether there are dumb questions. I said, let me ask it. Then you'll see if it's dumb or not. And I think at the end of it, she says, but is there a B in dumb? See what I did?
11: No, she does not.
10: Take the B out. Right out of the word. A lot of people don't know it's there.
12: Or maybe it's confusing because of like dummy.
10: Well, dummy doesn't have the B. That's true. But right. He actually said the word dumb, which does have the B.
12: That's dumb.
10: You don't know. It's in there. Got to take it out. You don't need it.
11: He was having fun.
10: What did he say? He said you don't need it. You don't need it in the regular word either, to be honest with you. But there you go. 833-JOE-PAGS, 833-563-7247, joepags.com. Stay right here.
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16: Here's your KZRG forecast. A rainy start to the weekend, but it looks like a much drier finish. Overnight, a few scattered showers and storms are possible, a low of 60. And then Saturday, a good chance of rain and thunder after about 3 p.m. Doesn't really look like severe weather, but some locally heavy rain with a few storms. Highs in the mid to upper 70s, lightning, of course, with any storm. Rain showers around Saturday evening before 7 p.m. Overnight, just some clouds, a low of 60. And partly to mostly sunny, dry Sunday and Memorial Day. Highs in the low to mid 80s. I'm meteorologist Mark Thibodeau in the KZRG Storm Center.
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10: Hi, great to have you. Thanks. I appreciate you stopping by. 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I like social media. It's a great tool, but social media bothers me sometimes, too. Some guy named Troy says, you should reach out to Cornyn. He used to come on your old radio show.
11: What?
10: You know what I mean?
11: We had him on like 2 weeks ago.
10: I don't even know if it was that long ago. Then we had him on about a month before then.
11: Yeah.
10: What is my old radio show?
11: I have no idea.
10: It's been the same show for like 19 years. What are they talking about? I don't get it. I try to get it. I try to understand it. But I can't. Troy, thanks for listening to the old radio show.
12: Because he's thinking that you're just a podcast. Remember her? Like whoever it was a while back.
10: Podcaster.
12: Yeah, you're a podcaster.
10: Yeah, you stupid podcaster. All right, let me go to the phone lines. John is in Texas. John, what's on your mind? Hi.
1: Hey, I just want to say thank you to Sam, and I really have enjoyed the new program with Polo, really interjecting some more insight and different ideas. I really appreciate it because usually he just says, I don't know, or I don't care, or, and I'm just so glad that he's interjecting a little more information.
10: Polo for years, course, John, Polo for years, Polo, he would only say sure. I'd say, Polo, do you want to do that? Sure. Yeah, Polo, you want to play that song? Sure. Polo coming back for break? Sure. You're right. I mean, now he's like all about, let's get in there. He's talking about Bette Midler and stuff.
12: You bet.
1: Oh, yeah, that's outstanding. And I do really appreciate the heck out of your show.
10: Thank you.
1: And I'm glad I stumbled upon it on this station. I kind of missed you for a while, so I'm just thrilled to hear you. And I really appreciate the information you give, and I the due diligence to find out the bottom line. You're just not speaking out of your left side like a politician. You do due diligence to find out the total information, and that's awesome, buddy. I tell you, that's I can thank you enough for that.
10: John, I'm glad that you found us on 550. Yep, we're on a different number for a number of years. It's the same show, but we're on a better station on KTSA 550 here in San Antonio. We love hearing. It's funny. Somebody said that Corner would come on my old show. This guy really likes the new show. And then he said I was talking about on my left side when he should have said my back side. And then he said butt or duty. And then Polo started laughing because that's what Polo's all about.
12: Because I thought he was going to say you're talking out of your and then in left side. I was like, oh man, I thought he was. I had my finger on the dumb button just in case. I was like,
10: where's say backside. You could say that.
11: Yeah, it's the body part.
12: Yes, but I was thinking he was going to say something else. So I was
10: and
12: like,
10: my due diligence or my duty or whatever it was.
12: Yes.
10: It was all there.
12: It was. And that was it. Polo was done. It was.
10: He loves you interjecting by laughing at everything. But listen, I'm glad you found us, John. I think a lot of people in the area found us. They know where we are now. We have to keep on getting the word out there because we love having you tune in. Let me go to Scott in Boston. Scott, what's on your mind? Hi.
2: Joe, I don't know if you were aware of this, but Elizabeth Warren, our fine senator from Oklahoma, who's here in Massachusetts, single-handedly was involved in the destruction of Spirit Airlines. So I wanted to let you know, on top of her Native American name of Liawatha or Chief Sitting Bull, her new Native American name is Spirit Gone.
10: Wow, no spirit. Now, she was involved in that she didn't want the merger to happen because she thought it would be too big and it was causing all sorts of mayhem. And then when it went under, she acted like Trump somehow made it go under, right?
2: Of course, that's the way it goes because that's how the Democrats are. Elizabeth Warren, she teaches one class at Harvard, got paid $350,000. But she's against the one percenters and those who would take all the money from the other fare-thee-well deplorables that we are. It's just disgusting.
10: It is disgusting. Scott, I hope that the good folks in Massachusetts, who I really have learned to love, I hope you guys have a better future with somebody better for the United States Senate. Both your senators suck. And then, the representatives. Ayanna Pressley, just like a couple of days ago, was complaining about white supremacy again. These are people looking for racism where it doesn't exist. There is not enough racism to go around for the need that the left has for it. And Elizabeth Warren is one of the worst that I can ever even imagine in the United States Senate, because she will lie to your face as she's worth millions of dollars, as she makes all these decisions that better her, as she lied about her heritage for all these years. She wants us to believe that somehow she's on the right side of things. And you're right. She's out of both sides of her mouth. On one side, oh, you can't have the merger. On the other side, Trump just made an entire airline fail. Make up your mind. I hope the people of Massachusetts have a better future when it comes to representation. I mean that. We come back. Former ambassador to Denmark. She's pretty cool. Keep it here.
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4: Fox
0: News. I'm Chris DeMeo. A big explosion and fire at a shipyard in New York Staten Island Friday.
4: While we were conducting these searches, a second explosion occurred. We had firefighters inside conducting searches and on top of the barge and adjacent to the barge. We had several that were injured. We did recover a deceased civilian.
0: FDNY Chief John Esposito. Investigators are looking into what caused the blast. Director of National Intelligence Tulsi Gabbard is stepping down.
6: Will leave her post on June 30th to help her husband as he fights an aggressive and rare form of bone cancer.
0: Fox's David Spunt. Aaron Lucas will become the acting director of National Intelligence. Eight people are dead after an explosion of a coal mine in China. Dozens remain trapped. 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
5: Here's your KZRG forecast. A rainy start to the weekend, but it looks like a much drier finish. Overnight, a few scattered showers and storms are possible, a low of 60. And then Saturday, a good chance of rain and thunder after about 3 p.m. Doesn't really look like severe weather, but some locally heavy rain with a few storms. Highs in the mid to upper 70s, lightning, of course, with any storm. Rain showers around Saturday evening before 7 p.m. Overnight, just some clouds, a low of 60. And partly to mostly sunny, dry Sunday and Memorial Day. Highs in the low to mid 80s. I'm meteorologist Mark Thibodeau in the KZRG Storm Center.
6: 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The talk is honest. 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Depend on it.
7: The question I've always had is, why do we support NATO as much as we do when they don't really seem to offer much? That's my opinion. But to get some answers, I want to go to Ambassador Carla Sand. She's the former ambassador to Denmark from the U.S. Ambassador, good to see you. How are you?
8: Hey, I'm great, Joe. It's great to join you today.
7: It's such a pleasure to have you. So, I mean, President Trump came in and asked the same question that I'm asking. Why is it that we show support? We will absolutely defend the NATO countries, yet they don't think they have to donate much. And he said, you know what? Step up your game. 1% isn't enough. 2% isn't enough. Give us 5%. And there, a lot of them are balking. Why is that?
8: Yeah, especially Spain.
7: Yeah.
8: Well, you know, it's because they want to spend their taxpayer dollars on benefits to the taxpayers, like free college, free health care, free child care. And American taxpayers, they don't get that. We have to pay for our defense and we have to pay for everything else. And so when I was the U.S. ambassador to the Kingdom of Denmark, I used to say two things to them. One was, why should the people, the taxpayers of the United States, care more about your security than you do? Because we're paying more for your security than you are, and that's outrageous. The second thing I would say, if you want to be a member of a club, you have to pay the dues.
7: Yeah.
8: Like, there's no free club. And so if you're going to be part of NATO, you have to pay the cost. And these countries that even when they're moving toward, you know, toward 3% or a little over 2 now, some in Eastern Europe are doing a lot better. But even when they're making progress, if you look at their NATO report card and every country gets one, most of them are not able to deliver what NATO is asking for, because it's about, you know, these rich countries, they have to attract young, mostly men to join the military and then to train and then to continue to train. Like, you see our military is constantly recruiting. Recruitment's up at an all-time high under President Trump and Secretary Hegseth. But a lot of these countries, they have denigrated the military over the decades. They've said negative things. They say we're a socialist country. and we're, you know, we're part of the EU. Well, who's going to fight for the EU? Nobody.
7: Right.
8: People want to fight for their kith and kin, for their nation. And

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1: 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We'll also be joined by Joplin's Mayor Rob O'Brien. We'll be talking to him about local summer activities and, of course, a look at your weather.
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2: Fox News, I'm Deborah Valentine. U.S. Secretary of State Rubio met with foreign ministers from all 30 NATO allied countries in Sweden Friday to talk about the situation in Iran. Tennessee Republican Senator Marsha Blackburn on Fox's Hannity says that the Trump administration will get a deal done to end this conflict.
3: They are determined that they are going to make certain that the strait is open, that Iran never has a nuclear weapon. And bear in mind, for 10 years, President Donald Trump has been saying Iran cannot have a nuclear weapon.
2: Iran's foreign minister says that there are still major differences between the two sides that remain unresolved. Kevin Warsh sworn in Friday as the new Federal Reserve chairman. He says he will lead a reform-oriented board.
4: Escaping static frameworks and models and upholding clear standards of integrity and performance.
2: He replaces Jerome Powell, whose term expired. 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
1: Here's your KZRG forecast. A rainy start to the weekend, but it looks like a much drier finish. Overnight, a few scattered showers and storms are possible, a low of 60. And then Saturday, a good chance of rain and thunder after about 3 p.m. Doesn't really look like severe weather, but some locally heavy rain with a few storms. Highs in the mid to upper 70s, lightning, of course, with any storm. Rain showers around Saturday evening before 7 p.m. Overnight, just some clouds, a low of 60. And partly to mostly sunny, dry Sunday and Memorial Day. Highs in the low to mid 80s. I'm meteorologist Mark Thibodeau in the KZRG Storm Center.
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0: Spring brings fresh blooms, ball games, and backyard barbecues. 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
5: Stepping down. I'm Deborah Valentine, Fox News. Director of National Intelligence Tulsi Gabbard steps down amid her husband's cancer diagnosis. Here's Fox's David Spunt.
6: The Director of National Intelligence Tulsi Gabbard, who oversees 18 agencies that keep the most important secrets in government, will leave her post on June 30th to help her husband as he fights an aggressive and rare form of bone cancer. She made the announcement after informing the president, according to reporting from Fox Digital. Gabbard posted a copy of the letter that she wrote to President Trump. Speaking of her husband, she said he faces major challenges in the coming weeks and months at this time. I must step away from public service to be by his side and fully support him through this battle. Trump responded, Tulsi has done an incredible job and we will miss her. Gabbard is the fourth Trump cabinet official to leave during the president's second term in office.
5: Aaron Lucas will step up to serve as acting director of national intelligence. A major explosion and fire at a Staten Island shipyard Friday afternoon injured at least 16 people, mostly first responders, and left one civilian dead, according to fire and city officials. FDNY chief of the department, John Esposito, telling reporters.
7: While we were conducting these searches, a second explosion occurred. We had firefighters inside conducting searches and on top of the barge and adjacent to the barge. We had several that were injured. We did recover a deceased civilian.
5: Investigators still working to determine what may have caused the explosion. The New York Post reporting that Ivanka Trump was targeted by an assassination threat allegedly to be carried out by a member of the Islamic Revolutionary Guard Corps. The recently captured Iraqi national also posted a picture of her Florida home. America's listening to Fox News.
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0: Kevin Warsh is sworn in Friday as the 17th chair of the Federal Reserve.
1: Kevin Warsh sworn in as Fed chair by Justice Clarence Thomas in an East Room ceremony. President Trump presiding over the ceremony, insisting Warsh should run the Fed independently.
2: I want Kevin to be totally independent. I want him to be independent and just do a great job. Don't look at me. Don't look at anybody. Just do your own thing and do a great job.
1: Coming into the position, Warsh has argued for reshaping the Fed and shrinking its footprint.
3: I will lead a reform-oriented Federal Reserve, learning from past successes and mistakes both, escaping static frameworks and models, and upholding clear standards of integrity.
1: Warsh begins his term as the Iran conflict drives up prices.
0: Fox Business's Connor Hansen with that report. Look for a record number of airline passengers this holiday weekend. Fox's Grady Trimble reports from Chicago O'Hare Airport.
4: 3.7 million Americans will fly this Memorial Day weekend. That's a slight increase from last year. It doesn't seem like travelers are deterred by higher airfare. The average domestic round trip is $441. That is a 53% increase from last year. Similarly, airfare to Europe, Asia, Mexico, and Central America is also more expensive this Memorial Day weekend. The bottom line is people are making the most of it. They're getting out and traveling even as higher jet fuel prices make flying more expensive.
0: AAA predicts 39 million Americans will travel by car this weekend. SpaceX launching its biggest, most powerful Starship yet from Southern Texas on a test flight Friday, an upgraded version that NASA is counting on to land astronauts on the moon eventually. I'm Deborah Valentine. This is Fox News.
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7: Here's your KZRG forecast. We'll see the potential for a few widely scattered storms and a sunrise, a low near 60. Scattered showers and a few storms likely Saturday. Some locally heavy rain looks possible. Highs up in the mid to upper 70s. Drier Sunday, partly sunny, a high of 81. Dry Memorial Day, sunny, a high of 83. I'm meteorologist Mark Thibodeau in the KZRG Storm Center.
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0: These stories are making news in the week ahead.
1: Top Democrats are demanding answers about the settlement between the IRS and President Trump that included a nearly $1.8 billion anti-weaponization fund. Police in Britain seek witnesses in an inquiry into possible offenses by former Prince Andrew. A U.S. doctor infected with Ebola remains critically ill, but he says he's cautiously optimistic.
0: Whatever happens next will happen here first.
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2: Fox News, I'm Chris DeMeo. A deadly explosion and fire at a shipyard in New York's Staten Island Friday, leaving multiple civilians injured, including more than a dozen firefighters and first responders. New York Mayor Zoran Mamdani.
3: I'm heartbroken to report that one civilian has passed away. I send my deepest condolences to their loved ones.
2: The cause of the blast under investigation. Kevin Warsh is sworn in as the 17th chair of the Federal Reserve.
4: Warsh begins his first term as the conflict in Iran puts upward pressure on prices. In the past, Warsh has argued for reshaping the Fed and shrinking its footprint.
2: Fox Business's Connor Hanson. Warsh replaces Jerome Powell. President Trump, who was at the swearing-in ceremony, spent months criticizing Powell for being reluctant to cut interest rates. 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
12: Here's your KZRG forecast. A rainy start to the weekend, but it looks like a much drier finish. Overnight, a few scattered showers and storms are possible, a low of 60. And then

0: storms. Highs in the mid to upper 70s. Lightning, of course, with any storm. Rain showers around Saturday evening before 7 p.m. Overnight, just some clouds, a low of 60. And partly to mostly sunny, dry Sunday and Memorial Day. Highs in the low to mid 80s. I'm meteorologist Mark Thibodeau in the KZRG Storm Center.
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2: I'm Deborah Valentine. In Garden Grove, California, thousands are evacuated as a tank leaks the toxic chemical methacrylate. The chemical is used to make parts in the aerospace industry. Garden Grove Mayor Stephanie Klopfenstein issued a warning for anybody still in the areas under evacuation orders.
3: This is a serious situation, and now it is not the time to wait. Please leave now.
2: Officials say the tank's valves are clogged and cannot be repaired. They warn it is likely the tank will explode. Rescue operations are underway in China's northern province of Shanxi. The official news agency there says at least 82 people are dead and 240 trapped following a gas explosion at a mine. At least one dead, 34 hurt after a fire and explosion at a Staten Island shipyard Friday afternoon. New York City Mayor Zohran Mamdani.
4: I want to ask New Yorkers to keep those who have been injured and the person we lost in our thoughts and to wish them a quick recovery.
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10: Here's your KZRG forecast. A rainy start to the weekend, but it looks like a much drier finish. Overnight, a few scattered showers and storms are possible, a low of 60. And then Saturday, a good chance of rain and thunder after about 3 p.m. Doesn't really look like severe weather, but some locally heavy rain with a few storms. Highs in the mid to upper 70s, lightning, of course, with any storm. Rain showers around Saturday evening before 7 p.m. Overnight, just some clouds, a low of 60. And partly to mostly sunny, dry Sunday and Memorial Day. Highs in the low to mid 80s. I'm meteorologist Mark Thibodeau in the KZRG Storm Center.
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0: Spring brings fresh blooms, ball games, and backyard barbecues. But it also brings powerful storms. When severe weather threatens the four states, we keep you ahead of the storm with live radar, instant text alerts, and wall-to-wall coverage from the News Talk KCRG Storm Center. 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
9: A cabinet member resigns. I'm Deborah Valentine, Fox News. President Trump's top intelligence official is resigning. Fox's Jared Halpern has more from the White House.
10: Tulsi Gabbard is stepping down as Director of National Intelligence, saying she needs to be there for her husband, who was diagnosed with a rare form of bone cancer. Her resignation is effective on June 30th. President Trump says Gabbard's deputy will take over in an acting capacity. In a resignation letter, Gabbard says her husband faces major challenges in the coming weeks and months, and she must step away from public service to be by his side and fully support him through this battle. The president says Gabbard has done an incredible job and he will miss her. Gabbard is the fourth cabinet-level official to depart the administration during President Trump's second term. At the White House, Jared Halpern, Fox News.
9: Kevin Warsh, sworn in Friday as the 17th chairman of the Federal Reserve.
11: Kevin Warsh, sworn in as Fed chair by Justice Clarence Thomas in an East Room ceremony. President Trump presiding over the ceremony, insisting Warsh should run the Fed independently.
12: I want Kevin to be totally independent. I want him to be independent and just do a great job. Don't look at me. Don't look at anybody. Just do your own thing and do a great job.
11: Coming into the position, Warsh has argued for reshaping the Fed and shrinking its footprint.
13: I will lead a reform-oriented Federal Reserve, learning from past successes and mistakes both, escaping static frameworks and models, and upholding clear standards of integrity.
11: Warsh begins his term as the Iran conflict drives up prices.
9: Fox Business's Connor Hansen reporting. U.S. Secretary of State Marco Rubio has arrived in India for a four-day visit. He meets next week with his counterparts from India, Australia, and Japan, and members of the Indo-Pacific Strategic Alliance. 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
9: An explosion at a Staten Island shipyard Friday afternoon leaves at least 34 first responders injured and one civilian dead. We get more from Fox's Grinnell Scott.
19: Firefighters, emergency medical technicians, and at least one civilian were injured. The Fire Department of New York said there was an active fire in a metal structure on the dock. As the FDNY tried to put that fire out for close to an hour, an explosion happened. Matthew Green lives near the shipyard. He said he's used to the noise, but this was different.
20: There's usually construction happening down here, so occasionally you hear bangs loudly, but this was very loud, and it had like a long-lasting like a sound.
19: More than 200 firefighters and EMTs responded after the explosion. A cause has not yet been determined. Grinnell Scott, Fox News.
9: Thousands evacuated in Southern California as a tank in Garden Grove leaks the toxic chemical methyl methacrylate. Authorities claim the tank will likely explode. Orange County Fire Authority Incident Commander Craig Covey told reporters his team has precautions in place, including a temperature monitor where if the tank hits a set temperature, they'll pull back.
21: When it reaches that point, we know the tank is going into thermal runaway, and we're going to pull everybody out of the area, make sure it's safe, and let the tank do what it's going to do.
9: The chemical is used to make parts in the aerospace industry. Officials say the tank cannot be stopped because its valves are clogged and cannot be unclogged, according to authorities. A gas explosion at a coal mine in China's northern province of Shanxi killed at least 82 people. State media reported Saturday at least 247 people are reported trapped underground. The official news agency said the cause of the explosion was under investigation. Rescue work is ongoing. I'm Deborah Valentine. This is Fox News.
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25: Here's your KZRG forecast. We'll see the potential for a few widely scattered storms in the sunrise, a low near 60. Scattered showers and a few storms likely Saturday. Some locally heavy rain looks possible. Highs up in the mid to upper 70s. Drier Sunday, partly sunny, a high of 81. Dry Memorial Day, sunny, a high of 83. I'm meteorologist Mark Thibodeau in the KZRG Storm Center.
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1: I'm Chris DeMeo. President Trump rallying supporters just outside of New York City yesterday, pitching his economic and foreign policies.
2: President Donald Trump sold his economic policies in Rockland County, New York. But the Iran war is still top of mind.
3: I said, sorry to do this to you, but we're going to have to journey down to the Middle East. They said, why? I said, because Iran is going to have a nuclear weapon if we don't stop them.
1: Fox's Nate Foy. Director of National Intelligence Tulsi Gabbard is stepping down after her husband is diagnosed with bone cancer.
4: Gabbard posted a copy of the letter that she wrote to President Trump. Speaking of her husband, she said he faces major challenges in the coming weeks and months at this time. I must step away from public service to be by his side and fully support him through this battle.
1: That's Fox's David Spunt in D.C. 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
10: Here's your KZRG forecast. A rainy start to the weekend, but it looks like a much drier finish. Overnight, a few scattered showers and storms are possible, a low of 60. And then Saturday, a good chance of rain and thunder after about 3 p.m. Doesn't really look like severe weather, but some locally heavy rain with a few storms. Highs in the mid to upper 70s, lightning, of course, with any storm. Rain showers around Saturday evening before 7 p.m. Overnight, just some clouds, a low of 60. And partly to mostly sunny, dry Sunday and Memorial Day. Highs in the low to mid 80s. I'm meteorologist Mark Thibodeau in the KZRG Storm Center.
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7: Cabinet member exits. I'm Chris DeMeo, Fox News. President Trump's top intelligence official is resigning.
8: Tulsi Gabbard is stepping down as Director of National Intelligence, saying she needs to be there for her husband, who was diagnosed with a rare form of bone cancer. Her resignation is effective on June 30th. President Trump says Gabbard's deputy will take over in an acting capacity. In a resignation letter, Gabbard says her husband faces major challenges in the coming weeks and months, and she must step away from public service to be by his side and fully support him through this battle. The president says Gabbard has done an incredible job and he will miss her. Gabbard is the fourth cabinet-level official to depart the administration during President Trump's second term. At the White House, Jared Halpern, Fox News.
7: It's never too early to start thinking about November. President Trump making the pitch for one Republican yesterday, appearing at a rally outside of New York City.
9: President Trump in Rockland County, New York, stomping for GOP Congressman Mike Lawler, where he was joined by the family of Sheridan Gorman, the Loyola University freshman allegedly murdered by an illegal migrant from Venezuela, released under Chicago's sanctuary policies just months prior. The president, along with Commerce Secretary Howard Lutnick, highlighted the administration's efforts that they say have brought prosperity back to the Empire State. The visit also against the backdrop of another high-profile cabinet departure. Director of National Intelligence Tulsi Gabbard announcing her husband has been diagnosed with a rare form of bone cancer and her last day will be June 30th. President Trump thanked Gabbard on Truth Social for doing what he called an incredible job.
7: That's Fox's Chanley Painter. Stocks ending higher yesterday. The Dow hitting an all-time high again, closing at 294 points. The Nasdaq gained 51, while the S&P 500 climbed nearly 28. 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
7: Kevin Warsh takes over as the new chair of the Federal Reserve. He was sworn in during a White House ceremony yesterday that included President Trump, Treasury Secretary Scott Bessent, and others.
15: And it was a who's who in that ceremony. Warsh sworn in by Justice Clarence Thomas, Scott Bessent, and Kevin Hassett were both in the room. Hassett, of course, was a front runner for the job at one point. Another finalist for the spot, Federal Reserve Governor Christopher Waller, made comments shortly before that ceremony saying it would be, quote, crazy for the Fed to contemplate cuts in the near future. Central bankers say some policy firming might be appropriate if inflation persistently stays above that 2% target rate. Warsh begins his first term as the conflict in Iran puts upward pressure on prices. In the past, Warsh has argued for reshaping the Fed and shrinking its footprint.
7: Fox Business's Connor Hansen. President Trump is still pushing for a peace deal with Iran.
16: An advisor for the president here in the UAE says at the moment, in his opinion, he thinks there's a 50-50 chance that the U.S. and Iran agree on a future peace deal. He says his concern is that in the past, Iran has sort of overplayed or overestimated the cards they carry, and he's hoping that's not the case this time. Meanwhile, President Trump says that he's allowing those negotiations to continue as Iran is said to be currently reviewing the latest proposal. We also know Pakistan is intensifying its efforts to mediate the process, with several reports indicating its army chief is on the way to Tehran. On top of that, Reuters says Qatar has sent a negotiating team to Iran to help secure a deal to end the war.
7: Fox's Jeff Paul in Dubai. State media says at least 80 people are dead in a coal mine explosion in China. Dozens remain trapped underground. One person is dead after a blast at a New York City shipyard. More than a dozen injured. The cause is still under investigation. I'm Chris DeMeo. This is Fox News.
0: There's never a bad time for things like a day off from work, a call from a loved one, or $100 in cash. 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
18: Here's your KZRG forecast. We'll see the potential for a few widely scattered storms into sunrise, a low near 60. Scattered showers and a few storms likely Saturday. Some locally heavy rain looks possible. Highs up in the mid to upper 70s. Drier Sunday, partly sunny, a high of 81. Dry Memorial Day, sunny, a high of 83. I'm meteorologist Mark Thibodeau in the KZRG Storm Center.
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0: morning moves fast. Stay ahead of the curve with the News Talk KCRG Morning News Watch 6 to 9 in the morning. 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
1: Fox News, I'm Deborah Valentine. President Trump speaking to supporters in suffering New York ahead of the district's midterm election. The president responding to the decline in approval as the Iran conflict continues.
2: And we'll have that over with soon. It'll be over with soon. And you're going to see numbers like you've never seen, both on the upside and also in terms of costs. You're going to see costs go down. But, you know, the Democrats are the ones that caused all the costs.
1: The Democrats say U.S. involvement in the conflict is keeping the president from following through on financial campaign promises. Officials swearing in for new Fed Chair Kevin Warsh Friday.
3: I intend to fill the role of chairman with energy and purpose, just the way Chairman Greenspan did. Faithful to the mission and the very best traditions of the Fed.
1: Former Chair Jerome Powell's term has expired. He remains on the Federal Reserve Board. 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
12: Here's your KCRG forecast. A rainy start to the weekend, but it looks like a much drier finish. Overnight, a few scattered showers and storms are possible, a low of 60. And then Saturday, a good chance of rain and thunder after about 3 p.m. Doesn't really look like severe weather, but some locally heavy rain with a few storms. Highs in the mid to upper 70s, lightning, of course, with any storm. Rain showers around Saturday evening before 7 p.m. Overnight, just some clouds, a low of 60. And partly to mostly sunny, dry Sunday and Memorial Day. Highs in the low to mid 80s. I'm meteorologist Mark Thibodeau in the KCRG Storm Center.
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6: Peace Talks. I'm Deborah Valentine, Fox News. Peace Talks continue between the U.S. and Iran. Fox Business's Ashley Webster reports from Tel Aviv, Israel, with the latest.
7: U.S. Secretary of State Marco Rubio told reporters that, yes, a little progress is being made, but he says you shouldn't look at that as being too exaggerated. He also adds that President Trump has choices to make.
8: He prefers the negotiated option and having a good deal, but he himself has expressed, you know, concern that maybe that's not possible.
7: Another positive sign is Pakistan's army chief, Asim Munir, who has joined the peace talks in Tehran. He's seen as one of the most important mediators in the process. In another development, Qatar has sent a negotiating team to Tehran, also to help in the talks. Don't forget, in March, Iran launched missiles at Qatar in retaliation for the U.S.-Israeli military campaign.
6: This comes as Iran is attempting to convince Oman to impose fees on ships trying to traverse the Strait of Hormuz. Iran closes its western airspace until Monday. This says President Trump considers resuming strikes on the nation. The notice to airmen was issued on Friday. It cancels all remaining flights. President Trump's top intelligence official is resigning. Fox's Jared Halpern has more from the White House.
9: Tulsi Gabbard is stepping down as director of national intelligence, saying she needs to be there for her husband, who was diagnosed with a rare form of bone cancer. Her resignation is effective on June 30th. President Trump says Gabbard's deputy will take over in an acting capacity. In a resignation letter, Gabbard says her husband faces major challenges in the coming weeks and months, and she must step away from public service to be by his side and fully support him through this battle. The president says Gabbard has done an incredible job, and he will miss her. Gabbard is the fourth cabinet-level official to depart the administration.
6: Fox's Jared Halpern. 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
6: An explosion at a Staten Island shipyard Friday afternoon leaves at least 34 first responders injured and one civilian dead. FDNY Chief of the Department John Esposito telling reporters,
13: "While we were conducting these searches, a second explosion occurred. We had firefighters inside conducting searches and on top of the barge and adjacent to the barge. We had several that were injured. We did recover a deceased civilian."
6: The cause of the fire is under investigation. Thousands evacuated in Southern California as a tank in Garden Grove leaks the toxic chemical methyl methacrylate. Authorities claim the tank will likely explode. Orange County Fire Authority Incident Commander Craig Covey told reporters his team has precautions in place, including a temperature monitor where if the tank hits a set temperature, they'll pull back.
14: When it reaches that point, we know the tank is going into thermal runaway, and we're going to pull everybody out of the area. Make sure it's safe and let the tank do what it's going
6: to
14: do.
6: The chemical is used to make parts in the aerospace industry. Now, officials say the tank cannot be stopped because its valves are clogged and cannot be unclogged, according to authorities. A gas explosion at a coal mine in China's northern province of Shanxi killed at least 82 people. State media reported Saturday at least 247 people are reported trapped underground. The official news agency there said that the cause of the explosion was under investigation. Rescue work is continuing. The New York Post reports that Ivanka Trump was targeted in an assassination threat, allegedly to be carried out by a member of the Islamic Revolutionary Guard Corps. The recently captured Iraqi national also posted a picture on X of Ivanka Trump's Florida home. I'm Deborah Valentine. This is Fox News.
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16: Here's your KZRG forecast. We'll see the potential for a few widely scattered storms into sunrise, a low near 60. Scattered showers and a few storms likely Saturday. Some locally heavy rain looks possible. Highs up in the mid to upper 70s. Drier Sunday, partly sunny, a high of 81. Dry Memorial Day, sunny, a high of 83. I'm meteorologist Mark Thibodeau in the KZRG Storm Center.
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17: The AI Rebellion. Good morning. I'm Gordon Deal, along with Nicole Murray. Thanks for spending part of your weekend with us. Here's what's coming up this hour.
18: Americans' dislike for artificial intelligence and data centers is skyrocketing. Hear why.
17: The number of children getting mental health counseling has risen sharply. We'll examine the reasons.
18: A to-do list for new college grads for when they start earning that first paycheck.
17: And how to avoid getting stranded on a cruise.
19: There's a phenomenon called pier runners that has sort of gone viral on social media. People may have seen videos of this on TikTok where you'll see the stragglers who are running late, running down the pier, sometimes briskly walking. They're not always actually running. And it's also become a thing on board to sort of watch out for pier runners, maybe on your balcony or on the open decks.
17: Nathan Diller at USA Today on the risky mistake that could leave you stranded on a cruise. The U.S., as you know, is the focus of the World Cup starting in June. 16 venues in the U.S., plus Mexico and Canada, will play host. The games bring with them concerns of potential terrorist attacks and worries about the spread of things like the hantavirus. Here's a look at the security approach from former Marine Greg Sanfilippo, Vice President of Doyle Security Services in New York City. Greg, what can we expect?
20: This is likely to be one of the biggest security operations the United States has ever seen. You're talking about millions of people moving through airports, stadiums, hotels, stations, fan zones, all at the same time across multiple cities for weeks. People don't even picture security as they often picture it just as police outside a stadium. But in reality, it's like managing a temporary city that suddenly appears and disappears a month later. So the challenge isn't just stopping the bad things from happening. It's keeping everything moving safely, smoothly, and calmly under the pressure.
17: The World Cup itself, is it a unique event? Or is it just like a series of unique events in different locations? How do you approach that?
20: Both. I mean, it's so unique, and it's happening in multiple cities at the same time. And, you know, think of the Super Bowl and what the Super Bowl brings. And that's just one event. And if you look at the amount of viewers around the world on this, it's, adding up multiple Super Bowls in one type of event. And the fan experience is totally different. These are people that are traveling around the globe. And when you look at stuff that happens in Europe, the FA Cup going on there, and thousands of London police are deployed for protests and what goes on there. So it's just something that we really are familiar with.
17: Yeah. Public transportation, like how do you begin to address that?
20: Well, the public transportation is going to be, key on this. You're seeing this in New York with what's surrounding New Jersey Transit and how to get to Giant Stadium over this. So it's going to be a challenge. The staying current on information and, making sure that we're getting the information from the right sources, right? Because misinformation, that's just wrong information or disinformation. Someone that's purposely putting out false rumors, that starts panic. And, once you see crowds panic, it becomes much harder to control people and keep people calm. So communication is going to be key from official sources.
17: Yeah. We're speaking with Greg Sanfilippo, former Marine, also Vice President of Doyle Security Services in New York City. And we're talking about World Cup security. I'm just thinking of what things are like near me here in New Jersey at MetLife Stadium. So you've got the folks inside the stadium that need watching. You got to screen them in some way before they go in. You got folks in, as you mentioned, like these fan zones who are probably not even going into the stadium. You got public transportation moving them, say, from New York City. I don't even know what else to calculate here.
20: There's so much to calculate.
17: Is it police? Are you bringing in like the National Guard for help? Are there private security companies like yours? Like who's all involved?
20: All of the above. It's a it's like a quilt, right? The type of quilt when you look at all the layers, right? Security's worried about overcrowding, transportation, demonstrations, panic online, false alarms. So you'll have local law enforcement overlaid with state police that's leading the effort in New Jersey, NYPD in New York City, and then federal law enforcement. Oh, and by the way, all these properties are owned by private entities. So now you have private security that's responsible for the actual locations, and everyone has to communicate. They, we've been doing this since started last year when FIFA had a Club World Cup and kind of went through almost a rehearsal, if you will, but on a much lower scale. So this is going to be something that the United States really hasn't seen from securing large venues and sporting events.
17: Are security guys territorial? Like you referenced the private security guys who might be, say, in charge of a particular property or venue. Do they at times clash with local police and then state police and then say, I don't know, National Guard who might be helping? Like, are there muscle flexing or territorial protections that go on here?
20: You do see that, unfortunately, time to time on the layers of law enforcement. You typically won't see that on the private sector side. There's jockeying for the contracts, and then once the contracts are awarded, everyone really has to get along.
17: Thanks, Greg. Greg Sanfilippo, Vice President of Doyle Security Services in New York. Coming up next on This Weekend, what's up with our kids' mental health?
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16: Here's your KZRG forecast. A rainy start to the weekend, but it looks like a much drier finish. Overnight, a few scattered showers and storms are possible, a low of 60. And then Saturday, a good chance of rain and thunder after about 3 p.m. Doesn't really look like severe weather, but some locally heavy rain with a few storms. Highs in the mid to upper 70s, lightning, of course, with any storm. Rain showers around Saturday evening before 7 p.m. Overnight, just some clouds, a low of 60. And partly to mostly sunny, dry Sunday and Memorial Day. Highs in the low to mid 80s. I'm meteorologist Mark Thibodeau in the KZRG Storm Center.
15: 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Ready for the weekend? We're here to get it started. This Weekend with Gordon Deal.
17: Glad you're with us on this holiday weekend. A study of insurance claims for 1.8 million children found that the number of families raising mental health issues at visits to general practitioners rose sharply over a decade, with anxiety by far the fastest growing complaint. What's happening with our kids? Analysis from brain specialist Dr. Lee Richardson, professional counselor and founder of the Brain Performance Center in Dallas. Lee, probably not a surprise to you.
28: Well, you know, you're right. It's not a surprise to me, Gordon, because mental health is now reported to be 1 out of 4 or 1 out of 5 of us. But what was a surprise to me, the data that we're talking about looked at children ages 1 to 18 going to their primary care doctor for anxiety. And, I mean, that tells us something pretty important. But I'm a little baffled on how you could diagnose a 1 or 2 year old for anxieties. But I think, you know, that what it tells us is that we're more in tune to it and we're more concerned for it. And it's showing up at home. It's probably showing up more at school. And it's starting to show up in the healthcare system and insurance claims and the that's the daily functioning of families.
17: Why is this happening, Lee? Why this noticeable spike?
28: I think there's two things. One, we're paying more attention to it, and we've accepted it, that it does exist, instead of ignoring it. And then two, I think that we're all more stressed out, and when parents are stressed out, they see their own stress in their children. And a lot of times, as a parent, I've done it, I would put my getting care for my child before I would get care for myself. So, and I think the schools probably are seeing more attendance issues, bigger focus problems, and it's just getting a lot more attention. And now we're sending it to they're showing up in the primary care doctors, and they're the ones that are being asked to do the mental health support. So, I mean, when you look at it that way, this is really a brain economy issue. When children are struggling with anxiety and it affects the families, the schools, the healthcare, the workplaces, and the communities, that's having a big impact.
17: What does anxiety look like, Lee?
28: Well, it looks different on different people, and that's why I struggle with the 1 and the 2-year-olds, because for a 1 or a 2-year-old, and if they're not fed, if they're not getting the right amount of sleep, they may look irritable, and that may come across as anxiety. For the younger children that don't have the capability to articulate the emotions that they're feeling, they tend to look overwhelmed. They may tend to isolate because they don't know what to say or how to say it. They probably will see more worry and more overall uncertainty. Probably with children, I would look for a change in behavior. Are they not eating? Are they not sleeping? Are they not doing the things that they usually enjoy doing? Take going out and playing with the dog. So anxiety can look very different for different cultures and different age groups.
17: We're speaking with Dr. Lee Richardson, licensed professional counselor, also founder of the Brain Performance Center in Dallas. We're talking about how children's mental health visits have skyrocketed. Are there enough licensed professional counselors like yourself to meet the demand here?
28: Well, it's interesting, they're showing up in the primary care doctors, and typically that leads to a treatment with medication. So a licensed professional counselor would take a different line of treatment, would be more counseling. And overall, they say that we do have a shortage of counselors. But I do believe that we're recognizing the demand. And when there's a demand, we'll find a way to meet the needs.
17: Okay. How much blame does, say, COVID get here for, creating a sense of isolationism at times? Or smartphones and social media, do they get blame?
28: Well, you bring up some really good points, and COVID is the first one, because COVID changed the way you went to school. It changed the way you interacted with your friends and your teachers. And I think COVID is really what put mental health and brain health on the screen for everybody.
17: Thanks, Lee. Lee Richardson, professional counselor and founder of the Brain Performance Center in Dallas. Coming up next on This Weekend, how college grads can build wealth.
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17: Thanks for joining us. Another batch of graduates getting ready to enter the U.S. workforce. But what financial decisions should they make now to get ahead? Here's this weekend's Nicole Murray.
18: Just graduated? You're going to want to listen up for some financial advice. Here to discuss, MarketWatch reporter Jenna Contino. So first, let's start on the more positive side. What percentage of Generation Z say they feel financially secure?
29: Yeah, so about 39% of Gen Z says they feel financially secure. And, you know, those who are graduating right now and have landed full-time jobs in this market right now, you know, it can be a little scary not really knowing where to begin with your finances when you have your 401k and your health insurance for the first time. So there's a lot to consider.
18: Absolutely. What is lifestyle creep and how does that come into play?
29: Yeah, so lifestyle creep is when you start spending more as you start earning more. So that can really detract from your savings goals, you know, saving for a future house or retirement. So it's really important early on to, you know, understand what's coming in, what's going out, and kind of setting some ground rules for yourself. So you aren't just seeing that bigger number in your paycheck and wanting to spend it all, you know, on online shopping or DoorDash or Starbucks or whatnot, just to match the higher income that you're earning.
18: Where do experts suggest new graduates start when it comes to smart financial decisions?
29: Yeah, I mean, I think back to when I first started a job out of college, and I really didn't understand how 401k worked, how health insurance worked, and definitely like lean on your HR department to ask questions about that. But an easy way to start, if you don't have a ton of extra income, at least in your 401k, contribute up to that employer match if your company offers one. So companies often contribute to an employee's retirement account, you know, typically matching between 3% and 6% of the workers' contributions from their own paycheck. So if you're not contributing at least up into that match, you're kind of leaving some free money on the table.
18: Is there a favorite between the 401k and the Roth account?
29: Typically for younger people just starting their careers, a Roth is typically advised just because it really, the difference between a Roth and a traditional 401k just really depends on when your withdrawals are taxed. So if within a Roth or a Oh my God, excuse me, I cannot speak. Roth 401k is taxing your contributions up front. And so when you're younger, you're in likely in a lower tax bracket than you will be when you retire. So just weighing those options, it kind of makes sense to pay those taxes up front.
18: What if a graduate has student debt? How should they handle that?
29: Yeah, definitely you want to pay attention to loans with interest rates are 5% or higher, because obviously that will accumulate interest over time, and that can really sneak up on you. So, it's really hard to determine, should I start building up my emergency fund, student loan debt, everything. And so as long as you're, making the minimum payments on your credit card, so your credit score is okay, contributing up into that employer match for your 401k, then start aggressively looking at those higher loans, the higher interest loans, like I said, rates of 5% or higher, and then any extra funds can start going to building up your cash reserves.
18: What about health insurance? Are there any suggestions there?
29: Yeah, that's the thing. I think you definitely, it depends on your health situation, medications you take, things like that. Again, like I said, your company's HR person will likely, or your company's HR department will likely have someone who you can ask questions about. If you're considering a high deductible plan because of the lower monthly costs, it's really important to make sure that you have enough cash to cover that full deductible, because you never know what will happen. Unexpected medical bills could come up, and if that deductible, $10,000, $15,000, and it turns out you have a lot of hospital bills, that will have to come out of pocket, and you want to make sure you're prepared for that.
18: What about an emergency fund? I know experts are suggesting something a little different.
29: Yeah, building an emergency fund, just that alone doesn't sound too fun. But looking at it as cash reserves or an opportunity fund can kind of give you a little more agency in it, because especially young people who've just graduated, starting their careers, they're going to want to travel a lot. They're going to have a lot of wedding invites, and that stuff really adds up. And if you're looking at this as an opportunity fund, yes, this fund, if your car breaks down and you need to spend money on that, it's there for that. But also, if a trip comes up and you really want to go, you might have that extra cash stashed away and be able to go because you've built up this fund.
17: That's this weekend's Nicole Murray with MarketWatch reporter Jenna Contino. Coming up next on This Weekend, the AI resistance.
15: Just because it's the weekend doesn't mean the news takes a break. 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
1: I'm Paul Stevens. President Trump rallying supporters just outside New York City on Friday, pitching his economic and foreign policies.
6: President Donald Trump sold his economic policies in Rockland County, New York. But the Iran war is still top of mind.
12: I said, sorry to do this to you, but we're going to have to journey down to the Middle East. They said, why? I said, because Iran is going to have a nuclear weapon if we don't stop them.
1: And that's Fox's Nate Foy with that update. Director of National Intelligence Tulsi Gabbard resigning after her husband is diagnosed with bone cancer.
14: Gabbard posted a copy of the letter that she wrote to President Trump. Speaking of her husband, she said he faces major challenges in the coming weeks and months at this time. I must step away from public service to be by his side and fully support him through this battle.
1: And that is Fox's David Spunt in D.C. 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
23: Here's your KZRG forecast. A rainy start to the weekend, but it looks like a much drier finish. Overnight, a few scattered showers and storms are possible, a low of 60. And then Saturday, a good chance of rain and thunder after about 3 p.m. Doesn't really look like severe weather, but some locally heavy rain with a few storms. Highs in the mid to upper 70s, lightning, of course, with any storm. Rain showers around Saturday evening before 7 p.m. Overnight, just some clouds, a low of 60. And partly to mostly sunny, dry Sunday and Memorial Day. Highs in the low to mid 80s. I'm meteorologist Mark Thibodeau in the KZRG Storm Center.
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26: Thanks for spending part of your Memorial Day weekend with us. Gordon Deal with Nicole Murray. Coming up this half hour, hating on data centers. Also, stranded on a cruise and remembering a Revolutionary War hero in Wisconsin. We'll have that story in about 20 minutes. The only thing growing faster than the artificial intelligence industry may be Americans' negative feelings about it. In one poll after another in recent weeks, respondents have overwhelmingly voiced concerns about AI, a challenge to claims by industry executives that their technology would gain popularity by improving people's lives. It's a story by Amrith Ramkumar, reporter at the Wall Street Journal. Amrith, explain the sentiment.
27: Well, the vibes are very bad, to put it mildly. Public sentiment has really deteriorated in the last few months, with a lot of polls showing that really, the vast majority of Americans, 70% and above, are not thrilled about AI. They're worried about it moving too quickly. They don't want data centers built near of them. They don't think the U.S. should be accelerating the technology as quickly as it is. So a bunch of that polling and then some of the violent incidents that we've observed and protests and all of that have come together. So I spoke to Ron Gibson, a city councilman in Indianapolis, and he had 13 shots fired at his front door a week after he approved a data center, and the bullets were fired like near where his son was playing with Legos the previous evening and stuff like that. So it's just incredible what we're seeing in California. Someone threw a Molotov cocktail at

0: backlash has really intensified in just a few months.
1: What struck me is the sort of unprecedented souring on this that we've seen. And this represents, as you said, like a real crisis for AI companies and the builders of data centers. So now what, Hamrith?
0: Yeah, the industry is really in crisis management mode, I think, and we're hearing there are conversations happening behind the scenes, and even so I spoke to Chris Lehane at OpenAI, their head of public affairs, and he basically said that they're trying to do more proactively on issues like energy and kids online safety. They came out and endorsed legislation on kids online safety that's been very controversial, and a lot of social media companies have fought against. So you expect to see more of that from the companies, a lot of campaigns to try to improve public sentiment. And the tech companies say a lot of this is based on misinformation, that if you look at the energy price increases in the last couple of years, data centers may have exacerbated them slightly in some areas, but people are acting like they're a primary driver when there's so many other things that go into determining an electricity price. There's been a lot of questionable numbers shared, they say, about water usage as well. So there will be, you can expect, a real ramp up in the campaign the next several months going up to the midterms. And the AI industry is also pouring hundreds of millions of dollars to elect friendly politicians who are more pro-industry or at least open to more moderate policies and not trying to completely ban data centers like a lot of other politicians right now.
1: We're speaking with Hamrith Ramkumar, tech policy reporter at The Wall Street Journal. The story is called The American Rebellion Against AI is Gaining Steam. It's become a real political issue, too. I mean, I think it's rising in terms of level of importance for a lot of Americans, especially with regards to data centers, right? I mean, it's on a local level. I mean, it's been a real driver.
0: Definitely. One research firm found they looked at 39 political issues and AI has risen the most in importance over the past year. It's still behind other issues like the economy, et cetera, but it's right up there, especially when you think about AI's potential impact on the economy and fears about job losses. And what was really interesting to me reporting out the story is that for a lot of people, multiple concerns about AI are converging and coalescing, and they're making them even more anxious and upset. So, for example, parents who have had kids who have died by suicide after these intimate relationships with chatbots, and they were also worried about their kids finding jobs in an economy where AI is prevalent. And you mentioned the data center issue, but there will also be other factors at play there, like people who oppose data centers who are also worried about their issues as artists and copyright issues with people taking written or visual works and training AI models on them, maybe without full permission. And the courts are still debating that issue. So definitely the idea that several things are converging at the same time was evident in our reporting and a lot of the people we talked to.
1: So it's also made its way to commencement speeches, right? I mean, the Google CEO, Eric Schmidt, got an earful at the University of Arizona. Explain that.
0: Yes, he got the most headlines, but we actually found several examples where commencement speakers would mention AI or talk about AI, and there would be a chorus of boos.
1: Thanks, Hamrith. Hamrith Ramkumar, tech policy reporter at The Wall Street Journal. Coming up next on This Weekend, TVs getting brighter.
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1: The Alzheimer's Association and the Ad Council present the story of Tom and Levi.
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7: Thanks for spending time with us. 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
8: Every TV has a certain degree of brightness. We're used to the old CRTs being very dim, but new advances in technology such as LED backlighting has meant that TVs can get very, very bright as sports displays for outdoor displays. So they're looking at very, very bright TVs that don't necessarily fit in your lounge room, and there's ways to ameliorate that and to make them more suitable to watch Netflix, for example.
7: Gotcha. So is there an effort to make TVs brighter on purpose?
8: Absolutely. You know, if you go into a store and there's a wall of TVs, they'll be pretty bright. And usually people will go to one that's most colorful or brightest. So it's in the company's best interest to make their TV brighter and more colorful than the TV next to it. But it's not necessarily what you want to look in your home. So there are ways to combat that and, you know, make it easier to watch.
7: I see. Okay, so break it down, I guess, for, say, the person who loves live sports versus the movie watcher versus the gamer. Should we all have different preferences for brightness?
8: Yeah, I guess all of these different use cases have different brightness considerations. For example, if you're watching movies, usually they're dark and you'll want good shadow detail. For example, you want to see what's lurking in the shadows, whether it's a killer or, you know, a staircase, something like that. Whereas gaming is the opposite. It'll be really bright. You want to be able to see, you know, vivid colors. And also you want to see enemies hiding in the bushes. But sports are somewhere in between. You want a bright, vivid picture. And you want good sound as well. So there's not usually much shadows in sports. So, yeah, you want a clean picture that follows the action really well. So brightness tends towards the sports and the gaming, not as much the movies.
7: We're speaking with Ty Pendleberry, senior editor and TV expert at CNET. We're talking about TV brightness. So are there controls, I guess, we should be adjusting, and then based on that, what should we be looking for as we buy one? What sort of measurement, I guess?
8: Yeah. Before you go into a store, I always recommend knowing what you're looking for and knowing your budget, you know, because of course, you know, someone in the store is going to show you the brightest one and, you know, probably the most expensive one. So if you do a little bit of research beforehand, know what you're looking for and definitely know how much you want to spend, because you can spend anywhere from $200 up to $25,000. So there's a lot of difference, but there's some great TVs at every you know, step of the way, and you can get some great TVs for under $400, for example. But so yeah, definitely read reviews, definitely watch some videos, find out what you want. You know, obviously I also review a lot of TVs in at CNET, so I've got a bit of a handle on what people are looking for. But basically you want something that's bright but also that has good color and has good black levels, shadow detail. So you need all three things.
7: Thanks, Ty. Ty Pendlebury, TV expert at CNET. Coming up next on This Weekend, how you could get stranded on a cruise.
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12: The weather will improve heading towards Memorial Day. In the meantime, for the Saturday, partly to mostly cloudy. There will be a few scattered showers and thunderstorms to dodge if you're going to be out and about today with an afternoon high around 78. More rain may fall into the evening hours. That rain will taper off overnight with areas of fog and a low down to 62. Drier air moves in for Sunday tomorrow with a mix of clouds and sun and a high of 81. Partly cloudy Sunday night as the low falls to 63. And a sunny and warmer Memorial Day on Monday with a high approaching 83 degrees. I'm Jeff Maher in the KZRG Storm Center.
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6: 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Ready for the weekend? We're here to get it started. 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
7: Thanks for spending part of your Memorial Day weekend with us. It's the stuff of vacation nightmares. Cruise passengers who miss the all aboard time on a cruise may be left behind and forced to make their own travel plans. More from Nathan Diller, travel reporter at USA Today. Nathan, what should we know?
14: It's sort of a worst case scenario for many cruise passengers to be left behind by the ship. And there's a phenomenon called pier runners that has sort of gone viral on social media. People may have seen videos of this on TikTok where you'll see the stragglers who are running late, running down the pier, sometimes briskly walking. They're not always actually running, but usually they are rushing to catch up with the ship and make sure that they don't miss it. So those videos have become a big phenomenon, and it's also become a thing on board to sort of watch out for pier runners, maybe on your balcony or on the open decks, and you can see people kind of racing to catch the ship.
7: So these folks typically are just late showing up for the start of the cruise, or this maybe they've done an excursion and are late getting back?
14: In many cases, it's usually they've been off the ship in port during the voyage, and they are either running late because of or time management, or maybe something happened where there's traffic, or an excursion runs long. A traveler I spoke to got caught in some crowds at the destination where she was doing an excursion, and so it was really busy, difficult to get the excursion wrapped up, and then they had to race back to the ship. She did end up making it, but that was why she was running late. But sometimes it's things out of your control. Sometimes, according to travel agents I spoke to, it's people just maybe relaxing a little bit too much in a certain destination. But one thing to keep in mind is that excursions do often build in a guarantee when you book them through the cruise line. Cruise lines know where those guests are. So that's a little bit of a safer option than booking through a third party provider that doesn't necessarily include that. Some third party providers do, but not always.
7: Wow. We're speaking with Nathan Diller, travel reporter at USA Today. His story is called "The Risky Mistake That Could Leave You Stranded on a Cruise." So, all right, what happens if you actually miss the cruise? Either you're late getting there for the start of the thing, or your excursion is a third party and they're too slow getting it back and the cruise just takes off. Then what?
14: So typically, a cruise line will retrieve passengers' passports when they know those passengers are running late, and they will leave them with the port authority. So it's typically passengers' responsibilities to get themselves to the next port or home, depending at what point in the voyage they are. So you could potentially meet the ship at the next port using your passport. Of course, you would need that, you know, to travel if you're moving between countries. And so they will make sure that the port authority has that for you. In the case of these return to ship guarantees, often providers will offer to make sure that the customer gets back to the ship on time or that they get to the next port. So they will arrange that transportation for you. They'll cover the costs of that transportation if you do miss the ship. So that's another option for travelers. And so it's really important to book through reputable providers that travelers trust and that have language that spells out that kind of guarantee if you think that there's a chance that you might miss the ship.
7: Thanks, Nathan. Nathan Diller, travel reporter at USA Today. Coming up next on This Weekend, remembering a Wisconsin patriot from more than two centuries ago.

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6: They are still trying. I'm Paul Stevens, Fox News. Peace talks continue between the U.S. and Iran. Fox's Ashley Webster in Tel Aviv, Israel.
7: U.S. Secretary of State Marco Rubio told reporters that, yes, a little progress is being made, but he says you shouldn't look at that as being too exaggerated. He also adds that President Trump has choices to make.
8: He prefers the negotiated option and having a good deal, but he himself has expressed, you know, concern that maybe that's not possible.
7: Another positive sign is Pakistan's army chief, Asim Munir, who has joined the peace talks in Tehran. He's seen as one of the most important mediators in the process. In another development, Qatar has sent a negotiating team to Tehran, also to help in the talks. Don't forget, in March, Iran launched missiles at Qatar in retaliation for the U.S.-Israeli military campaign.
6: Meantime, this coming as Iran is trying to convince Oman to impose fees on ships trying to traverse the Strait of Hormuz. President Trump, meantime, campaigning in the Empire State on Friday. Fox's Chanley Painter.
9: President Trump in Rockland County, New York, stomping for GOP Congressman Mike Lawler, where he was joined by the family of Sheridan Gorman, the Loyola University freshman allegedly murdered by an illegal migrant from Venezuela, released under Chicago's sanctuary policies just months prior. The president, along with Commerce Secretary Howard Lutnick, highlighted the administration's efforts that they say have brought prosperity back to the Empire State. The visit also against the backdrop of another high-profile cabinet departure. Director of National Intelligence Tulsi Gabbard announcing her husband has been diagnosed with a rare form of bone cancer and her last day will be June 30th. President Trump thanked Gabbard on Truth Social for doing what he called an incredible job.
6: And Kevin Warsh also sworn in as the new Fed chairman. America's listening to Fox News.
10: Showers likely today with a high of 78. I'm Steve Smith. Here's what's trending on News Talk KZRG. Yesterday was the 15th anniversary of Joplin's killer tornado. Weather Channel meteorologist Mike Bettis was in Joplin for the 15th anniversary of that storm. Bettis told News Talk KZRG what touched him the most this time around.
11: People are so proud now, and they should be. They're proud of how far they've come, right? They're proud of all the struggles that they went through. Physically, mentally, and how so many of them have come out better on the other side, and how there is just this true sense of community and a love for this city.
10: Meanwhile, Missouri's gas prices are significantly higher this Memorial Day weekend compared to the same holiday last year. Missouri fuel prices average $4.20 a gallon compared to last year's $2.87 a gallon. Sex crimes, it can get people in a lot of trouble in Pulaski County, Missouri. James Vaughn will serve more than 100 years behind bars for several sex crimes. Back in February, he was found guilty of crimes including statutory rape, statutory sodomy, and possession of kiddie porn. He was taken into custody in Alabama after his juvenile victim came forward. He'll go back to trial for more charges in December. Steve Smith, News Talk KZRG.
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20: Here is your KZRG forecast. Scattered showers and thunderstorms will pop up on this Saturday with an afternoon high of 78. Rain will taper off later tonight with a low down to 62. Then for Sunday and Memorial Day, a mix of clouds and sunshine with highs in the low 80s. I'm Jeff Marr in the KZRG Storm Center.
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22: The AI Rebellion. Good morning, I'm Gordon Deal, along with Nicole Murray. Thanks for spending part of your weekend with us. Here's what's coming up this hour.
23: Americans' dislike for artificial intelligence and data centers is skyrocketing. Hear why.
22: The number of children getting mental health counseling has risen sharply. We'll examine the reasons.
23: A to-do list for new college grads for when they start earning that first paycheck.
22: And how to avoid getting stranded on a cruise.
24: There's a phenomenon called peer runners that has sort of gone viral on social media. People may have seen videos of this on TikTok where you'll see the stragglers who are running late, running down the pier, sometimes briskly walking. They're not always actually running. And it's also become a thing on board to sort of watch out for peer runners, maybe on your balcony or on the open decks.
22: Nathan Diller at USA Today on the risky mistake that could leave you stranded on a cruise. The U.S., as you know, is the focus of the World Cup starting in June. 16 venues in the U.S., plus Mexico and Canada, will play host. The games bring with them concerns of potential terrorist attacks and worries about the spread of things like the hantavirus. Here's a look at the security approach from former Marine Greg Sanfilippo, Vice President of Doyle Security Services in New York City. Greg, what can we expect?
25: This is likely to be one of the biggest security operations the United States has ever seen. You're talking about millions of people moving through airports, stadiums, hotels, stations, fan zones, all at the same time across multiple cities for weeks. So people don't even picture security as they often picture it just as police outside a stadium. But in reality, it's like managing a temporary city that suddenly appears and disappears a month later. So the challenge isn't just stopping the bad things from happening. It's keeping everything moving safely, smoothly, and calmly under the pressure.
22: The World Cup itself, is it a unique event, or is it just like a series of unique events in different locations? How do you approach that?
25: both. I mean, it's so unique, and it's happening in multiple cities at the same time. And, you know, think of the Super Bowl and what the Super Bowl brings. And that's just one event. And if you look at the amount of viewers around the world on this, it's, you know, adding up multiple Super Bowls in one type of event. And the fan experience is totally different. These are people that are traveling around the globe. And when you look at stuff that happens in Europe, the FA Cup going on there, and thousands of London police are deployed for protests and what goes on there. So it's just something that we really aren't familiar with.
22: Yeah. Public transportation, like, how do you begin to address that?
25: Well, the public transportation is going to be, key on this. You're seeing this in New York with what's surrounding New Jersey Transit and how to get to Giant Stadium over this. So it's going to be a challenge. The staying current on information and, making sure that we're getting the information from the right sources, right? Because misinformation, that's just wrong information or disinformation. Someone that's purposely putting out false rumors, that starts panic. And, once you see crowds panic, it becomes much harder to control people and keep people calm. So the communication is going to be key from official sources.
22: Yeah. We're speaking with Greg Sanfilippo, former Marine, also vice president of Doyle Security Services in New York City. And we're talking about World Cup security. I'm just thinking of what things are like near me here in New Jersey at MetLife Stadium. So you've got the folks inside the stadium that need watching. You got to screen them in some way before they go in. You got folks in, as you mentioned, like these fan zones who are probably not even going into the stadium. You got public transportation moving them, say, from New York City. I don't even know what else to calculate here.
25: There's so much to calculate.
22: Is it police? Are you bringing in like the National Guard for help? Or are there private security companies like yours? Like, who's all involved?
25: All of the above. It's like a quilt, right? The type of quilt when you look at all the layers, right? Security's worried about overcrowding, transportation, demonstrations, panic online, false alarms. So you'll have local law enforcement overlaid with state police that's leading the effort in New Jersey, NYPD in New York City, and then federal law enforcement. Oh, and by the way, all these properties are owned by private entities. So now you have private security that's responsible for the actual locations, and everyone has to communicate. They, we've been doing this. It started last year when FIFA had a Club World Cup and kind of went through almost a rehearsal, if you will, but on a much lower scale. So this is going to be something that the United States really hasn't seen from securing large venues and sporting events.
22: Are security guys territorial? Like you referenced the private security guys who might be, say, in charge of a particular property or venue. Do they at times clash with local police and then state police and then, say, I don't know, National Guard who might be helping? Like, are there muscle flexing or territorial protections that go on here?
25: You do see that, unfortunately, time to time on the layers of law enforcement. You typically won't see that on the private sector side. There's jockeying for the contracts, and then once the contracts are awarded, everyone really has to get along.
22: Thanks, Greg. Greg Sanfilippo, Vice President of Doyle Security Services in New York. Coming up next on This Weekend, what's up with our kids' mental health?
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26: The weather will improve heading towards Memorial Day. In the meantime, for the Saturday, partly to mostly cloudy. There will be a few scattered showers and thunderstorms to dodge if you're going to be out and about today with an afternoon high around 78. More rain may fall into the evening hours. That rain will taper off overnight with areas of fog and a low down to 62. Drier air moves in for Sunday tomorrow with a mix of clouds and sun and a high of 81. Partly cloudy Sunday night as the low falls to 63. But a sunny and warmer Memorial Day on Monday with a high approaching 83 degrees. I'm Jeff Maher in the KZRG Storm Center.
21: 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Depend on it. Ready for the weekend? We're here to get it started. This weekend with Gordon Deal.
22: Glad you're with us on this holiday weekend. A study of insurance claims for 1.8 million children found that the number of families raising mental health issues at visits to general practitioners rose sharply over a decade, with anxiety by far the fastest growing complaint. What's happening with our kids? Analysis from brain specialist Dr. Lee Richardson, professional counselor and founder of the Brain Performance Center in Dallas. Lee, probably not a surprise to you.
27: Well, you know, you're right. It's not a surprise to me, Gordon, because mental health is now reported to be 1 out of 4 or 1 out of 5 of us. But what was a surprise to me, the data that we're talking about looked at children ages 1 to 18 going to their primary care doctor for anxiety. And, I mean, that tells us something pretty important. But I'm a little baffled on how you could diagnose a 1 or 2 year old for anxieties. But I think, you know, that what it tells us is that we're more in tune to it and we're more concerned for it. And it's showing up at home. It's probably showing up more at school. And it's starting to show up in the healthcare system and insurance claims. And that's the daily functioning of families.
22: Why is this happening, Lee? Why this noticeable spike?
27: I think there's two things. One, we're paying more attention to it, and we've accepted it, that it does exist, instead of ignoring it. And then two, I think that we're all more stressed out, and when parents are stressed out, they see their own stress in their children. And a lot of times, as a parent, I've done it, I would put getting care for my child before I would get care for myself. So, and I think the schools probably are seeing more attendance issues, bigger focus problems, and it's just getting a lot more attention. And now we're sending it to they're showing up in their primary care doctors, and they're the ones that are being asked to do the mental health support. So, I mean, when you look at it that way, this is really a brain economy issue. When children are struggling with anxiety and it affects the families, the schools, the healthcare, the workplaces, and the communities, that's having a big impact.
22: What does anxiety look like, Lee?
27: Well, it looks different on different people, and that's why I struggle with the one and the two-year-olds, because for a one or a two-year-old, and if they're not fed, if they're not getting the right amount of sleep, they may look irritable, and that may come across as anxiety. For the younger children that don't have the capability to articulate the emotions that they're feeling, they tend to look overwhelmed. They may tend to isolate because they don't know what to say or how to say it. They probably will see more worry and more overall uncertainty. Probably with children, I would look for a change in behavior. Are they not eating? Are they not sleeping? Are they not doing the things that they usually enjoy doing? Take going out and playing with the dog. So anxiety can look very different for different cultures and different age groups.
22: We're speaking with Dr. Lee Richardson, licensed professional counselor, also founder of the Brain Performance Center in Dallas. We're talking about how children's mental health visits have skyrocketed. Are there enough licensed professional counselors like yourself to meet the demand here?
27: Well, it's interesting, they're showing up in the primary care doctors, and typically that leads to a treatment with medication. So a licensed professional counselor would take a different line of treatment, would be more counseling. And overall, they say that we do have a shortage of counselors. But I do believe that we're recognizing the demand. And when there's a demand, we'll find a way to meet the needs.
22: Okay. How much blame does, say, COVID get here for, creating a sense of isolationism at times? Or smartphones and social media, do they get blame?
27: Well, you bring up some really good points, and COVID is the first one, because COVID changed the way you went to school. It changed the way you interacted with your friends and your teachers. And I think COVID is really what put mental health and brain health on the screen for everybody.
22: Thanks, Lee. Lee Richardson, professional counselor and founder of the Brain Performance Center in Dallas. Coming up next on This Weekend, how college grads can build wealth.
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22: Thanks for joining us. Another batch of graduates getting ready to enter the U.S. workforce. But what financial decisions should they make now to get ahead? Here's this weekend's Nicole Murray.
23: Just graduated? You're going to want to listen up for some financial advice. Here to discuss, MarketWatch reporter Jenna Contino. So first, let's start on the more positive side. What percentage of Generation Z say they feel financially secure?
17: Yeah, so about 39% of Gen Z says they feel financially secure. And, you know, those who are graduating right now and have landed full-time jobs in this market right now, you know, it can be a little scary not really knowing where to begin with your finances when you have your 401k and your health insurance for the first time. So there's a lot to consider.
23: Absolutely. What is lifestyle creep and how does that come into play?
17: Yeah, so lifestyle creep is when you start spending more as you start earning more. So that can really detract from your savings goals, you know, saving for a future house or retirement. So it's really important early on to, you know, understand what's coming in, what's going out, and kind of setting some ground rules for yourself so you aren't just seeing that bigger number in your paycheck and wanting to spend it all, you know, on online shopping or DoorDash or Starbucks or whatnot, just to match the higher income that you're earning.
23: Where do experts suggest new graduates start when it comes to smart financial decisions?
17: Yeah, I mean, I think back to when I first started a job out of college, and I really didn't understand how 401k worked, how health insurance worked, and definitely like lean on your HR department to ask questions about that. But an easy way to start, if you don't have a ton of extra income, at least in your 401k, contribute up to that employer match if your company offers one. So companies often contribute to an employee's retirement account, you know, typically matching between 3% and 6% of the worker's contributions from their own paycheck. So if you're not contributing at least up into that match, you're kind of leaving some free money on the table.
23: Is there a favorite between the 401k and the Roth account?
17: Typically for younger people just starting their careers, a Roth is typically advised just because it really, the difference between a Roth and a traditional 401k just really depends on when your withdrawals are taxed. So if within a Roth or a, oh my God, excuse me, I cannot speak. Roth 401k is taxing your contributions up front. And so when you're younger, you're in likely in a lower tax bracket than you will be when you retire. So just weighing those options, it kind of makes sense to, you know, pay those taxes up front.
23: What if a graduate has student debt? How should they handle that?
17: Yeah, definitely you want to pay attention to loans with interest rates or 5% or higher, because obviously that will accumulate interest over time, and that can really sneak up on you. So, you know, it's really hard to determine, you know, should I start building up my emergency fund, student loan debt, everything. And so as long as you're, you know, making the minimum payments on your credit card, so your credit score is okay, you're contributing up into that employer match for your 401k, then start aggressively looking at those higher loans, the higher interest loans, like I said, rates to 5% or higher, and then any extra funds can start going to building up your cash reserves.
23: What about health insurance? Are there any suggestions there?
17: Yeah, that's the thing. I think you definitely, it depends on your health situation, medications you take, things like that. Again, like I said, your company's HR person will likely, or your company's HR department will likely have someone who you can ask questions about. But for some, if you're considering a high deductible plan because of the lower monthly costs, it's really important to make sure that you have enough cash to cover that full deductible, because you never know what will happen. Unexpected medical bills could come up, and if that deductible, you know, $10,000-$15,000, and it turns out you have a lot of hospital bills, that will have to come out of pocket, and you want to make sure you're prepared for that.
23: What about an emergency fund? I know experts are suggesting something a little different.
17: Yeah, I mean, building an emergency fund, just that alone doesn't sound too fun. But looking at it as cash reserves or an opportunity fund can kind of give you a little more agency in it, because especially young people who've just graduated, starting their careers, they're going to want to travel a lot. They're going to have a lot of wedding invites, and that stuff really adds up. And if you're looking at this as an opportunity fund, you know, yes, this fund, if your car breaks down and you need to spend money on that, it's there for that. But also, if a trip comes up and you really want to go, you might have that extra cash stashed away and be able to go because you've built up this fund.
22: That's this weekend's Nicole Murray with MarketWatch reporter Jenna Contino. Coming up next on This Weekend, the AI resistance.

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1: I'm Daria Albier. President Trump wanted to talk about the economy in a visit to Rockland County, New York, but he was asked about the war in Iran.
2: And we'll have that over with soon. It'll be over with soon. And you're going to see numbers like you've never seen, both on the upside and also in terms of costs. You're going to see costs go down. But, you know, the Democrats are the ones that caused all the costs.
1: Democrats say the conflict is keeping the president from following through on financial campaign promises. The Federal Reserve has a new chair. Kevin Warsh was sworn in yesterday.
3: I intend to fill the role of chairman with energy and purpose, just the way Chairman Greenspan did. Faithful to the mission and the very best traditions of the Fed.
1: Former Chair Jerome Powell, whose term expired, is going to remain on the Federal Reserve Board for the time being. America's listening to Fox News.
4: Showers likely today with a high of 78. I'm Steve Smith. Here's what's trending on News Talk KZRG. Be sure to drive sober while you can't control the actions of others. Missouri State Highway Patrol Corporal Sam Carpenter says,
5: if you're just the general public that's out on the roads with those people, just be aware that that's something that can be happening. Drive defensively and just give yourself extra time this weekend because it is going to be congested. Increase your following distance. Give yourself more time to get where you're going.
4: Carpenter also reminds you to buckle up and put the phone down as AAA expects a record nearly 45 million Americans will travel at least 50 miles from home for the Memorial Day weekend. The Missouri Department of Natural Resources invites the public to view moststateparks.com and view informational videos for the Harry S. Truman Birthplace State Historic Site in Lamar and other state parks. The videos will be online and available for comment throughout the month of May for visitors to view at their leisure, more inside the KZRG app. And it's time to get wet. Pool season officially beginning for the city of Joplin. They're opening today, both Schifferdecker Aquatic Center and Cunningham Aquatic Center. The time for the opening, 1 o'clock. You can check out more details and see an update on what's going on at Ewart Park in this story inside the KZRG app. Steve Smith, News Talk KZRG.
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8: The weather will improve heading towards Memorial Day. In the meantime, for the Saturday, partly to mostly cloudy. There will be a few scattered showers and thunderstorms to dodge. If you're going to be out and about today with an afternoon high around 78. More rain may fall into the evening hours. That rain will taper off overnight with areas of fog and a low down to 62. Drier air moves in for Sunday tomorrow with a mix of clouds and sun and a high of 81. Partly cloudy Sunday night as the low falls to 63. But a sunny and warmer Memorial Day on Monday with a high approaching 83 degrees. I'm Jeff Maher in the KZRG Storm Center.
0: From Rangeline to Redding's Mill, from Neosho to Carl Junction, up to the minute weather. 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
9: Thanks for spending part of your Memorial Day weekend with us. Gordon Deal with Nicole Murray. Coming up this half hour, hating on data centers. Also, stranded on a cruise and remembering a Revolutionary War hero in Wisconsin. We'll have that story in about 20 minutes. The only thing growing faster than the artificial intelligence industry may be Americans' negative feelings about it. In one poll after another in recent weeks, respondents have overwhelmingly voiced concerns about AI, a challenge to claims by industry executives that their technology would gain popularity by improving people's lives. It's a story by Amrith Ramkumar, reporter at the Wall Street Journal. Amrith, explain the sentiment.
10: Well, the vibes are very bad, to put it mildly. Public sentiment has really deteriorated in the last few months, with a lot of polls showing that really the vast majority of Americans, 70% and above, are not thrilled about AI. They're worried about it moving too quickly. They don't want data centers built near them. They don't think the U.S. should be accelerating the technology as quickly as it is. So a bunch of that polling and then some of the violent incidents that we've observed and protests and all of that have come together. So I spoke to Ron Gibson, a city councilman in Indianapolis, and he had 13 shots fired at his front door a week after he approved a data center. And the bullets were fired like near where his son was playing with Legos the previous evening and stuff like that. So it's just incredible what we're seeing in California. Someone threw a Molotov cocktail at OpenAI CEO Sam Altman's house and made threats at the company's headquarters. So the backlash has really intensified in just a few months.
9: What struck me is the sort of unprecedented souring on this that we've seen. And this represents, as you said, like a real crisis for AI companies and the builders of data centers. So now what, Amrith?
10: Yeah, the industry is really in crisis management mode, I think, and we're hearing there are conversations happening behind the scenes, and even so I spoke to Chris Lehane at OpenAI, their head of public affairs, and he basically said that they're trying to do more proactively on issues like energy and kids' online safety. They can't

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3: Thanks for spending time with us. 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
4: Every TV has a certain degree of brightness. We're used to the old CRTs being very dim, but new advances in technology such as LED backlighting has meant that TVs can get very, very bright as sports displays for outdoor displays. So they're looking at very, very bright TVs that don't necessarily fit in your lounge room, and there's ways to ameliorate that and to make them more suitable to watch Netflix, for example.
3: Gotcha. So is there an effort to make TVs brighter on purpose?
4: Absolutely. You know, if you go into a store and there's a wall of TVs, they'll be pretty bright. And usually people will go to one that's most colorful or brightest. So it's in the company's best interest to make their TV brighter and more colorful than the TV next to it. But it's not necessarily what you want to look in your home. So there are ways to combat that and, you know, make it easier to watch.
3: I see. Okay. So break it down, I guess, for, say, the person who loves live sports versus the movie watcher versus the gamer. Should we all have different preferences for brightness?
4: Yeah, I guess all of these different use cases have different brightness considerations. For example, if you're watching movies, usually they're dark and you'll want good shadow detail. For example, you want to see what's lurking in the shadows, whether it's a killer or, you know, a staircase, something like that. Whereas gaming is the opposite. It'll be really bright. You want to be able to see, you know, vivid colors. And also you want to see enemies hiding in the bushes. But sports are somewhere in between. You want a bright, vivid picture. And you want good sound as well. So there's not usually much shadows in sports. So, yeah, you want a clean picture that follows the action really well. So brightness tends towards the sports and the gaming, not as much the movies.
3: We're speaking with Ty Pendleberry, senior editor and TV expert at CNET. We're talking about TV brightness. So are there controls, I guess, we should be adjusting, and then based on that, what should we be looking for as we buy one? What sort of measurement, I guess?
4: Yeah. Before you go into a store, I always recommend knowing what you're looking for and knowing your budget. You know, because of course, you know, someone in the store is going to show you the brightest one and, you know, probably the most expensive one. So if you do a little bit of research beforehand, know what you're looking for and definitely know how much you want to spend, because you can spend anywhere from $200 up to $25,000. So there's a lot of difference, but there's some great TVs at every you know, step of the way. And you can get some great TVs for under $400, for example. But so, yeah, definitely read reviews, definitely watch some videos, find out what you want. You know, obviously, I also review a lot of TVs at CNET, so I've got a bit of a handle on what people are looking for. But basically, you want something that's bright, but also that has good color and has good black levels, shadow detail. So you need all three things.
3: Thanks, Ty. Ty Pendleberry, TV expert at CNET. Coming up next on This Weekend. how you could get stranded on a cruise.
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14: The weather will improve heading towards Memorial Day. In the meantime, for the Saturday, partly to mostly cloudy, there will be a few scattered showers and thunderstorms to dodge. If you're going to be out and about today with an afternoon high around 78, more rain may fall into the evening hours. That rain will taper off overnight with areas of fog and a low down to 62. Drier air moves in for Sunday tomorrow with a mix of clouds and sun and a high of 81. Partly cloudy Sunday night as the low falls to 63. And a sunny and warmer Memorial Day on Monday with a high approaching 83 degrees. I'm Jeff Maher in the KZRG Storm Center.
8: News, entertainment, your favorite hosts. That's right. This is the place, my friend. News Talk, KZRG. Depend on it. Ready for the weekend? We're here to get it started. This weekend with Gordon Deal.
3: Thanks for spending part of your Memorial Day weekend with us. It's the stuff of vacation nightmares. Cruise passengers who miss the all aboard time on a cruise may be left behind and forced to make their own travel plans. More from Nathan Diller, travel reporter at USA Today. Nathan, what should we know?
15: It's sort of a worst case scenario for many cruise passengers to be left behind by the ship. And there's a phenomenon called pier runners that has sort of gone viral on social media. People may have seen videos of this on TikTok where you'll see the stragglers who are running late, running down the pier, sometimes briskly walking. They're not always actually running, but usually they are rushing to catch up with the ship and make sure that they don't miss it. So those videos have become a big phenomenon, and it's also become a thing on board to sort of watch out for pier runners, maybe on your balcony or on the open decks, and you can see people kind of racing to catch the ship.
3: So these folks typically are just late showing up for the start of the cruise, or this is maybe they've done an excursion and are late getting back.
15: In many cases, it's usually they've been off the ship in port during the voyage, and they are either running late because of or time management, or maybe something happened where there's traffic, or an excursion runs long. A traveler I spoke to got caught in some crowds at the destination where she was doing an excursion, and so it was really busy, difficult to get the excursion wrapped up, and then they had to race back to the ship. She did end up making it, but that was why she was running late. Sometimes it's things out of your control. Sometimes, according to travel agents I spoke to, it's people just maybe relaxing a little bit too much in a certain destination. But one thing to keep in mind is that excursions do often build in a guarantee when you book them through the cruise line. Cruise lines know where those guests are. So that's a little bit of a safer option than booking through a third party provider that doesn't necessarily include that. Some third party providers do, but not always.
3: Wow. We're speaking with Nathan Diller, travel reporter at USA Today. His story is called "The Risky Mistake That Could Leave You Stranded on a Cruise." So, all right, what happens if you actually miss the cruise? Either you're late getting there for the start of the thing, or your excursion is, I don't know, is a third party and they're too slow getting you back and the cruise just takes off. Then what?
15: Typically, a cruise line will retrieve passengers' passports when they know those passengers are running late, and they will leave them with the port authority. So it's typically passengers' responsibilities to get themselves to the next port or home, depending at what point in the voyage they are. So you could potentially meet the ship at the next port using your passport. Of course, you would need that, you know, to travel if you're moving between countries. And so they will make sure that the Port Authority has that for you. In the case of these return to ship guarantees, often providers will offer to make sure that the customer gets back to the ship on time or that they get to the next port. So they will arrange that transportation for you. They'll cover the costs of that transportation if you do miss the ship. So that's another option for travelers. And so it's really important to book through reputable providers that travelers trust and that have a language that spells out that kind of guarantee if you think that there's a chance that you might miss the ship.
3: Thanks, Nathan. Nathan Diller, travel reporter at USA Today. Coming up next on This Weekend, remembering a Wisconsin patriot from more than two centuries ago.

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3: Progress report on Iran. I'm Daria Aldinger, Fox News. The war is top of mind as Secretary of State Marco Rubio meets with foreign ministers. Fox's Jillian Turner's in Malmo, Sweden.
4: This comes at an incredibly sensitive moment. The alliance, we all know, facing intense strain over the war in Iran. One thing, though, everybody here seemed to really agree on is the need to get the Strait of Hormuz back open again. As Rubio met with NATO, Pakistani leadership arrived in Tehran. Rubio crediting the Pakistanis with being the go-between in U.S.-Iran talks since they started. Another big topic on the agenda, President Trump's decision to forward deploy 5,000 U.S. troops to Poland, this after pulling that same number back from Germany just a short time ago.
3: Iran's foreign minister says there are still major differences between the two sides, which remain unresolved. President Trump touted his economic and foreign policies as he spoke to supporters in Rockland County, New York yesterday. Fox's Nate Foy was there.
5: After an introduction from New York Giants quarterback Jackson Dart, President Donald Trump sold his economic policies in Rockland County, New York. But the Iran war is still top of mind.
6: I said, sorry to do this to you, but we're going to have to journey down to the Middle East. They said, why? I said, because Iran is going to have a nuclear weapon if we don't stop them.
5: As Trump weighs resuming military action, he once again said the war will be over soon and promised better prices are coming. Trump and New York Congressman Mike Lawler praised the state and local tax deductions.
7: I want to thank President Trump for delivering on his promise to lift the cap on salt and deliver the largest tax cut in American history.
5: Lawler's running for re-election in an extremely competitive district.
3: Lawler, by the way, is just one of three Republicans who won in New York in 2024, while the rest of the state voted blue. America's listening to Fox News.
8: Showers likely today with a high of 78. I'm Steve Smith. Here's what's trending on News Talk KZRG. Drive sober or get pulled over. The Missouri State Highway Patrol urging you to be safe this Memorial Day weekend.
9: There's so many easy ways nowadays to avoid an impaired driving charge. Ubers, taxis, Lyft, they're all available and they're not very expensive, right? Average DWI cost a person 10 grand. So spend the $8 to get across town, right? Have a sober driver, have somebody in your friend group that doesn't drink.
8: Corporal Sam Carpenter also told News Talk KZRG they will have extra troopers out and about to make sure everybody stays in check. Two under arrest in Greenfield. Back on May 19th, deputies with the Dade County Sheriff's Office and Greenfield police officers executed two no-bond felony arrest warrants related to ongoing criminal investigations. Austin Rust of Greenfield was arrested on warrants for conspiracy to commit burglary first degree and conspiracy to commit assault second degree. And River Stevens of Greenfield was arrested for first degree burglary and second degree assault and armed criminal action, both taken to the Cedar County Jail. Looking for activities locally? Check out the News Talk KZRG app to stay fully informed. I'm Steve Smith, News Talk KZRG.
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14: Here is your KZRG forecast. Scattered showers and thunderstorms will pop up on this Saturday with an afternoon high of 78. Rain will taper off later tonight with a low down to 62. Then for Sunday and Memorial Day, a mix of clouds and sunshine with highs in the low 80s. I'm Jeff Maher in the KZRG Storm Center.
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18: Good morning. Welcome to Henkel's Home Inside and Out. John and Chris here with you for the next couple hours.
19: Memorial Day weekend.
18: It is that
19: weekend to... You know, a lot of people are visiting graves and visiting family, and for some people, 3-day weekend. For some people, retail, it is not.
18: No.
19: It is
18: harder work
19: just
18: day.
19: Another weekend. So, but the great thing is we've got a lot of things going on in the stores all weekend for Memorial Day. You know, one of the biggest things is for the weekend, you know, those people that want to take out a planter or plant some plants out at graves. We have ovals that are already pre-planted. Some are red, white, and blue. They're just all different colors. And we have a lot of them, and they're $12.99. It's a large planter.
18: Price.
19: It is a really great price, and they look really, really good. And so we've got those at both stores. $12.99 started yesterday. And so until we run out, we've got those. And then also, today, the first 50 people that come in get a flag. And so those are the types, you know, that have the long stick, you know, that kind of, you can put that in the grave or you could put it in a planter.
18: Are they 12 by 18s?
19: Something like that. Yeah.
18: So
19: they but it's the ones that you would decorate a grave with.
18: Yes.
19: We also then matched because we bought flags. They sent flags on our behalf to VFWs in Webb City and Joplin as well. So, just a lot going on this weekend for Memorial Day. And I have got so many neat plants in the greenhouses. Gosh, I went through getting ready to study for the show. And I'm so excited about, you know, look, springtime, there's a lot blooming. There's
18: right.
19: a lot of really pretty, the shrubs are putting on new leaves. They're bright green. But then we get into those summertime and we haven't quite thought about that yet because it's still May. But when it gets into that, late June, July, August, you know, what's going to be blooming and what's going to look good then. And we have a lot of those shrubs in stock right now. So, you know, as you're planning your landscape, a lot of times people will plant it now. And then of course it's blooming later. And some of them are actually blooming now. So I want to talk about shrubs that will bloom in that hot part of the summer. There are a lot of changes in some of these. Some of them are old and some of them are new. And there's reasons why they have changed them. But, you know, lots of those. And some of them create great hedges, too. If you need some privacy, you need to block off something like the trash can. whatever it might be, the dog pen, right. whatever it might be. So we've got a lot of these can act as privacy hedges as well. So I have that to talk about and worked with a customer this week who was struggling with fleas. And I know we've talked about them before, but there's one thing that he was missing. He had bought multiple brands of house sprays. And so I want to talk about what is the thing that's missing, whether it be roaches or bed bugs or fleas.
20: Yeah.
19: What is the one thing that the majority of those gallon premixed sprays are missing and why it's important to you to stop any of those outbreaks? Or if you're a property manager or an Airbnb, why you should use this product as a preventative. Very low toxicity, but we should talk about it because it's not something you're going to find in the big box. It's very, very often, and I don't think they know what it is. If you do. And last but not least, I have, it's kind of a viral thing right now. So, you know, we have some things like Insecto. We also have, you know, the other brand. It somehow keeps slipping mine, the Spartans, you know, but there is a way to make your own mosquito thing. And it's right now kind of viral on the internet. So wanted to talk about that. And does it work? And how can you build it and how to be safe with it? So lots going on. And then we'll, of course, throughout the show, hit on the different specials. Gosh, we have stuff going all weekend. So it's exciting. We're going to have things at both stores. So, and you, what have you studied?
20: The one thing, a lady had called and or came in and we had a breaker.
19: Mm-hmm.
20: It was an interchangeable one, different brand. And she's like, no, I can't use it. Can't be done. It says on the internet that it's a risk and your insurance will drop you make you change it.
19: So we immediately had to go find out what they were talking about. Spoiler alert, there are interchangeable breakers that are not.
20: Right.
19: I mean, we knew this, but we'll explain why they work, what they are, and why the internet's not always true. So I love that.
20: True.
19: Don't you love it when people are standing in front of you and they're using your time and your knowledge is there, but they want to tell you what the internet really knows?
20: Well, the other day, a guy came in and he said, the internet says that you have this mower blade. And I'm looking at it like, never seen anything like that before. It's the way it hooked up. And he couldn't find it. And I couldn't find it on our sites. But mm-hmm. we had it in stock.
19: Yeah.
20: It was just labeled really oddly. Mm-hmm. But I had never seen one before. So, you know, every once in a while, the internet may hit a single, may even hit a double or a triple, but just come in and ask. It's so much easier.
19: That's why we have people with like lots and lots. I don't know how many years. I don't want to say how many years you have of experience, but it's a lot.
20: 10.
19: Yeah, I think it's more than 10.
20: Okay, 20.
19: I think it's more than that. So I think that's the great thing is you know, as fast as the internet's learning, it's just, it doesn't know your situation. And sometimes it's as good as the prompt is. So, on AI, when you're asking questions, if your prompt does not ask properly, you're not going to get the right answer, or it's going to be an incomplete answer. And that's why it puts all the disclaimers on the bottom, because it still doesn't know everything. There's still a value in humans. So here we are. What else do you have there?
20: Oscillating tools. I know it's Chris's favorite tool.
19: Love it. And I got a new blade and you don't even know it. I ordered in. Yes, I did. I forgot about that. Forgot to tell you. Surprise.
20: Well, I ordered
19: a new blade.
20: So we'll get into that. There are some things you can do with it that I didn't know. She sent me a note, so I'm pretty sure I know what she ordered. And I probably have a picture of it right here.
19: Good.
20: But
19: that's a handy thing.
20: Yes. So oscillating tools are absolutely valuable. Wide price range, and just kind of I want to go through.
19: I think less intimidating than some of the other tools as well.
20: That's true. I could see that.
19: Yeah.
20: And last thing are sprayers. I don't know how this came up again. It shocks me. I think I helped 3 people in a row one day.
19: You get knocked down, but you get up again.
20: Well, they all wanted a sprayer.
19: Yeah.
20: And, you know, different sizes, different things.
19: Yeah, we go through a lot of garden sprayers.
20: But I think people don't think about the steel ones as much. So I was just going to
19: there's a lot of differences in the ones that we have as well. I mean, there's just a lot of differences in garden sprayers.
20: Yes, there are.
19: So you can buy some that are going to, you know, it just depends on what you're doing and what you need. And when they're like, well, that's a lot different price. Yep. There's a lot of differences, but you may not need that. So you may be able to use the inexpensive one that's on sale.
20: Well, or you may want to use it once, once a year.
19: Or you're using it with something that might tear it up and you want to throw it away.
20: Yep.
19: I mean, we've done some of those type of things where we didn't really want to have to clean it out. So we just buy something really cheap and want to throw it away.
20: And chunk it.
19: Yeah. That would not have gone along probably in my dad's generation. That's not how you do it, but still yet. Just the cost of things.
20: Times and places.
19: Yeah. Well, I mean, something like a deck sprayer or something, or deck stain or something where you'd have to rinse it out and use paint thinner and all the things, it might be just as easy to say you're over it.
20: I'm kind of disappointed. We don't have any Garrison's Useless Trivia, and he was here for 5 days.
19: He was here for 5 days.
20: I should have been writing
19: everything
20: down.
19: We made the rounds on all the very special places he had to eat because he's a foodie. So it's all about where you're going to eat when you go. So we've made the rounds while he's been here, and at least twice been for ice cream. So, you know, that had to finish almost every meal. And it's like, and made ice cream. We made homemade ice
20: cream.
19: So there's...
20: Had homemade pie, homemade cake, and I mean, went out for ice cream twice.
19: Yeah, we have fed him.
20: I bet I gained 10 pounds while he was
19: there. Yeah, and the whole purpose of this visit was to drop off the cat.
20: The beast.
19: Because while he goes out of the country, we are watching the cat, and we are the country home. So the cat is here at the country home vacationing, and now he's watching us lowlifes out the window and judging us from everywhere he goes. So we do have the cat for a period of time until Garrison returns to pick up his animal.
20: The beast.
19: Yeah, he is quite the world traveler, that cat. So moving on, this is Hinkle's Home Inside and Out. It is Memorial Day weekend, and to celebrate, we have, or to remember really more, we have Memorial Day ovals of fresh plants. So they are not like fresh flowers, and so they are plants, but we have those on sale for $12.99. It's a very large oval. Many of them are in red, white, and blue colors for veterans. And we also, for the first 50 people, there are flags that we are giving away, the stick flags, which are really great for putting at the, either putting down in planters to kind of decorate with, but also putting them at the graves. These are the ones they use on the graves, the bigger ones. And so just a lot of sales. We'll go through those as we go along. We'll see you back here and get started in just a minute.
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14: The weather will improve heading towards Memorial Day. In the meantime, for the Saturday, partly to mostly cloudy. There will be a few scattered showers and thunderstorms to dodge if you're going to be out and about today with an afternoon high around 78. More rain may fall into the evening hours. That rain will taper off overnight with areas of fog and a low down to 62. Drier air moves in for Sunday tomorrow with a mix of clouds and sun and a high of 81. Partly cloudy Sunday night as the low falls to 63. And a sunny and warmer Memorial Day on Monday with a high approaching 83 degrees. I'm Jeff Maher in the KZRG Storm Center.
20: Welcome back. Hinkle's Home Inside and Out. You know, this weekend, Memorial Day weekend, there is so many things going on.
19: We have, during this weekend only, it is for the 22nd, which was yesterday, the 25th. We have Craftsman trimmers or a Craftsman blower. 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So you can either get a blower, which is a 90 miles per hour, 200 CFM blower, or you can get a trimmer, which is a 10-inch cordless trimmer, battery-powered. 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
19: They are $49, usually a $99.99 on a good day.
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19: $99.99. 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So that is one of the great things going on at Memorial Day, along with the first 50 customers that come in today get a flag for decorating either graves or planters, whatever you're going to do with it. So one of the things I also wanted to talk about is this happens all the time. I have customers that go into big boxes. I get it. You're buying your groceries. You want to go over and get some bug spray and you go over and pick something up. There's a lot of things will be on end caps. They'll be in multi, you know, just mass displays of sprays. Yeah. And traditionally, there is not a lot of things that are new under the sun, truthfully. As we've talked about before, insecticides are very heavily regulated. So something doesn't just come out every year that's new and different. Usually it's the same types of chemicals, or they may do a different spraying mechanism or something like that. But typically just not a lot of different active ingredients. So usually you'll be in those bifenthrin areas. As we've talked about, you know, pyrethrins were the original kind of a nerve agent for insects. And those are made from chrysanthemums. It's not the kind of mums that we think of in the fall. It looks a little bit more wildflowery, but still a chrysanthemum no less. It is an organic product that is very non-toxic except to insects. And it can be toxic to bees as well. However, then they kept coming out with another one. You know, like pyrethrins don't last very long in the sun. They don't last if you use them outside very long, and those type of things. Kills the insect if it's around it, but almost sometimes you got to get almost a direct shot.
20: Yeah.
19: So then they came out with permethrin, which was they kind of made it the chemical version of pyrethrin, and they did that to kind of give it some more UV stability. And then they came out with cypermethrin and then deltamethrin, and now we are on bifenthrin. So it is the latest of the generations of the methrins, and you will see those in Ortho Home Defense, Bug Stop, Spectracide, I think makes that. Many of these 1 gallon sprays, Ace sprays, all the off-brand sprays are going to be probably one of those chemicals. But bifenthrin is the most common right now. It is great because it doesn't stay in the ground long. If you're using it outside, it can be used on inside as well. So they'll usually in those gallons make them to where the right percentage. If you get it too strong, anything is bad in the house. I mean, just think of vinegar even. Anything right. too strong. So bifenthrin is a great thing because it can be used inside and out, like most of those things I listed off. And so they will weaken it up to where it's safe to be used indoors. I get this question all the time. Is it safe for kids and pets? So any of these sprays, you don't want your pet eating the spray. You don't want them when it's wet.
20: It's not.
19: Or being around when
20: sweetener.
19: It's wet.
20: You can't put pork in iced tea.
19: Yeah, so of course you're not going to, you need to store it safely. But the other thing is once you've sprayed it and once it's dry, it is safe for kids and pets. So this is the same thing if you're going to use it in granule form out in your yard. You will spread it, water it in. Once it dries, it's safe for kids and pets. So I actually had somebody come back to me this week and said, okay, what if it re-rains again? No, it's still safe.
20: Yeah.
19: It's washed in at that point. It's safe for kids and pets.
20: One thing I hadn't thought about, somebody was saying, oh yeah, I'm going to put it out and then wait for it to rain.
19: Yeah,
20: well,
19: there is
20: days
19: that.
20: Like this, that's, okay, it's supposed to rain tomorrow. But if you're worried about kids and pets, well,
19: you need to water it
20: to move on with life.
19: Yeah, right. I mean, because if you're going to put out the dry granules, no, you don't want your kids and pets on those dry granules.
20: Right.
19: The same with the spray. You don't want to spray it and leave it wet and have your kids run through it. So yes, but here's the one caveat to this. All of those will kill adult insects. So whether it be roaches or spiders or scorpions or fleas or ticks, they will kill the adults. However, in the house, the pests that we deal with the most are going to be fleas, occasionally bed bugs, roaches, and then you'll have some other non-spiders, you know,
20: like
19: spiders,
20: right.
19: roly-polies, things like that. Those are all killed with these pesticides. But the one thing that happens on, there are three things, and that's fleas, bed bugs, roaches. There are eggs and different stages, nymphs, other things that they go through a cycle before they become the adult. And in those stages, those insecticides will not kill them. So you have what you're killing is the adult and you think, okay, well, it becomes an adult. It will kill it. The problem is in the meantime, you have this kind rolling thing where you get rid of them. And then in a few days, they're back again. And then you kill them and then they're back again. So what we want to do is stop that cycle. And that's the one product that is not typically in these sprays, and that's insect growth regulator. The only sprays that we have that have it in there are typically Enforcer products. Enforcer makes a lot of flea products. They make things that spray on pet bedding. They make some that can go in carpet. They make gallons of spray. They have some foggers.
20: Right.
19: And all of those, you will see something about a lot of times Nylar or kills insects. It kills the eggs and the adults. When you hear those kind of things, that means that product has an insect growth regulator. Usually, though, the gallons of sprays do not. So if you're not seeing anything on there about killing young or killing eggs, then it's not going to have it. But we have a solution. So we keep a product by Martin's called IGR, and it is little capsules that you kind of tear off and squeeze in. So if you already have a gallon of a spray and you're fighting with one of these issues like roaches or fleas or bed bugs, if you will put this IGR down in your spray and then spray it, the IGR will keep them from hatching out. It will stop the life cycle. It's a birth control. So the other thing that you're going to need to do on fleas specifically is you want to get those things to hatch out. So once they're hatched, then we can address them either with an adulticide or with this IGR. But specifically with fleas, you want to do a lot of vacuuming, cleaning your vacuum bag out or your or canister, but vacuuming a lot, that vibration and the constant movement will cause them to hatch quicker. And so if you're doing a lot of vacuuming, first, you're also removing a lot of the eggs that way as well, but you're causing them to hatch. And then you have this insect growth regulator that's going to kick in. So then over a week or two, you're going to get it final done. Because I know the cycle. You have a dog and you have the house, you don't have any fleas, the dog picks up one, it brings it in, they multiply quickly, and you keep thinking you killed them and then they're back again. So IGR is what you're missing. If you already have sprays, come by it, put it in the sprays you have. If you don't have something, we can help you with that, either with that in it, or we can give you the two products alongside each other. If you're a property manager, this is to me a, I would absolutely have it in an Airbnb or in an apartment because it is a preventative for you. You can spray just the IGR, put it in water and spray it. They use it in restaurants even. There's some called Gentrol. They're like little stick-on things they'll put under sinks and things. And it puts this IGR, it's almost like a, I don't know how, like a vapor or something. It's a non-toxic vapor to us. But what it does is it stops roaches and other things from multiplying. So if you get a box of potatoes that comes in from a supplier and it has a roach in it, you don't want that. Or two roaches, you don't want them multiplying. So what you do is put these preventative IGRs out. So we have the liquid IGR. You can put that out as just a spray itself, or you can mix it in with the adulticide. And that is something I would do as a preventative. And that way, as you get into flea season, you already protect it. If they happen to bring in a flea, it's not going to multiply. You're not going to have an outbreak that you can't control. So IGR, it's made by Martin's. We have one that's a one pack and we have, I think, a four pack. And so you can get those at both stores. So check those out. You can also see them online, but it's called Martin's Insect Growth Regulator, usually abbreviated IGR. So we're going to take a break. This is Hinkle's Home Inside and Out, and we will see you back here in just a few.
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3: The weather will improve heading towards Memorial Day. In the meantime, for the Saturday, partly to mostly cloudy, there will be a few scattered showers and thunderstorms to dodge. If you're going to be out and about today with an afternoon high around 78, more rain may fall into the evening hours. That rain will taper off overnight with areas of fog and a low down to 62. Drier air moves in for Sunday tomorrow with a mix of clouds and sun and a high of 81. Partly cloudy Sunday night as the low falls to 63. But a sunny and warmer Memorial Day on Monday with a high approaching 83 degrees. I'm Jeff Maher in the KZRG Storm Center.
4: Stevens, a big explosion and fire at a shipyard on Staten Island Friday in New York.
5: While we were conducting these searches, a second explosion occurred. We had firefighters inside conducting searches and on top of the barge and adjacent to the barge. We had several that were injured. We did recover a deceased civilian.
4: FDNY Chief John Esposito, the investigation continuing. Director of National Intelligence Tulsi Gabbard stepping down.
6: Will leave her post on June 30th to help her husband as he fights an aggressive and rare form of bone cancer.
4: That's Fox's David Spund. Aaron Lucas becoming the new acting DNI. And at least 90 people are confirmed dead after an explosion at a coal mine in China. Dozens there remain trapped. 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
7: Showers likely today with a high of 78. I'm Steve Smith. Here's what's trending on News Talk KZRG. Yesterday was the 15th anniversary of Joplin's killer tornado. Weather Channel meteorologist Mike Bettis was in Joplin for the 15th anniversary of that storm. Bettis told News Talk KZRG what touched him the most this time around.
8: People are so proud now, and they should be. They're proud of how far they've come, right? They're proud of all the struggles that they went through. Physically, mentally, and how so many of them have come out better on the other side, and how there is just this true sense of community and a love for this city.
7: Meanwhile, Missouri's gas prices are significantly higher this Memorial Day weekend compared to the same holiday last year. Missouri fuel prices average $4.20 a gallon compared to last year's $2.87 a gallon. Sex crimes, it can get people in a lot of trouble in Pulaski County, Missouri. James Vaughn will serve more than 100 years behind bars for several sex crimes. Back in February, he was found guilty of crimes including statutory rape, statutory sodomy, and possession of kiddie porn. He was taken into custody in Alabama after his juvenile victim came forward. He'll go back to trial for more charges in December. Steve Smith, News Talk KZRG.
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3: To. 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And so, but it's a large one. 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You can get a flag. Also, if you purchase at least $40, you get a small can of WD-40 today. So that runs actually through the 25th. So with any $40 purchase, you get a small can of WD-40, and that is while supplies last. So we've just got a lot of things. In addition to, don't forget those ovals. They are so popular, and we usually run out. So, you know, get them early if you want your pick. And they are a 13-inch. It's wide, and so it is a planter that you can take and leave on the grave. Or you can take the plants out and plant them, or you can just set them on your steps as a decoration.
2: Yeah.
3: Many of them are red, white, and blue planted. Some of them are not. There are different colors like marigolds and other things. So just depends on what you want. But we have a lot at each store because this is the holiday for it. And we do sell a lot of those. And they are on sale for $12.99. They're usually $16.99. So it is a great bargain at $12.99.
2: So it was interesting this week. Chris had a customer come in and said, hey, I need a breaker. And Chris handed her a breaker and she goes, it's not the same brand.
3: No, she didn't. She took it home and then her significant other came back and was unhappy because I had given a breaker because we discussed at length, how does it click in? What's the brand of your box? We went through all of this. And so, so the breaker was right. However, unfortunately, the internet had told her other things. And so it's difficult to overcome that at times. And so finally we just gave their money back and they went somewhere else because they wanted the internet said to buy this brand. So unfortunately that wasn't necessary, I don't believe. So
2: we had to check it out. And
3: well, and truthfully, though, we knew from experience. I mean, that's the biggest thing,
2: right?
3: Is we have huge breaker boxes at the store, which use these universal breakers.
2: Yeah.
3: And they're a, I think, a

0: Yeah.
1: And they're a, I think a Siemens box, I think. But the thing is the breaker name and the brand were not the same, you know? So that was the trick, is she felt like she needed a breaker that was exactly the same brand as what was in the box. And sometimes it does matter, like Square D. You're not going to go away from a Square D typically. Square D, Homeline, or Square D, those got to match. QO or whatever it is.
0: The QO ones.
1: Yeah.
0: And, it's
1: because of how they hook in.
0: Interesting things. They do make, so a lot of the breakers are different. The Square D with the QO series, which has the little exterior hooks, that is by far the most visible
1: unique
0: one that's different.
1: Yeah, they're not going to cross to anything else.
0: Federal Pacific, those big, huge ones that were back in the 50s and 60s, which we rarely see anymore.
1: It's like a 4-inch long breaker. Yeah. It's a big, thin thing.
0: Even in the 90s, we rarely saw them. And I don't know the last time we've ordered one even. It's been probably 10 years. But
1: the breakers we're looking at generally like the brands.
0: Right. So when you, if you do need a breaker, you know, you absolutely want to make sure you find the right one, because there are different styles. So you want to go to your breaker box and see what brand it is and read on the breakers. You know, a lot of times it'll have what style it is. And you think, oh, there's not that many different types of breakers. Well, there really are. And I know the thing that amazes me is the little glass bus fuses.
1: Mm-hmm.
0: You think, well, how many different types can there be?
1: I had somebody call on the phone the other day and wanted to know if we had, and it went on for, and I'm like, just bring it.
0: Yeah.
1: Because on those glass, have so many. And did we find it?
0: Yes.
1: Right. Well, I figured we had it. It was the size she gave us. It's just, there are so many of them.
0: Well, and okay, how many are there? Their catalog on just the little glass fuses is like 250 pages.
1: Yeah, it's
0: and
1: a lot.
0: It's not like there's only one on each page. There's 50 or 100 on
1: each page. So we're not on glass fuses, though. We're actually on breakers at this point. So we're talking about, though, how, I think when you say it'll be printed, when someone looks at a breaker box, they're looking kind of at the face of the breaker. Is everything going to be printed on there, or is it going to be also printed on the side?
0: It'll be, because the brand name will be on the
1: brand name, but I don't know.
0: But when you open up the door, it's going to have a sticker on the inside.
1: You hope so on your breaker box.
0: And I mean, it's going to give you ideas of exactly what they are. Now, if that doesn't work, you can physically look at the breakers and see if they have any writing on them.
1: Mm-hmm.
0: So granted, I get it. If you are shopping on the internet and you have a Westinghouse breaker box or a GE box, and you find some brand on the internet that's really cheap and it doesn't say it's UL labeled, and it, you know, you don't know what it is, and it's they're saying, oh, it's for this.
1: Yeah.
0: Well, no.
1: I would not, on electrical, I would never buy anything on the internet, because there's no regulation on the internet as far as Amazon or any of those. They have no overseen regulation like the United States manufacturers have. So number one, I would never buy a breaker on the internet unless you're buying from a good source. You know, I get that. But I mean, just these random Xingfeng,
0: whatever
1: breaker that they have always got some weird name
0: Short breaker. We never see that because, you know, what we buy from Ace is manufacturer specific, you know, UL labeled, UL quality. Well, so I did dig into it. Eaton is a brand that makes an interchangeable breaker.
1: Yeah.
0: So, and it's one that, you know, as far back as I remember, these brands have been out there.
1: And they're interchangeable with?
0: So Eaton makes a product and it'll say UL. Classified breaker. So what that means is they've gone to the different manufacturers and they are the same thing. They've just made it.
1: Yeah.
0: Now, in older boxes, absolutely not a deal. You just want to make sure it's right. But what it will do, like the other brands, Murray is a brand of boxes, and these Eaton breakers will fit in the Murray ones. There's General Electric, and granted, they make 1-inch ones and 1/2-inch. You know, thick breakers.
1: Yeah, but it's obviously different.
0: So it's obviously different,
1: so
0: right.
1: There's like ITE, Siemens. Challenger, Siemens.
0: Eaton makes breakers for Square D boxes of both types. Square D makes one that's a QO with the little clips in it. And then they make one they call it home line, and they're absolutely different breakers, but there are breakers that will work on each of

0: these made by Eaton that are different. Now, we don't sell those.
1: So what, but let's round it back around.
0: Round it back.
1: So the majority of the breakers, they hook in and then clip on the top. Not if they're not a square D.
0: Yes.
1: The way they're made is one clue as if the breaker will work or not. And number two, then, these breakers, Westinghouse or Eaton, that we stock are classified breakers. So they will interchange and they are safe.
0: Absolutely.
1: And they are not an insurance hazard, as the internet said.
0: Correct.
1: That is, they are made for those boxes. So I know YouTube sometimes.
0: Yeah.
1: Sometimes really great. I get it. We use it too. But you have to also rely on people that have been doing it forever. Listen, we have a really big store, and I would never put something in my electrical box that I thought was iffy.
0: And that's
1: so our box is full of them.
0: You don't go in and modify a breaker to make it work. You find one that works for it, that's UL labeled, that's the right thing.
1: Yeah.
0: That's safe.
1: And I think what their holdback was is they had to have the breaker of the brand of the box. And so they said otherwise insurance companies could, it might short out and insurance companies wouldn't pay. That was the concern that AI came across. AI throws out that kind of business on a lot of things. I see it a lot. They throw that kind of business all the time. Oh, well, the insurance, you know. So no, never ever have we ever heard of a breaker just shorting out like that. But these are made and tested, UL tested,
0: right,
1: to go in those breaker boxes, and they do work. And so I think majority of the people in the world, I mean, we see it every day. The breaker fits. I can imagine all of the houses in Webb City do not have the same breaker that the breaker brand of the breaker box, because it's just so common.
0: They're always going to be the same way. The square D home lines always, you know, you're rarely going to see one that would be different. The square D QO with the hooks on the ends, absolutely, because
1: yeah, those are not very common to have a generic for those.
0: But the common interchangeable breakers are made to be interchangeable.
1: As long as you're buying it from a reputable supplier, it's UL certified.
0: Yes.
1: And it says classified on them. Classified. So that is the word you're looking for. And the breaker itself will say on it all of the brands that it will do.
0: Yes,
1: and
0: exactly.
1: it will hook
0: and
1: into
0: will
1: the box
0: too,
1: for one thing. So we've dispelled yet another AI myth. So interchangeable breakers are legal, they are certified, and they do work. So we're going to take a break. This is Hinkle's Home Inside and Out. We'll see you back here in just a few.
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3: Top Democrats are demanding answers about the settlement between the IRS and President Trump that included a nearly $1.8 billion anti-weaponization fund. Police in Britain seek witnesses in an inquiry into possible offenses by former Prince Andrew. A U.S. doctor infected with Ebola remains critically ill, but he says he's cautiously optimistic.
2: Whatever happens next will happen here first.
3: KZRG.
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3: Welcome back to Hinkle's Home Inside and Out. So we have a great sale going on this weekend.
4: Memorial Day weekend. We always give away flags. And what we do is we purchase those flags. And when we purchase an amount, then they automatically send out flags free of charge to the VFWs. So we do that purposely so that the VFWs get flags as well. Webb City and Joplin. And so we love to do that because then it's one less thing to buy to decorate graves of veterans for Memorial Day. So we give you a flag as you come in, the first 50 people until we run out. And then we also have so many other things going. Don't forget, we talked earlier about there is a battery-powered trimmer or blower. Either one of them are $49 with a battery and charger. That's going on just for a few days. We also have Traeger Reserve pellets. It's one of our most popular pellets and one of the more expensive pellets too. Those are on sale for $12.99. That's a deal.
3: That's a great price.
4: Because they cost a lot more than that typically. And then if you spend $40 during this 22nd through 25th, which obviously today would be the 23rd, you can get a free WD-40, little small WD-40, which are handy to have around for almost anything. So we actually used some this weekend on a seatbelt. So, oh, and of course, we have the Memorial Day in our greenhouses. Our Memorial Day ovals that are, some of them are red, white, and blue. It'd be neat to put some flags in those. This would be great for going to the cemetery and decorating, or just putting them on your step, decorating for the holiday.
3: Right.
4: And just something to really, inexpensive, $12.99. So they are a great discount as well. So one of the things I wanted, I saw this and immediately, as John says, caught my eye. I had to say it for you.
3: Oh, thank you.
4: I did. You know, one of those things.
3: You caught my eye too.
4: Yeah. So there are a lot of ways to keep mosquitoes away, and we sell a couple of them. The Spartans have been popular. A lot of people find success with those, and those are the tubes. You put a little water in them. They have a couple of things in there. Basically, the insects go in, the mosquitoes go in, lay their eggs. The eggs are killed. Mosquitoes, you know, you don't really see a lot with the mosquitoes. It's not about getting them. It's about getting their eggs because mosquitoes have a short life. So once you kind of get their eggs, then there it stops that life cycle as we were talking about on the other insects. So we also sell the Insecto. Those are the ones that were created. I believe it's the University of Florida. I've forgotten about.
3: I think so.
4: But they were created for the military. They're a portable, but in our yards, they don't have to be portable. But that's why they were originally created, was a portable mosquito control. When they have places where they set up a base or something, they can set these around the edges. And it has, just by its design, by its color, it's red and black, by what it has in the water. You fill it with the water, it has an overflow to where it can't be too much. And so it's a really great product. It lasts for several months of, again, getting the female to come in, lay those eggs, kills the female. Really great product as well. But if you'd want to make something yourself, there is a do-it-yourself going around on the internet. And I wanted to talk about if it's going to work or not. So it is a 5-gallon bucket. Here's how they make it. 5-gallon bucket, fill it about 2/3 full with water. And then you take a handful of leaves and grass clippings and you throw it in the water. So we all know what that's going to lead to over time. It's going to be stagnant. Well, that creates carbon dioxide, which is what we also exhale. It's one of the things that draws in the female mosquitoes. So by doing that, you are creating a stagnant water, but also creating that attractant for mosquitoes to come in. And then next, you take our mosquito dunks, which we sell in 2 or 8 packs. A lot of times we use these in stock tanks, ponds, different places of standing water. They slowly dissolve and they put out a chemical that can kill the larvae of mosquitoes. So does it work? And I would say, yes, this will work. But there's a couple of caveats to it. So 2/3 full, putting in your leaves, creating the carbon dioxide, putting in a quarter piece of one of these dunks. So the great thing is it is safe for bees, butterflies, and birds. So they are not going to be harmed by any of this because you're not spraying anything out. You're not putting chemicals out in
3: there. Yeah.
4: So this is one of those friendly things to the environment. The other thing, though, there's a couple of things. For one, somebody may not want stagnant water in a bucket sitting around their garden. So there is that. It might be an eyesore. Some people are hiding them, doing other things. He decorated it. I have to say, one of the videos I watched where he decorated it, putting a chalk pen on it with yellow paint just wasn't much of a decoration, but he thought he'd done a really nice job. So it didn't make it look any better. The other thing that he did do that was smart was they put a stick down in it. So if anything like a frog or something dropped in, they could crawl back out. So if there was something like that that happened to get down in it, they could crawl out. But the biggest concern I think I have is that you really need to think about where you're going to set these buckets. Any amount of standing water is a drowning hazard for kids. So kids, puppies, a lot of things. A stick will not get a puppy or kitten out, typically. And kids specifically, they will put their heads down in or fall into almost anything. It can be a drowning hazard. So if you do have any time that you're going to have young children around, you do not want them around these. So you need to lift them up if you're going to put them out. Put them up a little higher so it's just not something where they're wandering around. They can lean over, put their head in it, and then, suddenly fall in. Because if they lose their balance, if they're just tall enough to kind of lean over, it is possible for them to drown. The great thing is, this is what the ingredient that is in this product is BT. And so we use BT quite often in our greenhouses or in gardens, and it is a biological control. So it's not really an insecticide. It's naturally occurring bacteria and basically then attacks the worms, and it's only certain worms. But one of the great things is the worms it does attract or kill are the larvae of mosquitoes. So when you put these dunks in, it creates this toxicness in the water that whenever these larvae then hatch, the water, you know, inhales into them and it basically kills them from the inside out. So it is a 100% kill for any larvae that are in that. So you're not, I know that we talk about it, it's a little counterintuitive to have a standing water because a lot of times they're like, for mosquitoes, get rid of standing water.
3: That's what draws them.
4: Yeah, but that is what we want at this point is we want to draw them in with the stagnant water. It may have an odor to it. That is one of the other downsides. It's you don't want to put a ton. You want to tuck in a small handful of stuff that you're going to put in there, like grass clippings and things. If you put too much, it can be a stagnant pond mess.
3: Can you use smaller than a 5 gallon bucket?
4: I think you probably could, but I think then it's just those dunks are made for much bigger water. So then you're getting to the point of how much of the dunk you're going to get in there. Yeah. And so this way, this was an easier thing where they're breaking those dunks into quarters. This is not the suggested use of it. I don't think it's a non-suggested use either, though. It's usually for any standing water that you can put those dunks in. So they are safe, I believe, even for fish. We've used them before.
3: Yeah.
4: And in fish ponds.
3: I think we have.
4: So they use it in cow stock ponds or stock tanks. So really, really not harmful to humans at all, not harmful to dogs, cats, anything like that. So this is kind of a really neat do it yourself if it's something that you want to do. If you don't really want to get into this standing water bit, Insecto works very similarly and they are red and black and you can either hang them or sit them around very small. Much more, less inconspicuous. Spartans work very similar as well. They all kind of have this similar creating carbon dioxide, attracting them in, and then killing them when they get there. Some have a little different methods to it. But this is a great use of it. So mosquito dunks are really much more popular this year. We're seeing it, and I'm seeing this video. I've seen it a couple of different ways for a couple of different people. We may even do one in the store just for the fun of it to talk about what this product is, because I know that people have reservations still yet about, my gosh, it's a bucket and I'm putting something that I don't know in down in it. The great thing is this is not a pesticide. It's a bacteria that's not harmful to us. So even if your kids happen to drink this nasty stagnant water, they might get something from the stagnation, but it's not going to be this. This is not going to hurt them. So it is not, though. Let me just put that on there. I'm not suggesting anyone drink this product.
3: Yeah, I was sitting there
4: but that's the thing. Kids do weird things. Kids put their heads in, they put their hands in, they lick their hands. I mean, they do a lot of things.
3: They put their head through the handles of a suitcase.
4: It is one of those things. And, you know, a lot of people do worry about their pollinators and other things and don't want to use oversprays and things to kill mosquitoes. So this is one of those ways that you could build something yourself and maybe hide it in shrubs, do those kind of things to where it's a little bit less conspicuous of a big 5 gallon bucket. That guy, the guy that did it had a big actually Children's Miracle Network blue 5-gallon bucket. This is the one that he did. And then he wrote yellow on it and it was a whole mess. So the decorations were not for me, but it does work to kill mosquitoes. So this is one of those internet things that really does work. And it is a non-toxic option. So
3: that's good.
4: Mosquito dunks. And if you do have bigger things of water, we always have those packages at both stores. And I think it's an 8 or a 2-pack. So depending on how big of a water body, it gives the instructions on there. Just read the instructions and use them accordingly. So we're going to take a break. 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
3: Right.
4: So, or if it's not in stock, but you can still shop them and buy them and it's shipped to store for free. So a lot's going on. Most of our items you'll find there and all of these sale items we're talking about today. So we'll see you back here in just a few.
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8: The Oklahoma City Thunder took Game 3 of the NBA's West Finals Friday night with a win at San Antonio, 123-108, even though OKC was down 15-0 early in the game. Shai Gilgeous-Alexander finished with 26 points, 12 assists. The East Finals continue Saturday night. The Knicks up 2-0 play at Cleveland. The Knicks have won 9 straight. The league's all-defensive team is led by Victor Wembanyama of the Spurs. It was unanimous for him. Chet Holmgren among those also named on the first team list. 3 WNBA games Friday, and the home team won each of them, Atlanta, Indiana, and Seattle. In the NHL playoffs, Vegas is up 2-0 in the West Final after another victory at Colorado, 3-1 with 3 goals in the third period. In baseball, Cleveland won its 7th straight, a 1-0 win at Philadelphia on a pinch homer in the 9th. Tampa Bay won its 5th in a row, 4-2 at the Yankees with 4 in the 8th.
9: Here we are, live in the bottom of the 9th. 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
13: Watching the situation, I'm Paul Stevens, Fox News. President Trump canceling weekend plans, including attending his son's wedding to meet with top advisors about the situation in Iran. In D.C., Fox's Madeline Rivera.
14: The president said this: while I very much wanted to be with my son, Don Jr., and the newest member of the Trump family, his soon-to-be wife, Bettina, circumstances pertaining to government and my love for the United States of America do not allow me to do so. I feel it is important for me to remain in Washington, D.C., at the White House during this important period of time. Axios reports the president met with his national security team on Friday to talk about the war in Iran as he seriously considers new strikes. This comes after weeks of stalemate on a deal despite Pakistani mediators scrambling last minute to bridge any gaps. Secretary of State Marco Rubio says Iran wants to create a tolling system for the Strait of Hormuz, a scenario that he says is unacceptable.
13: Meantime, another major sticking point, Iran's enriched uranium, which the president claims they should not be able to keep. Director of National Intelligence Tulsi Gabbard stepping down amid her husband's cancer diagnosis.
15: The Director of National Intelligence Tulsi Gabbard, who oversees 18 agencies that keep the most important secrets in government, will leave her post on June 30th to help her husband as he fights an aggressive and rare form of bone cancer. She made the announcement after informing the president, according to reporting from Fox Digital. Gabbard posted a copy of the letter that she wrote to President Trump. Speaking of her husband, husband. She said he faces major challenges in the coming weeks and months. At this time, I must step away from public service to be by his side and fully support him through this battle. Trump responded, Tulsi has done an incredible job and we will miss her. Gabbard is the fourth Trump cabinet official to leave during the president's second term in office.
13: Fox's David Spund. 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
16: 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I'm Steve Smith. Here's what's trending on News Talk KZRG. Be sure to drive sober while you can't control the actions of others, Missouri State Highway Patrol Corporal Sam Carpenter says.
17: If you're just the general public that's out on the roads with those people, just be aware that that's something that can be happening. 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
16: Carpenter also reminds you to buckle up and put the phone down as AAA expects a record nearly 45 million Americans will travel at least 50 miles from home for the Memorial Day weekend. The Missouri Department of Natural Resources invites the public to view moststateparks.com and view informational videos for the Harry S. Truman Birthplace State Historic Site in Lamar and other state parks. 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The time for the opening, 1 o'clock. 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
18: I'm loving this sunny and 75 degree weather we've got going on.
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19: 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I'm being real.
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24: Here is your KZRG forecast. Scattered showers and thunderstorms will pop up on this Saturday with an afternoon high of 78. Rain will taper off later tonight with a low down to 62. Then for Sunday and Memorial Day, a mix of clouds and sunshine with highs in the low 80s. I'm Jeff Maher in the KZRG Storm Center.
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3: Welcome back Hinkle's Home Inside Out, Hour 2, the Power Hour. And oh, we are powering through Memorial Day weekend. We have some great sales this weekend. God, I sound like a used car
0: salesman. The free mini WD-40, those little small cans that could go in the junk drawer, those are with a $40 purchase until we run out. It's a great deal as well as the free flag. Right. And so, you know, if you want those type of products, you need to come earlier because it's all we buy 6 months ahead of time, and we buy for what we think we're going to need. And then when we run out, we run out, as well as those ovals of planters for Memorial Day weekend. Those are going to be at both stores out prominently, and they're really pretty. The red, white, and blue this year, they've done a good job at mixing those. So I like the, there's some others that are not red, white, and blue as well, but
3: there's a couple grills that are on sale too, that I think are really special deals. I think the biggest one is the Traeger Pro 34.
0: Yeah.
3: And it's okay. It's not the latest and greatest technology.
0: But it's the original.
3: That grill I know was either $8.99 or $9.99.
0: Yeah.
3: And it's on sale for $4.99.
0: Yeah.
3: So you don't see deep discounted prices on big grills like this. So it's a great product. We have them in stock. We have a few assembled and more in boxes. So that, and then also the Traeger Woodridge. It's just the regular Woodridge, and it's $7.99. It's a great deal. It's at least it's $100 off, and these are through the 25th.
0: So the difference between those two is the Traeger Woodridge is made a little bit more like a grill.
3: It looks more like a grill,
0: and it has Wi-Fi, and it's a little bit techier. It also has the direct drive or the variable D2. Drive.
3: Yeah, exactly. D2,
0: and then it has a variable speed fan, so it will do a little bit better with quick cooks like hamburgers and hot dogs, because as you open the lid and it loses temperature, it'll quickly bring it back up. Has a little bit better thermostat on it as well.
3: As Clifton pointed out, on the Traeger app, it also will do the keep warm.
0: Yeah.
3: Through the app.
0: If you cook something and you're gone to work and it finishes early, it'll switch to keep warm, kind of like a crock pot will do. The Pro 34, we have had the Pro 22, which is a smaller cousin. Those are the original Traegers. And so they are non-Wi-Fi. So if you're not the techie person, you don't really care about that, this is a great grill for you. It will not, the only thing it won't do are those quick cooks. Easily. I think it will cook hamburgers and hot dogs. But if you're going to open, I mean, first of all, it's got a lot of space in it.
3: Right.
0: So you can cook them all at one time. You don't have to keep opening and closing. But I mean, if you want to take it and cook for Little League and cook, you know, 500 hot dogs, this is not going to be the grill for you. However, it has a huge hopper for pellets, and it's a huge grill. And the top and the bottom shelf are both cooking, as in all Traegers, because it's a convection cook. And the great thing about it is that, it's a great price, and you get really good food, and it's low tech. We loved our grill. We cooked on it probably 8 years, the smaller version of it.
3: We had it for a long time. It's still in the store in Joplin.
0: It is.
3: I need to make somebody a deal on it someday.
0: Well, we love that grill. So there's a lot. Traegers, I mean, we've got everything from the lowest end Traeger to the most expensive Traeger. So all of those, you can see.
3: And many steps in between.
0: And lots of steps in between, yeah.
3: Plus all the rec tech.
0: Yeah.
3: So, but in this segment, I kind of wanted to go through some pump up sprayers. You know, we have a 1 gallon Ace one that's on sale right now. It's $16.99. So that's pretty inexpensive for a 1 gallon pump up sprayer. You know, there's times you're just going to use it once and be done.
0: Yeah,
3: you may use it once a year.
0: Mm-hmm.
3: You may not store it well, and it gets left out in the sun and it gets ruined, and you don't want to spend a bunch of money. But there are options that are good quality if you use them more often, that are more functional and easier to work with. So Steel makes, they have three different sprayers that I was going to talk about today. The first two are not battery powered, and they are manual. But the coolest thing about the Steel sprayers are when you pump them up on the SG20, you can take the lid off and add more chemical to it. It keeps the pressure in a different chamber. So now you can add chemicals and not have to restart that whole...
0: And it not spray in your face.
3: Yes.
0: That's one of the things, you think you've gotten all the pressure off, you're in a hurry, and it still has that bit where it has to spray on you.
3: And it, whew, you feel it, and it's like, oh, that's nasty. I'm going to take a shower. And what, you know, hit my face and my mouth and everything. So... the SG51 is the newer of those sprayers. Mm-hmm. And the coolest thing about it, you know, it's going to hold that pressure in the same way. You know, you can take the lid off and add more chemical as you're working, but the handle on it can be put on the right side or the left. So I get annoyed with my blower that when I put it, you know, when you're using a blower, I'm always switching hands. And it is not a left-handed blower. It's a right-handed blower. It's kind of like the...
1: Mainly because the hot muffler is on you if you use it the wrong way.
3: The muffler hasn't been an issue with me, but the air intake is, it sucks up. If it's against my leg, it'll pull my jeans to it. Mm-hmm. And then just tell it's not working right.
1: Really, this is a John Hinkle story. I've been all weekend with my family this last weekend, and there was a lot of these stories. So the blower had really nothing to do with the sprayers, except to say it's a left or right hand.
3: Right.
1: But it was a long story to get there.
3: Well,
1: just say it's a left or right hand version. That's it. And it's all done like a synopsis, you know, just a real quick. You remember this whole thing when we talked with our daughter?
3: One of the coaches from Web City was in wanting some batons that they use at the track meets.
1: Yeah.
3: Engraved. And so they were talking and he made a joke about it being a right-handed baton or a left-handed baton.
1: Mm-hmm.
3: And it's like, that's a cylinder.
1: Yeah,
3: and
1: right.
3: He goes, but the junior high kids...
1: It's always the game. It's always the joke.
3: Yeah, it's always the joke.
1: Anyway, back to the sprayers. It's a left or a right-handed sprayer, the SG...
3: 51.
1: 51. Now, do both of these spray either a fan or a stream?
3: They have, you can adjust the tips on both of those and make them bigger.
1: Okay.
3: For volume-wise.
1: But one of them did more of a stream than a fan. And so I think you maybe have different tips on that. I'd say the SG20 was the one that had just the stream because we've had that one before ourselves. And I think you'd have to have different tips for it to make it do a fan as well. So moving on, though, but we have the battery powered.
3: The battery ones, the SGA30 is a great unit. It's so lightweight. It weighs, I think, 5 pounds empty. And it works off of the AS2 batteries, which are the small little batteries.
1: Yeah, so it doesn't add a lot of weight to it.
3: A lot of units now in that platform.
1: Mm-hmm.
3: So, great deal. My father-in-law has something like it where you don't have to constantly pump it up. You just, when you push the on button, it pumps it up and then you work.
1: So I can tell you what I like better about the steel one than about the one we have at home is the ortho one.
3: Yes.
1: So the ortho one, the battery is in where you pump in that. So when you take that off, the battery's in there. It's heavy for one thing. And it's big.
3: Yeah.
1: And you actually plug into that thing, which just has like had kind of chemicals
3: cell phone
1: on
3: battery.
1: It.
3: Yes.
1: Yes. That's what's nice about the steel one is the battery comes out and goes into the charger. So you're not having to take it apart to plug it in. And it's a whole thing kind of with that, with ours. And it is kind of heavy. So the battery's a lot bigger on the ortho one. So I really like the steel one better for that reason, just for the weight and for the maneuverability. So when I want to plug it in, I don't have this thing that had chemicals on it messing around.
3: I
1: don't like it.
3: I hadn't thought about that.
1: You know, I've used it. I love that sprayer. I love that it sprays forever. I love the convenience of it. And that's what's great. The steel does that as well. But I think it's just souped up better where you can take that battery out. First of all, it can be used for many other tools that we have.
3: Right.
1: But also then the charger's over here, you put the battery in it, then you put the battery back into the sprayer. So that's a really nice feature.
3: It makes a lot of sense. And I wish I would have thought of that instead of you. So,
1: well, you know, if you've used the sprayer then more than you might
3: have. I have. I've used it more than you have. I'm sure I have. Shoot, one day I did it. But it's so nice to, you know, the last time I went out and sprayed a bunch, I did like 8 tankfuls of stuff. You know, I sprayed...
1: around the store and around the house. And I mean, you don't have to keep pumping it. That's what the battery's for.
3: Yes. Yeah. And I did a lot of walking, but it still made it easy to use.
1: Yeah.
3: And it's so much easier.
1: Battery powered lawn sprayers. The other thing to look for too, when you're looking at a lawn sprayer, the ones that are on sale, those are a total plastic. Sometimes those are good. If you're using some type of a corrosive chemical, the metal ones are not a good thing. But sometimes those are just not as heavy duty. So some of the nicer sprayers will have like a brass wand. They're just a little bit more rigid. They're not kind of flexible. You know, there's just a lot of different things. We can help you. We've got a whole section of sprayers. So either store or shop us online. That is one of those things that we're selling a lot of right now. And of course, everything that goes in it. So we're going to take a break. This is Hinkle's Home Inside and Out. All of your weed killers, a lot of the things that we have are things that are not going to be found in big boxes. We specifically purchase and curate our selection of weed killers, sometimes ag weed killers. I mean, just depending on what people are looking for. So we're going to take a break and we'll see you back here in just a few.
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2: The weather will improve heading towards Memorial Day. In the meantime, for the Saturday, partly to mostly cloudy. There will be a few scattered showers and thunderstorms to dodge if you're going to be out and about today with an afternoon high around 78. More rain may fall into the evening hours. That rain will taper off overnight with areas of fog and a low down to 62. Drier air moves in for Sunday tomorrow with a mix of clouds and sun and a high of 81. Partly cloudy Sunday night as the low falls to 63. And a sunny and warmer Memorial Day on Monday with a high approaching 83 degrees. I'm Jeff Maher in the KZRG Storm Center.
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4: And gosh, right now, we are at our prime for shrubs, trees, decorative things that are blooming. It is the time right now in our greenhouses. There is so much going on. We have lots of tropicals, and those hibiscus that we have are beautiful and huge. They're really big, because that's one of the things when you buy, sometimes we have some of the smaller ones too. And they're great to go in if you're mixing them in a planter. But sometimes if you want to just put a hibiscus into a planter and you need a really big one, I mean, they're not going to grow. They're a woody bush. They're not going to grow a lot during the summer. So you need to buy it at the size you want it. And we have those big hibiscus. We've got the ones that are also the trees. I mean, we just have a lot of different things. Bird of paradise, crotons. You know, crotons are the things that you'll see sometimes in those tropical displays that have like bright yellow leaves with veins in them, or yellow and red and orange leaves with veins. We've got those as well that you can build lots of different, if you're putting together a porch pot and want some of these. I see a lot of things going on right now also mixing in fern with porch pots. And so we've got Kimberly Queen fern that are small in a, like a 6-inch rather than buying a big one. Or you can buy one of the bigger ones and you can cut it in half. I mean, there's a lot of different things that you've got, we've got going on for you to make special porch pots. I think the Bird of Paradise is a really pretty additive to those as well. So all of that,
3: lots
4: but also
3: options.
4: Shrubs and trees. So we get asked a lot for things that people want to make some type of a natural wall or a barrier, whether it be along a driveway, or you want to block off a street, or you want to block off the neighbors, or something in your, you know, maybe where your trash can sits, something like that. So shrubs are always an easy way to do it. And you can do it. We have a lot of things, whether it might be arborvitas in different sizes. Some of our boxwoods get to be kind of like the tower boxwoods. Those get tall and thin. Or we have something like Taylor junipers, which are kind of a, you know, a tall, thin evergreen. Of course, evergreens are always a great barrier. But also, so is a flowering anything. Anything flowering and adding interest, we love. And so there are a couple of different things. I'm going to do probably a couple of segments on this. But our number one, which we get asked for a lot, is blooming right now. And they're starting to bloom. And those are a hibiscus, but they're a different type of hibiscus. And that is Rose of Sharon. So Rose of Sharon are a lot of times as bushes, you'll see them, they get really tall, some of the older versions of them. And they have a flower that looks like a hibiscus. You know, it might be pink and have a darker, like a mauve inside, or purple. There's a lot of different ones. And so whenever you're looking at hibiscus though, there's kind of two main categories. There'll be the single flowers, which are kind of like a trumpet flower, sometimes small, sometimes really big. We have some of those. Or you might have some that are kind of fluffy, and those are kind of a double flower. We have those as well. And so the other thing you want to look at, though, there's two more things. The size of the plant. So where are you going to put it? Are you making it a hedge? You want it to be really tall? Or do you want it to be in a flower bed and not be so big and take over the flower bed? And then the last thing is the old Rose of Sharon's are not sterile. So by that, we mean they drop a lot of seeds. And in some places, that's a mess. But the biggest thing is they, that means then they grow a lot of Rose of Sharon's and they can spread. It's not something like a bamboo spread, but it's still annoying. You know, they're trying to grow up all of these shrubs everywhere up in your, kind of, you know how you deal with walnut trees and other things. It's just one more thing trying to reseed itself.
3: Walnut trees in flower beds? Come on.
4: We deal
3: five
4: with it
3: right now, I
4: that
3: think.
4: That comes from squirrels. So we deal with that often. Those squirrels burying stuff everywhere. So We have got 5 different rows of Sharons right now that are in stock, and almost all of these are either completely sterile or close to being sterile. So nothing like the old-fashioned ones. The first one we have is the ladybug. It is sterile, and it's a soft pink, has a little bit red on it, and it has a single bloom. And it's flowers. That's one of the things. Most of the Rose of Sharon flowers last for one day, and then they close up, and they're gone. This one has flowers that last 2.5 days. So what it means is it's going to have longer blooming. It's always going to have color going on it, because not every bloom opens at the same time. So you're going to have a lot more show to it. It is going to be a big bush. This is a 6 to 8 foot tall, 4 to 6 foot wide. Oh, wow. So this is a big guy. This is going to be a privacy one, but that's called the ladybug. And then you're going to get into something like the paraplume. These were developed by Proven Winners, and they are so pretty. I can't tell you. They are very similar looking with the flower to the tropical hibiscus. That's one of the things we don't get the privilege of having, are those really big blooms like a tropical hibiscus. These do. They have really big flowers. They're a iridescent purple color, and then we have a pink one as well. And they are probably 5 inches across. They're really large. You can see them blooming right now at both stores, but we have them both in that, the violet, which is a luminous blue violet color, has a red in the center. And then we have it in the rouge, they call it. So it's a deep reddish pink and has a red down inside. So it is the closest of the reds that you can get in a Rose of Sharon, because we know in the tropical hibiscus, they have some really true reds.
5: Yeah.
4: But Rose of Sharons do not typically. So we're always looking for what we don't have. And so when we're trying to get to something that comes back every year that we don't have to keep buying it, Rose of Sharon is what you're going to get closest to buying this hibiscus. So then the last ones are the ones that are doubles, and that's the smoothie fusion or the raspberry smoothie. Basically, all you need to know is, do you want them big or small? Do you want a single flower, or do you want a double flower, and what color? And those type of things are going to be on the tags. We can help you with them as well. The good thing is what we have bought are not going to be something that's going to spread throughout your yard. They're mostly sterile, and you might look at those. The ones that are double are a little bit smaller. They're going to be about 1 8 foot tall. So they're a little bit smaller than the others as far as a shrub. Most of these, though, are not going to be something that is going to be something you're going to put it in a little flower bed, and it's going to stay a little 2-3 foot shrub. This is not for them. These need to be somewhere where it's at the back of the bed, or, you know, you're using it, privacy fence, something like that. So Rose of Sharons, we love them. And as we go to break, there's one more thing. We want to talk about crepe myrtles, and these are the real true hot summer bloomers. Rose of Sharon are also, all of these are going to be in that July. They're starting now, and they're also blooming all the way into that really hot summer, because at that point in time, we see a lot of our annuals and things really start to kind of burn up. We're really struggling to keep things watered when it's getting into the end of July into August. And that's when these type of bushes that we're talking about are really going to shine. And so crepe myrtles, we're going to talk about in the next segment. They can be tricky, because some of them, when we go down into the southern regions, like in Texas, they're really full-size trees, crepe myrtles.
5: Yeah.
4: Unfortunately, they don't overwinter like that with us. They die back to the ground and come back up. So although we wish, again, that we could have trees, because we've seen some beautiful ones, you need to decide how tall of a crepe myrtle and how big, because all of these shrubs can get to be really good size. And so these are not something you want to just stick out in the middle of the yard. It's something that you want to have a purpose for, but they're really great for creating hedges. So as we go to break, this is Memorial Day weekend. And to honor this weekend, we are giving away flags to the first 50 people or so. We probably have a few more than that as they come in the door. And then there are so many different sales going on. 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And of course, we've got the flowers. 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And of course, we've got the $17.76 priced flag kit. 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And then you can get flowers to do that decorating as well. the oval planters that we have for Memorial Day, which are really popular to kind of pick up and take with you as you go to the cemetery. They're $12.99. And so you can get those in a variety of colors. My favorite this year are the red, white, and blue, because it seems like everything with this 250th anniversary is red, white, and blue. But I think they're just really pretty this year. So we're going to take a break. This is Hinkle's Home Inside and Out. Both our stores are open all weekend. We're open 7 days a week. That is something people ask us often. 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
0: 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KZRG. Depend on it.
2: The weather will improve heading towards Memorial Day. In the meantime, for the Saturday, partly to mostly cloudy, there will be a few scattered showers and thunderstorms to dodge. If you're going to be out and about today with an afternoon high around 78, more rain may fall into the evening hours. That rain will taper off overnight with areas of fog and a low down to 62. Drier air moves in for Sunday tomorrow with a mix of clouds and sun and a high of 81. Partly cloudy Sunday night as the low falls to 63. And a sunny and warmer Memorial Day on Monday with a high approaching 83 degrees. I'm Jeff Maher in the KZRG Storm Center.
5: Some Daria Albinger, thousands have been evacuated from Garden Grove, California, where a tank is leaking a toxic chemical used to make parts in the aerospace industry. Mayor Stephanie Klofstein warning anyone who's still in the area.
6: This is a serious situation, and now it is not the time to wait. Please leave now.
5: Officials say the tank will either explode or leak at some point. Rescue operations are underway in northern China after a gas explosion at a mine killed more than 80 people, with more than 200 trapped underground. At least one person's dead, more than 30 injured after fire and explosion. Staten Island shipyard yesterday, New York City Mayor Zoran Mamdani.
7: I want to ask New Yorkers to keep those who have been injured and the person we lost in our thoughts and to wish them a quick recovery.
5: The cause remains under investigation. 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
8: Showers likely today with a high of 78. I'm Steve Smith. Here's what's trending on News Talk KZRG. Drive sober or get pulled over. The Missouri State Highway Patrol urging you to be safe this Memorial Day weekend.
9: There's so many easy ways nowadays to avoid an impaired driving charge. Ubers, taxis, Lyft, they're all available, and they're not very expensive, right? Average DWI cost a person 10 grand. So spend the $8 to get across town, right? Have a sober driver, have somebody in your friend group that doesn't drink.
8: Corporal Sam Carpenter also told News Talk KZRG they will have extra troopers out and about to make sure everybody stays in check. Two under arrest in Greenfield back on May 19th, deputies with the Dade County Sheriff's Office and Greenfield police officers executed two no-bond felony arrest warrants related to ongoing criminal investigations. Austin Rust of Greenfield was arrested on warrants for conspiracy to commit burglary first degree and conspiracy to commit assault second degree. And River Stevens of Greenfield was arrested for first degree burglary and second degree assault and armed criminal action, both taken to the Cedar County Jail. Looking for activities locally? Check out the News Talk KZRG app to stay fully informed. I'm Steve Smith, News Talk KZRG.
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4: We do. We have Oakleys and Gooder.
3: And Gooder.
4: And the Gooders have been extremely popular. They're a great price point, but they're also made so they don't slide down with sports. Because that's one of the things. Some of the glasses are really not made for sports. And these are made to kind of, I think, not so fragile. I think is one way to say it, but also they're very trendy colors, different things. There's whites and oranges, and then there's a tortoise shell, but there's some blacks and different things as well. But also great price point, and then made for if you're playing disc golf
3: active,
4: or you're playing softball or whatever you're doing, they're made for active wear or fishing. I mean, when you get hot, and that some of those glasses will slide down. So all of those available at both stores. The other thing is, our greenhouses are busting out with stuff. We got some new things in this week. And one of those things is more crepe myrtle, because there's certain things that people ask for as they're doing their landscape. This is a time for kind of getting those landscapes ready. And so crepe myrtles, the things to check for is look at those labels on crepe myrtles. Number one, people are going to say, here's the color I want. And so we have pinks, there's whites, and of course there's the reds, like rocket reds. And then you need to decide how big you want it. Look, red rockets will go up to 12 feet. In our area, they're probably not going to get quite that big, because many of these will kind of die all the way back and come forward. So maybe not as big, but they're still a really big plant. So be sure you look, decide how big of a plant you want. I mean, this is one of those things. It's really hard in gardening. You think, gosh, that flower would be so pretty in this garden. And then you're like, oh, it's too big. I'm going to do it anyway. And then you try and force it. It's just not going to work. So be sure and pay attention to the heights it says on the tags. And then the color, but also the other neat thing with crepe myrtles are their foliage. So right now, although they're not quite blooming, several of them have new growth that comes out like a red purple and then goes to green, or a burgundy and goes to green. That's really pretty in your beds. These are the things that kind of give the bones to your flower beds or to your foundation plantings, or even those privacy hedges. We even have one called Princess Kylie that has like a gray green color to the foliage, and then it blooms a magenta pink. So it's a really striking plant.
3: It's different.
4: And the nice thing about that, it is the smallest one that we have. So it's like a 4x4 size. So it's very small for a crepe myrtle. These are the only ones that you can use like in a bed as a mounding shrub. Most of the others are going to be in that 7 to 10 foot. If they had southern weather in Texas, they would be in the 20 foot range. So when you're talking about red rockets, pink velour,

0: pink velour, the Colorama, scarlets, all of those are going to be really big shrubs. So just plan for their size whenever you're choosing them. But again, this is an area where you're going to get these bright blooms through the summer, the hottest parts of the summer. That's when you'll see Rose of Sharon and your crepe myrtles really shining. So then the next thing that's going to be blooming all summer long, lots of blooms on it that we get asked for a lot and we just got a bunch in, are bedelia. So these are also called butterfly bush. That's where you're going to probably know it.
1: I don't know what a bedelia is.
0: Yeah. So this has changed with plant breeding a lot. Again, here's the thing with a lot of the old-fashioned things. We love the look of them, but we don't love how they act. So we love Rose of Sharon, but we don't love that they're coming up all through the yard. The same with, we love butterfly bush, but we don't love that it seeds itself all over our landscape. So the great thing is there are a couple oldies but goodies. The Black Knight, beautiful purple-black color. It's a big shrub again, like a 6 by 8, 8 by 8, something like that. The White Profusion is its white cousin. Both of those are the older versions of butterfly bushes. They're going to put out seeds. Sometimes if you're mowing a lot, it's not a big deal, but it may try and grow up in your flower beds and other things. I mean, there's ways to control them that they're not as bad, but sometimes it can be annoying. So that's why they come in with the others that are, they reduce their sterility or their self-seeding. They're not sterile completely, but they're getting close. So the Nano is the blue-purple. It's a smaller version, 4x4. The Pugster is a little guy. It's a 2x2. And really? So that's a neat one that you could put in flower beds anywhere. Right. It has these big tufts that are soft, kind of a periwinkle blue that come out of it. And it has a tiny little plant with really huge blooms on it. Really pretty to mix in a flower bed. So it'll come back every year. It's really great, as it says, for butterflies and any pollinator, bees, hummingbirds, that kind of thing. And the last one that's kind of new on the market is called the Vanilla Treat. It is smaller, 3x5, 5x5, right in there. Really tidy, doesn't get so kind of wild looking as some of the others, but it has a vanilla scent to it.
1: Really?
0: And so it is also does not reseed as much as the others. So that's what they're working on a lot of these plants. And I'll throw in there, very last thing. I know lots of trees and shrubs. So I'm hoping you hear something and go, oh, I want that. So the last thing are the hydrangeas. We talked about them a little while ago. I've kind of gone through all the varieties we have. If you're looking for something for sun, that hot sun time, and that's what all of these have been, these are full sun plants, all of them. They're not going to be a shade. They're not going to be the north side up next to the house. They're going to need to be west and south if it's on the side of the house.
1: And not morning
0: not
1: sun,
0: underneath the tree.
1: Afternoon.
0: Needs afternoon hot sun for all of these things we're talking about. And that is sometimes hard when you get into things. You want them to flower. You don't want to have to take care of them a lot.
1: Right.
0: And that's where these shrubs will do it. So paniculata hydrangeas, those are going to be the ones that have a little bit more of a cone shape to it. Those will be your other hedge choice. So all of these things can make hedges for you. They will bloom and they will bloom through the summer, including the hot summer. So paniculata hydrangeas, not going to be the big round old-fashioned looking, but the neat thing about them is their color. So most of the paniculatas, you might see a lot of a kind of a lime color. That's the limelights. Some of them are white, but then how they are like chameleons and they change color and they do it two different kinds. It depends on which one you buy. Some of them will change color as the bloom ages and some of them will change color as the summer goes on. And so the whole plant changes at one color. So the one that I think is interesting, the little lime punch, it will have on it at the same time, some of them, the blooms will be lime, some are white, some are pink, and some are cranberry red, because as they age, they turn to red. So all at the same time, this is going on the one plant all summer long. But the others, like Firelight or Strawberry Shake, those are going to turn as the season changes. So as it gets cooler at night, as the days get shorter, they will go from a lime color to a white in the middle of the summer to then start turning into pinks and then sometimes cranberry, depending on which one you buy. So when you're looking at this paniculata, we see these a lot. They're using them a lot around swimming pools to block around the fence. We have a neighbor that has that are beautiful, the panicle type.

0: hydrangeas, and they don't drop a lot of things. So they're good for pools. There's not a lot of waste coming off of them.
1: Right.
0: The blooms actually stay on them and just kind of dry. So things, that's one of the things you think about with swimming pools. You don't want that all going into the pool. They will, at the end of the year, when it gets really cold, they're going to drop all their leaves, but we're hoping at that point your pool is covered. And so it's going to keep all of that, just like all the other leaves in the yard, and it'll keep them from going into it. So check out all of these things. And one last tip is, if you have hydrangeas and you love the color on those blooms, one of the ways to keep the color in the blooms and keep them longer so they don't turn brown is to give them really deep waterings that are less frequent than giving them too shallow of waterings. If they don't have enough water, they will dry out quicker and the blooms will last instead of a day. I mean, instead of 2 or 3 days, they'll last for a day and brown out. So if you want that big showiness that stays for a long time, give them frequent deep watering. And so that is, all of those are available at both stores. It's going to be a variety at both stores, but we have all of these things at one of the stores. I know Web City has most of them, but Joplin should also. We try and even it up pretty often and kind of move things between the stores. So check out both stores. If you need a lot of them, it might be something we kind of need to coordinate between the stores, and we can check stock, because at times if you're making a privacy hedge, you might need several. Many of these things, like I think the strawberry shakes, and then there's another one, vanilla strawberry, something like that. We have a lot of them. There's another one called Torch we have a lot of. So some of them we have a lot. Some of them, they're very popular and they move fast and we never know what we're going to have. So you can always call us and we can check out what we have in those if you need a lot of them for a hedge. Or just come by and we can work it out between the stores and have the garden ladies talk between themselves. So we're going to take a break and we'll be back in just a minute for more Hinkle's Home Inside and Out.
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1: Welcome back. Hinkle's Home Inside and Out, last segment of the day, Memorial Day weekend, and it is going to be a busy weekend.
0: So before you go into this segment, I'm going to review one last time all of the things that are going on this weekend.
1: Let's review, class.
0: Let's review. 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I think it's it's bigger than that. 3x5 is not right. It's like a 12-inch. It's a big guy. So on a big stick. 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WD-40, that comes with a $40 purchase. 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We also have half price Craftsman trimmer or blower. And these are battery powered V20s. So you get a battery and charger. So you can either have a trimmer with a battery and charger or a blower with a battery and charger. And either one of those sets are $49. Can buy one of each for $49 each. So that is half price for those deals. And only until we run out, because we can't get any more. We bought these a long, long time ago. Also, we haven't even mentioned our spices. All of our spices are buy one, get 50% off. We have Meat Mitch, Meat Church, W Sauces, all of the spices that you can imagine. Jack Daniels, Hey Girl.
1: Jack Daniels Hey spices. Grill. We don't sell Jack.
0: No. There is Cosmos. It just goes on and on. We have all of them. Plus, and constantly changing.
1: Will the Rectech and the Traeger spices all be in that?
0: Yes, they will be. So we have lots and lots of sauces and spices. It's a great time to kind of refill. Buy one, get 50% off. And this is all through the 25th, all of these things. And last but not least, for those Traeger cookers out there, one of our best pellet mixes is on sale for $12.99, and that's the reserve pellets. It's a mix of different pellets, and it is one of our, along with the signature, those two are our best sellers. Yeah. I think they're $21.99 usually, so they're on sale for $12.99 only through the 25th.
1: $19, I should know.
0: $19, I think, is the regular pellets, so I think it's $21 because they have the mix.
1: These are the...
0: Yeah, so they're on sale for $12.99. All of these are available. If you have any need for rewards, I can't tell you right at the moment. We can get your rewards if you need it. I can't remember if these require rewards. If they do, no big deal. We can set you up in just seconds.
1: And it's free. So one thing that has really been handy for us to use is an oscillating tool. And I know Chris just loves them. We've had a couple, but the Milwaukee one is one that's favorite. In the toolbox. It goes with us whenever there's
0: you can use it for
1: more
0: everything.
1: Than just a, you know, a drill needed. Mm-hmm. It's with us.
0: You know, I think I saw its more usefulness when I was working at the Carterville Gym, and the chief of police had come to help me do something in the bathroom, and he was helping me. We were working on a bathroom vent stack, and he was like, rip that out. And I thought, oh, you need a reciprocating saw. That was my first thought, because we're cutting a 4-inch piece of pipe sticking out of the floor. And I'm like, oh, get the reciprocating saw. And he goes, oh, no, this will cut it. And it's smoother and cleaner. And it was. And it did such a great job. And it didn't jerk the pipe all over because it was coming up through a floor.
1: Yes.
0: So it was just such a... And I thought, oh, I'm a winner. After that, we use it for everything.
1: So, you know, and that's, I think, the usefulness of it and the diversity that the oscillating tool can provide you. Mm-hmm. You can use it in places where you can't get other tools. And I think that's where the necessity comes in of having one is I need to do, like the first time we bought one, we were cutting flooring underneath the kick plate of a kitchen cabinet. Mm-hmm. Well, none of the saws would reach, but it was easy for it. Mm-hmm. And so, you know, because we had to have it, we had one. And then it's like, well, I can use it for this and I can use it for that. So, you know,
0: cutting wood cuts metal, cuts plastic, depends on the blade. It can act as a sander.
1: Right. Drywall.
0: And
1: that's
0: most recently I bought a new blade.
1: Well, tell them then.
0: So online, you know how it is. You get on social media and you mindlessly are paging through. Well, one of the things that came up was someone cleaning a hoarder house. Now, I don't know why this interests me, but I think when you're tired, you're just a little crazy. So I'm watching this girl and I guess she's inherited a hoarder house and it is full of trash to the ceilings, you know? So she's cleaning it out in a white Tyvek suit and all this stuff.
1: Ew.
0: And so she's talking about it as she does it. And one of the things she says is shout out to someone in Texas for telling me to use this. And what it was is she had gotten all of the stuff out of the room, but she needed to get the carpet, which was stained and gross and really nasty. And the problem is she was working by herself. And I've had this personally from when I was single I wasn't married. I had a house with huge pieces of carpet, and it's very hard to, it's heavy. Even when you get it rolled up, it seems okay. I'll roll it up in the room. Well, then what do you do with this massive piece of carpet? Well, so what someone suggested to her was use her oscillating tool, and it was a Milwaukee, and Milwaukee makes a carpet blade. So what she did is she would slice the carpet into strips, roll it up, and she could carry it out in two hands. This the piece that she did,
1: cut it or into bite-sized chunks. Basically.
0: You could have rolled it up and then cut the circle.
1: Yeah.
0: So I guess the blade has multi-use.
1: It does, and I was, you know, Chris had sent me a note about it, and I'm like, well, that's really neat. And then I was looking at the blades, it's like, well, okay, one way it has a semicircle cut out of it. You know, at the cutting side, and you can pull it across as you're like cutting that carpet. It's a great mental thing because you can see yourself, you know, you're picking it up and you're just cutting slices of this carpeting off.
0: Mm-hmm.
1: So that's pulling it. On the opposite side of the blade, it has another semicircle cutout, and that's for as you push it. So it's a smaller area to cut, you know, basically, you know, the carpet or shingles or, you know, there's a lot of different uses for it, and or even just cutting cardboard,
0: mm-hmm.
1: you know, using it as a knife. And I think that's kind of the best thing about an oscillating tool is all the different things you can do with it because...
0: And I don't think it's that you can't get hurt with it. I just feel like that it, to me, it's not as intimidating as being a big reciprocating saw that is like jerking the board back and forth as you're cutting it or a skill saw, like a circular saw, which is even a little bit more intimidating for some people. Jigsaws are just not as common as they used to be. So oscillating tool just can fill a lot of those blanks.
1: One thing to think about as you're using one of them is, you know, heat kills the blades. So if you have a blade that's for wood, and you're cutting, you know, wood in one little spot on the blade. You want to, you know, wider is better and use the whole tool. Mm-hmm. Try to go back and forth because if you use that one little spot, it's going to get hot and it's going to dull that one spot. Well, then we're the spot where you're cutting is dull and it's not going to work.
0: Mm-hmm.
1: So try to use the whole thing.
0: Perfect example of that is when you're cutting a nail.
1: Right.
0: You know, if you're trying to cut a nail, instead of if you don't try and move it back and forth a little bit, you just push that blade and try and cut it that way, that one spot is going to dull. That's exactly. A practical thing that we've done and screwed it up.
1: So one thing I hadn't thought about, if you're trying to cut something that's round, again, wider's better. Obviously, if you're in a small, tight spot, you don't want to use a round blade. You know, you'll use a smaller blade. And I think the more, you know, when you buy a tool, think about the accessories that comes with it because all the uses you're going to figure out as you go. They make interchangeable blades that will go on and cut tile. They have ones, if it says it will cut metal or bimetal, it'll cut a nail. They make ones that are metal. They have the graded ones for the tile. Old blades make great scrapers. They do sell scrapers also. And the scrapers are great, you know, if you are trying to get gum off the floor and you don't want to lean over. They make some kind of beak-shaped ones that are great for getting in and cutting some caulking out. It's a great tool. All the manufacturers have them. You know, Craftsman has their version. Milwaukee has both M18 and M12. DeWalt has one. Dremel makes one. And really, we have probably five or six different styles in stock. And then you get into the Milwaukee's and they have the fuel, so they have higher quality. So pay attention.
0: And one of the great things is you could, if you want to do that $49 either trimmer or blower, that gets you a battery and charger. And then you can buy just the tool only of the oscillating tool. So, I mean, that's the way that kind of plan works is that you're able to, once you get a battery and charger in a platform, you're able then to add tools on much less expensive. One of the other things that I might add on here is we're adding in, we don't have them right now, but I'm going to add them in, is the scraper blades. Because we used to carry a product. I don't think it's around anymore, called Spider Scraper.
1: Right.
0: Milwaukee makes one now, though.
1: And studying it is, for the show, I was thinking the same
0: thing. Yeah, so. It is another thing that kind of goes right along with this when you're working on flooring.
1: I'll be the one ordering them.
0: Yep. So that is the final. And that's the great thing about a locally owned is we see that we have a hole, we just add it. So it'll be added, but we're constantly looking for ways we can improve and have things when somebody needs an answer to a problem. That's what we're looking for. So we'd be happy to see you this weekend. Don't forget everything going on. And of course, most of those sales are until we run out. So $12.99 Memorial Planters. We'll have them at both stores. Have a good Memorial Day and we'll see you here next weekend.
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12: The Oklahoma City Thunder took Game 3 of the NBA's West Finals Friday night with a win at San Antonio, 123-108, even though OKC was down 15-0 early in the game. Shai Gilgeous-Alexander finished with 26 points, 12 assists. The East Finals continue Saturday night. The Knicks up 2-0 play at Cleveland. The Knicks have won 9 straight. The league's all-defensive team is led by Victor Wembanyama of the Spurs. It was unanimous for him. Chet Holmgren among those also named on the first team list. 3 WNBA games Friday, and the home team won each of them, Atlanta, Indiana, and Seattle. In the NHL playoffs, Vegas is up 2-0 in the West Final after another victory at Colorado, 3-1 with 3 goals in the third period. In baseball, Cleveland won its 7th straight, a 1-0 win at Philadelphia on a pinch homer in the 9th. Tampa Bay won its 5th in a row, 4-2 at the Yankees with 4 in the 8th.
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14: It's not personal, it's business. I'm Daria Albinger, Fox News. President Trump canceled his weekend plans, which included his son's wedding, to meet with top advisors about Iran. Here's Fox's Madeline Rivera in Washington.
15: The president said this: while I very much wanted to be with my son, Don Jr., and the newest member of the Trump family, his soon-to-be wife, Bettina, circumstances pertaining to government and my love for the United States of America do not allow me to do so. I feel it is important for me to remain in Washington, D.C. at the White House during this important period of time. Axios reports the president met with his national security team on Friday to talk about the war in Iran as he seriously considers new strikes. This comes after weeks of stalemate on a deal despite Pakistani mediators scrambling last minute to bridge any gaps. Secretary of State Marco Rubio says Iran wants to create a tolling system for the Strait of Hormuz, a scenario that he says is unacceptable.
14: Another major sticking point, Iran's enriched uranium, which Mr. Trump claims Iran will not be able to keep. Meet the new head of the Fed. Kevin Warsh was sworn in yesterday as the 17th chair of the central bank.
16: And it was a who's who in that ceremony. Warsh sworn in by Justice Clarence Thomas, Scott Bessent, and Kevin Hassett were both in the room. Hassett, of course, was a front runner for the job at one point. Another finalist for the spot, Federal Reserve Governor Christopher Waller, made comments shortly before that ceremony saying it would be, quote, crazy for the Fed to contemplate cuts in the near future. Central bankers say some policy firming might be appropriate if inflation persistently stays above that 2% target rate. Warsh begins his first term as the conflict in Iran puts upward pressure on prices. In the past, Warsh has argued for reshaping the Fed and shrinking its footprint.
14: Connor Hansen of Fox Business. Warsh is replacing Jerome Powell, whose term has ended. America's listening to Fox News.
17: showers likely today with a high of 78. I'm Steve Smith. Here's what's trending on News Talk KZRG. Yesterday was the 15th anniversary of Joplin's killer tornado. Weather Channel meteorologist Mike Bettis was in Joplin for the 15th anniversary of that storm. Bettis told News Talk KZRG what touched him the most this time around.
18: People are so proud now, and they should be. They're proud of how far they've come, right? They're proud of all the struggles that they went through physically, mentally, and how so many of them have come out better on the other side, and how there is just this true sense of community and a love for this city.
17: Meanwhile, Missouri's gas prices are significantly higher this Memorial Day weekend compared to the same holiday last year. Missouri fuel prices average $4.20 a gallon compared to last year's $2.87 a gallon. Sex crimes, it can get people in a lot of trouble in Pulaski County, Missouri. James Vaughn will serve more than 100 years behind bars for several sex crimes. Back in February, he was found guilty of crimes including statutory rape, statutory sodomy, and possession of kiddie porn. He was taken into custody in Alabama after his juvenile victim came forward. He'll go back to trial for more charges in December. Steve Smith, News Talk KZRG.
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24: Here is your KZRG forecast. Scattered showers and thunderstorms will pop up on this Saturday with an afternoon high of 78. Rain will taper off later tonight with a low down to 62. Then for Sunday and Memorial Day, a mix of clouds and sunshine with highs in the low 80s. I'm Jeff Maher in the KZRG Storm Center.
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28: All right, let's do it. The Markley, Van Camp, and Robbins Show. Jamie Markley, David Van Camp, Scott Robbins. Hmm. So we were an hour away from striking Iran again.
29: Yeah, President Trump posted on Truth Social yesterday that, hey, we're holding off at the request of some of our Middle Eastern allies. We are going to hold off on renewed attacks as maybe some more serious peace negotiations are underway. So in the post, he said it was going to be happening today. But, well, he was asked, hey, how close were we to really starting the bombing again?
30: Okay.
0: I was an hour away. We were all set to go. You're talking about yesterday.
2: Yes.
0: We were going to be striking very. It would have been happening right now. Yeah, it was all done. The boats, the ships are all loaded. They're loaded to the brim, and we were all set to start.
3: Locked and loaded.
29: Yes. I love the construction sounds in the background because he wanted to talk to the press and show off the progress on the new ballroom in the bunker.
4: Oh, yeah. Cue the freak out from the left. It goes on and on about the ballroom. So it's just kind of a wait and see on Iran. I can't imagine that they really want to make some sort of great deal.
29: Yeah.
4: It's kind of like, well, you forget the sanctions and give us money and whatever.
5: Figured CNN would have a clock. Like 57 minutes, then 56 minutes.
29: Oh, yeah, gotcha.
4: Oh, a countdown clock.
5: A countdown clock to Iran. Yeah.
4: Gotcha. Yeah, we'll see. I mean, I think a lot of people are just kind of like, okay, just let me know when the next move happens.
5: Yeah.
4: And, yeah, when are the gas prices coming down?
29: Yeah.
4: And that's not going to be for a while.
5: Actually, on my way in today.
4: Yeah.
5: Because I'm at that age, I think, where we talk about gas prices a lot. Can't see the gas price.
4: Yeah.
5: Yeah, it was down like 3 cents.
4: Okay.
5: A gallon for some reason. I don't know why.
29: Yeah, it just depends on where you are and when deliveries are being scheduled and all that, because like the national gas or national average rather went up slightly overnight. But I noticed the same thing on my way in, Scott. Like all of a sudden it
5: dropped.
29: It came down quite a bit, at least where I live.
5: Yeah, I think it was a nickel. It was down a nickel a gallon this morning when I came in. It's funny because there's a place I drive by every day. The pumps are all dug up. I mean, if they're replacing the gas tanks at the gas station. So it's really not open. There's a fence around it where you can still go in and get Hakeem Olajuwon shoes and, you know, exploding cigars and stuff like that. But they, in terms of actually selling gas, they can't. But what they've done is interesting because they put $5.29 up as the price of gas. And you drive by there and go, holy crap. Then you keep driving, of course, then you realize that that's not $5.29 anywhere. Yeah. I don't know if they're just messing with people. I don't know what the deal is.
4: Very interesting. So that story, of course, is out there. And then you have the Ebola scare that's getting covered.
5: Yeah. Oh, God.
4: What?
5: Oh, I saw it this morning. It was just, here we go.
4: Because, and
5: American doctor got it.
4: Yes.
5: I don't know what his condition is currently.
4: Well, they were covering this on, you know, a number of outlets, Daily Wire News. They were talking with Dr. Omer Ovan, who's the senior public health writer for Forbes, and he covers infectious disease outbreak. And this is part of what he had to say.
6: Risk to the general public in America is low, but it's not zero. And the reason why this is such a interesting issue abroad is because this is a virus that may be hard to contain. The strain that's involved, the Ebola strain, is the Bundibugyo strain, which is actually more rare than the more common Zaire strain. And this strain doesn't actually have any effective treatments that can help improve symptoms. It also doesn't have any vaccines that are effective in helping mitigate the spread of disease.
4: Had you heard that before, Scott?
5: No.
4: Okay, because I just saw you roll your eyes.
5: I know, because here we go. No effective treatment.
4: Yeah.
6: This is actually the largest outbreak from this particular strain. I mean, already 87 people have died. There have been more than 300 people that have been infected. So as you know, John, you know, infectious diseases don't respect international borders, and it has already spread to the neighboring country, Uganda. But of course, imported cases can absolutely come to America.
4: Yeah. They're talking about you could have it, you know, for like 8 days and not know. And then all of a sudden, then you start getting the signs, that sort of thing.
5: There's no more inbound flights, right? In those parts of the world.
29: For foreigners. Yeah.
5: For foreigners, yeah.
29: Yeah.
4: Now, do you want to know how you get it? How you treat it? Do you want to know any of those things?
5: How I treat it?
4: How you treat it or how you get it?
5: Well, how you get it is right through close personal contact, correct?
4: It's not airborne.
6: No. Ebola is not an airborne disease, thankfully, but it does spread through direct contact from infected bodily fluids. So things like your saliva, your sweat, blood, vomit, even semen, for example. So eyes at risk are those who are directly exposed to these individuals that are infected. Mm-hmm. And then, of course, if you're in the area where the outbreak is occurring, so the Democratic Republic of Congo or Uganda, then you're at high risk for getting this virus.
4: Yeah. Mm-hmm. It's not a high risk here, though, Scott.
5: How do you treat it? I want to know now how you treat it.
4: Well, I'll just play what the doctor happened to say, okay, if you really want to know.
6: Treatment really is just supportive, making sure and monitoring them, making sure they're not getting complications, giving them oxygen for breathing, giving them fluids. Fluid is a big thing because a lot of these patients become dehydrated because they're constantly vomiting. They have diarrhea, and then they can't maintain their blood pressure. And that's actually what causes a lot of people to die, unfortunately. These diseases.
4: I think we've played enough for you,
5: Scott. Yeah, I think we have. That's fine. Now I know. All right? Now I know. Drink plenty of fluids and...
4: Because it's coming out everywhere.
5: You got to keep up with that.
4: Yeah. Yeah, David and I were talking before the show when you were out of the studio about should we, you know, include what the doctor has to say here? Figure just for information you would want to know, Scott.
5: I do want to know. Yeah, I do want to know. Yes.
4: Yeah. So there you go.
5: I have night terrors now, but I do want to know.
29: I was going to say, I think Scott needs to hear this because knowledge is power, and he is not a worrier at all.
5: No, at all.
4: Absolutely. None. So, I mean, I have other clips, but we could save those for later. We should probably switch gears on you getting right with Jesus. We bring in CNN's religion expert. David has the clip.
5: Yes, after what we just heard, it might be a good idea.
29: Well, there was a Christian rally in D.C. yesterday attended by people... you know, not just limited to the people who organized it, but also people in the Trump administration. Secretary of War Pete Hegseth was there. He spoke. And CNN was very concerned because he proclaimed Jesus Christ as his Lord and Savior at a Christian event. Apparently, that's bad or something. That's not inclusive enough, according to religion expert, some guy named Robert P. Jones on CNN.
4: Well, he's Christian. Okay, let's hear the expert.
1: In the name of Jesus Christ, our Lord, right? So this very, again, sectarian thing, that was the thing over and over. It wasn't just God bless America, a more general sense of, you know, sense of God or a kind of theocratic reference. It was really this very specific claim to our Lord and Savior, Jesus Christ, which is like one evangelical formulation of Christianity. And so you ask, well, how does this affect the 28% of Americans who are not religiously affiliated at all? Has it affect Buddhists or Muslims or Jews? Like those sentiments don't resonate. I think that was the thing that was striking to me.
4: Hold on.
1: It wasn't just a sort of God bless America kind of event. It was really reclaim the country for this one sector of Christianity kind of event.
4: One sector of Christianity, that is Christianity.
29: Yes, that is literally the point of Christianity. If you
4: that Jesus Christ is your Lord and Savior.
29: Yes.
4: Okay, so it's a Christian event.
29: Yes.
4: And the religious expert at CNN has a problem because it was Christian?
29: Yes.
4: Well, because they were actually proclaiming Christ at the Christian event.
29: Yes.
4: Got it.
29: Because, yes, it's only one small evangelical sliver of Christianity that believes Jesus Christ is Lord and Savior.
5: A strange argument.
29: What's the mainline, then, religion or form of Christianity that is not involved? Jesus Christ being Lord and Savior.
4: Really good question. I suppose that if you were just traveling around and saw some Protestant churches with the rainbow flag outside, you could say wokeism might be the real God. I don't know, but I don't think that's what he's getting after.
29: It's true. Well, I mean, Texas Senate candidate James Tallarico, he's a seminarian, and he says, hey, Jesus Christ is my truth, but he's not the only way to the kingdom of heaven.
4: Which is also this new brand of Christianity that's what?
29: That's a lot of people would be shocked to hear that.
4: Yes. By the way, I don't know if you heard Trump going off on Tallarico the other day. It was kind of funny. Saying this Texas Democrat, he's this vegan there in Texas. That's not going to play. And he's all about this six genders thing. I don't know what kind of Christianity that is. It's just hilarious to me.
5: Yeah, that's
4: the Trump was calling him out, but that is something there. It seems like to me that the guy really had a problem with it being Christian at all.
29: Yeah.
5: Well, but they all do. That's
4: because he mentioned was that part?
1: Or Jews, like those sentiments don't resonate. I think that was
4: right. Well, it's a Christian event, dude.
29: Yeah, it's not. I'm not for them.
4: I'm guessing at the Buddhist event, it doesn't resonate with other religions.
29: Right.
4: That's part of it. Okay. Awesome. Also out there, the TSA challenging travelers to bring as many rotisserie chickens on a plane as they can.
5: Okay, again?
4: The TSA is challenging travelers to bring as many rotisserie chickens on a plane as they can.
5: Bring rotisserie chickens on a plane?
4: Yes.
5: All right, and what happens when I bring a rotisserie chicken on the plane?
4: Do you know where this stems from?
5: No, I do not.
4: Well, you only get so much liquid to bring onto a plane, right?
5: Yeah.
4: So if you want some protein, well, a protein shake is not going to be able to take much. But you can bring as much chicken as you want. We'll get to that story.
5: Oh, my God.
4: Oh, yes. And there's some other odd things that are allowed on a plane we'll get to, along with the five stories we're watching today coming right up.

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10: The weather will improve heading towards Memorial Day. In the meantime, for the Saturday, partly to mostly cloudy, there will be a few scattered showers and thunderstorms to dodge if you're going to be out and about today with an afternoon high around 78. More rain may fall into the evening hours. That rain will taper off overnight with areas of fog and a low down to 62. Drier air moves in for Sunday tomorrow with a mix of clouds and sun and a high of 81. Partly cloudy Sunday night as the low falls to 63. And a sunny and warmer Memorial Day on Monday with a high approaching 83 degrees. I'm Jeff Maher in the KZRG Storm Center.
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12: The Markley Van Camp and Robbins Show. 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
13: One. All right, number five, a California Republican in Congress is filing a bill to force his state to pay back federal loans it took during COVID. California stands as the only state that has not paid back its loans for a program that was aimed at boosting unemployment benefits with federal money. So because of COVID, it's like, well, we have a lot more people who are unemployed and the states don't have the money to back it up. So the federal government said, okay, we'll give you money to do that. And California is the only one that hasn't repaid it.
14: You gotta pay!
13: Because they, like many other states, they took a lot of that federal money and put it, basically chalked it up as like, hey, look how much revenue we've retained to try to win re-election.
15: Exactly.
14: You gotta pay the bills, folks. You gotta pay up.
13: Yeah.
16: The most dishonest thing. It happened in more than California.
13: Too, it happened in Illinois, too.
16: Yeah.
13: It's like, we have a surplus now. No, you don't. You've got a one-time gift.
15: That's right.
13: Yeah. Number four, Hakeem Jeffries, the top Democrat in the House, is still not giving up on that rigged map in Virginia. He says, we're going to make this happen by 2028. OK, we're going to get that ticket from a 6-5 state in favor of Democrats to a 10-1 in favor of Democrats state. Number three, tragic story here. Two teenagers murdered three people at an Islamic center in San Diego. They wound up killing themselves after fleeing the scene. Authorities are investigating it as a hate crime. One of the killers had apparently written about racial pride. One of them had been going to school online for some time, sort of dropped out of society. We'll see. You know, there are some rumors swirling about whether or not they were trans. That hasn't been confirmed yet, but I don't know what the deal is. But a security guard named Amin Abdullah was killed. The cops say he played a pivotal role in keeping the attack from being worse. So the hero there. Number two, more than 130 suspected deaths have now been linked to the Ebola outbreak in the Democratic Republic of Congo, with over 500 now suspected cases so far. Number one, Trump says that the UAE, Saudi Arabia, and Qatar asked him to hold off on a planned military attack of Iran, which was scheduled for today, apparently, as serious negotiations are now taking place. He expects a deal to be made. He says, I'll give him 2-3 days, maybe early next week.
15: All right. Yeah, the last Ebola scare, that was like 11 years ago. I remember that. And I don't remember all the particulars, but there was controversy about a flight out of Dallas. Mm-hmm. And we were nowhere near Dallas at the time, Scott, and you were freaking out. Mm-hmm. That's what I remember. Yeah.
16: Well, I can remember people bleeding from the eyes and all that. And was like, oh, my God.
13: Yeah, because a guy with Ebola went through DFW.
16: And I was
13: actually supposed to fly through that airport on my way to my brother's wedding. And I said, no, I'm going to reschedule my flight.
15: Right. That's right. Yes.
16: That's smart, David. See, smart.
15: But you were nowhere near that airport or anything else. And I was just like, dude, you need to relax. It's just the worst thing you can tell someone that needs to relax.
16: Yeah.
15: So I just played that on a loop.
16: It's like looking at your wife when you're fighting and go, just calm down.
15: You need to calm.
16: Kaboom!
15: Oh, I mentioned, speaking of airports, the TSA challenging travelers to bring as many rotisserie chickens on a plane as they can.
16: What is this?
15: This started with this post the TSA made, went viral, that said, protein shakes, ?3.4 ounces or less, but rotisserie chickens, as many as you can fit in your carry-on. So you can bring rotisserie chicken, but as far as the liquids, because it's been like 20 years since the TSA launched that whole 3-1-1 liquids rule.
16: Oh, yeah.
15: Limiting travelers to 3.4 ounces of liquid per container. 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Whole watermelons. 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
16: Oh, gosh. 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
15: Live fish in water. 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
16: Mm.
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16: Yeah.
15: bowling balls and bowling pins also.
16: Well, you're traveling for the tournament.
15: Yes, you would probably need your own. I mean, if it's going to be a tournament, it's your own ball.
16: Yeah, well, of course you have to use your own ball, yeah.
15: Did you ever have your own bowling ball?
16: Of course I did.
15: Did you really?
16: Yeah.
15: Okay, you used to, and still do, give me crap about having my own darts that I would bring to a bar, but you had your own bowling ball.
16: Yes.
15: Isn't that the same thing?
16: I got it for free, and I don't remember how I got it. It was some
13: promotion
16: with a tournament or something with a bowling. Right. I did.
15: Yeah, you played a record at Top 40 Radio, and you got paid something
16: bowling,
15: for it.
16: Bowling for Soup was the band.
15: You're David come in with that just boom! With the old payola slam.
16: Yes, of course.
15: That's hilarious. No, you had one as a kid or as an adult?
16: No, I had one as an adult. Yeah, and it was free. It was for some promotion with a bowling alley or something. And they gave us, they had our own balls. We had them drilled and everything.
15: This is the Markley Van Camp and Robin Show.
16: I still got it somewhere. I mean, it's a purple one. It's beautiful.
15: It's one of the things in storage. It's why you got like three storage containers.
16: Yeah, it probably is. The one I haven't seen in 10 years.
13: Is there an inscription on it?
16: I don't think so. No, not that I recall. But maybe. I don't remember. I don't think so. I don't think my name's on there or anything. No.
15: No, like wacky bowling nickname, nothing like that.
16: That's probably the name of the record label that bought the thing. I don't. Who knows?
15: All right. Biggest story today, David.
13: Biggest story of the day. President Trump saying that he was within an hour or so of approving a strike against Iran, and then he backed off because some of our partners in the region have said, "Hey, hold off."
15: All right. I guess on The View, they said we need to form a rebellion or something. What's that all about? We need to get to that. News update and what's your story all on the way.

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1: I'm Paul Stevens, Director of National Intelligence. Tulsi Gabbard is stepping down.
2: Will leave her post on June 30th to help her husband as he fights an aggressive and rare form of bone cancer.
1: And that is Fox's David Spunt. At least 90 people said to be dead after an explosion at a coal mine in China. Dozens remain trapped. A big explosion and a fire at a shipyard on Friday in New York's Staten Island.
3: While we were conducting these searches, a second explosion occurred. We had firefighters inside conducting searches and on top of the barge and adjacent to the barge. We had several that were injured. We did recover a deceased civilian.
1: FDNY Chief John Esposito, investigators still looking into what caused that blast. 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
4: 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I'm Steve Smith. 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Be sure to drive sober while you can't control the actions of others, Missouri State Highway Patrol Corporal Sam Carpenter says.
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4: Carpenter also reminds you to buckle up and put the phone down as AAA expects a record nearly 45 million Americans will travel at least 50 miles from home for the Memorial Day weekend. The Missouri Department of Natural Resources invites the public to view mostateparks.com and view informational videos for the Harry S. Truman Birthplace State Historic Site in Lamar and other state parks. 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The time for the opening, 1 o'clock. 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
9: The weather will improve heading towards Memorial Day. In the meantime, for the Saturday, partly to mostly cloudy. There will be a few scattered showers and thunderstorms to dodge if you're going to be out and about today with an afternoon high around 78. More rain may fall into the evening hours. That rain will taper off overnight with areas of fog and a low down to 62. Drier air moves in for Sunday tomorrow with a mix of clouds and sun and a high of 81. Partly cloudy Sunday night as the low falls to 63. And a sunny and warmer Memorial Day on Monday with a high approaching 83 degrees. I'm Jeff Maher in the KZRG Storm Center.
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11: Robin Show.
12: I'm Jamie Markley, the Gen Xer. The millennial, David Van Camp. The sexy boomer, that's Scott Robbins. Uh-huh. Okay. So much for, hey, we need to bring this country together. We need to unite. No. We need to form a rebellion, said who?
13: That would be ABC News commentator Sonny Hostin. This is during the View podcast or whatever it is that they do. And she's saying, yeah, we actually need a real resistance now.
12: Oh. Hmm.
14: You know, you want to lead by example and you want to be above the fray. That is not how this Republican Trumplican party works. Mm-hmm. And we are feeling the result of not having a resistance. Of valuable resistance.
15: You do really have to watch Andor, let me tell you.
14: Andor. Well, we're such both sci-fi and fantasy fans.
15: It'll change your life, and it's all about forming a rebellion.
14: I'm gonna start that. We need to form a rebellion.
15: Do you think
14: true resistance?
12: Who is she talking to?
13: I think that's the producer of the show.
12: Okay. Yeah, that'll strike fear into the hearts of men.
13: Yes,
12: those two.
16: They always talk about dangerous talk.
12: Oh, yeah.
16: It's so dangerous. Well, it's crap like that coming out of that cake hole. What is she saying? What do you mean by that?
13: Overthrow the government.
16: Specifically. Yeah. That's exactly what you mean. Yeah.
12: Yeah.
16: I mean, how else am I supposed to take that?
12: No, I mean,
16: there's no specifics other than my own mind when you say something like that. Haven't done it enough. Have to be better at it. Have to go harder.
12: Yeah.
16: Golly.
12: But if there's ever any talk like that on the right, they freak out.
16: Oh, yeah.
13: Yeah.
12: This is the biggest fear we face right now at the right.
16: And this is part of ABC News, correct, David?
13: Yes, it is.
16: Okay, just want to make sure. Yeah, all right, there's your ABC News right there. If they allow this stuff to keep happening under the banner of ABC News, well.
12: Oh, they do it all the time. It's not even surprised.
16: Incredible.
12: Speaking of The View, this is part of David Strom writing about the 20-year anniversary of Al Gore's An Inconvenient Truth movie.
16: Has it been 20 years?
12: Yeah.
16: Wow.
12: And just how wrong the thing was? Different clips. I did not know. This was like a classic View clip when it was like the eclipse and there was an earthquake and the cicadas were coming back. And Sonny was thinking that's all because of climate change.
16: Cicadas?
12: Correct.
16: Well, no, that's...
12: No, I mean...
16: They live underground.
12: Whoopi was given a little pushback on this, but it's just funny to hear.
17: I'm leaving. We've got a solar eclipse. We've got the earthquake.
18: Ran down the hallway.
17: The rapture is here. The rapture's here. And then also I learned that the cicadas are coming.
18: Cicadas.
17: For the first time in
18: No, this
17: is what I read. Two different times.
12: That's what I read. Some first time in like 100 years. What?
16: A cicada or a cicada?
12: She didn't know.
16: Would that be John Cicada? I played a couple of his records in the 90s. Yeah.
13: That sounds like one of those moments where, you know,

0: yes, I'm going to go down to my favorite restaurant and get a tamale. You know, like just
1: makes me green. It's like, yeah.
0: I hear that there is going to be a big hatching of the cicadas.
2: It goes on. Roll it.
3: Times of cicadas. Yes,
4: so different times are coming.
3: The good cicadas types, and the bad cicadas.
4: For the first time in many, many years.
3: No, every 17 years this happens.
4: Well, that's not what I read, but maybe, you know better.
0: What did you read?
4: Say all those things together would maybe lead one to believe that, either climate change exists.
3: That's more
4: or
3: the
4: something
3: point.
4: Is really going on. Returning.
3: Earthquakes are not at the mercy of climate change. It's on the ground. It
5: happens in the end. The eclipse, they've known about the eclipse coming because eclipses happen.
6: Dude, I'm telling you, you might as well put mics at any nursing home and it's more intelligent.
1: I lost track of where I was supposed to go. I mean, it's just circular nonsense.
6: It would be hilarious to go like a nursing home, okay, and put on a news channel and just listen to the old ladies go back and forth, and you would get something better than that. I'm guaranteeing it.
0: I like Whoopi, who's also a nut, just trying to like tame the insanity there. No. Every 17. Hold on. Solar eclipses happen.
6: That's not what I read. That's not what I read, Phyllis. Gladys told me. That's what it is. She gave me the article.
2: Okay.
6: Climate change is the earthquakes. It's real.
2: No, it has it. Yes, it is.
6: Just listen.
1: And the cicadas.
6: Do these hens go back and forth?
2: That's not what I heard.
7: I heard them at night when my windows open. I could hear them.
6: Isn't your son-in-law like somehow trying to do research on climate change? No, he works in finance. Oh, I'm sorry, Phyllis.
7: Apple pie again?
6: Oh, gosh. Well, dude, part of what Strom was talking about, too, with all the Al Gore 20 years of being wrong, they had this dude, Guy McPherson, University of Arizona. He's a big professor there, climate change expert. And he had talked to this dude in 2014. It's 2 years later, so 2016. And the guy's saying, we got 10 years. Everyone's going to be dead.
1: Dead.
6: Dead. Mm. It's an incredible clip.
8: How much time does the human race have?
9: I can't imagine there will be a human on the planet in 10 years. I suspect it'll be...
8: No, I'm sorry. Did you say 10 years?
9: Yes. Yes, in my out loud voice even. Yes, I can't... You know, we're headed for a temperature within that span that is at or near the highest temperature experienced on Earth in the last 2 billion years. That's at least an order of magnitude faster than occurred during the Great Dying 252 million
8: years. But you are suggesting then that the temperature increase will be phenomenal over the next few years.
9: Oh, yes. Yeah, this is exponential change, and we have difficulty coming to grips with exponential change.
6: Yeah.
1: So matter of fact.
6: Oh, I know. So if I graduated from the University of Arizona, and I had this tosser as a professor, do I get my money back?
0: You should, yeah.
1: Well, I'm taking out 16 credit cards and just running them all up. What? I'm going to be dead in 10 years anyway.
6: Oh, yeah.
1: So what?
6: I know. This woman, too, it was funny. She posted online like a clip from Al Gore's movie. Where you got, all the dramatics because he's talking about, here's just part of it.
10: If Greenland broke up and melted, or if half of Greenland and half of West Antarctica broke up and melted, this is what would happen to the sea level in Florida.
6: And then all of a sudden, cue the music. And you see it.
10: This is
6: like
10: what would happen
6: flooded
10: to San Francisco Bay.
6: It's like everything's underwater.
10: A lot of people live in these areas.
6: And it's like 60 million
10: live here. One of the low countries.
6: And it would just be, this awful disaster. All these people are going to die. And this girl's going back saying, they showed this at my school.
11: Okay. I cannot believe my high school teacher showed that to our entire high school as a presentation. That is malpractice. I mean, this is such an awful clip. And the reason I brought it up is because there was a recent viral clip of Al Gore where he said that none of the predictions from the past 20 years have been wrong from climate scientists.
6: And then they played the clip of him because we had it on the show a couple of weeks ago. Yes, all that stuff was wrong.
1: Jeez.
6: But again, does anybody have to go back and say, okay, I booted that one? They usually don't.
1: God dang.
6: Yeah, it's

0: Something, man. All right, it's that time. Probably past it. Where we go around the table, it may not be the biggest story out there, but it caught your attention. David, today, what's your story?
1: I don't know if you saw the video from this. A crazy scene at a D.C. Chipotle the other night. A group of teenagers started throwing chairs and beating each other up. Someone got disrespected. I don't know what.
2: Yeah,
1: they're throwing the high chairs, the baby chairs.
2: Yeah.
1: Those are heavy.
0: Any weapon you can get your hand on.
2: It was like a movie scene where you pick up the chairs and bust them over somebody's head.
0: Oh, yeah.
2: They were doing that.
0: Well, yes.
1: It's like, hey, man, this is not a Waffle House. You can't do that here.
2: No.
1: It's a Chipotle. Okay?
2: A little high end there for you, huh?
1: Listen, I've been hard on Chipotle in the past, but I'll stick up for them here. They don't deserve that.
3: No, they don't.
1: Yeah, it's like the Waffle House crew, they're specifically trained for situations like these. They know how to handle it.
2: Your comment, Pig.
1: Yeah. One of the guys who tried to stop the fight was he's an Air Force veteran named Rafael Jarugue, and he was there with his five kids, and he talked to 7 News DC about what was going on.
0: Okay.
4: At that point, I tell the children, come on, get with me, get up, to start backing up. And then it was like an ambush. My son said on the way home, said, Papa, the problem is I can't unsee that. Those individuals have now directly impacted my security, my life. My children are now talking about, like, I never want to go to Chipotle again, right?
1: They're just getting a bite to eat after going to a baseball game.
3: I know, it's terrible.
1: And then, meanwhile, you know, because they're talking about, like, curfews and stricter enforcement, especially because there have been a lot of these teen takeovers. Janine Pirro has talked about this as well.
3: Yep.
1: Councilwoman Janice George, who is likely going to be the next mayor of D.C., says it's dangerous to impose curfews on juveniles. They're lashing out because they don't have a safe place to go.
2: Here we go.
3: Oh, my gosh.
2: Midnight basketball.
3: Infantilizing these people again.
2: Yeah.
3: Wow.
2: Yeah.
3: You will talk about midnight basketball until the day you die.
2: That was
3: going to
2: solve this problem, if you recall.
3: I do recall.
2: We're going to keep those gyms open, and some volunteers were going to work overnight. The troubled youth would come in and shoot hoops and then go home.
3: Yes.
2: Instead of shooting each other. Yes.
3: Yes.
2: Yeah.
3: Yep. And all the gang activity stopped.
2: Stopped.
3: Until
2: the gangs took out their frustrations against each other in basketball.
3: Until somehow interest in basketball waned.
2: Yes.
3: Of course, that's not true at all.
2: No. Of course.
3: No. Starts in the home.
2: Yeah. Well, it does.
3: Might start.
2: Talk about that, though.
3: It might. You know, you hate to bring it up, but it might start with dad.
2: Come on.
3: Yep. And cue the screaming.
1: Oh, you can't say that. You can't say it.
2: I just read a big piece on that the other day. The lack of fathers in this country.
3: Oh, yeah. It's a huge issue.
2: I mean, it's incredible.
3: Yes,
2: 100%. Dads, you got our massive amounts of respect.
3: All right, Scotty,
2: what do you got? Job of a yeoman, yes.
3: What's your story?
2: My story involves a player by the name of Jackson Smith Njigba. He plays for the Seattle Seahawks. He's a wide receiver.
3: Mm-hmm.
2: He was voted the NFL's Offensive Player of the Year. And so he put out a video and showed the trophy. The trophy reads 2025 Defensive Player of all one word, capital T-H-E-Y-E-A-R.
3: What?
2: Capital T-H-Y-E-A-R. All one word. The year is supposed to say, but it's all one word. And so Mr. Smith Njigba said, I really want to expose these people. This is disrespectful, man. I said, come on, bro. One word, man.
1: Yeah. Offensive player of the year.
2: Of the year. Yes, that's the way it looks. Of the year. Now, again, checks and balances. Is anybody looking at this before it gets set out?
3: You wonder. How does it happen?
2: It's incredible to me how this kind of stuff happens.
3: Yeah.
2: I mean, the engraver didn't see it. Didn't know. Oh, I screwed that up.
3: Yeah.
2: Wow. It's nuts. But anyway, just kind of funny.
3: Yeah. All right. For my story, okay. How many years have we heard from politicians of both sides say, got to do something, lower prescription drug prices? Biden all the time. Prescription drug prices.
2: Oh, yeah.
3: All the time, right? So Trump and Mark Cuban team up.
2: Yeah, what a duo that was.
3: Cuban's company. Cost plus drugs to bring Americans hundreds of drugs at much lower direct-to-consumer costs via Trump RX. Okay, if you were to ask the average American, hey, would you want to know about this story as far as lowering drug prices with the economy being what it is right now? You got to believe people would want to know it.
2: Yeah, how do I sign up? How do I get this going? Yeah.
0: I didn't see anything on it. Did you?
2: No, I didn't either.
0: ABC.
2: I saw it in print somewhere this morning.
0: Okay.
2: But I saw it nowhere else. I just saw it in none of the.
0: Well, there's. This
2: and that's not to say it wasn't. I just didn't see it.
0: Trump seemed human almost.
2: Yeah.
0: Or either that or how can Mark Cuban do business with Hitler?
2: Right. Well, that's more like it. Yeah.
0: But it was just a little blurb of what was said at the presser. There was a question to Trump.
5: It's pretty remarkable seeing you and Mark Cuban up there and the fact that obviously Mark endorsed Kamala Harris back in 2020.
6: Well, he made a mistake. It was a big mistake.
5: What does this say about what you two are building here?
6: Well, it says we love people. We love our country. He's got a good company and he's going to do a lot of business with this. And I'm going to get drugs out through Amazon.
0: So is Mark Cuban, is he going to be asked back on PMS now? Or is he out of the club now? We don't know.
2: And he spends a lot of money on those folks, so imagine he stays in the club, but
0: I guess
2: he's tainted a little bit.
0: Well, doing business with Hitler. Uh-huh. Can't have that. Yeah. All right, got to get to a news update, and Nimrod's in the news in just a few.

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19: The weather will improve heading towards Memorial Day. In the meantime, for the Saturday, partly to mostly cloudy. There will be a few scattered showers and thunderstorms to dodge if you're going to be out and about today with an afternoon high around 78. More rain may fall into the evening hours. That rain will taper off overnight with areas of fog and a low down to 62. Drier air moves in for Sunday tomorrow with a mix of clouds and sun and a high of 81. Partly cloudy Sunday night as the low falls to 63. And a sunny and warmer Memorial Day on Monday with a high approaching 83 degrees. I'm Jeff Maher in the KZRG Storm Center.
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21: The Markley, Van Camp, and Robin Show. 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
22: This is a crazy story out of New York City. This 56-year-old woman, Donike Gochach, I think is how you pronounce her last name.
23: Yes, it is. That's it.
22: Yeah, she was getting out of her car at like 11:30 last night and stepped through an open manhole. And was killed.
21: I know.
23: Wait, hang on.
22: She
23: stepped into the manhole?
22: Yeah, she parked her car. She's getting out of the car. And right next to the driver's side is a manhole that was left uncovered. And she fell more than somewhere around 10 feet or a little bit more.
21: It's just awful.
23: That's terrible, man.
21: Yeah. We got to figure out. What, there was no tape around it? Nothing?
22: Nothing. No.
21: Oh, my gosh.
23: Oh, boy.
21: All right, we got to get to Nimrods. Here we go.
24: When the going gets tough.
25: Damn it, this is too hard.
24: The dumb get dumber.
26: All right, Dean.
24: It's Nimrods in the News on the Markley, Van Camp, and Robbins Show.
27: I love the poorly educated.
21: All right. Nimrods in the News. We go to Florida. 62-year-old Robert Boston was irritated with his neighbor because of a malfunctioning floodlight. It kept going off, and it's waking him up. So finally, he gets out of bed, gets a ladder, gets up on the ladder, yanks it off.
23: Oh, my.
21: $800 of damage. Surveillance camera shows him. He did the whole thing in flip-flop. He was naked. That's Nimrods in the News.
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2: Watching and waiting. I'm Paul Stevens, Fox News. President Trump canceling weekend plans, including going to his son's wedding to meet with top advisors over Iran.
3: The president said this: "While I very much wanted to be with my son, Don Jr., and the newest member of the Trump family, his soon-to-be wife, Bettina, circumstances pertaining to government and my love for the United States of America do not allow me to do so. I feel it is important for me to remain in Washington, D.C. at the White House during this important period of time." Axios reports the president met with his national security team on Friday to talk about the war in Iran as he seriously considers new strikes. This comes after weeks of stalemate on a deal despite Pakistani mediators scrambling last minute to bridge any gaps. Secretary of State Marco Rubio says Iran wants to create a tolling system for the Strait of Hormuz, a scenario that he says is unacceptable.
2: And that's Fox's Madeline Rivera in D.C. Director of National Intelligence Tulsi Gabbard stepping down amid a cancer diagnosis for her husband.
4: The Director of National Intelligence, Tulsi Gabbard, who oversees 18 agencies that keep the most important secrets in government, will leave her post on June 30th to help her husband as he fights an aggressive and rare form of bone cancer. She made the announcement after informing the president, according to reporting from Fox Digital. Gabbard posted a copy of the letter that she wrote to President Trump. Speaking of her husband, she said he faces major challenges in the coming weeks and months at this time. I must step away from public service to be by his side and fully support him through this battle. Trump responded, "Tulsi has done an incredible job and we will miss her." Gabbard is the fourth Trump cabinet official to leave during the president's second term in office.
2: Fox's David Spondaren Lucas will now serve as acting director of national intelligence after Gabbard's final day. 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
5: 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I'm Steve Smith. Here's what's trending on News Talk KZRG. Drive sober or get pulled over. The Missouri State Highway Patrol urging you to be safe this Memorial Day weekend.
6: There's so many easy ways nowadays to avoid an impaired driving charge. Ubers, taxis, Lyft, they're all available and they're not very expensive, right? Average DWI cost a person 10 grand. So spend the $8 to get across town, right? Have a sober driver, have somebody in your friend group that doesn't drink.
5: Corporal Sam Carpenter also told News Talk KZRG they will have extra troopers out and about to make sure everybody stays in check. Two under arrest in Greenfield. Back on May 19th, deputies with the Dade County Sheriff's Office and Greenfield police officers executed two no-bond felony arrest warrants related to ongoing criminal investigations. Austin Rust of Greenfield was arrested on warrants for conspiracy to commit burglary first degree and conspiracy to commit assault second degree. And River Stevens of Greenfield was arrested for first degree burglary and second degree assault and armed criminal action, both taken to the Cedar County Jail. Looking for activities locally? 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I'm Steve Smith, News Talk KZRG.
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19: Here is your KZRG forecast. Scattered showers and thunderstorms will pop up on this Saturday with an afternoon high of 78. Rain will taper off later tonight with a low down to 62. Then for Sunday and Memorial Day, a mix of clouds and sunshine with highs in the low 80s. I'm Jeff Maher in the KZRG Storm Center.
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16: 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Jamie Markley, David Van Camp, Scott Robbins. Okay, so what's the latest with Iran, David?
22: The latest with Iran is we're still in the holding pattern. I guess President Trump said that he was within an hour or so of ordering a new round of strikes, which we're supposed to start today. And then apparently there's some serious negotiating going on. He says, I'll give him maybe two or three more days, maybe into early next week, and then we're going to come in hot and heavy. He is saying that, you know, throughout this entire process, Democrats here at home who are trying to put a stop to this and actually basically just saying, all right, the tactical retreat, give up on this thing now. He goes, that's actually really hurting the cause because, you know, people in Iran, the leadership or whoever's running the show, hears that and they think, well, we could probably wait them out.
26: Right. Interesting.
31: They come to the table, they're begging to make a deal, because they're begging to make a deal. I hope we don't have to do the war, but we may have to give them another big hit. We may have to give them another big hit. I'm not sure yet. You'll know very soon. But how do you feel when you're negotiating, you're winning every point, and they say, but in Washington, they want to stop you from negotiating. They want to stop you, and it's only political. It's the Democrats. They're dumb. It's a new name. It's a very accurate name. So I'm in the middle of a negotiation. I'm saying you cannot have a nuclear weapon. And it comes over the wire that the Democrats want to stop Trump from further negotiations. They want to stop Trump from, if he has to, giving them another slap. They want to have a nuclear weapon to blow up the Middle East and to blow up, frankly, the world. It's not going to happen.
26: And all the construction.
32: Yeah, that's just... Do you have a hard hat on when he was doing this?
26: No.
32: Gosh. Hey, guys, just give me 10 minutes, okay?
22: No, he loves that sound, man.
32: Oh, I know. It's progress you hear in the background.
26: Of course.
32: Yes.
26: Yeah, and I've also heard, and you've probably heard the same thing, that some of the leaders in Iran will try to get, say, the failing New York Times to write certain things just to cause discontent within the United States to throw off the negotiating to do the same thing to try to wait it all out.
32: Right.
26: So who knows, man? Who knows? and it drags on. Meanwhile, this was something from PMS Now yesterday. They really don't understand religion and Christianity in particular. It does not seem.
22: Oh, yeah. They just know they're supposed to hate it.
26: That's what it sounds like.
22: Yeah. And it was fascinating because they were covering on MS Now this Christian rally in D.C. You got people from the Trump administration there. Speaker of the House Mike Johnson was there. He spoke. And Katie Turr was upset by something that Mike Johnson said and put this question to a panelist named McKay Coppins. And it's really funny because he gently tries to correct her, but then also says something that is just, I mean, it's almost fatally, what's the word I should say? It's a lack of self-awareness. The levels there are off the charts.
26: Okay, roll it.
0: What about this passage from Mike Johnson declaring that our rights do not derive from government? They come from you, our creator and heavenly father. Is this him putting God over the Declaration of Independence?
22: Well, yeah.
0: Okay.
15: Well, you know, I actually think that idea is not wholly uncommon. I mean, the idea that we have certain inalienable rights that come from God can be read in a fairly benign way, which is basically that we have innate human rights that our constitution and our government, our democratic government, are meant to codify, right? That idea is not totally abnormal. I think that the thing that, you know, might alarm some people is some of the rhetoric that we heard at this rally that we are in a spiritual battle, right? That the forces of good and evil are at work here, and that that partisan politics is injected directly into the spiritual biblical rhetoric.
22: Now, I think one, yeah, that's true, and I think you can make the argument about a spiritual battle. I mean, you know, we talk about it a lot, but the transing of kids.
26: Yes.
22: Anybody who says, yeah, you know, a 13-year-old should go under the knife if he or she feels like he or she is the opposite gender. Yeah, there's a spiritual battle going on there.
26: Yes.
22: And what's funny, though, when he says this is bad, Joe Biden ran for president twice on a promise of, well, healing the soul of the nation.
26: The same thing I thought when I was hearing this. It's like you just describe it in different terms.
22: Yeah.
26: But it is a spiritual battle. We've said that many times.
22: Yeah.
26: And I mean, that's also biblical. And what Mike Johnson was saying, as some would say, is just standard Declaration of Independence.
22: Well, yeah. I love that. Are you saying that he's putting God before his government? Well, yeah. I think so. I think most serious believers, if you're, I don't care
26: if
22: you're Jewish, you're Muslim, you're Christian. You would put your religion, like as far as your soul is concerned, over any man-created thing.
17: Yeah, but that's a foreign concept to Katie Turr.
22: Well, yeah, obviously.
17: She can't possibly wrap her head around that.
26: No, because it's
17: government solves everything.
26: Yes. Government's your God.
17: That is absolutely right.
26: Or some other sort of political stance as a God, like progressivism.
17: Yeah.
26: I talk about it a lot, just wokeism. I mean, it's a community of some of these people together, and it's like this common goal.
17: Mm-hmm.
26: I mean, that's part of it. But the spiritual sort of language used when in context with the Bible, it scares the crap out of these people. So they don't understand it. They just want to label everybody as just kooks and to move on.
17: Which is interesting. Why would it scare them if it's just hooey to them? Why would it bother them?
26: It's a good question.
17: Hmm.
26: Yes.
17: Because they might be wrong, and they know they probably are, but...
26: Well, don't they pose it as they're going to try to make everyone Christian in America?
17: Yes.
22: Something like that, yeah.
26: I don't ever see that out of Christian people. Like, we want everyone... We're going to make everybody be Christian. You know, you can't do that.
17: No.
26: You have free will. Isn't that what the founders were all about?
17: Mm-hmm.
26: When they were talking about that? Yeah. It is interesting. And this is a person that dated Keith Olbermann.
17: Katie Turner.
22: I always forget about that. Yeah.
17: I do too. I guess I knew it. I forgot it.
26: Yes.
17: Oh my gosh. Well, she's damaged then. So hanging out with that weirdo for any length of time. Yeah.
26: So yeah, there is that part of it too. Man, oh man.
17: Katie Turner, Keith Olbermann. Boy, there's a match made in hell.
26: But it was funny, too, that dude that's trying to make sense of it to say to her, hey, I don't think this is uncommon to use that sort of language, but when you're talking about spiritual battle, Yeah,
22: that's the problem. We have to find something wrong with it.
26: Of course. I don't want to scare you any more than you already are about Ebola, Scott. You know that the Ebola story is out there.
17: We got an update now? What?
26: No, it's that, you know, this American doctor might have it, and then there's others that may or may not have it. You could have it for, you know, 8-9 days before it really shows up.
17: Right.
26: You're not contagious, though, until you actually have the symptoms. It's one of the things that's different as far as Ebola. But as far as treatment, you know, they had that doctor on with Daily Wire News, Dr. Ovan. Writes for Forbes and infectious disease, all that stuff, that basically containment is the treatment because there's no cure for this strain.
2: For this, it really involves contact tracing, making sure that you look and see who that person has been exposed to and contacting them and potentially isolating them, isolating these patients, making sure that we're increasing our surveillance, testing them. It means for healthcare workers to wear PPE. All these things are critical to help contain the virus. It really is the treatment because there are no treatments for this particular strain. So containment now becomes the fundamental treatment to help, you know, stop and mitigate the spread of this disease.
26: Yeah.
17: Man. There's like words in there that just
26: make. Yeah. Again, the chances of it spreading.
17: Contact
26: slim,
17: tracing.
26: Just so you know.
17: PPE and just.
26: Yeah. Just, I know.
17: Yeah. Flashback.
26: Man. I got in this morning. I asked if you had seen this story, Scott. You said yes. I don't know if David has seen it. That Graham Plattner, the main Democrat Senate candidate.
17: Yeah.
26: Do you see the comments that he's made in the past have come out?
22: You know, he's got a weird thing for porta potties. I know that.
26: Oh, buddy.
17: Now, we're on different sides of the aisle with porta potties, Graham and I.
26: You have a fear of falling in one.
17: Yeah, he wants to.
26: Yes, he mentioned that every time
3: I've been to porta potty.
26: That yes, it's gosh, I don't even know how you say this.
17: That's how you say it right there. That's what he claims.
26: Okay, so again, these were explicit comments on social media in the past. Remember when someone a couple of weeks ago said they had so much oppo research on this Graham Plattner that he'd have to move out of the state?
17: Yeah.
26: Were they talking about this, maybe in part?
22: I don't think so. I think there's.
26: Or is it going to get worse?
22: I think there's another shoe that's going to drop because I think you can try to explain that away as, hey, man, it's, you know, this is just like guy humor. These guys talking about being in the Marine Corps and overseas, all that stuff. You can kind of excuse that part away. I mean, I think more the Nazi tattoo thing is probably a bigger deal breaker for me.
26: Yes. Yeah, that's almost like a given now. Like the guy has a Nazi tattoo.
22: Yeah.
26: Well, he covered it up.
22: Yeah.
17: And I don't know if they care. I don't think they do at all.
26: I mean, imagine if this is 25 years ago.
17: Oh.
26: Yeah. He'd already be out.
22: Oh, yeah.
26: But even with this coming out that he has written this in the past, I still have to. I can't say this. Every time I sit in a porta, that blue water smell conditioned me.
17: Okay.
26: That's what he said. That was March 2017.
17: Yeah.
26: And then this other thread, I can't even say what the thread says. But he described graffiti of a male.
17: Yes.
26: As beautiful. What? I can't read that.
17: Well, the blue.
26: I can use like words individually, but not together.
17: Okay.
26: Like engorged.
17: Yeah. Okay.
26: And another one, veiny.
17: Okay.
26: That's.
17: Yeah.
26: You get the idea.
17: I get it. Yeah. Got it.
26: That would be a deal breaker in the past.
17: Well, yes. A deal.
26: Unless you're talking about San Francisco or something. You're talking about Maine here.
17: Yeah. Deal breaker in any. I mean, I'm not getting on his boat. I'm not getting in his car. I'm not. Nothing.
22: I like the boat was the first thing that came to mind.
17: Yeah, just like, I'm not getting on there.
26: Or his car, yeah. But not unless you got a bunch of Purell or something.
17: The blue water in the porta potty is an aphrodisiac.
26: Yes.
17: What is going on, man?
22: I think in that one it was because sometimes if you're deployed overseas for a long time, you might need some private time and if you are deployed, you don't get a lot of privacy outside of in the port-a-john. And I think that's kind of the joke that he was getting at there.
17: Not the blue water was an aphrodisiac.
22: No. It's more like that happened overseas, and now it's like that triggers that memory and that alone time.
26: Got it. So it's not like Scott. He's got
17: okay. I thought maybe that's what it was.
26: Like a fish tank with blue water at home in his bedroom or right. something, yeah. just to get him going.
17: Splash a little blue water on you before you go out to date.
22: Do not go to the aquarium with Grant Black.
17: Hell no. Okay? No, I'm not going across the street with that guy.
26: So the other things he said about women, and then he called the Virgin Mary a skank.
17: Yeah. See.
26: Yeah. See, this is a deal breaker for a lot of people.
17: No wonder Elizabeth Warren loves him. She does.
26: I know.
17: Yeah.
26: That's right. Oh, unbelievable. All right. A couple of news updates to get to and the five stories we're watching today straight ahead.

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11: The weather will improve heading towards Memorial Day. In the meantime, for the Saturday, partly to mostly cloudy, there will be a few scattered showers and thunderstorms to dodge if you're going to be out and about today, with an afternoon high around 78. More rain may fall into the evening hours. That rain will taper off overnight with areas of fog and a low down to 62. Drier air moves in for Sunday tomorrow with a mix of clouds and sun and a high of 81. Partly cloudy Sunday night as the low falls to 63. And a sunny and warmer Memorial Day on Monday with a high approaching 83 degrees. I'm Jeff Maher in the KZRG Storm Center.
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13: The Markley Van Camp and Robbins Show. Jamie Markley,
14: David Van Camp, Scott Robbins. You know what it's time for?
13: Yep. The five stories we're watching today.
15: One, two, three, four, five.
16: All right, number five, a California Republican in Congress filing a bill to force his state to pay back federal loans it took during COVID. California is the only state that has not paid back the loans that were part of a program to help prop up state unemployment systems.
17: You got to pay your bills, folks. You got to pay up.
16: During COVID, because of all the lockdowns, you had more people unemployed. And they needed the extra cash. The government said, yes, you got to pay it back. California said, no, we don't want to. Number four, Republican Senator Bill Cassidy. Well, he lost his seat to a primary challenger that was supported by President Trump. He is now refusing to vote for President Trump's ballroom security funding. Because that's just what he does now.
18: Go home to mommy.
16: Number three, a big deal in the Republican Senate primary in Texas. Early voting underway, and President Trump has endorsed Texas Attorney General Ken Paxton over incumbent Senator John Cornyn. The big deal breaker seems to be John Cornyn's inability to help get voter ID passed.
14: Yeah.
16: Like,
19: well, they
14: good.
19: Good.
16: Him,
19: yeah.
16: Gave him plenty of time to help work something out. You know, he's got a lot of influence in the Senate, we're told. And he says, all right, well, I'm out. And he told Texas Republicans, go vote for Ken Paxton.
14: Cornyn has a proven conservative record.
16: Sure he does. number two, more than 130 suspected deaths have now been linked to the Ebola outbreak in the Democratic Republic of Congo, with over 500 suspected cases reported so far. And then number one, President Trump saying that after the UAE, Saudi Arabia, and Qatar asked him to, he has agreed to hold off on the planned military attack of Iran, which was scheduled to begin today. He said he was within an hour of making the final call, and then he said, you know what, serious negotiations are underway now, and so we're going to hold off on that for now.
14: All right. You know, there's different entertainment news that comes out there. We don't cover a ton of it, but every once in a while there's something that might pique your interest. Do you see this Pamela Anderson story?
19: No.
14: Because for a while it was said she was dating Liam Neeson. People thought, oh, that's pretty sweet. And who knows, it's the National Enquirer saying that Pamela is making room for love in her life again, and that she's been seen with Tom Cruise.
19: Oh, no. I don't believe that.
14: You don't believe it?
19: No.
14: Okay. Why is that, by the way? Why do you not believe it?
19: I don't know. I think she's way too much woman for Tom Cruise.
16: Is that a short joke?
19: It can take it either way, I suppose, yeah. But I just think he's...
14: He usually goes younger.
19: He does. And I don't know. I can't see that happening. She's cleaned up her image a lot, though. So,
14: oh, very much.
19: I see Liam Neeson before I do Tom Cruise.
14: Yeah. Who knows, man?
19: Yeah.
14: It used to be like, I don't know. She's still got Tommy Lee's kids. This is the Markley Van Camp and Robin Show.
19: Yeah. Once you got that Tommy Lee tattoo on you, man, well, it's hard. It's,
14: you know.
19: Yeah. It's like very difficult.
14: I'm going to have to go to the birthday party.
19: Yeah.
14: And there's T-Bone there. I don't know if I want to be hanging with that, all afternoon.
19: I can't deal.
14: You know?
19: I can't. I love you and you're great and all, but no thanks.
14: But those are adult kids. It's not like they were little kids.
19: Yeah. You still got to run into him.
14: I know. It wasn't like Kid Rock back in the day when he marries Pamela Anderson and those boys were still like in the house.
19: Right.
14: Well, you remember, and then they got in a fight. Those two, Tommy Lee and Kid Rock.
19: Kid Rock.
14: Yeah. Kid Rock punched him. Oh, yeah. It just seems like a lot of insanity.
19: Yeah, you
14: want to
19: bring Liam Neeson in on that, do you? Or Tom Cruise.
14: I have a specific set of skills. That sort of thing. News update. Watch your story coming right up.

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1: I'm Daria Albinger. Over 40,000 people have been evacuated in Garden Grove, California, where a tank is leaking a toxic chemical.
2: When it reaches that point, we know the tank is going into thermal runaway, and we're going to pull everybody out of the area, make sure it's safe, and let the tank do what it's going to do.
1: Craig Covey is the Orange County Fire Authority incident commander. NASCAR fans mourning the death of Kyle Busch, including fellow driver Pato O'Ward, who spoke to Fox and Friends.
3: He spoke his mind. Like, he didn't hide anything.
4: No.
3: And I loved that about him, because I think people really appreciate just the human side of what it is to be behind a race car.
1: Busch was just 41 years old. 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
5: Showers likely today with a high of 78. I'm Steve Smith. Here's what's trending on News Talk KZRG. Yesterday was the 15th anniversary of Joplin's killer tornado. Weather Channel meteorologist Mike Bettis was in Joplin for the 15th anniversary of that storm. Bettis told News Talk KZRG what touched him the most this time around.
6: People are so proud now, and they should be. They're proud of how far they've come, right? They're proud of all the struggles that they went through physically, mentally, and how so many of them have come out better on the other side, and how there is just this true sense of community and a love for this city.
5: Meanwhile, Missouri's gas prices are significantly higher this Memorial Day weekend compared to the same holiday last year. Missouri fuel prices average $4.20 a gallon compared to last year's $2.87 a gallon. Sex crimes, it can get people in a lot of trouble in Pulaski County, Missouri. James Vaughn will serve more than 100 years behind bars for several sex crimes. Back in February, he was found guilty of crimes including statutory rape, statutory sodomy, and possession of kiddie porn. He was taken into custody in Alabama after his juvenile victim came forward. He'll go back to trial for more charges in December. Steve Smith, News Talk KZRG.
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2: The weather will improve heading towards Memorial Day. In the meantime, for the Saturday, partly to mostly cloudy. There will be a few scattered showers and thunderstorms to dodge if you're going to be out and about today with an afternoon high around 78. More rain may fall into the evening hours. That rain will taper off overnight with areas of fog and a low down to 62. Drier air moves in for Sunday tomorrow with a mix of clouds and sun and a high of 81. Partly cloudy Sunday night as the low falls to 63. And a sunny and warmer Memorial Day on Monday with a high approaching 83 degrees. I'm Jeff Maher in the KZRG Storm Center.
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4: The Markley Van Camp and Robbins Show. Jamie Markley, David Van Camp, Scott Robbins. So Mark Cuban teaming up with Trump. This is kind of wild, and it didn't get a whole lot of publicity, really. I mean, certainly not in legacy media.
5: No.
4: Because I guess that would be a win for Trump. What, they would have to admit that Mark Cuban is okay working with Hitler or something?
5: Well, yeah. I mean, they'd press Mark Cuban on it, I'm sure. But
4: well,
5: they haven't yet, but they will.
4: So the administration teams up with Cost Plus Drugs, that's Cuban's company, to bring Americans hundreds of drugs at much lower direct-to-consumer costs through Trump RX. This was Cuban talking about it.
6: Mr. President, I think other than you, I've been the biggest proponent of TrumpRx.com. And the reason for that is Republicans want cheaper drugs, independents want cheaper drugs, Democrats want cheaper drugs, and together, I think we're going to do something special. What makes Cost Plus Drugs different is that when you click through TrumpRx to our site, not only will you see a great price, but you'll see our actual cost and that we only mark it up 15%. And what makes this incredible, Mr. President, all the volume and all the people that are going to come from the site, as our volumes go up, our costs go down, which means we'll be ending up charging less to people over a period of time. So this is a special announcement. This is a special partnership. 559 of those drugs are ours, so we're really excited to be part of this. Thank you so much for having me. And I'll turn it over to Chris Klump.
4: Thank you. So what are your thoughts on that?
7: Well, I think it's good, and if the consumer benefits from it, that's great. I think what's really funny is that all I heard after he said, and the reason I talk about it almost as much as you do is because, and I just filled in the blank as, because I'm going to make a crap ton of money off of this.
4: Yeah.
7: But, hey, man, again, if he's able to help provide a service to people that people need or people want, and it saves them money, I don't care if he makes another few billion dollars.
5: Do you think this will push the drug stores, the Walgreens and of the CVS's of the world, to have to compete at a level where their drug prices might come down a lot too?
7: Well,
5: is that a possibility?
7: I don't know, because the prescriptions that I get, if I have to go in and actually do it, and like insurance is more than, they run it through like GoodRx and things.
5: Yes,
7: like
5: I get GoodRx all the time. Yeah,
7: I don't think they're in a position, they're not really the ones who are setting those prices of the drugs.
4: Yeah.
7: So they don't have
5: to. No, I understand that. It's like gas station owners, but I just wonder in competitive markets, if you increase the competition.
4: Yeah,
5: doesn't the consumer win all the way around? I mean, you know, so.
4: Well, it's a crazy system where you have health insurance.
5: Yeah.
4: And you have a prescription through a doctor. And then through insurance, you're still paying more than using the GoodRx coupon.
5: Yeah. Oh, I constantly, every day, almost all the time when I.
4: All of us.
5: Yeah. Mm-hmm.
4: Yeah.
5: I mean, I
4: what
5: very rarely bother.
4: Yeah.
5: And a lot of insurance, too, is mail order. And, you know, that can be hit or miss sometimes. And.
4: Well, yeah.
5: You know, it's just, yeah, the GoodRx thing. Somebody's going to have to explain to me the business model there, because I'm still trying to wrap my head around that one.
4: We've attempted to explain that before.
5: I know, I know, it's tough.
4: For you, you mean?
5: Yeah, for me, yeah.
4: Why do you look confused, Dave?
7: Isn't it mostly like ad revenue or something like that?
5: It's got to be ad revenue, right?
4: Yeah.
5: Yeah, I guess.
4: Yeah.
5: I'm in favor of it. I like it.
4: Yes.
5: I'll wear their hat or T-shirt or whatever they want me to wear.
4: Yes. But I mean, I think it's fair in a couple of weeks. How do they make money?
5: Is what you will say off air. But I'm always amazed by that when I go in there. And it's like significant a lot of times.
4: Oh, sure.
5: You know, I mean, significant.
4: Yes.
7: So. I think it's funny. I have one, or I had. I don't have it anymore.

0: one prescription where without insurance, it was going to be like $2,000 for a 90-day supply, right?
1: Yep.
0: And then with insurance, it was all the way down to $180. And then GoodRx comes in, and they're like, that'll be $4.50 or something like that. It's like, and then I do turn into Scott, and I'm like, well, wait a minute, somebody's ripping somebody off, right? Like,
2: I've had the same thing happen to me, David. I know exactly what you mean.
1: Yes.
2: When you go in there and say, okay, I'm going to pick up this, this, and this, and they'll bring it up, and they start to ring it, and all of a sudden it's like, that's $347. What? Oh, you want it through GoodRx? No, I'd like to pay the $347.
0: Yeah.
2: I'd rather pay more. I'm sure they're better pills.
1: Yeah.
2: No, gosh dang.
1: Yeah. Of course, been a few updates on the tragic shooting in San Diego yesterday. Three people dead, and then the two that were doing the shooting killed themselves, apparently.
2: Yeah, they did.
1: And we're finding out some more about them, but not everything. Is there any updates there, David?
0: Not really, because there's been sort of the rumor mill going around that, like, some classmates of theirs in high school said they were, like, a couple. One of them was trans. And, I mean, they had the photo, I don't know if you saw it, of they had a gas can out. The cops had taken it out of the vehicle that they were in.
1: Okay.
0: And it had the SS logo on it.
1: Mm-hmm.
0: Well, that's kind of an odd thing to put on a gas can of all things, but I mean an odd thing to put on anything, but I don't know.
1: Something shooting at the Islamic Center, and they said there was anti-Islam writings in the car, but not a whole lot of other details. And, you know, like watching the coverage this morning, I'm thinking to myself, this is curious. And that was before, you know, sort of the rumor was getting really hot as far as, okay, is this a trans situation or not?
0: Yeah.
2: Let this cool for a while. Yeah.
0: Yeah. From what I've gathered here, that one of the shooters had been online only for school for a while.
1: Mm-hmm.
0: And that kind of does track with a profile of just down some really dark rabbit holes online.
1: And yeah.
0: So I just think it's the coverage of this has been weird. And usually when that happens, it's because there is something else that maybe people in, I don't know, mainstream press don't want to talk about.
1: Yeah, that's what I'm curious
0: until
1: about.
0: It's like,
2: that's the first thing I thought. Yeah.
1: Were you thinking when you got up today that you're going to hear a lot of MAGA talk and white supremacy and stuff like that?
0: Yeah, I was. And I haven't seen any of it.
1: Which leads you to believe it could be.
2: They're sitting on a story they want to pop, and they are waiting to do it. Yeah,
1: or they've got information, and they're like, "Oh, let's just not even talk about it."
2: Well, you can't bury this forever. I mean, it's
1: they do.
2: I know.
1: If it's information they don't want, the news consumer to know, they just don't do it. I mean, I don't know how many times we've even had side bets. Hey, will ABC cover this tomorrow? And you know, to your surprise, you're like, holy cow, how did they not cover that story? Kind of wild. All right, it's that time. We do it a couple of times a day. Go around the table. It may not be the biggest story out there, but it caught your attention. David, what's your story here?
0: I just saw this, and it's something a little bit positive. It's from a writer. His name is Brad Lemley. A lot of times it's easy to get stuck in the doom loop online, like everything's falling apart, et cetera. He just wrote, there's a huge positive to modern life that gets very little press. And he mentions he goes through this problem that he had, a 2009 Toyota, the auxiliary port, you plug in your phone or your headphones or whatever, that went out about a year ago. Well, he hopped on YouTube and saw this young guy explaining how to fix it. And he goes, it's not obvious. It's easy to do once you figure it out, but it's just kind of counterintuitive how you take apart that particular part of the dashboard, et cetera. He goes, there are dozens of videos actually showing how to do this exact thing. He goes, if this had happened in 1995, I would have just lived with it, right? But, you know, you get the replacement auxiliary jack available from Amazon. You got video of the simple but not obvious fix. He goes, I've done this dozens of times. Replaced the control panel of my dishwasher. Replaced the ice maker in the fridge. Fixed the wonky sanding head on my drill press. All that. He goes, it's no exaggeration to say billions of fixes and skill upgrades have been performed worldwide that would not have been performed if it weren't for the instruction that's freely given peer-to-peer on YouTube. He goes, just take a moment to be happy about this.
1: That is so true, dude.
0: The busted item keeps performing rather than going to the landfill. The person learning and doing the fix gains a

0: sense of mastery and saves money. It's an unmixed blessing. Stop doom scrolling. Think of what's busted in your house. Find a YouTube video on how to fix it and fix it. And that is so true, dude. There are so many things I have learned, especially when I became first-time homeowner in like 6 years or 7 years ago. There are so many things I've learned since then, and it all comes down to finding some dude named Jethro or something on YouTube.
1: Yes. Fix a toilet that way. The garage door, a number of different things, YouTube. It's true. And David, you're pretty handy. I am not. So it's not just for the handy people that YouTube benefits. It's even for the dolts.
2: My wife uses it a lot for things.
1: Yeah. I thought for a second you were going to say, it is even help me. And you're like, no, my wife doesn't.
0: Yeah, she doesn't. He doesn't do it.
2: She's like, I just look it up on YouTube.
1: Yeah, exactly.
2: She does.
1: All right, Scotty, what do you got for what's your story?
2: Karen Bass making the rounds right now because the heat is on in this mayoral race going on in Los Angeles, right? And she was on MS Snow over the weekend. And the question came up with Jonathan Capehart. What are you going to focus on? What are you going to do in the second term that you were unable to accomplish in the first term? Now, you would think, just because it's Los Angeles, what comes to mind almost immediately would certainly be rebuilding L.A. after the wildfires.
1: Sure.
2: That would certainly be top of the mind. If not that, affordability would be on the top of the mind of a lot of people. Homeless issues going on.
1: Sure.
2: Nah. She said, well, let me tell you, just one of the many things that I haven't completed yet. And that is copper wire theft that's been going on in L.A. What? She highlighted that she rolled out a plan to install 60,000 solar lights to move away from copper wiring. We're installing a couple of hundred solar lights a month, she said. She seeks reflection after facing scrutiny, after handling all these other things. But that's top of the mind because people need to feel safe in their neighborhoods. It's always about spending more money on something, isn't it?
1: Yeah.
2: Copper wiring is top of mind. Damn planet blew up in L.A. You got a homeless thing out of control. You've got prices out of control. Everything is raging. And you're worried about copper wiring? Sit down.
1: For my story, I think I'm going to go with the sandwich routine. As David started with something positive, piece of bread. Scott has the negative meat.
2: That's what I do.
1: And I will bring the top of the positive sandwich.
2: Okay.
1: The other piece of bread. That's what I'm going to attempt to do.
2: Let's have a nice positive sandwich.
1: Well, I saw the speech, and I'm not familiar with Ella Langley, but I know she won a ton of awards at the ACM Country Music Awards the other night. Right?
2: A ton of them, yeah.
1: And her song, Choosing Texas, is now number one on the Billboard Hot 100 for 10 weeks in a row.
2: Wow.
1: Which is remarkable. Her song, Be Her, is also at number two. Like, big deal. And she was thanking all these women the other night when she won her award, and I just thought it was pretty nice.
3: I'm trying to get to say something, but I can't. Today I was having a strange day. I don't know what it is about awards, but I have strange days in the mornings here. And I walked right into Lainey's room, and I just got emotional, and she hugged me, wrapped me up, and started praying for me. And then all of a sudden, here comes Miranda Lambert in her little pink hat. And I would not be standing up here without just the encouragement of so many women. Kelsey, thank you so much for loving all of you. Thank you, Jesus, for letting me do this for a living. Thank you. Thank you to the women. I would not be standing up here without that, so thank you.
1: Can you imagine if that was the Oscars?
2: This is why it's the number one, you know, most listened to music in the country. Country music.
1: Yeah,
2: as far as concerts, as far as everything else. Yeah, it's just,
1: Like, that was so sweet.
2: It's like traditionally
1: do you know anybody else
2: thing. No.
1: Entertainment that has that.
0: No.
1: Yeah.
2: No.
1: And they haven't outlawed guitars, which is nice.
2: Oh, that's where all the guitars went.
1: It seems.
2: Yeah.
0: I agree.
2: Yeah.
0: By the way, the unauthorized biography of Scott Robbins is going to be called Negative Meat.
2: Yeah. We're signing copies of Barnes & Noble.
1: Negative Meat in the sandwich.
2: We're going to give away free sandwiches.
1: Yeah. A news update and Nimrod's in the news coming up.

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14: Here's your KZRG forecast. Kicked off Saturday with that dense fog advisory. Now, for the most part, we'll see scattered showers and storms. We'll take that through much of the day. The latter part of the day, showers become likely. We could hear thunder. Mostly clouds headed up to the upper 70s as we keep it pretty dreary. And then tonight, showers and thunderstorms into the latter part of the evening. Then things really taper off. Patchy fog late, mostly cloudy, low 62. Sunday, early fog, partly sunny, high of 82. And then Memorial Day, mostly sunny, headed up to 84 for that high. Jeff Eno in the KZRG Storm Center.
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16: The Mark McMahon Camp and Robin Show. You know, been trying to get a good night's sleep, and you're just not getting it. And you're taking, you know, a lot of the right steps of trying not to have caffeine late in the day or too much blue light right before you go to bed, watching intense crime shows. 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
16: News update, David Van Camp.
17: Well, you know, the Supreme Court, of course, curtailed, rolled back racially drawn congressional maps. They said you can't really do that. That's not legal. That's unconstitutional. Well, now the NAACP is calling on black student athletes to boycott Southern colleges because of redistricting that's going on, saying you can't support these universities at all in these places. So if you want to get that sweet NIL money from, I don't know, Bama or whatever, you should sacrifice that because we're throwing a hissy fit.
16: I can't imagine.
17: No.
16: Nobody's these guys are going to listen to that
17: they
16: at all.
17: Not going. They don't. No.
16: No. I mean, the NAACP.
17: It's a joke.
16: It has become a joke.
18: Used to stand for something that was very important.
16: Yes.
18: Mm-hmm.
16: But anymore.
18: Everything else gets hijacked.
16: Oh, yeah.
18: By ideology.
16: All right, we got to get to Nimrods. Here we go.
19: When the going gets tough.
20: Damn it, this is too hard.
19: The dumb get dumber.
21: All right, Dean.
19: It's Nimrods in the News on the Martley, Van Camp, and Robbins Show.
20: I love the poorly educated.
16: All right. Nimrod's the news. We go to Davison Township, Michigan. You know, it's senior pranking season.
18: Oh, yeah.
16: Some pranks are really good. Some pranks are really stupid.
18: Mm-hmm. You have a stupid one here?
16: Oh, yeah.
18: Okay.
16: So there was suspicious activity in the neighborhood. And somebody calls 911. Hey, there's something going on here. Don't know what it is. So officer responds. And thinking he might be dealing with an active burglary. Part of the senior prank with this kid is having a water gun, jumping up out of nowhere, and then squirting the officer. Well, the officer sees gun, he draws on him, and in a split second decides not to shoot. The police chief said, incredible resistance. He could have shot him.
18: Wow.
16: Stupid prank, and that's Nimrod to the news.

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10: Talking, I'm Daria Albinger. The negotiations between the U.S. and Iran continue as the parties struggle to come to an agreement on nuclear weapons. Here's Fox's Jeff Paul.
11: A delegation from Pakistan is now in Iran, which includes the country's army chief. They're meeting with the Iranian foreign minister and the speaker of parliament as Pakistan works to hammer out a ceasefire deal between the two sides. Marco Rubio, who just landed in India after NATO meetings in Sweden, says there needs to be a plan B if Washington and Tehran can't agree on a deal. Rubio says Tehran cannot control or monetize the freedom of navigation, and they can't have a nuclear weapon. Back here in the UAE, one official who spoke out recently said he thinks there's a 50-50 chance that Iran and the U.S. can get a deal. His concern lies within the fact that Iran, according to him, has a history of overplaying the cards they are dealt.
10: The Strait of Hormuz has been blockaded since the beginning of the war, closing off most of the world's oil supply, causing gas prices to spike around the world. Kevin Warsh was sworn in yesterday as the 17th chair of the Federal Reserve.
12: And it was a who's who in that ceremony. Warsh sworn in by Justice Clarence Thomas, Scott Bessent, and Kevin Hassett were both in the room. Hassett, of course, was a front runner for the job at one point. Another finalist for the spot, Federal Reserve Governor Christopher Waller, made comments shortly before that ceremony saying it would be, quote, crazy for the Fed to contemplate cuts in the near future. Central Bank say some policy firming might be appropriate if inflation persistently stays above that 2% target rate. Warsh begins his first term as the conflict in Iran puts upward pressure on prices. In the past, Warsh has argued for reshaping the Fed and shrinking its footprint.
10: That's Connor Hansen of the Fox Business Channel. 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
13: 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I'm Steve Smith. Here's what's trending on News Talk KZRG. Be sure to drive sober while you can't control the actions of others, Missouri State Highway Patrol Corporal Sam Carpenter says.
14: If you're just the general public that's out on the roads with those people, just be aware that that's something that can be happening. Drive defensively and just give yourself extra time this weekend because it is going to be congested. Increase your following distance. 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
13: Carpenter also reminds you to buckle up and put the phone down as AAA expects a record nearly 45 million Americans will travel at least 50 miles from home for the Memorial Day weekend. The Missouri Department of Natural Resources invites the public to view moststateparks.com and view informational videos for the Harry S. Truman Birthplace State Historic Site in Lamar and other state parks. 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The time for the opening, 1 o'clock. You can check out more details and see an update on what's going on at Ewart Park in the story inside the KZRG app. Steve Smith, News Talk KZRG.
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22: Here's your KZRG forecast. Saw that early dense fog advisory. We will see the showers become likely. Could hear thunder later on as we get up to the upper 70s. Tonight, showers and thunderstorms into the latter part of the evening. Patchy fog late, low 62. Sunday, early fog, partly sunny and 82. Jeff Eno in the KZRG Storm Center.
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4: News, I'm Paul Stevens. Talks set to be ongoing between the U.S. and Iran for a possible Middle East peace deal. Meantime, President Trump on the road Friday in Suffern, New York, part of a big key midterm House swing district, warning about an exodus of billionaires and business owners from New York due to taxes going up.
5: New York can never be the same if it's losing its tax base, and the people that pay 85% of the taxes are leaving.
4: New York City Mayor Sohrab Mamdani recently proposing a new tax that would be an additional subcharge on luxury second homes in the Big Apple. Director of National Intelligence Tulsi Gabbard is stepping down.
6: Will leave her post on June 30th to help her husband as he fights an aggressive and rare form of bone cancer.
4: That update from Fox's David Spunt. 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
7: Showers likely today with a high of 78. I'm Steve Smith. Here's what's trending on News Talk KZRG. Drive sober or get pulled over. The Missouri State Highway Patrol urging you to be safe this Memorial Day weekend.
8: There's so many easy ways nowadays to avoid an impaired driving charge. Ubers, taxis, Lyft, they're all available and they're not very expensive, right? Average DWI cost a person 10 grand. So spend the $8 to get across town, right? Have a sober driver. Have somebody in your friend group that doesn't drink.
7: Corporal Sam Carpenter also told News Talk KZRG they will have extra troopers out and about to make sure everybody stays in check. Two under arrest in Greenfield. Back on May 19th, deputies with the Dade County Sheriff's Office and Greenfield police officers executed two no-bond felony arrest warrants related to ongoing criminal investigations. Austin Rust of Greenfield was arrested on warrants for conspiracy to commit burglary, first degree, and conspiracy to commit assault, second degree. And River Stevens of Greenfield was arrested for first degree burglary and second degree assault and armed criminal action, both taken to the Cedar County Jail. Looking for activities locally? 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I'm Steve Smith, News Talk KZRG.
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2: Here's your KZRG forecast. Kicked off Saturday with that dense fog advisory. Now, for the most part, we'll see scattered showers and storms. We'll take that through much of the day. The latter part of the day, showers become likely. We could hear thunder. Mostly clouds headed up to the upper 70s as we keep it pretty dreary. And then tonight, showers and thunderstorms into the latter part of the evening. Then things really taper off. Patchy fog late, mostly cloudy, low 62. Sunday, early fog, partly sunny, high of 82. And then Memorial Day, mostly sunny, headed up to 84 for that high. Jeff Eno in the KZRG Storm Center.
0: A quarter millennium in the making. Celebrate America's 250th birthday with a station that talks to the four states. News Talk, KZRG. Depend on it. With

0: Massey of Kentucky that's introduced a bill to try to get rid of this, but nobody seems to want to do it. But that creates a national security vulnerability of the first order that most people in Congress appear to have thought they never thought it through before burying it in more than 1,000 pages of an infrastructure bill. This is why when you turn over the rulemaking to the administrative state, that's why you end up with craziness, back crap craziness like this, that most people, rational people like me, first look at it and say, no, that can't be true. It simply cannot be true. And then somebody piques my curiosity, and I start digging into it, and then I find out, oh, it's real, and it's even worse than I imagined. This creates a law that has no limiting principle. I want you to think about that for a second, because this is where this Section 24220 becomes genuinely Orwellian. In the precise literary, but also even more important, not just Orwellian in the sense of Orwell's 1984 or Animal Farm, but in the legal sense of that word. What Section 24220, the reason it's genuinely Orwellian is not merely what it does today. I think it's because of what it normalizes for tomorrow and the future. Let's think about the literary aspect of it. George Orwell's insight was not that tyranny announces itself. It's not like there's a big bulletin that comes out that says, oh, hey, we're going to be tyrannical. It's that each incremental surrender of liberty gets justified by a very reasonable sounding emergency. And then every new capability, once that gets installed, once that just becomes commonplace, that outlasts the emergency that justified it. Now, drunk driving kills, what, 10 to 13,000 Americans per year? That really is a genuine, serious, preventable tragedy. But so does texting while driving. So does drowsy driving. So does road rage. So does just the fact that, oh, you're turning down because you want to look at the navigation screen. You want to change your destination. Or the kids are screaming in the back of the car, and you turn around to look at the rugrats, and you get mad at the rugrats, and you turn your head for a second. In that split second, you could rear-end somebody, or you could T-bone somebody. It's another example of how we're trying to create a risk-free society, and in doing so, we completely destroy our liberty. I don't like drunk drivers. I don't like distracted drivers. I certainly don't like road rage. But I hate even worse the idea that some autonomous algorithm in a computer program in a car can misread, misinterpret something that's going on in my car and simply just shut it down. You don't get much more Orwellian than that. And once Congress establishes the precedent that onboard surveillance systems can monitor driver behavior and limit vehicle operation based on some algorithm, then I would argue there is no principal legal barrier to expanding that mandate to cover distraction, fatigue, aggression, or any behavioral pattern anywhere that a future Congress decides to address. Think about that. This is indeed the proverbial foot in the door. It's the Weekend with Michael Brown. Text line is always open. The number's 33103. Keyword is Mike or Michael. Were you aware of this? What do you think of this? I want to hear from you. I'll be right back.
1: 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We'll try to be your voice for the red, white, and blue. New Star. Depend on it.
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2: 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We'll also be joined by Joplin's Mayor Rob O'Brien. 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
7: Here's your KZRG forecast. Kicked off Saturday with that dense fog advisory. Now, for the most part, we'll see scattered showers and storms. We'll take that through much of the day. The latter part of the day, showers become likely, but could hear thunder. Mostly clouds headed up to the upper 70s as we keep it pretty dreary. And then tonight, showers and thunderstorms into the latter part of the evening. Then things really taper off. Patchy fog late, mostly cloudy, low 62. Sunday, early fog, partly sunny, high of 82. And then Memorial Day, mostly sunny, headed up to 84 for that high. Jeff Eno in the KZRG Storm Center.
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8: Hey, welcome back to the weekend with Michael Brown. Glad to have you with me. 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I always want to take the opportunity on every Saturday to tell you, and whenever you listen to the program, how much I do appreciate whether you stream the program, you listen live, your affiliate carries it later in the day or the next day. I don't care. 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And I appreciate your text messages, your emails, and downloading the podcast, streaming. I appreciate all of that. And I always want to say thank you. So let's move on from the kill switch. There are a couple of stories that I didn't get to this week in my POS, my pile of stuff, that I want to try to cover real quickly. Now, I want you to think about justice, public safety, basic sanity. I think that's been sacrificed to the DEI, the CRT, the BLM mentality, and Chicago seems to be the epitome of that. According to CWB Chicago, a Cook County judge who released a repeat violent felon with four pending felony cases, put him out on bail and electronic monitoring last December, the same felon prosecutors now say escaped that monitoring and shot two Chicago cops, killing one last weekend, acknowledged during the hearing that the defendant likely would have faced a minimum $1 million bail under Illinois' old cash bail system. This is an avoidable murder. And the avoidably murdered officer is John Bartholomew. And the judge's name is John Light. The news says that after explaining that he believed that Alfonso Talley's life of armed robberies and carjackings might have been the result of an underdeveloped brain that had since matured. Even though Talley had allegedly committed an armed carjacking and an armed robbery with the same brain just 8 months earlier, the judge decided to let him go home on an ankle monitor. Now, consequently, Chicago PD officer John Bartholomew is dead. Like will not be charged in the murder despite his culpability. Talley had already run up quite a tally of crimes, to make fun of the name. His 5 prior convictions included 4 aggravated robberies and a conviction for being a felon in possession of a firearm. And on top of that, Talley's 4 pending cases were accrued one atop the other, starting with a stolen car, an aggravated fleeing case, followed by battering a Cook County jail officer, and then while on electronic monitoring for those, allegedly carjacked a woman and robbed a man at gunpoint. That's pretty bad, right? But that shows how lawlessness, not just in Chicago, not just Cook County, but everywhere you have these progressive judges that look upon someone who has a rap sheet a mile long, and not just a rap sheet of just minor offenses, you know, stealing bubblegum or something, but serious offenses, aggravated assault, robberies, all sorts of things, look at somebody and say, oh, I think he has an undeveloped brain. Really? Because that undeveloped brain knew right from wrong and was out doing things that are clearly criminal. But the Chicago mayor, Brandon Johnson, says, we cannot incarcerate our way out of violence because it is racist. Okay, then maybe we should not arrest anybody based on their race, based on their skin color, based upon their ethnicity, based upon, I don't know, any kind of vertical that, you know, that these people that believe in identity politics want to put somebody in. Why not just let him go? Well, the judge weighed everything. Talley's 5 felony prior convictions, his 4 pending felony cases, and the ankle monitor he was wearing when he allegedly committed 2 of those pending cases while armed with a gun, and decided that he could not keep Talley in jail under the Safety Act that the lawmakers in Illinois decided to pass. Now, as I've said before in my other program, you should know about the Safety Act. It's also known as the Purge Law. That's in reference to the movies, the TV series about crime being made legal for 12 hours once a year to keep the population down. If you haven't watched The Purge, you really should go watch The Purge. It's science fiction, but it's nonetheless bat crap crazy. In Illinois, The Purge seems to be taking place year-round. I guess until what? The population disappears completely? I think this is the fate of every state in the country that succumbs to this Democrat death spiral, whereby Democrats drive out sane people, resulting in even more radical Democrats getting elected. And speaking of ankle monitors, a guy by the name of Lawrence Reed, this guy had 71 prior arrests. He was wearing an ankle monitor when he set Bethany McGee on fire on a Chicago train in a case that recalled the killing of Irina Zaritska. That's the Ukrainian woman down south, and I think it was either North or South Carolina, where the guy just stood up right behind her, calmly took a knife, slit her throat, all to be seen by the closed-circuit TV. This guy, 71 prior arrests. He was wearing an ankle monitor when he set this woman on fire on a Chicago train. He was set loose by a judge by the name of Teresa Molina Gonzalez, who's clearly race-oriented, who clearly cares more about the race of the victim, of the perpetrator, or the ethnicity of the perpetrator, as opposed to either the victim or the crime that was committed. You know what the progressives, the liberals, the Marxists have done to Chicago? They're doing to Illinois. What they're doing to Illinois, they're going to do the entire country. And it's all done in the name of social justice. Social justice. And then it gets even worse. Because if you expect the cabal, the media, to report on these stories, A female reporter at the White House Correspondents' Dinner openly hoped that the gunman would assassinate President Trump, saying, quote, and I quote, "I hope they kill the orange MF." As the shots rang out and all the attendees were diving for cover, and this is reported according to a congressman who was present at the event. Congressman Andy Ogles, a Republican from Tennessee. He's not naming names, but I wish that he would. Now, attempting to narrow down the culprits might be a waste of time, I think, given that this sentiment reflects the general attitude of the Washington Press Corps entirely. But listen to what he had to say.
9: There was a reporter. I probably shouldn't say this, but I'm going to say it. There was a reporter in the room who was under a table. And when the shots went off and everybody's hiding, she said, "I hope they killed the orange MF." That was a journalist in the room who was hoping that when she stood up, the president of the United States would be dead. So I'm coming to a public venue where I know it might be hostile to expose myself to an honest dialogue, an open dialogue. If you ask me a question and I don't have an answer, I will get you something in writing, or we can talk on the phone. But when you have members of the press openly enticing, hoping, talking about killing the chief executive officer of this country, again, Muslim, Jew, Hindu, I don't care. That's a problem.
10: I'm sorry, what did she say?
9: "I hope they killed the orange MF."
8: "I hope they kill the orange MF." Wow. Next time you hear anything from the press, remember that. Hey, you've been listening to The Weekend with Michael Brown. Thanks for tuning in. Hang tight. I'll be right back.
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2: The family of Kyle Busch issued a statement today saying that the auto racing legend died from severe pneumonia that progressed into sepsis. Busch passed away on Thursday in a Charlotte hospital at the age of 41. In Game 3 of the NBA's Western Conference Finals Friday night, the Oklahoma City Thunder won at San Antonio 123-108 for a 2-1 lead. Tonight at 8 p.m. Eastern, Game 3 of the Eastern Conference Finals from Cleveland, with the New York Knicks leading the Cavaliers 2-0. In Game 2 of the NHL's Western Conference Finals Friday night, the Vegas Golden Knights won at Colorado 3-1 for a 2-0 lead. Tonight at 7 p.m. Eastern, Game 2 of the East Final from Carolina, with the Montreal Canadiens leading the Hurricanes 1-0. Baseball Friday night, Zach Neto hit 2 home runs in the Angels' 9-6 win over Texas.
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3: The discussions continuing. I'm Paul Stevens, Fox News. Talks and negotiations with Iran continuing, with the U.S. and Iran struggling to come to an agreement on Iran's nuclear weapons.
4: A delegation from Pakistan is now in Iran, which includes the country's army chief. They're meeting with the Iranian foreign minister and the speaker of parliament as Pakistan works to hammer out a ceasefire deal between the two sides. Marco Rubio, who just landed in India after NATO meetings in Sweden, says there needs to be a plan B if Washington and Tehran can't agree on a deal. Rubio says Tehran cannot control or monetize the freedom of navigation, and they can't have a nuclear weapon. Back here in the UAE, one official who spoke out recently said he thinks there's a 50-50 chance that Iran and the U.S. can get a deal. His concern lies within the fact that Iran, according to him, has a history of overplaying the cards they are dealt.
3: And that's Fox's Jeff Paul in Dubai. Director of National Intelligence Tulsi Gabbard stepping down amid her husband's cancer diagnosis.
5: The Director of National Intelligence Tulsi Gabbard, who oversees 18 agencies that keep the most important secrets in government, will leave her post on June 30th to help her husband as he fights an aggressive and rare form of bone cancer. She made the announcement after informing the president, according to reporting from Fox Digital. Gabbard posted a copy of the letter that she wrote to President Trump. Speaking of her husband, she said he faces major challenges in the coming weeks and months at this time. I must step away from public service to be by his side and fully support him through this battle. Trump responded, Tulsi has done an incredible job and we will miss her. Gabbard is the fourth Trump cabinet official to leave during the president's second term in office.
3: And that's Fox's David Spunt. 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
6: Showers likely today with a high of 78. I'm Steve Smith. Here's what's trending on News Talk KZRG. Yesterday was the 15th anniversary of Joplin's killer tornado. Weather Channel meteorologist Mike Bettis was in Joplin for the 15th anniversary of that storm. Bettis told News Talk KZRG what touched him the most this time around.
7: People are so proud now, and they should be. They're proud of how far they've come, right? They're proud of all the struggles that they went through. Physically, mentally, and how so many of them have come out better on the other side, and how there is just this true sense of community and a love for this city.
6: Meanwhile, Missouri's gas prices are significantly higher this Memorial Day weekend compared to the same holiday last year. Missouri fuel prices average $4.20 a gallon compared to last year's $2.87 a gallon. Sex crimes, it can get people in a lot of trouble in Pulaski County, Missouri. James Vaughn will serve more than 100 years behind bars for several sex crimes. Back in February, he was found guilty of crimes including statutory rape, statutory sodomy, and possession of kiddie porn. He was taken into custody in Alabama after his juvenile victim came forward. He'll go back to trial for more charges in December. Steve Smith, News Talk KZRG.
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3: Here's a KZRG forecast. Saw that early dense fog advisory. We will see the showers become likely. Could hear thunder later on as we get up to the upper 70s. Tonight, showers and thunderstorms into the latter part of the evening. Patchy fog late, low 62. Sunday, early fog, partly sunny and 82. Jeff Eno in the KZRG Storm Center.
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2: News, I'm Daria Olbinger. Secretary of State Marco Rubio is in India.
3: And just in the past year, we've seen this partnership deepen in ways that don't often make headlines or aren't splashy, but are important and real and tangible and enduring. We've expanded commercial ties now with more than $20 billion in investments.
2: The secretary met with India's prime minister to discuss cooperation across a number of areas. Are we really alone?
4: I now have 1 hour and 21 minutes. I am observing John's fireflies drifting away from me.
2: The White House releasing new audio and video about unidentified aerial phenomena, the stuff we used to call UFOs. They include the clip you just heard from a Mercury astronaut who says he saw fireflies in space. America's listening to Fox News.
5: Showers likely today with a high of 78. I'm Steve Smith. Here's what's trending on News Talk KZRG. Be sure to drive sober while you can't control the actions of others, Missouri State Highway Patrol Corporal Sam Carpenter says.
6: If you're just the general public that's out on the roads with those people, just be aware that that's something that can be happening. Drive defensively and just give yourself extra time this weekend because it is going to be congested. Increase your following distance, give yourself more time to get where you're going.
5: Carpenter also reminds you to buckle up and put the phone down as AAA expects a record nearly 45 million Americans will travel at least 50 miles from home for the Memorial Day weekend. The Missouri Department of Natural Resources invites the public to view moststateparks.com and view informational videos for the Harry S. Truman Birthplace State Historic Site in Lamar and other state parks. The videos will be online and available for comment throughout the month of May for visitors to view at their leisure, more inside the KZRG app. And it's time to get wet. Pool season officially beginning for the city of Joplin. They're opening today, both Schifferdecker Aquatic Center and Cunningham Aquatic Center. The time for the opening, 1 o'clock. You can check out more details and see an update on what's going on at Ewart Park in this story inside the KZRG app. Steve Smith, News Talk KZRG.
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8: Here's your KZRG forecast. Kicked off Saturday with that dense fog advisory. Now, for the most part, we'll see scattered showers and storms. We'll take that through much of the day. The latter part of the day, showers become likely. We could hear thunder. Mostly clouds headed up to the upper 70s as we keep it pretty dreary. And then tonight, showers and thunderstorms into the latter part of the evening. Then things really taper off. Patchy fog late, mostly cloudy, low 62. Sunday, early fog, partly sunny, high of 82. And then Memorial Day, mostly sunny, headed up to 84 for that high. Jeff Eno in the KZRG Storm Center.
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Welcome back to The Weekend with Michael Brown. Glad to have you with me. I appreciate you tuning in. We have rules of engagement. You know these, right? 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The Situation with Michael Brown. When you find that, hit subscribe, leave a five-star review. I'm just asking you to do that because that helps us in the rankings, makes it easier for people to find the podcast. And then once you hit subscribe, that will download all 5 days of the weekday program plus the weekend program. So you get all 6 days of the Michael Brown program. Good for you, right? Let's go to New Zealand. This story drives me, I feel like I got bees buzzing around me. There's a New Zealand beekeeper, Stephen Brown. No relation. Spring Hawk Honey in North Canterbury. He was ordered by the New Zealand government to destroy thousands of hives after something I'd never heard of. It's called American Foul Brood Disease. American Foul Brood Disease, AFB. The disease was detected. It's a bacterial disease of some sort that weakens and kills honeybee colonies. And apparently the colonies can never recover from this American Foul Brood Disease, AFB. I'm going to refer to it as AFB, American Foul Brood Disease. It apparently is spread by spores that can remain viable for up to 40 years, I think. And it's considered one of the most widespread and destructive honeybee diseases in the entire world. So the government in New Zealand isn't doing this for some, you know, ethereal biodiversity goal. They're doing it because the spores could be unlike anything else. And they're essentially unkillable by any other method than just by burning everything. So the agency that's ordered this down in New Zealand, their position is that burning is the only method available because New Zealand prohibits antibiotics for hive treatment. And they don't prohibit antibiotics for hive treatment for they don't do it for environmental reasons. They do it for market access reasons. Some of New Zealand's export markets will not accept honey from antibiotic-treated hives. In other words, they're protecting the export economy. They're not protecting, say, something like a spotted owl. The beekeeper, Mr. Brown himself, put it bluntly, most farmers vaccinate their cows for diseases every single year, but it is illegal for me to vaccinate the hive. I don't understand why we have our heads in the sand and live like it's 200 years ago. Well, I'd say, Mr. Brown, that's kind of a hard argument to beat. But here's where it gets genuinely and legitimately, I think, kind of outrageous. Six tests were run. Two of those tests came back positive for these AFB spores. But the disease itself was never clinically detected. Nonetheless, the beekeeper, Stephen Brown, was ordered to destroy all of his hives, and he faced criminal prosecution if he refused to do so. So thousands of boxes that never got tested were burned on the basis that they were potentially contaminated. Now, some of those boxes were brand new, never placed on a single hive, and there is zero compensation available to beekeepers under this regulatory scheme, none, zip, nada. You burn, and he did, $2 million in equipment because a government agency says so, and you eat that cost. The agency, it's industry funded, but granted government powers, has the authority to enter property without permission and demand gear be burned within 7 days. So when Brown's attorney asked whether the beekeepers had any way to contest this destruction order, the agency's own representative admitted, I don't know. Is this in New Zealand? Is New Zealand alone in this? Pretty much. New Zealand Beekeeping Incorporated, trade organization. Their president said New Zealand is, we're pretty much alone in requiring hive burning on positive spore tests alone, while other countries use vaccines, antibiotics, and sterilization. So the idea of burning a healthy hive for biodiversity, is the way I read this story initially, is really a social media exaggeration.
But the underlying policy is what I really want you to focus on. Yeah, it's New Zealand, but we can find examples here. It's still a genuine story about an industry-funded quasi-government body that has coercive authority, no compensation mechanism, and then a protocol that is arguably more draconian than the disease it's trying to prevent. Now, Mr. Brown, the beekeeper's core grievance, that spore presence without clinical disease present shouldn't trigger a what I would call scorched earth destruction order, I think is a legitimate legal and policy argument. I don't think it's a conspiracy theory. This is what happens when regulatory agencies get government enforcement power without government accountability. The market access rationale for banning antibiotics, that may or may not be sound, I don't know. But the idea that burn first,

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6: Here's your KZRG forecast. Kicked off Saturday with that dense fog advisory. Now, for the most part, we'll see scattered showers and storms. We'll take that through much of the day. The latter part of the day, showers become likely. We could hear thunder. Mostly clouds headed up to the upper 70s as we keep it pretty dreary. And then tonight, showers and thunderstorms into the latter part of the evening. Then things really taper off. Patchy fog late, mostly cloudy, low 62. Sunday, early fog, partly sunny, high of 82. And then Memorial Day, mostly sunny, headed up to 84 for that high. Jeff Eno in the KZRG Storm Center.
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4: The family of NASCAR legend Kyle Busch issued a statement today saying that he died from severe pneumonia that progressed into sepsis, resulting in rapid and overwhelming complications. Busch died on Thursday in a Charlotte hospital at the age of 41. In Game 3 of the NBA's Western Conference Finals Friday night, the Oklahoma City Thunder won at San Antonio 123-108 for a 2-1 lead. Tonight at 8 Eastern, Game 3 of the Eastern Conference Finals from Cleveland, with the New York Knicks leading the Cavaliers 2-0. In Game 2 of the NHL's Western Conference Finals Friday night, the Vegas Golden Knights won at Colorado 3-1 for a 2-0 lead. Tonight at 7 Eastern, Game 2 of the Eastern Conference Finals from Carolina, with the Montreal Canadiens up 1-0 over the Hurricanes. Baseball Friday night, Zach Neto of the Angels hit 2 home runs in a 9-6 win over Texas.
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5: Discussions continue. I'm Daria Albinger. The war in Iran has been going on for nearly 3 months. Negotiators are still trying to reach an agreement to end it, but the parties are far apart on a number of things.
6: A delegation from Pakistan is now in Iran, which includes the country's army chief. They're meeting with the Iranian foreign minister and the speaker of parliament as Pakistan works to hammer out a ceasefire deal between the two sides. Marco Rubio, who just landed in India after NATO meetings in Sweden, says there needs to be a plan B if Washington and Tehran can't agree on a deal. Rubio says Tehran cannot control or monetize the freedom of navigation, and they can't have a nuclear weapon. Back here in the UAE, one official who spoke out recently said he thinks there's a 50-50 chance that Iran and the U.S. can get a deal. His concern lies within the fact that Iran, according to him, has a history of overplaying the cards they are dealt.
5: That's Fox's Jeff Paul. There's a new head of the Federal Reserve. Kevin Warsh was sworn in yesterday as the 17th chair of the nation's central bank.
7: And it was a who's who in that ceremony. Warsh sworn in by Justice Clarence Thomas, Scott Bessent, and Kevin Hassett were both in the room. Hassett, of course, was a front runner for the job at one point. Another finalist for the spot, Federal Reserve Governor Christopher Waller, made comments shortly before that ceremony saying it would be, quote, crazy for the Fed to contemplate cuts in the near future. Central bankers say some policy firming might be appropriate if inflation persistently stays above that 2% target rate. Warsh begins his first term as the conflict in Iran puts upward pressure on prices. In the past, Warsh has argued for reshaping the Fed and shrinking its footprint.
5: That's Connor Hansen of the Fox Business Channel. Warsh is jumping right into things with his first policy meeting in mid-June. 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
8: Showers likely today with a high of 78. I'm Steve Smith. Here's what's trending on News Talk KZRG. Drive sober or get pulled over. The Missouri State Highway Patrol urging you to be safe this Memorial Day weekend.
9: There's so many easy ways nowadays to avoid an impaired driving charge. Ubers, taxis, Lyft, they're all available and they're not very expensive, right? Average DWI cost a person 10 grand. So spend the $8 to get across town, right? Have a sober driver, have somebody in your friend group that doesn't drink.
8: Corporal Sam Carpenter also told News Talk KZRG they will have extra troopers out and about to make sure everybody stays in check. Two under arrest in Greenfield back on May 19th. Deputies with the Dade County Sheriff's Office and Greenfield police officers executed two no-bond felony arrest warrants related to ongoing criminal investigations. Austin Rust of Greenfield was arrested on warrants for conspiracy to commit burglary first degree and conspiracy to commit assault second degree. And River Stevens of Greenfield was arrested for first degree burglary and second degree assault and armed criminal action, both taken to the Cedar County Jail. Looking for activities locally? Check out the News Talk KZRG app to stay fully informed. I'm Steve Smith, News Talk KZRG.
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12: Here's your KZRG forecast. Saw that early dense fog advisory. We will see the showers become likely. Could hear thunder later on as we get up to the upper 70s. Tonight, showers and thunderstorms into the latter part of the evening. Patchy fog late, low 62. Sunday, early fog, partly sunny and 82. Jeff Eno in the KZRG Storm Center.
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0: Hey, everybody. Welcome back to The Weekend with Michael Brown. Once again, glad to have you listening to me. I appreciate you guys tuning in. So, you know, we got rules of engagement. Text line, of course, as I say, is always open. On your message app, the number is 33103, 33103. You just use the keyword Mike or Michael, and you can TMA, tell me anything, or AMA, ask me anything. And then go follow me over on social media. It's, you know, like X is at Michael D. Brown, and so is Facebook and Instagram. And then I want to remind you again, because I'm actually having fun with this. I started the Substack, as I told you last weekend, and my gosh, the response to it has been great. So I want to mention it again. The Substack is Heck of a Job, HECKUVAJOB, Heck of a Job. .substack.com. Heck of a Job. .substack.com. Go over and subscribe to it. I'm trying to religiously post twice a week, which is what I've done this week. And I'm trying to make it a combination of, just like I do on the radio, it'll be the subjects that are national in character, or it may be a subject that I didn't get to that I want to, you know, kind of flesh out a little more, or it might be a Colorado-based subject. However, like the last post has to do with a senator in Colorado. His name's Michael Bennett, who was doing a debate. And we have in Colorado something called the Taxpayer Bill of Rights, and it limits the government spending. And this Yahoo senator went in this debate and actually said, we've got to fight the constitutional limit on spending. And I thought, holy cow. That is so typical of the left in this country that they look upon you. I don't care whether you're a billionaire, a millionaire, or you're living paycheck to paycheck, but as long as you are paying taxes, I'm not talking about the freeloaders. I'm talking about people who actually pay taxes. Someone like Michael Bennett, the senior senator from Colorado, which I believe is, you can extrapolate out to all Democrats, they look at you as their ATM. They just want your money. They don't care how they spend it, misspend it, fraud, anything else. They just want your money. And even when the people of the state of Colorado pass Tabor, the Taxpayer Bill of Rights, and say, your growth in spending is limited by the growth in inflation and a couple of other factors, you can't spend beyond that. And if you get more money than that through taxes, then you have to refund it to the taxpayers. And here's this Yahoo opposing it. So anyway, it's at heckofajob.substack.com. Let's get started. This hour, I want you to imagine something for a moment. So, unless you're driving, close your eyes. Have you ever been to the United States Capitol? If you have been, this will be easy to do. But let's say you're taking a tour of the Capitol, and the guide takes you into the United States Senate. So you go in, and as is usual, you know, even when they're on vacation, even when they're working, doesn't make any difference. You go in, and the Senate chamber sits nearly empty. Now, there's a presiding officer, and it's kind of, let's pretend for a moment they're on vacation. They've taken a break. You know, we've got the upcoming Memorial Day. They've taken a break from Memorial Day. So they're not like you and me. They don't get a Monday off. They'll take like 2 weeks off. But regardless, you're on the tour. You look out across that empty chamber, and a presiding officer, just a senator who has been designated as the presiding officer for that day, pounds the gavel. A single senator that you didn't even notice was there stands up, reads a very short script. He has the paper right in front of him, and then the presiding officer bangs the gavel again, and it's finished. All in less time than it would take for you to brew some tea or a pot of coffee. Now, if you're the casual observer, it looks as though nothing happened. But let me tell you, something really serious did happen. To the President of the United States, to Donald Trump, it is the closing of a door. And the door in question is one of the few constitutional powers that he has, that any president has, against a Senate that will not vote on his nominees. That brief, almost ceremonial ritual that you just watched or you just imagined in your mind has a name, and it's called a pro forma session. Now, during the Trump presidency, both during his first term and in Trump 2.0, the ritual has done something to a sitting president that no previous Senate has ever done to a president of their own party. Democrats didn't do it to Biden. They didn't do it to Obama. Republicans didn't do it to Bush. They didn't do it to Democrats didn't do it to Clinton. They just don't do it to their own party. Now, before I get into the pattern, I want you to think about a president's nominees. For example, I have two presidential commissions. First, as the deputy director of FEMA, then as the undersecretary of Homeland Security. What does that mean? It means that the president made a nomination. I went through all the paperwork, went through all the vetting process, and then all that paperwork gets sent to the United States Senate. Now, the Undersecretary of Homeland Security, not me personally, but that position, is an incredibly powerful and important position. Presidents need their undersecretaries in place because the undersecretaries are the people who carry out the policy. They make sure that the president's agenda is pushed down through the administrative state, through the deep state. They make sure the bureaucrats do what the president wants to get done. There's another kind of nomination, a judicial nomination. I think that's one of the most important powers that a president has. Because if you have a conservative / Republican president, they're more likely than not to appoint judicial nominees that believe in the rule of law, that believe that statutes mean what they say, the plain meaning of the words, and that if it's a Supreme Court justice or an appellate justice, that they look at the Constitution, they look at the statute, and they apply the plain meaning of those words to whatever the controversy, the case or controversy is. So judicial nominations are incredibly important, even more important than, say, my position as the undersecretary, because those are lifetime appointments. So you appoint a 35-year-old or a 45-year-old, they could serve until they're 75 or 80 years old. Even if you appoint someone who's in their 60s, they could serve for easily 10 or 20 years. Judicial appointments are incredibly important. Now I want you to go back to what we imagined, the pro forma session. Now that pattern that I described to you, what that process was that you imagined, until recently, was pretty easy for anybody to describe. Pro forma sessions, when used to prevent a recess appointment, was always an opposition party weapon. For example, Senate Democrats, they used this pro forma session to block George W. Bush's appointments. When the Senate was controlled by Republicans, Senate Republicans used them to block Barack Obama appointments. Each side learned the tactic from the other, and they used it to constrain the president of the rival party. So by the standards of American constitutional practice, I would say that's just ordinary politics. The branches fought, the parties fought, the alignment was predictable. The president and the Senate majority stood on one side, the opposition Senate used scheduling to deny him appointment power on the other. That's all changed. It's changed for the worse. And guess what? Republicans are doing it to themselves. This infuriates me. It's the Weekend with Michael Brown. Text lines open 33103. Keyword Michael Michael. I'll be right back.
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11: Here's your KZRG forecast. Kicked off Saturday with that dense fog advisory. Now, for the most part, we'll see scattered showers and storms. We'll take that through much of the day. The latter part of the day, showers become likely. We could hear thunder. Mostly clouds headed up to the upper 70s as we keep it pretty dreary. And then tonight, showers and thunderstorms into the latter part of the evening. Then things really taper off. Patchy fog late, mostly cloudy, low 62. Sunday, early fog, partly sunny, high of 82. And then Memorial Day, mostly sunny, headed up to 84 for that high. Jeff Eno in the KZRG Storm Center.
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0: Hey, welcome back to The Weekend with Michael Brown. Glad to have you with me. We're talking about pro forma sessions in the United States Senate and how, for the first time, I believe, in the history of the country, Republicans are using these pro forma sessions to block nominees of the president of their own party. This is absolute insanity that's going on. Rules of engagement. 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It's always open. 33103. Keyword, Micro Michael. Go follow me on X. It's at Michael D. Brown. 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I have a lot of fun on X. And, of course, I've told you about the Substack. 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You've got my articles up there. Subscribe to those, read them. If you have a chance, share them with your friends, share them with your enemies. Back to these pro forma sessions. Donald Trump broke the pattern, but he didn't do it. It wasn't by his own action. The Republican-controlled Senate broke it for him. Let's go back all the way to August 2017. In that month, Scripps News, the news organization, Scripps News, reported that Senate Majority Leader Mitch McConnell's Senate had held 9 pro forma sessions during the August work period. Sessions which, by the structure, prevented President Trump from making recess appointments during a stretch of weeks in which then-President Trump's, Trump 1.0, in which his Attorney General Jeff Sessions appeared seriously at risk of being replaced. Axios and the Voice of America, they described the calendar in very similar terms. The legal effect of that schedule, I think, is unmistakable, and I want you to understand it. By breaking the long summer break into intervals of less than 4 days at a time, the Senate denied President Trump 1.0 a constitutionally qualifying recess. So the Republican Senate majority's calendar, not the Democrat minority, that's what made the difference. Let me rephrase it a different way. In cowboy English, I would say that what happened is the senators that were Republicans that controlled the Senate, they were the ones who denied President Trump 1.0 those so-called interim recess appointments. Not the Democrats that were in minority. The Republicans used it against their own president, and here we are again. Now let's go to August of 2025. Senator John Thune, now the Senate Majority Leader, and I just need to add, a Republican, because Republicans control the Senate. If you look at the congressional record of that month, it shows that on August 2 of 2025, Senator Thune personally asked unanimous consent that the Senate convene for pro forma sessions only, with no business being conducted, on 8 specific dates that ran from August 2 through August 29, 2025. And then the Senate would return to their regular business after Labor Day on September 2. Then, in the spring of 2026, the Senate Daily Digest records another agreement for even more pro forma sessions on March 30, April 2, April 6, and April 9, and then they would restart regular business resuming on April 13, after Easter. So the pro forma sessions have continued. The signal that the Republicans themselves are sending to the Republican president, the president of the same party, is pretty damn clear. You will get, President Trump, this is, pretend I'm John Thune right now. I'm Mr. President. We're not going to have any recesses long enough for you to make a recess appointment, which you are allowed to do under the United States Constitution, and we are going to stop you from doing that. By design, on purpose, we're going to prevent you from appointing federal trial judges, federal appellate judges. If there wasn't a vacancy on the U.S. Supreme Court, we're going to prevent you from making an appointment to the U.S. Supreme Court. We're going to prevent you from appointing an undersecretary of labor, an undersecretary of homeland security, a secretary of whatever. We're not going to allow you to do what the Constitution says you can do when we go on recess. Now, I want you to understand clearly why this is so unconstitutionally and constitutionally serious. You have to understand what a pro forma session actually accomplishes. To do that, let's go to Article 1, Section 5, Clause 4. I should slow down. Article 1, Section 5, Clause 4 of the U.S. Constitution. It says that neither chamber of Congress can adjourn for more than 3 days without the consent of the other chamber. So a pro forma session is just a brief formal meeting held to keep that 3-day clock from ever starting or ever running. So remember that tour that you were on and you walked into the Senate? The chamber gavels in. but no business is conducted, and then the chamber gavels out. That leaves a paper record that the Senate has technically met. Oh, there were only two senators. There was the presiding officer, let's just say a senator from Colorado. Let's say a senator from Wyoming, a Republican. He gaveled that pro forma session into order. But this is so bad, and the Democrats understand what's going on, that let's say one of the senators from California stands up and reads a statement because he knows what game's being played. So you don't have to, but you could have the consent or the participation of the Democrats, along with the Republicans, to keep Trump from making recess appointments. Now remember, that pro forma session is simply a brief formal meeting held to keep that 3-day clock from running. It gavels in, no business, the chamber gavels out. But there is a paper record that says, hey, the Senate met. Now, before 2014, you could, I think, fairly and legitimately debate whether such sessions counted as real sessions for purposes of the president's recess appointments clause power. But after 2014, that debate can no longer be held. The reason for that is very simple. In a case before the U.S. Supreme Court called National Labor Relations Board versus Noel Canning, the Supreme Court held that for recess appointments clause purposes, the Senate is in session when they say they are in session, so long as they retain the capacity under their own rules to conduct Senate business. So the court added that a recess of fewer than 3 days is too short to trigger the appointment power, and that a recess of 4 to 9 days is presumptively too short. The decision unanimously rejected 3 intra-session appointments that Obama had made during a stretch of similar pro forma sessions back in 2012. So the Supreme Court gave the Senate the wiggle room to keep Trump from making recess appointments. Oh, you think I'm done? It gets worse. Text line 33103, keyword Michael. Be right back.
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5: Fox News, I'm Carmen Roberts. Mediators are racing to put together the framework for a peace deal before the U.S. resumes military action against Iran.
6: One official here in the UAE says that he feels like there's a 50-50 chance of there being a deal.
5: Fox's Jeff Paul in Dubai. The family of NASCAR champion Kyle Busch says he died Thursday from complications related to severe pneumonia. Racing team owner Chip Ganassi tells Fox News that Busch was a great driver.
7: It's important to remember he was a father, he was a husband first before he was a racer.
5: The 41-year-old Busch was a husband and father of two. And the Justice Department confirms it scrubbed its website of news releases about January 6th defendants just days after announcing a $1.8 billion fund meant to compensate Trump allies. 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
8: Showers likely today with a high of 78. I'm Steve Smith. Here's what's trending on News Talk KZRG. Yesterday was the 15th anniversary of Joplin's killer tornado. Weather Channel meteorologist Mike Bettis was in Joplin for the 15th anniversary of that storm. Bettis told News Talk KZRG what touched him the most this time around.
9: People are so proud now, and they should be. They're proud of how far they've come, right? They're proud of all the struggles that they went through physically, mentally, and how so many of them have come out better on the other side, and how there is just this true sense of community and a love for this city.
8: Meanwhile, Missouri's gas prices are significantly higher this Memorial Day weekend compared to the same holiday last year. Missouri fuel prices average $4.20 a gallon compared to last year's $2.87 a gallon. Sex crimes, it can get people in a lot of trouble in Pulaski County, Missouri. James Vaughn will serve more than 100 years behind bars for several sex crimes. Back in February, he was found guilty of crimes including statutory rape, statutory sodomy, and possession of kiddie porn. He was taken into custody in Alabama after his juvenile victim came forward. He'll go back to trial for more charges in December. Steve Smith, News Talk KZRG.
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11: Here's your KZRG forecast. Kicked off Saturday with that dense fog advisory. Now, for the most part, we'll see scattered showers and storms. We'll take that through much of the day. The latter part of the day, showers become likely. We could hear thunder. Mostly clouds headed up to the upper 70s as we keep it pretty dreary. And then tonight, showers and thunderstorms into the latter part of the evening. Then things really taper off. Patchy fog late, mostly cloudy, low 62. Sunday, early fog, partly sunny, high of 82. And then Memorial Day, mostly sunny, headed up to 84 for that high. Jeff Eno in the KZRG Storm Center.
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Hey, welcome back to The Weekend with Michael Brown. Glad to have you joining me on The Weekend. 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KOA in Denver. 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You set that as a preset, and then from 9 to noon Mountain Time, Monday through Friday, you can listen to The Situation with Michael Brown, which is a lot like this program. And then don't forget, go subscribe to my Substack, heckofajob.substack.com. We're talking about these recess appointments that presidents have been able to make. And constitutionally, they still can make them, but they can only make them when the Senate is truly in recess, when they're truly not conducting business. The Supreme Court held that in a case of National Labor Relations Board versus Canning, that the Senate is in session when it says so, so long as it retains the capacity under their own Senate rules to actually conduct business. Now, think about these pro forma sessions. What they do is they gavel the Senate to order. The presiding officer says, the Senate will now come to order. Any business, any senator want to speak. And that one senator that you saw in your imagination stands up and he reads a piece of paper, something about, you know, blah, blah, blah, blah, blah. And then anything else, anybody else want to speak? Of course, there's nobody there because they're all back home. Boom, the gavel comes down. The Senate is closed. They've conducted business. They're not on recess. Wow. That brings us to a really awkward part of what I'm talking about. The part that if you're a conservative and if you believe that the Constitution says, as it does, that the president has the right to make recess appointments, then you ought to ask a very simple question. Hey, Michael, where the hell did this tactic come from? Oh. Let me give you the history. It came from Harry Reid, the now deceased former Senate Majority Leader from Nevada. You have to go all the way back to November of 2007, when Senator Reid said on the Senate floor that he was going to hold these pro forma sessions over Thanksgiving for the explicit purpose of stopping recess appointments by my old boss, President Bush. And then Harry Reid continued the practice. And Bush was unable to make any recess appointments for the remainder of his presidency. And then for years afterward, Republican senators denounced that, claiming that, hey, you Democrats, you're being obstructive. You're engaging in obstruction. You're preventing the president from engaging in his constitutional authority to make recess appointments. And you know what? Those Republicans were correct, right, and morally sound in denouncing that tactic. Trouble is that that same tactic, that same machinery, that same workaround, that same obstruction that they objected to when the Democrats did it has now been adopted by the Republican senators against a Republican president. So the weapon that Democrat Senator Harry Reid invented to constrain George W. Bush is the very same weapon that Mitch McConnell wielded against Trump in 2017, and the exact same weapon that Senate Majority Leader John Thune is now wielding against Trump 2.0 in 2025 and 2026. Now, here we are, mid-May. My guess is, unless they replace John Thune as Senate Majority Leader, they will continue to do this. It is an abomination. And I want to say a pox on all the Republicans, even the conservative Republicans. They've all agreed to this. So, many of you out there are thinking, well, you know, my senator's a Republican. I really like him, and he's conservative, and he votes the right way. You should ask me about this. You should literally call and talk to a staffer and say, hey, does Senator so-and-so support this
these pro forma sessions that prevent President Trump from making recess appointments. See what they say. And then check what they say against what they actually do. Because if a senator says, I'm opposed to that. But when the Senate gets in recess and they go back home and they're not there to object to these pro forma sessions, then they're part of the problem too. The other thing I want you to understand is very simply this. The result of everything I've just described to you, Harry Reid, and even more so Mitch McConnell and now John Thune, both Republicans, the result of what they're doing is a first in terms of constitutional law. President Trump is the only president in U.S. history to face repeated use by Senate majority leaders of his own party of the post-Noel Canning Supreme Court pro forma scheduling that forecloses recess appointments during nomination battles. Now, other same party Senates have had occasional friction with their presidents. You know, occasionally Democrats are legitimately opposed to somebody that maybe Joe Biden was going to nominate. That's typical. That's the normal process. That's actually the job of a senator to advise and consent. Hey, listen, we don't like your nominee to be the Secretary of Transportation. Or, you know what, in our vetting of your nominee to be the Secretary of Agriculture, we found some really bad stuff. And we want you to

0: of your nominee to be the Secretary of Agriculture, we found some really bad stuff. And we want you to know about it because we don't think we can vote for that nomination. So a president will withdraw that nomination and nominate somebody else. That's the normal process. That's the Senate engaged in their advice and consent role as part of this nomination process. So don't get me wrong, other same party Senates have had occasionally, you know, a problem with their own president's nominees. But never have we seen this pattern in which a leader from the president's own party affirmatively maintains a pro forma calendar, the result of which is that it closes off the recess appointments clause, while over here the Senate Democrats grind down dozens of executive branch nominees through other means, you know, through the hearings and the questions and the Q&As and the cross-examinations and all of that. But the problem now is it is the combination of Republican senators doing pro forma sessions, Democrats nitpicking apart actual nominees. That combination is now what makes this particular moment so historically unusual. Now, of course, the Senate, don't get me wrong, I know Senate Democrats will slow down confirmations. Senate Republicans, through scheduling, they're not slowing down a confirmation. They're denying President Trump the constitutional authority that he has. So now, Trump's getting squeezed from both sides. One side's doing it openly. That's the Republican. The other side, they'll just continue to vote against and cross-examine and hold hearings and try to cause problems and slow down the process. Well, that's what I expect. That's the kind of partisanship, that's the kind of Republican versus Democrat battle that I expect. What I don't expect is the president's own party, in this case led by Senator John Thune, who I truly despise in this regard. He is the one that is openly preventing Donald Trump from filling hundreds of appointments. Hundreds of appointments. It's not the Democrats. It's the Republican Party itself. Stop and just think about that for a bit. It's the Weekend with Michael Brown. Text line's always open, 33103, keyword Mike or Michael. 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Let me close this out next.
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5: Here's your KZRG forecast. Kicked off Saturday with that dense fog advisory. Now, for the most part, we'll see scattered showers and storms. We'll take that through much of the day. The latter part of the day, showers become likely. We could hear thunder. Mostly clouds headed up to the upper 70s as we keep it pretty dreary. And then tonight, showers and thunderstorms into the latter part of the evening. Then things really taper off. Patchy fog late, mostly cloudy, low 62. Sunday, early fog, partly sunny, high of 82. And then Memorial Day, mostly sunny, headed up to 84 for that high. Jeff Eno in the KZRG Storm Center.
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8: 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The Situation with Michael Brown. Once you hit that, find that, hit that subscribe button. Leave a 5-star review, not because I think I'm 5 stars, but because that helps us in the algorithm get ranked higher, which means more people can find the podcast. Once you hit subscribe, that will download all 5 days of the weekday program plus the weekend program, so you get all 6 days of my broadcast. What more could you ask for? We're talking about recess appointments, and we're talking about how John Thune, the Senate Majority Leader, a Republican, is blocking a Republican president from exercising his constitutional authority to make recess appointments. Now, I told you there was one question about how did we get here. There's another question. And the question is simply this. Could one or two Republican senators that see what's going on and find it offensive, could they simply object and break the pattern? Technically, they can't. Their pro forma schedule that I talked about, that John Thune announces. So, you know, we've got Memorial Day coming up. So he's going to announce that on such and such dates, like, you know, every second or third day over probably a 10-day period at least, because, you know, Memorial Day weekend, it's the start of the vacation season. I mean, these men and women have worked so hard and they make so little money that they need a 2-week Memorial Day vacation. So that he will announce that they will hold pro forma sessions over the Memorial Day break, and then that schedule is adopted either by unanimous consent, meaning that they ask for unanimous consent to approve the calendar, and nobody raises their hand and says, I object, or they simply do it by a motion of the senators present, and then you actually vote on it. Now, any senator can object to a unanimous consent request, but that objection alone does not produce the opposite outcome. It produces only the absence of that particular agreement. So then John Thune could then move to adjourn under the Senate's own rules. Now, under those rules, a motion to adjourn is not debatable, and the chamber can, if they want to, schedule short adjournments well within the three-day Article 1 window in which a president could make a recess appointment. In other words, they could just make sure that, hey, if you live close to D.C., we're going to make sure that you will be the presiding officer on such and such day, and that we'll have one other senator in to what? To adjourn. So we'll open the chamber, open it for business, and immediately somebody will make a motion to adjourn. Oh, they've conducted business. Under those rules, that motion to adjourn is not debatable, and that allows John Thune to schedule short adjournments well within that three-day window that I talked about. So after this Supreme Court decision, the Senate counts as in session whenever it says so, and the quorum is presumed to be present unless a senator formally raises its absence. In other words, a senator there who's kind of ticked off about this raises his or her hand and says, I call for a quorum. And now they've got to call the roll. A lone senator cannot make a recess appear. The chamber, the Senate chamber and its leader, they make the calendar. That means they are, in realistic terms, there are only two paths out of this trap. The first is to replace Senator Thune as majority leader. And I wish the hell they would do that. While it only takes five Republican senators to call for a leadership vote in the current Republican caucus, replacing him would require 27 Republican senators to agree on a single replacement and then to elect that replacement in a leadership ballot. So far, the best I can find, the reported count of senators that are willing to consider replacing Thune sits at 13. And even those 13 can't agree on a single candidate to replace him. So the math, at least as we count it today, is fatal. Now, there is a second path. It's structural. Speaker Mike Johnson, over on the House side, can call the House into a longer adjournment. And then if Senate Majority Leader John Thune agrees to a Senate adjournment of at least 10 days, the president can finally make some recess appointments. But if Thune refuses, which he seems to be more than willing to do, the two chambers, the House and the Senate, would be in formal disagreement over the time of adjournment. Why is that important? Because then Article 2, Section 3 of the Constitution gives the president the power, in the case of a disagreement, to adjourn Congress himself to such time as the president thinks would be proper. Now, I want you to understand that Article 2 power has never been used. And conservative legal scholars, including those even at the Heritage Foundation, who have long defended originalist readings of the recess appointments and adjournment clauses, have argued that its existence is precisely what was meant to discipline the kind of interchamber scheduling games that the Senate is currently playing. In other words, the framers anticipated the possibility that the Congress, the Senate, the chambers might frustrate the executive through manipulation of procedure. So they gave the president a constitutional safety valve. Now, that valve has remained closed for 2.5 centuries. But I think the conditions for which it was designed are now pretty visible to anybody who wants to open their eyes and just look. So a House Speaker willing to schedule a longer recess and a Senate leader unwilling to consent, and then add to that mix a president whose executive branch is now starved of confirmed nominees, of confirmed officials, I think that is precisely the configuration that the Constitution explicitly addresses. So let me close, because I want you to be clear about what John Thune is doing. He's not preserving some lofty institutional principle. He's truly using a procedural trick invented by a Democrat, Senator Harry Reid, now deceased, to obstruct a Republican president from staffing a Republican administration that the Republican electorate voted into office. The dignified-sounding phrase, advising consent, Thune has been quietly converting that into something pretty ugly. And that is John Thune's personal veto over the president's appointments power. That's a betrayal of Donald Trump. And that's the slap that is delivered in full view of all the other Republican senators, the Democrats who know what's going on, and now you who also know what's going on. This is not, I'm not making any sort of high-minded defense of the Senate. This is absolute obstruction wrapped in procedural Latin. Here we have a Republican leader who genuinely believed in advice and consent, who, if he did, would be moving heaven and earth to schedule floor time, to change the rules where needed, and most importantly, to confirm the president's people, the president's nominee. And John Thune and his cohorts that are supporting this are not doing so. Shame on John Thune, and shame on every Republican senator going along with this. Donald Trump deserves the appointments he's entitled to. Hey, it's been The Weekend with Michael Brown. Thanks for joining. I'm out of here. Everybody have a great weekend. I'll see you next weekend.
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13: The family of NASCAR legend Kyle Busch issued a statement today saying that he died from severe pneumonia that progressed into sepsis, resulting in rapid and overwhelming complications. Busch died on Thursday in a Charlotte area hospital at the age of 41. Tonight at 8 p.m. Eastern, it's Game 3 of the NBA's Eastern Conference Finals from Cleveland, with the New York Knicks leading the Cavaliers 2-0. In Game 3 of the Western Conference Finals Friday night, the Oklahoma City Thunder won at San Antonio 123-108 for a 2-1 lead. Tonight at 7 Eastern, Game 2 of the NHL's Eastern Conference Finals from Carolina, with the Montreal Canadiens leading the Hurricanes 1-0. One Major League Baseball game going on right now. The St. Louis Cardinals have a 2-1 lead at Cincinnati in the bottom of the third, despite Nathaniel Lowe's seventh home run of the season for the Reds.
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14: Racing for a deal. I'm Carmen Roberts, Fox News. Negotiators are hurrying to craft the framework for a peace deal before the U.S. resumes military strikes against Iran. The big sticking point, as always, nuclear weapons.
15: Reports now say President Trump will discuss the latest Iran draft agreement with advisors and may make a decision as early as tomorrow. In fact, Axios is now reporting just a few moments ago that the president will get on a conference call in the next 30 minutes with Arab leaders to discuss this draft agreement and get their take on it. Meanwhile, new Fox polls reveal 60% of voters in America now oppose military action against Iran.
14: Fox's Aisha Hosni reporting. Both sides see a 50-50 chance of a deal. The family of NASCAR champion Kyle Busch releases his cause of death. Fox's Jonathan Hunt has details.
16: His family now says he died after severe pneumonia progressed into sepsis, resulting in rapid and overwhelming associated complications. The family received the report today. Busch, a two-time NASCAR champion, died at just 41 years of age on Thursday, a day after passing out in a racing simulator.
14: And Busch's passing comes less than 2 weeks after he reportedly struggled with a sinus cold made worse by competing at a Cup Series race at Watkins Glen. He was set to compete at tomorrow's Coca-Cola 600 at Charlotte Motor Speedway. And the CDC expands Ebola screening to include Hartsfield Jackson Atlanta's International Airport. Screening was already underway at Washington Dulles International. Atlanta has previously conducted enhanced public health screening, so it already has the procedures in place. 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
17: Showers likely today with a high of 78. I'm Steve Smith. Here's what's trending on News Talk KZRG. Be sure to drive sober while you can't control the actions of others, Missouri State Highway Patrol Corporal Sam Carpenter says.
18: If you're just the general public that's out on the roads with those people, just be aware that that's something that can be happening. Drive defensively and just give yourself extra time this weekend because it is going to be congested. Increase your following distance, give yourself more time to get where you're going.
17: Carpenter also reminds you to buckle up and put the phone down as AAA expects a record nearly 45 million Americans will travel at least 50 miles from home for the Memorial Day weekend. The Missouri Department of Natural Resources invites the public to view mostateparks.com and view informational videos for the Harry S. Truman Birthplace State Historic Site in Lamar and other state parks. 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The time for the opening, 1 o'clock. You can check out more details and see an update on what's going on at Ewart Park in the story inside the KZRG app. Steve Smith, News Talk KZRG.
19: Spring brings fresh blooms, ball games, and backyard barbecues. But it also brings powerful storms. When severe weather threatens the four states, we keep you ahead of the storm with live radar, instant text alerts, and wall-to-wall coverage from the News Talk KZRG Storm Center. 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
5: Here's your KZRG forecast. Saw that early dense fog advisory. We will see the showers become likely. Could hear thunder later on as we get up to the upper 70s. Tonight, showers and thunderstorms into the latter part of the evening. Patchy fog late, low 62. Sunday, early fog, partly sunny and 82. Jeff Eno in the KZRG Storm Center.
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1: Either MAGA extremists are going to break the country or we're going to break them. And our goal is to break them. We will defeat them. We have to beat them electorally, and then we have to break their spirit because of the extremism that's being unleashed on the American people. That's completely and totally unacceptable.
2: Yes, Hakeem Jeffries, he was on Camelback with a scimitar when he said that. He was beheading children up on Capitol Hill. The Democrats went outside to applaud. They're really not on our side. This rhetoric is the rhetoric of Jefferson Davis. As Hakeem Jeffries, is he the new Jefferson Davis of the Democrat Party? The Democrat Party is waging war against civilization. They're not liberals. There's nothing liberal about them. They are un fascista. Oh, speaking of un fascista, did you see the Democrat? This is pretty amazing stuff. The Democrat running for the House of Representatives saying that she, it's a lady, ladies in politics, didn't make anything better. That's for sure. Not the ones the Democrats are sending us. They're not sending us their best. It's kind of like illegal alien gangs. They're not sending their best either. But the Democrat Party, boy, they're a warlike, belligerent, bloodthirsty gang of ghouls and goblins, aren't they? But they've got a Democrat member. She's looking to become a member of the House of Representatives, and they think it's perfectly normal to suggest that everyone should be thrown in concentration camps. But hang on a second, if they're Zionists, Democrat, she wants to be a member of the House. The Democrats are all advocating for her. She's kind of the Eva Braun of today's Democrat Party, and I assume Hillary's going to be upset about that because she's always enjoyed being the designated Eva Braun of the Democrat Party. But they're spicing things up, and it sounds like I'm making things up, or I'm exaggerating or embellishing. Surely she doesn't want to put Zionists in concentration camps. Well, sadly, you'd be wrong if you assume that I was just being hyperbolic or I was exaggerating, because I am neither. Exaggerating nor being hyperbolic. Pretty amazing stuff. I want to get to her. But yesterday was a big election day in a number of states, many states across the country. And boy, did President Trump kick butt yesterday. The Republicans kicked butt. And President Trump kicked butt. And the Democrats were busy burning synagogues and think, oh, yeah, speaking of which, did you see I don't know how Democrats, the other day I told you a story about a block from the radio station. I got word on Sunday evening that a 16-year-old male had been shot. And I was like, oh, my God, that's terrible. And as the news developed and we learned more about it, it became funny. It became, because the Democrats can make anything funny unintentionally, of course. They can't tell jokes or do funny late-night shows. But they can make the Democrat. The 16-year-old shot. And then they were, shot in the leg. Well, I'm glad it's just shot in the leg. And nothing worse than non-life-threatening injuries. And then we learned a bit later on that the 16-year-old teen, probably because his pants were falling down below his butt or something, you know, Democrats like that, they learn that in prison, and then they bring it into civilian life. But he reached for his gun. Now, again, 16-year-old handguns are illegal in the District of Columbia. You certainly can't own one and walk around with one when you're 16 years old, unless you're a Democrat and you plan on becoming a murderer as a vocation, which so many of them do. You know, Democrats love murder. But the 16-year-old young man reached for his gun. He's walking on the sidewalk a block from the radio station, and he reached for his gun and grabbed it. And because he failed his NRA training course, probably never took it, let's be honest. But he went to grab for his gun, and he pulled the trigger and shot himself. And I was like, well, you know, it's better that he learned that now at the age of 16 than later. So that made that kind of funny. You know, how do you make a shooting funny? The Democrats they can make a shooting for a 16-year-old to shoot. And I'm like, oh, this is terrible, horrible news. A block from the radio station makes it, you know, slightly more interesting. But then we learned that he shot himself. And I thought, well, I hope you learned a lesson from this young man. They're pretty crazy people. And then we learned out, you know, there was this three people killed. Democrats keep calling it a mass shooting, not knowing that a mass shooting requires that four people be shot, not three people. But then the two gunmen, they killed themselves. Well, it turns out, unsurprisingly, there was a lot of talk yesterday, they might be transgender, that they could be transgender, because so many transgender people are murderers, and they commit lots and lots of mass shootings and mass murders because of the various mental illnesses that they're not dealing with. But we're dealing with all of their mental illnesses. Amazing stuff. But it turns out that the two killers, three people were murdered at the mosque, and then we find out that there's a 17-year-old and a 19-year-old. Some media reports vary and say a 17-year-old and 18-year-old, but whatever, they're still teenagers, right? And they both had manifestos. Do all Democrats have manifestos, Michael? Because it seems more and more that Democrats love manifestos. You know, Luigi Mangione had a manifesto. The mask transgender killers, the mass murderer transgender people, they all had manifestos. And these two murderers in San Diego that attacked the mosque, they've got manifestos too. And it blows. And each they had their own manifestos because, yeah, you don't want to share a manifesto. You know, the Unabomber didn't have a co-author. He had his own manifesto. And the Democrats love the idea of having manifestos about their mental illnesses. Remarkable stuff. And what did we learn about these mentally ill Democrat mass, well, wannabe mass murderers, and then they shot themselves in the head, apparently, unless they shot each other in the head, sitting in a car a couple of blocks from the mosque. And it turns out they're just pretty typical Democrats, actually, these young men. And the mother of one of the psychopaths called the police early in the morning before the massacre, called the police, said, my son, who's not the smartest guy in the world, I'm embellishing slightly there, called the police and said, my son has disappeared and I don't know where he is, but he's taken several guns from our house here in San Diego and he took my car and I don't know where he is. So the police were using their license plate ID technology on police cars, looking for mom's car, which he had taken. And then apparently he blew his brains out in mom's car and his friend blew his brains out in mom's car. That really hurts resale value when it comes to the car. I promise you that. That's not a good thing. Hey, what's that? Don't ask. It looks like chitterlings. I like to say chitterlings. No, I'm sorry. That's brains. A couple of guys blew their brains out in my car. Crazy stuff. But it turns out their manifestos make it clear that they hated Muslims. I know, it's shocking. Can you believe that? They also hated Jews. Okay, now we've just shifted. Now it's a Democrat Party project. They hated Trump. It's past tense because they're dead now and they blew their brains out. And they hate Trump. They hate J.D. Vance. They hate America. They hated past tense. They can't hate anymore because their brains don't work so good anymore. Remarkable stuff. But they hate everybody. This is the Democrat Party's program, to hate everybody. They hate the Jews. They hate the Muslims. They hate the Christians. They hate America. They hate Trump. They hate Vance. And this is key. They may not have been the transgender people that they might have appeared to be in photographs, but they were what Democrats now call incels. You know what an incel? Everybody knows what an incel is, right? It's a truncation of the words involuntarily celibate, right? And the Democrats are like, oh, so many of us just can't get laid that we've got to come up with a new word for it, a new term. You're involuntarily celibate. And that's, I remember, Michael, what did we used to call involuntarily celibate people? Losers is what they go. You know, can't find a girl that will pay you any mind. Isn't that remarkable? So I want to get into that because they have I have the manifestos, some of the details. They hate the Jews. They hate everybody. They can't find a girlfriend. That can be fairly desperate when you're a teenager, I suppose, but especially now because, well, we won't get into the details, but you know, it's not what it used to be out there. Pretty remarkable stuff. So I want to get into that. And big election day, big primary elections in a number of states across the country, and the numbers are quite remarkable in favor of Republicans and of President Trump. President Trump did very, very well yesterday. If you're looking at the scorecard on President Trump and how he did yesterday, the numbers are quite remarkable. In fact, here is one of the breakdowns. The May 19th, today is May 20th, of course, in 2026 AD, Anno Domini, in the year of our Lord, Democrats don't believe in any of that. They go to after school Satan Club. They love after school Satan Club, which they've stood up across the country because they worship Satan. And then they murder everybody, and they're the Democrats, and they set up concentration camps for what they call Zionists. Now, I'm not Jewish, but I'm a Zionist because I know what the word means, and pretty amazing stuff. Yes, sir. Here's the thing. President Trump's endorsements dominate May 19th primaries. Trump endorsed candidates went 37-0 last night. I think I saw 39-0 last night, too. A perfect night across multiple states. 100% win rate for the endorsed slate. That is the candidates that President Trump had backed. In Pennsylvania, there were primaries yesterday, and Trump won 10 out of 10. So 10 wins for Trump-endorsed Republicans, right? And zero for the non-Trump-endorsed Republicans in the primary. In Georgia, 9 Trump-endorsed candidates won, and 0 candidates that Trump did not endorse won. In Alabama, 6-0 in favor of Trump. In Kentucky, 6, and that's a big one, a lot going on there, 6-0 in favor of Trump. It is pretty amazing. In Idaho, 5-0. Utah and Oregon, there was only one race. And the Trump-endorsed Republican won, and that's a 1-0 there. Pretty amazing. Strong showing for America First priorities heading into the midterm elections. The Democrats, they just want to go firebomb the Jews and set up concentration camps because they're really armband-wearing members of the Socialist Workers' Party. The Socialist Workers' Party. It was one of those in Germany back in the 30s and the 40s. My father had to go over there and kill a bunch of them, you know, from his small airplane, little Hellcat airplane, had to go kill Nazis. And unlike certain New York Times columnists like Nicholas Kristof, whose father actually fought for the Nazis, he was actually a Nazi in a Nazi uniform fighting for Hitler in World War II. Nick Kristof at the New York Times, been there forever. Oh, did I mention my dad was a Nazi? And that didn't come up until he wrote a piece blaming the Jews for everything. And they published it in the New York Times because, you know, Deutschland, Uber rallies, these Democrats. But Nicholas Kristof comes from a Nazi stock, literal Nazi stock. Isn't that amazing? And just remarkable stuff. He he's still working there, right, Michael? They haven't let him go or anything. Oh, hey, wait a minute. You're writing these anti-Semitic pieces where you say that the Israelis, dastardly demons that they are, have trained dogs to rape Palestinian prisoners. This is what Nicholas Kristof wrote in the New York Times. And then someone out there, not the editor of the New York Times, said, hey, wait a minute. Wasn't Nick Kristof's father a goose-stepping, armband-wearing fascist in Germany who fought for the Nazis in World War II against my father? And the answer is yes. Oh, most certainly. His father was an armband-wearing, goose-stepping Nazi who fought against my father in World War II. And he is a journalist in good standing at the New York Times, even to this moment, because, you know, it's good to be a Democrat. And I've been saying that for a long time, and it remains true. So great stuff. And the Ed Galran case, the race yesterday, quite an extraordinary story. And Thomas Massie, the anti-Trump Republican in the House of Representatives, he is out. He lost, and he's bitter about it. He's already bitter. These jobs must be the best jobs in the world. People will do the most embarrassing things to keep these jobs. And look at pay. What does it pay, Mike? Like $175,000 a year, which is, you know, which is a good living. But you got to have a house at home, and then you got to live somewhere in Washington, D.C. It's like you live in two cities because you do live in two cities. And that's why it's like that. And so it's expensive. And they all get rich. In fact, isn't Ilhan Omar, is she worth $30 million or is she worth $1,500? She keeps giving mixed answers on that. Amazing people. And the scorpions are not crawling over her sun-bleached bones in the wind-swept deserts of Somaliland, but she's a member of the House of Representatives in the United States of America, a Democrat in good standing. Pretty remarkable stuff. And questions yesterday on Capitol Hill about whether she married her brother and violated immigration law, which we all know she did. Everybody knows that. But we've got a lot of politics. Thomas Massie loses to Trump-backed candidate. And it was the most expensive House primary race in the history of the country because Democrats wanted the anti-Trump Republican to win. As long as it's not a Jew, why would the fascists and the Democrat Party care? But oh, and I've got amazing news. NPR, you know NPR, don't you? National Panhandler Radio. There's a bloodbath, and this is the headline I've got here. A bloodbath coming maybe today at National Panhandler Radio. They may end up with a radio show with fewer than 33 staff. That would be tragic for them. I don't know what they'd do. They could come to us. We could explain to them how to do a three-hour show with two people. But we're not being funded by taxpayers. And wait till you hear this Democrat running for Congress who wants to put Zionists in concentration camps. They call themselves liberals. I call them the Socialist Workers Party. Enjoy.

0: 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Now, seeing my grandson out on the water, it means everything to me. Watching him and taking in the blue waves, the sea breeze, the blurry horizon?
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15: Here's your KZRG forecast. Kicked off Saturday with that dense fog advisory. Now, for the most part, we'll see scattered showers and storms. We'll take that through much of the day. The latter part of the day, showers become likely. We could hear thunder. Mostly clouds headed up to the upper 70s as we keep it pretty dreary. And then tonight, showers and thunderstorms into the latter part of the evening. Then things really taper off. Patchy fog late, mostly cloudy, low 62. Sunday, early fog, partly sunny, high of 82. And then Memorial Day, mostly sunny, headed up to 84 for that high. Jeff Eno in the KZRG Storm Center.
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17: All right, let's go to the telephones. I want to get to the Texas Democrat, Maureen Galindo, because she says she wants to imprison in internment camps, concentration camps, American Zionists. Not that she's a fascist or anything. Let's go to the phones, Michael. Let's go to Scott, calling from Louisville, Kentucky. Scott, you're on the Chris Plant Show.
18: Hey, Chris Plant. How are you?
17: I'm very well, Scott. Well, how are you? How's everything in Louisville?
18: Well, it's a Democrat ran and you know, just lost and not really great for America. But I feel like I'm kind of in a I'm all alone here. I met with a guy named Chris Meyer who wrote a book based on the Naked Communist years ago. Uh-huh. And his is called The Naked Truth. Anyway, what I'm concerned about, all these people that are in, or that somebody is paying for them to be in these political positions, don't know their job. So who teaches them their job but are enemies? If America loses, who wins? Communist Russia and Communist China. So my viewpoint, I tell everybody, Iran has been used by Communist China and Communist Russia as the cobra. You know, look at me, I'm scary, I'll bite. But all of this is being guided by the pythons, which are, you know, they slip in, sneak, and slowly squeeze you to death. And that's what our country has become, is guided by people that, you know, the only people that our intelligence agencies have in common with are people from other intelligence agencies.
17: So much to say about this, Scott.

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1: Fox News, I'm Angelo Bavaro. According to a new report from Axios, President Trump says he's a solid 50-50 as to whether he'll be able to make a good deal with Iran or else, quote, blow them to kingdom come.
2: Reports now say President Trump will discuss the latest Iran draft agreement with advisors and may make a decision as early as tomorrow.
1: That is Fox's Aisha Hosni. NASCAR legend Kyle Busch's cause of death has been revealed.
3: His family now says he died after severe pneumonia progressed into sepsis.
1: Fox's Jonathan Hunt. We are learning of a plot to assassinate first daughter Ivanka Trump. The Post says a recently captured member of the Islamic Revolutionary Guard made a pledge to kill her and even had a blueprint of her Florida home. 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
4: 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I'm Steve Smith. Here's what's trending on News Talk KZRG. Drive sober or get pulled over. The Missouri State Highway Patrol urging you to be safe this Memorial Day weekend.
5: There's so many easy ways nowadays to avoid an impaired driving charge. 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Right? Average DWI cost a person 10 grand. So spend the $8 to get across town, right? Have a sober driver, have somebody in your friend group that doesn't drink.
4: Corporal Sam Carpenter also told News Talk KZRG they will have extra troopers out and about to make sure everybody stays in check. Two under arrest in Greenfield. Back on May 19th, deputies with the Dade County Sheriff's Office and Greenfield police officers executed two no-bond felony arrest warrants related to ongoing criminal investigations. Austin Rust of Greenfield was arrested on warrants for conspiracy to commit burglary, first degree, and conspiracy to commit assault, second degree. And River Stevens of Greenfield was arrested for first degree burglary and second degree assault and armed criminal action, both taken to the Cedar County Jail. Looking for activities locally? Check out the News Talk KZRG app to stay fully informed. I'm Steve Smith, News Talk KZRG.
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9: Here's your KZRG forecast. Kicked off Saturday with that dense fog advisory. Now, for the most part, we'll see scattered showers and storms. We'll take that through much of the day. The latter part of the day, showers become likely, but could hear thunder. Mostly clouds headed up to the upper 70s as we keep it pretty dreary. And then tonight, showers and thunderstorms into the latter part of the evening. Then things really taper off. Patchy fog late, mostly cloudy, low 62. Sunday, early fog, partly sunny, high of 82. And then Memorial Day, mostly sunny, headed up to 84 for that high. Jeff Eno in the KZRG Storm Center.
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10: All right, and we have returned. Now, I'd like to talk about what Scott called in from Louisville, Kentucky, where they had a lot of big political goings on yesterday. Big stuff going on. President Trump, the big winner. Republican Party, the big winner. America, the big winner. And that means Western civilization itself, which is under assault, as it for so long has been. And the Democrat Party is really leading the charge. They don't lead much, but they lead the charge against civilization and against the United States of America. But Scott said, you know, if we lose, who wins? The United States of America loses, who wins? The reality is that we, the United States of America, are the greatest country in the world. And we're the vanguard, obviously. And we're the vanguard against all evildoers on planet Earth, as we have been since World War II, certainly. And then the Pax Americana of post-World War II. And the creation of NATO, which is perhaps outlived its usefulness, but then again, maybe not, because Putin is a communist and a former KGB officer, and he's the head of the old communist country. It was the USSR. He grew up in the KGB and the Soviet Union. President Trump crushed them and President Reagan crushed them and destroyed them. And Scott raises a very important question. If we lose, as the Democrats are fighting for, then who wins? And Scott talked about the Russians, the Putin, commies, left, the communists in China, Xi Jinping, a ricochet rabbit, and all the communists there, and their military and their ballistic missiles and their nuclear weapons and their communists, and that's bad. And then Scott pointed out correctly that if you look at Iran, Iran is really a proxy state, radical Islamic jihadi terrorists here to murder the world and use nuclear weapons paid for by Barack Obama, because he might as well be Vladimir Putin or Xi Jinping. He's not on Team America, not by a long shot. And if the United States were to lose, and that could be defined in a variety of ways, then the winners would be evil, the evildoers of the world. And that'd be Xi Jinping, the regime that has killed more people than any organization, any group of people in the history of the world. They've murdered 50 million to 75 million of their own people. They have exported warfare in various forms. The communists in Moscow and Vlad the Impaler Putin, who grew up under that regime, murdered tens of millions of their own people and, of course, exported war everywhere, Korea, Vietnam, Africa, Latin America. And the goal is to take over the world so that they could enslave the world with, you know, bull whips. And that's kind of why the Democrats want to bring that back. They love slavery and bull whips and concentration camps. They love concentration camps and all that. So Scott is 100% correct. 100% correct. And honestly, and he's talking about who's paying for all this this madness, the Chinese communists, Putin, the communist KGB guy. It's the axis of evil, Scott. And what's happening now on planet Earth is that, you know, the United States has been the shield against totalitarianism, which is slavery, since certainly World War II and the post-World War II Pax Americana, as I mentioned. And the left is here to tear down the ability of the United States of America to be the vanguard of free people everywhere. The slavers are Xi Jinping and Vlad the Impaler Putin and of course, the Ayatollahs. They got the gay Ayatollah now. He might be a cross-dresser. He might be an incel. Could be an incel. Like the Democrat kids that shot up the Trump-hating, Vance-hating teenagers that shot up the mosque a couple of days ago in San Diego. And then they shot up themselves. So that was instant results there. But never mind that. Scott is correct that there is a new Cold War on planet Earth. And it is now the commies. It's the red green coalition. And I don't know. You've seen these. Where was that, Michael? It was in Canada where the red green fist was spray painted on the wall. And they're spray painting them all over the place. The red green fist. And that's the coalition The red being the communists and the lefties from Xi Jinping and China to Vlad the Impaler and Russia, the former Soviet Union, in coalition with Iran, which is, of course, the green and the red-green coalition goes way back to the 1972 Olympics in Munich, where the Islamists took over and murdered all the Jews, which the Democrats are doing now and working hard, concentration camps and all that stuff. And the left, you know, the Hitler's party was the National Socialist German Workers Party. That is to say, they were the Socialist Workers Party of Germany. And we knew they were national. In fact, they became international over time, didn't they? Didn't they, Michael? They suddenly became international. So it's all that stuff. But Scott is 100% correct. What happens if the United States loses and the Democrats are now our worst enemy and the best ally of Iran is the Democrat Party in the United States of America, most important ally for the rise of radical Islam? You know, they crashed the planes into those buildings in New York and all that. I remember it well. I was at the Pentagon that day. But the Democrat Party is now the red-green coalition. And wherever these fists, I think it was in Montreal, and not Montreal, Vancouver, and the red-green fist being spray-painted, graffitied on the wall. And somebody went around and painted an obscene shape going through the fists of the red-green fist. And it's always a fist. That's a anger and violence, a symbol.

Democrats are right at home with all that, because they're angry, they're violent, they hate everybody, just like the guys that shot up the mosque in San Diego a couple of days ago. That those guys hate everybody. They're just kind of run-of-the-mill Democrats is what they are. Scott is asking maybe the most important question on earth right now. There is a new Cold War, and it's not even cold. There's a hot war going on with Iran. They're looking to build an arsenal of nuclear weapons on top of intercontinental ballistic missiles, funded by the Democrat Party in the United States to a very large extent, and backed by the communists and by, you know, Barack Hussein Obama, who was mentored as a teenager by Frank Marshall Davis, a proud card-carrying member of the Communist Party in the United States of America. And then it's the Red-Green Coalition all over again. And Barack Obama coming to aid, billions and billions of dollars, pallets full of cash, not even American dollars. They were euros, shrink-wrapped on pallets, rolling off the back of cargo planes. Barack Obama sending him money, knowing that they will use that money to murder us by the millions. And the communists, pig dog Hussein, he decided that the best thing for America, and then the New York Times agreed with him and CNN agreed with him. Oh, this is so great. They're spinning centrifuges and enriching uranium. And, oh, they're only going to use it for peaceful purposes, for energy, notwithstanding they're one of the most oil-rich countries on earth and in the history of the world. These hypocrites, the morons, but they're worse than that. They're loathsome, murderous criminals. They're the left. They murdered 100 million people last century in the name of free health care. And they think Cuba has better health care than we had here. And it was, our health care was much better before Obama fixed that. And we call it Obamacare. And now all they do is complain about health care. Oh, we got to fix it. You just fixed it at a cost of trillions of dollars and millions of lives, you ridiculous pigs. God, they're amazing, aren't they? Great question, Scott. Keep asking the question and keep thinking about it, because it is a variation on the old Cold War. But the axis of evil is Putin and Xi Jinping, Russia and China. Sound familiar? You got North Korea on their side of the fence, Cuba on their side of the fence. Democrats are still trying to save communism in Cuba, literally. Barack Obama went down there and posed with portraits and wall-sized murals of Che Guevara, who would have killed him because Che Guevara was a horrible racist. And I've had this conversation many times with Democrats, with liberals. You say Che Guevara, which is true, was a horrible racist and a mass murderer, of course, in the name of free health care. And Democrats look confused when you say Che Guevara was a racist. And they rub their chins and they say, the women pull the hair down on their chins, the Democrat women, and they say, well, did he hate white people? Because that would make it okay, because he was Latinx, you know, he's Latinx. He's Latinx, and just amazing stuff. So it's okay to be racist if you're against white people in America. The Democrat Party is the Soviet Union living among us. They're the updated 21st century version of the Soviet Union in the Cold War. Just amazing stuff. But thank you, Scott. I'm sorry we hit the wall with you there. But now let's get to the next Democrat, because these people, there is a woman running for the House of Representatives. She's a Democrat. She's in Texas. Here is the story from the Fox News Channel. The headline is Texas Democrat Maureen Galindo. Maureen Galindo. Is she deportable? Could we deport her? Faces backlash for pledging to imprison, quote, American Zionists at ICE facility. Representative Jared Moskowitz, a Democrat who is Jewish, called it the first current political candidate suggesting concentration camps for American Jews. Concentration camps for American Jews. But it goes beyond that, because she says American Zionists. I'm an American Zionist. I'm an American. I believe Israel has a right to exist. It's obviously the only place they're safe. They're not safe in New York anymore, because too many Democrats are bloodthirsty goblins. But remarkable stuff. Jeez Louise. Can you say that on the radio? I think you can. Here's the Fox News Channel. A Democratic House candidate from Texas is fielding criticism. Oh, no, poor her. From some, even in her own party, after she pledged to send American Zionists to a facility currently being used to detain undocumented immigrants.
That is to say,

0: illegal aliens and illegal alien gang members and human traffickers and child sex traffickers and drug traffickers, you know, people who have broken all kinds of laws. By the way, illegal immigration is illegal. The Democrat Party is against the United States of America. But listen to this. Here's the Democrat who wants to be a member of the House of Representatives, and Galindo. She's dangerous, but not very bright. Here it is. In an Instagram post, Maureen Galindo said she would turn the, quoting now, Carnes ICE Detention Center into a prison for American Zionists and former ICE officers for human trafficking. Now, the Democrat Party is human trafficking, child sex trafficking. They're defending the human traffickers. They've been fighting now for years for, in favor of, human trafficking and human traffickers and child sex traffickers and drug traffickers. And we were having 100,000 Americans die of fatal drug overdoses each year. That's more than we had killed in the Vietnam War and the Korean War combined in a single year, fatal drug overdoses. And the Democrats are fighting a hammer and sickle in favor of the drug traffickers and beyond. Just amazing stuff. Instagram post last week, the Carnes ICE detention facility for a detention center, a prison. These are her words now. For American Zionists like me, Irish Catholic, and former ICE officers for human trafficking. They're the ones who have fought against and stopped, to some degree or another at least, human trafficking. And this Democrat, perfectly typical Democrat, wants to imprison law enforcement for enforcing the laws as passed by Congress. And the Democrats want to make her a member of the House of Representatives. Galindo, listen to this, a sex therapist, I can only imagine, and housing activist. How can you be a housing activist? That's kind of weird. Are you actively building houses? Is running for a seat in the newly redrawn 35th congressional district in Texas, facing Johnny Garcia in a primary runoff. I think she's got to win. Maureen Galindo is going to win this, right? Galindo's runoff campaign has also drawn attention amid reports that a mystery super PAC, which has ties to Republicans, has spent heavily in Democratic primaries to boost progressive candidates viewed as easier in the general election to defeat. And the Democrats have been doing this for years and years. But now if the Republicans should do it, suddenly it'll be big news, because our news media is the most corrupt institution in America. Just amazing. According to the New York Times, the group, and of course it's the New York Times saying, oh, Republicans are promoting her. She's the Democrat candidate. I guess Republicans can promote the Democrat candidate in the Democrat race if they want, taking a page from the Democrat Party's communist, Nazi, fascist playbook, which they've been doing for years. So according to the New York Times, the group, it's called Lead Left PAC, Lead Left PAC, promoted Galindo in mailers, highlighting her support for dismantling ICE. That's a big Democrat program because they love crime. And impeaching President Donald Trump as Republicans look to hold their narrow House majority. So, wait a minute. The group that they say has ties to the Republican Party is called Lead Left PAC, and they promote Democrat candidates. And the New York Times lies about everything. So, just amazing stuff. Her remarks, which have been called anti-Semitic by critics, they don't want to go on any limbs here, that they're going to put internment camps, concentration camps, as they've been known in the past, and fill them with Zionists. Now, I've got two sound bites of her. We got to take a quick one, and I got two sound bites of this Democrat who's honestly, she should be wearing an armband. She's another Eva Braun of the Democrat Party. They got a lot of Eva Brauns. And I've got sound bites from her coming right up. Amazing stuff. We've got politics from the primary elections across the country yesterday. President Trump, there's so much going on. I actually texted Michael this morning, Michael Piercy this morning. I said, honestly, how much stuff do we have? We've got so much stuff, so much stuff. We are at 888-630-9625. When did the Democrat Party become the American Nazi Party? concentration camps for Jews and other Zionists. You don't even have to be a Jew. You could be anything. Said you know, their friends, their forebears, the Nargis. They did the same thing. It wasn't just the Jews. They killed lots of people. The left, like the Democrats in San Diego that attacked the mosque, they kind of hate everybody.
1: Hold the fort. He hated Jews.

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12: The family of NASCAR legend Kyle Busch issued a statement today saying that he died from severe pneumonia that progressed into sepsis and resulting in rapid and overwhelming complications. Busch died on Thursday in a Charlotte hospital at the age of 41. Tonight at 8 p.m. Eastern, it's Game 3 of the NBA's Eastern Conference Finals from Cleveland, with the New York Knicks leading the Cavaliers 2-0. Tonight at 7 p.m. Eastern, it's Game 2 of the NHL's Eastern Conference Finals from Carolina, with the Montreal Canadiens up 1-0 over the Hurricanes. In Major League Baseball, St. Louis's Jordan Walker has just hit a 2-run home run, his 14th of the year, giving the Cardinals a 5-1 lead at Cincinnati in the top of the 7th inning. The Houston Astros, a 2-0 lead over the Cubs in the bottom of the 3rd at Wrigley.
13: Here's your KZRG forecast. Kicked off Saturday with that dense fog advisory. Now, for the most part, we'll see scattered showers and storms. We'll take that through much of the day. The latter part of the day, showers become likely, but could hear thunder. Mostly clouds headed up to the upper 70s as we keep it pretty dreary. And then tonight, showers and thunderstorms into the latter part of the evening. Then things really taper off. Patchy fog late, mostly cloudy, low 62. Sunday, early fog, partly sunny, high of 82. And then Memorial Day, mostly sunny, headed up to 84 for that high. Jeff Eno in the KZRG Storm Center.
14: From the four states to the nation's capital, celebrating 250 years of the American spirit, News Talk, KZRG. Depend on it.
15: Oh, no, the Pride Festival is off in Arlington. And with so little time to, it's only 3 weeks to plan what you're going to do for lunch that day. Let's go back to the telephones, Michael. Let's go to Thomas, calling from the once great Commonwealth of Virginia. Thomas, you're on the Chris Plant Show.
16: Good morning.
15: Hey, Thomas. How are you?
16: Oh, I'm fine. I've been enjoying your opening dialogue for the last, I guess, 10 years or so.
15: Oh, thank you.
16: I had lived, and it's almost like a salvo of information that you got to know.
15: Yeah, it really is, isn't it? Things everyone should know.
16: I'm really concerned about all this stuff going on in Iraq, and of course, everybody is. And but it's almost like the, well, it is like you actually said it. The Democrats are been bought off in entirety, all the foreign money, for especially from George Soros, buying off state attorney generals for over the last 10 years or so, and they're so guilty of taking advantage of the insider trading to get massive amounts of money, and it takes them about 2 or 3 terms to be able to learn how to do all this and make all this extra money.
15: Apparently,
16: used to be outlawed, and occasionally they cut back and stop again, but they always return to insider trading, and it's certainly a high reason to have term limits. Nobody should be in office for over 6 years in one place, that's for sure. And that goes for every employee in any government position.
15: Well, I got to tell you, you covered a lot of territory there, and it's true. Iran, with Iran being front page news, there, George Soros being very, very anti-American.

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1: New signs of progress in peace talks. I'm Angelo Bavaro, Fox News. President Trump is holding a call with regional officials to discuss a potential deal with Iran. Reports say a decision may be made by the end of the weekend.
2: A new timeline on the table with President Trump saying that he's going to meet with his negotiators to go over that deal from Iran and also determine whether or not hostilities could continue and strikes could resume in Iran. So the president saying that it's 50-50 as to whether or not he could make a deal, but the negotiations are at least getting closer. And he told Axios earlier today he planned to meet with his team, which was expected to include Steve Witkoff, Jared Kushner, and Vice President J.D. Vance. Fox is told that a call at 1 p.m. Eastern today includes the leaders from Saudi Arabia, Qatar, the United Arab Emirates, Egypt, Turkey, and Pakistan.
1: And Iranian officials say they are finalizing their 14-clause deal, which would reportedly end that conflict. The death of NASCAR driver Kyle Busch Thursday at 41 has led to an outpouring of support from fans and fellow racers. Fox TV affiliate WOFL reporter Chancellor Wynn has more from the Daytona International Speedway.
3: Flowers and even M&Ms, the peanut one specifically, because Kyle Busch drove that yellow M&M car for more than a decade. All this looking right up at the NASCAR legend. His sudden passing, as many people asking how and why.
4: As we wait for answers, the focus shifts to Busch's incredible legacy. A two-time champion who set the fastest qualifying lap at this year's Daytona 500. NASCAR CEO Steve O'Donnell says it's those wins and his connection with the fans that make Busch a permanent legend.
3: NASCAR says they plan to honor Kyle Busch throughout the races this weekend.
1: Busch died after severe pneumonia progressed into sepsis. 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
5: Showers likely today with a high of 78. I'm Steve Smith. Here's what's trending on News Talk KZRG. Yesterday was the 15th anniversary of Joplin's killer tornado. Weather Channel meteorologist Mike Bettis was in Joplin for the 15th anniversary of that storm. Bettis told News Talk KZRG what touched him the most this time around.
6: People are so proud now, and they should be. They're proud of how far they've come, right? They're proud of all the struggles that they went through physically, mentally, and how so many of them have come out better on the other side, and how there is just this true sense of community and a love for this city.
5: Meanwhile, Missouri's gas prices are significantly higher this Memorial Day weekend compared to the same holiday last year. Missouri fuel prices average $4.20 a gallon compared to last year's $2.87 a gallon. Sex crimes, it can get people in a lot of trouble in Pulaski County, Missouri. James Vaughn will serve more than 100 years behind bars for several sex crimes. Back in February, he was found guilty of crimes including statutory rape, statutory sodomy, and possession of kiddie porn. He was taken into custody in Alabama after his juvenile victim came forward. He'll go back to trial for more charges in December. Steve Smith, News Talk KZRG.
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14: Here's a KZRG forecast. Saw that early dense fog advisory. We will see the showers become likely. Could hear thunder later on as we get up to the upper 70s. Tonight, showers and thunderstorms into the latter part of the evening. Patchy fog late, low 62. Sunday, early fog, partly sunny and 82. Jeff Eno in the KZRG Storm Center.
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16: The American Revolution was against the billionaires of their time. And we are declaring independence from such an extreme marriage of wealth and power and the state.
17: Ah, yes, the geniuses of the Democratic Party, they're not the brightest bunch in the world. Now, that's Alexandria Ocasio-Cortez. She should be mixing drinks somewhere. Smiling and pushing them across the bar. The Democrats made her a member of the House of Representatives, along with a lot of other interesting people, like that nice lady in Texas who wants to throw all Zionists into concentration camps and castrate them. She's a mainstream Democrat running for the House of Representatives. The American news media is unfazed by all of this. They just want to see what they can do to help out the Democrat Party in their time of need, because they've got little Frau Hitler over here. Ava Braun. She's sort of the Texas Ava Braun, the Democrat Party. She wants to be a member of the House of Representatives, just like Alexandria Ocasio-Cortez, who we were just listening to there. Isn't that remarkable? Speaking of the House of Representatives, there was some interesting activity there yesterday. The Democrats, they're not for you, they're not for me, they're not for us, they're not for children. Keep them away from the children, for the love of Mike. Love of Mike, you got to keep the Democrats. Here is from the Twitter yesterday, U.S. House of Representatives passes bill that would require parental consent before a school can update a student's pronouns and gender, of course. And I like the word update, the use of the word update. Mr. and Mrs. Calabrio, we've changed your son into your daughter. We don't really care whether you mind or not. They don't even say, I hope you don't mind. They just say, we don't care whether you mind or not, because we're doing this. But listen to this. There's a piece of legislation. And it was voted. It passed the House. It's going to head over to the Senate now, and the Democrats are going to shoot it down there best they can, because they're perverted child predators, child sexual predators. I think the entire Democrat Party. Don't believe me? Hang on just a sec. The final vote yesterday in this bill that would, all it would do is require that if your school is going to change your child's pronouns, and your son would suddenly become your daughter, and they would encourage child genital mutilation, whether they should inform the parents. And the Democrats say, oh, no, we should definitely not inform the parents. The school, the unions, the teachers' unions run by extremist radicals, leftists, LGBTQ leftists, they would change your children's gender without revealing that to the parents, because the Democrats are really an organization of assassination culture. That's part of their thing. And the anti-Semitism and the child sexual predators and the pro-illegal alien gang members, pro-crime, anti-police. The Democrat Party is mentally ill. But the vote yesterday in the House of Representatives, 217 members of the House of Representatives voted in favor of the bill and passed the bill. Now, 198 Democrats voted against the bill because those 198 Democrats would rather have your school system. You know, it's a public school system. There might be teachers. There might not be. Could be administrators, whatever, who decide that your daughter is going to suddenly be your son. And when she says, call me he, then the Democrats running the school system say, yeah, we're going to convert your child from girl to boy or from boy to girl. They don't understand science or biology. We've got a Supreme Court justice that doesn't know what a woman is. The Democrat Party is mentally ill. Just remarkable, remarkable things. So we got that in there. Honestly, pretty amazing stuff. 198 Democrats. Only eight Democrats did vote along with Sanity and 208 Republicans. But 198 Democrats voted to have, you know, offer the schools run by Democrats the opportunity to mutilate the genitals of your children without informing you as the parent, because why would the parent have any right to know? You've got no right to know. Don't be ridiculous. Pretty amazing stuff. Your Democrat Party, they're mental. They're dangerous. They're criminally insane. They're completely crazy. And this is one of their wonderful, wonderful things. Oh, yeah. Also, a fun story yesterday. The Quinnipiac poll people, they run polls. Perhaps you've heard of them. They've got a new poll out. In fact, there are a couple of polls. There's President Trump. There are headlines everywhere that President Trump's approval rating, and let's just say just on the economy, is down to 33%. We, the American people, his approval, it's Democrats are, you know, they're suicide bombers over here. They're self-immolating over a variety of things. But the Democrats are all, of course, against him, no matter what the poll question is. They're going to, you know, firebomb your next door neighbor's synagogue. But the overall, these things completely crazy. But the approval rating for President Trump on the economy, specifically in Quinnipiac, down from like the 38% or something to 33%. And the headlines are absolutely apocalyptic on all of this. Bragging Trump humiliated with record low approval on economy. The Daily Beast of bragging Trump humiliated, record low, all that good stuff. Now, the thing is, in the same Quinnipiac poll, the Democrats' approval rating is, interestingly enough, down to 20% approval rating. President Trump, 33% just on the economy, not overall approval. And these bombastic incendiary headlines everywhere, goose-stepping headlines everywhere, pretty amazing stuff. And in the same Quinnipiac poll, there it is right there. Democrat Party approval rating overall for everything is 20% approval rating with 72% disapproving of the Democrat Party. And there are no bombastic headlines about all of that because, you know, they'll want to have sex later and spread monkeypox. The usual Democrat Party stuff. Pretty amazing stuff. The Democrats, they love assassination. They are the assassination culture. There was another poll, a recent poll here, where 55% of survey respondents on the left, if you said you're left of center, 55% say that assassinating President Trump would be, quote, partially justifiable. More than half of Democrats say assassinating the President of the United States would be at least partially justifiable because they're bloodthirsty, organ harvesting ghouls. They're savages, and they're building death camps. At least some of them now are aiming to build concentration camps in Texas, where they wouldn't put illegal aliens and human traffickers and drug traffickers. They would put Zionists. That's you know, so you could be Jewish or Israeli or like me, just believe that Israel has right to exist. They'll put you in concentration camps. And let's not forget about the castration part of that, because she's also advocating castration for Zionists who are pedophiles. And she said, and that would be all Zionists, because they're all pedophiles, because Democrats are a lot like Nazis and they're really mentally ill. Pretty amazing stuff. These people, it's good to be a Democrat, isn't it? Oh, yeah. And there's another one, because there's a new Fox News poll. Now, this poll with the Democrats, 55% of them saying assassinating the president would be at least partially justifiable. That one was from a couple of weeks ago. New study, Network Contagion Research, and that's the one at Rutgers University. And that one found on April 9th, so that's actually about a month ago or so, a little more, but more than half of Democrats justifiable, at least partially justifiable, to assassinate President Trump. And now there's a new poll. It's a Fox News poll this time. And the new Fox News poll is pretty amazing stuff. The Democrats, if you ask a Democrat, assassination attempt on President Trump at the White House Correspondents Association dinner in April, 49% of Democrats say it was staged, and another 21% say they're unsure. Democrats shouldn't be allowed to vote at this point, and they certainly shouldn't be allowed to own firearms. They probably shouldn't be allowed to fly in commercial airlines and make it through TSA. Pretty amazing stuff. These people, the Democrat Party, just extraordinary stuff. Did I mention that we're at 888-630-9625? Because Democrats will lie to you. Even when they're lying about lying to you earlier, if they lied to you a couple of months ago and you ask them about it, they'll lie to you now about the lie they told you a couple of months ago, like Abigail Spamberger, the governor of and former CIA person of the Commonwealth of Virginia. Pretty amazing stuff. She had promised on the campaign trail that she would be all about legalizing the marijuana, the legalizing pot, so you could buy it at retail, the retail weed, that is the shorthand. And she said, oh, yeah, I'm absolutely all in favor of legalizing pot, so you can go into a store and buy pot. You don't need a prescription. You don't need any of this stuff. And you get your weed need taken care of because the Democrat Party. And so people voted for her because she made this campaign promise, right? And now here's the headline from the National Panhandler Radio people. In Virginia, VPM, NPR, PBS, taxpayer-funded, suckling on the taxpayer teat. I am not sure if our funding to them has stopped yet, but they're going to try to find a new way to steal from us to pay. Oh, yeah, I barely talked about this yesterday, but the bloodbath at NPR, because they're planning on laying off 300 people, which would be like the staff of one radio show, I think, at NPR. But never mind that. Here is Spanberger, because she promised repeatedly on the campaign trail that she would be the governor that would legalize weed, you know, retail weed. And here's the thing. Yesterday, NPR, National Panhandler Radio, Spanberger vetoes Virginia retail weed market bill despite campaign pledge. And Dean Marashi from the Panhandler Radio there has got it. It is legal to grow, to consume, to possess, and to gift cannabis in Virginia. But Governor, Democrat, Lyon, CIA Governor Abigail Spamberger, vetoed a bill that would have allowed Virginia to, and they put in parentheses, finally, because it's NPR and they're all getting stoned at work while we're paying them, you know. So it would allow Virginia to finally start legal recreational cannabis sales in 2026. But Abigail Spamberger vetoed the bill. Spamberger's veto is yet another setback for the Virginia Democrats, who are stoned all the time and crash cars, and they love illegal aliens. Oh, yeah, we got another illegal alien truck driver killed two people yesterday. That was waved into the country illegally, illegal alien under Joe Biden. Killed two more Americans yesterday. Democrats applaud that because I think all their investments are in coffins and ammunition. Remarkable stuff. Spamberger's veto, yet another setback for Virginia Democrats, who prioritized the effort and were banking on her support after years of Republican vetoes and her pledge to support the measure. So she pledged repeatedly and on the campaign trail and in writing and in person and on camera to support this. And the moment it was presented to her, she vetoed it because she's a Lyon Sacajawea, great big Lyon Sacajawea. She gives a bad name to Lyon Sacajawea. She really does. Remarkable stuff. General Assembly Democrats agreed on the legislation to set up a retail weed marketplace that passes on nearly party line vote on the last day of the legislation session in March. The Democrats gave it the bum's rush on the last day of the legislative session. Scamberger later rewrote the bill with changes that lawmakers said they couldn't accept. The Democrat-led legislature chose not to consider Scamberger's version because they're on the same team, but they're bloodthirsty goblins even for each other, which forced the governor to either sign the bill that lawmakers sent her, veto the long-desired retail market, or quietly allow it to become law without her signature after 30 days. 4 days before her deadline to act, Scamberger vetoed the bill. Sure, there you go. Prolonging Virginia's years-long stay in marijuana purgatory. They're in marijuana purgatory, according to NPR. Here, isn't this amazing? But she had promised again and again to sign this, to legalize it. And the moment she had the opportunity to do so, she vetoed it. Because with Democrats, you know, if it's time to make good on a promise, that's when you discover that they're lying to you again. With all of the mental illnesses that they bring. Just extraordinary stuff. So we got that. And the people at NORML, you know, the National Organization for the Reform of Marijuana Laws. They use that word reform a lot. They don't know what it means. Remarkable stuff. These people.

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12: Here's your KZRG forecast, kicked off Saturday with that dense fog advisory. Now, for the most part, we'll see scattered showers and storms. We'll take that through much of the day. Latter part of the day, showers become likely, but could hear thunder. Mostly clouds headed up to the upper 70s as we keep it pretty dreary. And then tonight, showers and thunderstorms into the latter part of the evening. Then things really taper off. Patchy fog late, mostly cloudy, low 62. Sunday, early fog, partly sunny, high of 82. And then Memorial Day, mostly sunny, headed up to 84 for that high. Jeff Eno in the KZRG Storm Center.
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14: Yeah, Jeff Bezos, I'm gonna talk about him. We got some audio of him too. He doesn't like communism. Let's go to the telephones. Let's go to Josh, calling from the land of Lincoln. I think it's called the land of Lincoln still, isn't it? Josh, you're on the Chris Plant Show.
15: Hi, how are you? Hi, how are you?
14: Hey, Chris, Josh.
15: May I proceed my comments with a land acknowledgement?
14: Oh, please, I love land acknowledgements.
15: On behalf of Native Americans, I'd like to apologize to the Clovis people for their raiding and stealing of their land.
14: Because?
15: Well, because, you know, it wasn't Native American land, Clovis people land. How dare they raid those innocent people and take their land?
14: You're saying that the Native Americans, American Indians, stole the land that we are on today?
15: Well, you know, as you know, no one can complain when you're on stolen land. So Elizabeth Warren and others, you know, other well-known Native Americans should stop complaining.
14: Now, did you say that you yourself, as a Native American, is that what you said? And of course, we know that you don't.
15: I'm not a Native American. I just wanted to apologize on their behalf.
14: On their behalf.
15: But, what I really called about, Chris, was your regular liberal callers and how well they fit certain patterns. And, of course, out of respect, we have to start with Mike the Lib.
14: Yeah, sure, of course.
15: He's the typical beta male Democrat. He's like, he sounds like Eeyore from Winnie the Pooh.
14: Uh-huh,
15: Hi,
14: uh-huh.
15: Chris. Oh, bother. My ex-wife doesn't respect me. No one wants to read what I put online. You know, it's just so sad to hear. Very beta male. Then you have Peter in San Antonio. I like to call him Flaccid Peter. I think his friends call him Flaccid Peter. But Flaccid Peter called you, and he's trying to be ironic. At best, he's sarcastic. He certainly doesn't know the difference. He's your typical 30-year-old incel that knows everything. And, you know, that's a type of liberal, I would say.
14: It is, and you know the two teenagers that attacked the mosque in San Diego and murdered three people and then they killed themselves. They were incels. They were proud incels, and not everyone knows what that is because there are still a lot of normal people out there. But the incels, they're involuntarily celibate, meaning they can't get any, and then they have to kill people. They're Democrats.

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1: I'm Carmen Roberts. President Trump held a phone call today with the leaders of several Arab countries as negotiators work on a framework for a peace deal with Iran.
2: We heard the president say that it was 50-50 whether or not there would be a deal reached and that a decision would be made by tomorrow as of whether or not strikes would resume in Iran.
1: Fox's Alex Hogan. Some 40,000 people in Southern California are waiting to return home after a chemical tank leak at an aerospace plant.
3: What we were told by the manufacturer's tech rep is that essentially we're at two current options and outcomes of this tank. One, it fails and cracks and all the product leaks out onto the ground. The other option that was told to us is that it blows up.
1: Orange County Fire Division Chief Craig Covey. 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
4: 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I'm Steve Smith. Here's what's trending on News Talk KZRG. Be sure to drive sober while you can't control the actions of others, Missouri State Highway Patrol Corporal Sam Carpenter says.
5: If you're just the general public that's out on the roads with those people, just be aware that that's something that can be happening. 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Increase your following distance, give yourself more time to get where you're going.
4: Carpenter also reminds you to buckle up and put the phone down as AAA expects a record nearly 45 million Americans will travel at least 50 miles from home for the Memorial Day weekend. The Missouri Department of Natural Resources invites the public to view moststateparks.com and view informational videos for the Harry S. Truman Birthplace State Historic Site in Lamar and other state parks. 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The time for the opening, 1 o'clock. 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
10: Here's your KZRG forecast. Kicked off Saturday with that dense fog advisory. Now, for the most part, we'll see scattered showers and storms. We'll take that through much of the day. The latter part of the day, showers become likely. We could hear thunder. Mostly clouds headed up to the upper 70s as we keep it pretty dreary. And then tonight, showers and thunderstorms into the latter part of the evening. Then things really taper off. Patchy fog late, mostly cloudy, low 62. Sunday, early fog, partly sunny, high of 82. And then Memorial Day, mostly sunny, headed up to 84 for that high. Jeff Eno in the KZRG Storm Center.
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11: The Democrat Party is waging class warfare in the United States of America, of course. And they're waging race warfare, race warfare. They love race warfare. The left has always loved race warfare. They've created wars all over the, mostly the third world, with, racial conflict, ethnic conflict. The left has majored in that for a long, long time. And it's a big part of their murder crusade, which they've been number one in the murder crusade for a long, long time. But they need to steal everybody's money. And if you've been profoundly successful, then they want to strip you of everything that you've earned, that you worked for. They'll tell you that you haven't earned it, and they're here to steal everything from you. They're the bad guys. They're not the good guys. Now, Jeff Bezos, who knows anything about Jeff Bezos? Jeff Bezos is, how much is he worth? Like $400 billion or something like that. And I guess he's not worth that much. I think only Elon Musk is $400 billion. He might be $800 billion by now. He's, I believe, the richest man in the world. I think Jeff Bezos is the fourth richest man in the world. I think he's the fourth richest man in the world. But listen to this. Jeff Bezos, whether he's fourth or fifth or whatever, or third, one of the richest men in the world, and a self-made man. He was raised by his teenage mother, But hang on a second, because it gets even better. His mother became pregnant as a 16-year-old girl, And she didn't abort the baby because the Democrats weren't there to harvest the organs and, club the little thing to death with a meat tenderizer and stuff. So the 16-year-old mom said, for whatever the circumstances were, I wasn't there at the time, but said, well, I'm going to have my baby. And she gave birth to Jeff Bezos when she was 17 years old, And every Democrat in the country would say, can we still kill it? Can we still snuff it out? But it's pretty amazing stuff. Jeff Bezos, one of the richest men in the world, was raised by a teenage mom. And then, hang on now, adopted by a Cuban immigrant. He was adopted because, God wasn't going to let him be raised by a single teenage mom. Needed some adult leadership. The founder of Amazon and everything else. The guy has changed the world. Pretty amazing story. As the product of what we call an unplanned pregnancy, pretty amazing stuff. So the teenage mom, amazing stuff. Jeff Bezos, he's born in 1964, and it was weeks after his mother turned 17 years old. His mother, Jacqueline, pretty amazing stuff. And she had a lot of it was tough at school. They wanted to squeeze her out and said, oh, you can't come. You're pregnant. Yeah, you've got a baby. You can't come. So the Democrats tried to squeeze her out of school and everything. But pretty amazing stuff. She wouldn't be allowed to graduate because she got pregnant and all isolated and everything. Pretty amazing stuff. She had to fight with the liberals to just finish high school. Pretty amazing stuff. It is. The Democrat Party. And then because and it gets a little complicated, teen girl and all that stuff. Jeff Bezos had a biological father, but he was never seen again. He's just gone. 16-year-old girl and all that stuff. And I think he might have been 18 when he was dating the 16-year-old girl. But so it wasn't a Democrat thing. He wasn't 40 like Democrats because they're child molesters. I think all of them are pedophiles. Right? Isn't that their new slur for everybody that they disagree with? They call everybody pedophiles now. And while they're passing bills that say schools can change your children's gender without letting the parents know, and they call everybody else pedophiles. It's like firebombing synagogues and firebombing the Jewish governor's mansion in Pennsylvania and then calling everybody Nazis and fascists. Kind of amazing stuff. Self-immolating at the Israeli embassy, shooting and killing, murdering a couple of Israeli embassy personnel, and then calling everybody fascists and Nazis. Kind of amazing stuff. So Jeff Bezos' dad didn't hang around. But mom, too long later, met a Cuban immigrant named Bezos. You see, she wasn't Bezos. the stepfather was Bezos, Jacqueline Bezos, the mother, and is of Jeff Bezos. She actually died just about 9 months ago, Jeff Bezos' mother. But she, you know, things worked out pretty well for her in life. Her son, I guess, did pretty darn well. For a teen mother, gave birth at 17, and Jeff Bezos became, well, Jeff Bezos was her son, and he became Jeff Bezos, but pretty amazing stuff, I got to tell you. And the Bezos man came out of the scene, helped to raise young Bezos, gave young Jeff Bezos his name. And so a teen mother pregnant at 16, gave birth at 17, had trouble getting out of high school, ended up being the head of the Bezos Foundation, and her son, Jeff Bezos, pretty, she became a philanthropist, which is a good thing to become when your son is worth hundreds of billions of dollars. That'd be a good thing. Pretty amazing stuff. So according to the wiki page for mom, Jacqueline, dated a unicyclist. That's what he's known for, riding a unicycle, you know, a bicycle with one wheel. Thank you, set up on Ted Jorgensen. She became pregnant. It was 1963, and her boyfriend, Jorgensen, Ted Jorgensen, who rode a unicycle, he was 18 years old. She was 16 years old. And then they raced over to Mexico, Ciudad Juarez, in Mexico, where they got married. They were teenagers and they got married. Couldn't do it in the United States, but you can go to Mexico and do anything. So they got married as teenagers, and she's pregnant, and she gave birth to the baby, and that's wonderful and great. And boy, he's really an argument. Jeff Bezos is, and he's kind of a weirdo, but definitely an argument in favor of pro-life, you know, of, hey, she could have knocked it off no problem as a 16-year-old and not had Jeff Bezos. She decided to as a teenager. And look at how things worked out. Not so bad. So she gave birth, the teenager, 17 years old, Jeff Bezos, in 1964.

0: It was 2 weeks after she turned 17, and the child, now because she's married to Jorgensen as a teenager, named the child Jeffrey Preston Jorgensen. Right? And her high school tried to keep her from graduating, but later they relented, according to the wiki page, and they banned her from socializing with other students at the school because they're open-minded. They must be liberals and things like that. So that's just great. Mm-mm-mm. Amazing stuff. The family, you know, the things like this happen in life, and Jeff Bezos has got this as his background, and that's great. Now let's go to Jeff Bezos, because he's been out there, and we played some audio earlier this week of Jeff Bezos as well. But let's go to Jeff Bezos, because he's done a couple of different interviews lately, and I want to where's the first Bezos, Mike? And let's go to Jeff. He was talking to CNBC, the CNBC people, he's talking about how he's been vilified and demonized, and now they want to steal all your money because you're a bad guy because you're successful. And the Democrats, that is to say the left, the communists, are waging war against success, and that is to wage war against prosperity, and that is to set the table for the theft of the wealth that Jeff Bezos has earned, and by extension, everybody else, Elon Musk. And if you serve the interests of the left, then they will allow you, just like the Soviet Bolshevik communists did, they'll allow you to keep something. The Nazis did the same thing. If you served the regime, the Socialist Workers' Party, the interests, if you were Willy Messerschmitt of the Messerschmitt family, on and on, if Mercedes-Benz served the interests of Hitler's Socialist Workers' Party, then they would allow you to keep functioning. If you cross them, then they would destroy you and take everything. And the Democrats are pretty much, they're really closer today to where Hitler's, the Nazis, the Socialist Workers were, when it comes to wealth and prosperity and your industry and so on, than the Soviet Union, closer to the Nazis today than the Soviet Union. But setting that aside, Jeff Bezos on CNBC talking about what the Democrats are doing.
1: Politicians are using the kind of age-old technique. So there's this tale of two economies, and they're using this age-old technique of, you know, picking a villain and pointing fingers. But the problem is that doesn't solve anything. People sometimes say that, I don't pay taxes. That's true. I pay billions of dollars in taxes.
0: You don't pay any taxes. No, that's not true. I pay billions of dollars in taxes. But I like his pick a villain. And this is, and he's talking about how they point at you and they pick out. I've been talking about this for years and years. It's called point and hate. They can pick any, the left can pick anybody out of a crowd, like the lynch mob that they are. And they are the party of lynching black people from trees. Make no mistake about it. They're murderous and bloodthirsty goblins and ghouls. But the Democrat Party can, it's point and hate, and they can pick anybody out of a crowd and point him and, you know, like Satan worshipers in movies, and they point any random person out of a crowd, and they demand that the crowd immediately hate that person. And the person can be in the crowd or someplace else. It can be Jeff Bezos. It can be Elon Musk. It could be me. It could be Donald Trump. Point and hate, and they've got millions of willing haters because they've raised generations of haters. But it's the age-old technique of picking a villain and pointing fingers, but that doesn't solve anything, he said. And they say, I don't pay taxes. I paid billions in taxes. So they lie about him. They vilify him. They demonize him. They want to steal what he has created. They don't have to create anything except a mob, a lynch mob. And they agree with Chairman Mao that political power comes from the barrel of a gun. And they want to take that away from you and from all of us so that they're the only ones with guns. Because in their hearts, they're commies. They're totalitarian. They're not democratic at all. Friendly fire isn't. Common sense isn't. And the Democratic Party isn't. Jeff Bezos talking to CNBC. And it's like, well, you don't pay enough in taxes. Jeff, and I pointed, the last time I pointed this out was about 2 weeks ago on the radio. Jeff Bezos on what he actually and others pay in taxes.
1: The top 1% of taxpayers pay 40% of all the tax revenue. The bottom half pay

0: 3%. We have already, and I think it should be zero. I don't think it should be 3%. Right. I think it should be zero.
1: Right, the CNBC Democrat says, right, the bottom half should pay zero income taxes, and the top half should pay 100% of income taxes. And he points out the top 1% of earners, I believe he's in the top 1%. Although I heard yesterday, I think he pays himself a salary of $81,000 a year. Have you heard that? That he pays himself a salary of just over $80,000 a year. That's his salary. And that's, I guess, his income from his business. But he has a lot of other revenue coming in from a lot of other sources. He's a centibillionaire. I hope that he lives on. I know that he does live very comfortably. Not a thing. But the top 1% of taxpayers pay 40% of all federal income taxes. The bottom 50% pay 3% of federal income taxes. And the Democrats say we've got to tax the rich and the poor can't pay so much in taxes. And everything they say is a psychotic lie. They're mentally ill. Jeff Bezos on billions and billions.
0: If people want me to pay more billions,
2: right,
0: then let's have that debate. But don't pretend, you know, that's going to solve the problem. You could double the taxes I pay, and it's not going to help that teacher in Queens. I promise you.
1: You could double the taxes I pay, and it's not going to help that teacher in Queens. Now, that prompted Zohran the commie Mamdani in New York City, who's a fascist and an Islamist and a communist. That's right, fascists and communists are the same damn thing. And the Nazis were the Socialist Workers' Party of Germany. But never mind that. Zohran Mamdani took to his Twitter account because he hasn't been banned, his ex account, because he hasn't been banned like the fascists on the left banned President Trump and banned conservatives all over the place. But Zohran Kwame, the commie Mamdani, tweeted out with a screen grab from Jeff Bezos on CNBC, this interview. And Kwame Zohran Mamdani said, "I know a few teachers in Queens who would beg to differ." Well, I got to tell you, the few teachers in Queens, you know, would beg to differ with what? That stealing $1 billion from Jeff Bezos wouldn't increase their salaries, because that's just more commie garbage from these people. Can I just say these people? Aren't they amazing? They want me to pay billions more. Don't pretend it's going to solve the problem. Double my taxes still won't help that teacher in Queens, I promise you. And he's correct. And the commie Mamdani, and he's an anti-Semite, and he's anti-American, and he's anti-capitalist. And he's the Democrat Party, and they're waging civil war right now, an asymmetric low-level civil war against the United States of America, being waged by the left. The left owns the Democrat Party, and they would have harvested young Jeff Bezos' organs long before he was born, and that would have changed the trajectory of human history, too. So let's back to Jeff Bezos. Talking about, and you remember AOC banned Amazon from opening their headquarters in New York, and it cost thousands and thousands of jobs that are now, I believe, over in Arlington, Virginia, aren't they? Just across the river from Washington, D.C. Amazing stuff. Jeff Bezos, when he thought Hillary Clinton was going to win the presidency, lifelong Democrat, he bought a museum in Washington, D.C., the Textile Museum, which was made up of two old mansions, two old estates. And Jeff Bezos bought that museum and converted it to his private residence because he thought he'd be visiting with President Hillary Clinton in the White House. Didn't work out for anybody. Jeff Bezos on Amazon, New York.
0: If we ran Amazon the way New York City runs their school system,
2: right,
0: your packages would take 6 weeks to arrive. We'd have to charge you a $100 delivery fee. And then when the package did finally arrive, it'd have the wrong item in it anyway.
1: That's a fact check. Amazing stuff. Yes, sir. Oh, yeah. The lady that fell into the manhole in New York and was killed stepping out of a Mercedes in front of Cartier on Fifth Avenue. I have an update on that. The cause of death of the grandmother that fell into the open manhole in New York and died. That's coming up.

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18: In Major League Baseball, the Kansas City Royals have a 3-0 lead over the Mariners in the third inning. Paul Skene's getting pulled in the sixth inning as Toronto takes a 2-1 lead over the Pittsburgh Pirates. White Sox and Giants just getting started, third inning, scoreless there. Minnesota has a 2-0 lead over Boston in the third inning. Miami's got a 2-spot over the Mets. That one's in the top of the third. Washington and Atlanta now in a rain delay, stuck in the second inning. There's been bad weather on the East Coast. Tigers at Orioles. Postponed. Rays at Yankees also postponed. Guardians at Phillies. They're trying to get started. That one's still in a rain delay. Cardinals beat the Reds 8-1. Jordan Walker with his 14th home run. Christian Walker had two home runs as the Astros beat the Cubs 3-0. The family of NASCAR legend Kyle Busch issued a statement today saying that he'd passed away from severe pneumonia. He died Thursday at 41.
19: official KZRG forecast into the latter part of the evening. We'll keep these showers and thunderstorms around, and then we will see things taper off pretty rapidly. Slight chance for showers hangs around until about midnight, and then late night we get the patchy fog. We'll keep it mostly cloudy. Fall back to 62. Sunday, early fog, partly sunny, headed up to 82. Sunday night, partly cloudy. Overnight low, 63. And then Memorial Day, we are mostly sunny, and we go up to 84. Then the rain returns, it looks like, for Tuesday. I'm Jeff Eno in the KZRG Storm Center.
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21: Yesterday, I told you about the woman that got out of her Mercedes-Benz in Manhattan in New York City. Got out of her Mercedes-Benz in front of one of the most expensive stores in the world, Cartier. And she, I think, took one step and dropped into an open manhole. It's a, you know, manhole, like sewer system, where there was no lid on it. And she walked right into it. And she fell to her death, because New York City is like some sort of cartoonish nightmare version of hell. And when she fell down the manhole, I think she was mugged. But hang on a sec, because it is gruesome cause of death revealed for Donicky Gocek. And the grandmother who plunged to death down New York City manhole. The New York Post has this story. The Westchester County grandmother who plunged into an open manhole in Midtown Manhattan, listen to this, died of scald burns. She was scalded to death. How does that happen down a manhole? It's New York, don't ask. And an assortment of other horrendous injuries the city's medical examiner found on Wednesday. The shocking death of Donicky Gocek, 56 years old, was ruled an accident by the examiner, the medical examiner's office, officials revealed. Gocek is its G-O-C-A-J. I'm going with Gocek. And into an uncovered manhole, because New York City does everything so well. Here's the communist running it, who's a jihadi. An uncovered manhole. The grandmother walks into it, 56 years old. She parked her SUV, a Mercedes, on East 52nd Street near Fifth Avenue, right in front of the Cartier store, around 11:20 p.m. on Monday. She suffered burns that included inhalation thermal injuries, along with blunt force trauma to her torso, having fallen into the manhole and everything, all of which caused her death, the medical examiner caused. So inhalation thermal injuries, that is to say, the lining of her lungs were scalded out and burned out, because if you fall into a manhole in Manhattan, it's a flaming pit from

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1: He says the U.S. is getting closer to a deal. I'm Carmen Roberts, Fox News. President Trump says the U.S. and Iran are getting a lot closer on a deal to end the war, and he may make a decision on a draft as soon as tomorrow. U.S. Secretary of State Marco Rubio told reporters in India today,
2: "There is a chance that whether it's later today, tomorrow, in a couple days, we may have something to say."
1: Fox's Alex Hogan has more from the White House.
3: We heard the president say that it was 50-50 whether or not there would be a deal reached and that a decision would be made by tomorrow as of whether or not strikes would resume in Iran.
1: And the potential deal reportedly would allow for future negotiations on Iran's nuclear program.
3: The Iranians today say that they're working on this 14-clause memorandum of understanding, and under that proposal that they would reportedly agree to end the war and commit to 30 days of more negotiations. Iran claims that the deal does not include Washington's nuclear capabilities. That is going to be one of the hard lines for the administration, something they have repeatedly argued is a non-negotiable.
1: The deal would, however, reportedly reopen the Strait of Hormuz. The family of NASCAR champion Kyle Busch says he died Thursday due to complications of pneumonia that led to sepsis. Racing team owner Chip Ganassi says people should remember that Busch was a great driver, but foremost, he was a family man.
4: You know, let's think about his family and his children that he left first. And the mark he left on the sport is undeniable. The most wins ever by any driver in NASCAR.
1: And Ganassi tells Fox News at the Indy 500 Speedway, Busch also knew how to drive speed cars.
4: He drove a sports car race for us at the 24 Hours of Daytona in 2006 and did a great job. But, you know, NASCAR was his thing. You know, sports car racing wasn't his thing.
1: Busch died Thursday at 41. 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
5: Showers likely today with a high of 78. I'm Steve Smith. Here's what's trending on News Talk KZRG. Drive sober or get pulled over. The Missouri State Highway Patrol urging you to be safe this Memorial Day weekend.
6: There's so many easy ways nowadays to avoid an impaired driving charge. Ubers, taxis, Lyft, they're all available and they're not very expensive, right? Average DWI cost a person 10 grand. So spend the $8 to get across town, right? Have a sober driver, have somebody in your friend group that doesn't drink.
5: Corporal Sam Carpenter also told News Talk KZRG they will have extra troopers out and about to make sure everybody stays in check. Two under arrest in Greenfield back on May 19th. Deputies with the Dade County Sheriff's Office and Greenfield police officers executed two no-bond felony arrest warrants related to ongoing criminal investigations. Austin Rust of Greenfield was arrested on warrants for conspiracy to commit burglary first degree and conspiracy to commit assault second degree. And River Stevens of Greenfield was arrested for first degree burglary and second degree assault and armed criminal action, both taken to the Cedar County Jail. Looking for activities locally? Check out the News Talk KZRG app to stay fully informed. I'm Steve Smith, News Talk KZRG.
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10: Here's your KZRG forecast. Showers and storms with us into the latter part of the evening. Then a stray shower maybe up until midnight. Patchy fog late, mostly cloudy, low 62. Sunday early fog, partly sunny, high of 82. Sunday night, partly cloudy and 63. Mostly sunshine, Memorial Day. Jeff Eno in the KZRG Storm Center.
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12: Today was the first full day on the job for President Biden. Oh, I gotta say, that does feel good on the tongue. President Biden, that's like licking the frosting right off the spatula.
13: It's always how it feels on the tongue, and they're licking things off of other things when they talk about their Democrat politicians. Even when they're talking about Joe Biden, their tongue is involved. Isn't that peculiar? I guess not to them, because, you know, Democrats, cross-dressing, sexual deviancy, they're not normal. They're not normal. I think that's it. Stephen Colbert is last night, and that's on CBS, the CBS television network. $15 million a year to do Democrat Party propaganda, and he was very bitter last night, very bitter. And rancorous, because he admit that it's always been a Democrat Party propaganda show all along, and not an entertainment show. I mean, it could be a Democrat Party propaganda show and still be a comedy show, an entertainment show. But it was not a comedy show or an entertainment show. It was just a Democrat Party propaganda show. The Democrat propaganda machine is boundless, and they use other people's money like communists do when they take over corporations. Oh, we'll give this left-wing propagandist $15 million a year to do a left-wing propaganda. And some pretty amazing stuff about that ridiculous show there last night. Amazing stuff. They had more than 200 staffers for that show, Michael. More than 200 people on the staff to produce that show. We do 3 hours a day, and there are two of us with an occasional third person randomly selected from a bus stop. That is that's what we do with our megacorp. But remarkable stuff. Stephen Colbert, more than 200 staffers, 22 writers on the show. And that's a propaganda outlet. No kidding. Also, it was pointed out in the Washington Examiner the other day, Joe Concha wrote a good piece on how ridiculous the Stephen Colbert show is with their 22 writers for the monologue, which lasts a couple of minutes. 22 writers, and they all make six-figure salaries, and they're not funny, and they're not clever, but at least they wear armbands and goose-step around the CBS headquarters, and, of course, the Ed Sullivan studio. The Ed Sullivan Theater, but more than 200 staffers. And over the last 6 years, over the course of the last 6 years, as Joe Concha points out, they've had one Republican on the show and 6 years. You'll never guess who it was. Come on, take a guess. Anybody? Take a guess. You? Correct. Yes, Liz Cheney. Liz Cheney is the one Republican that Trump-hating, rejected, catapulted out of the Republican Party, goes right to the Stephen Colbert propaganda show where they pay him $15 million a year, as CBS News does. Not a network in the country pays any conservative $15 million a year. All the networks pay $15 million and more. Like Rachel Maddow, what does she make, $390 million a week or something? And she does 1 hour a week of television. The Democrat Party propaganda apparatus, pretty amazing stuff. That one Republican in 6 years, and it was Liz Cheney. That's almost a punchline, isn't it? They had Jake Tapper from CNN on 14 times in the same amount of time, and Bernie Sanders on the show 15 times. And every year, it loses $40 million for the corporation that feeds them, and they bite the hand, of course. But it loses $40 million a year. They pay him $15 million a year. More than 200 staffers, including 22 writers. And in 6 years, they had one Republican on, and it was an anti-Republican Republican in the form of Liz Cheney. It is nothing more than, nothing less than a propaganda outlet for the Democrat Party. And it's not funny. And, you know, if it were funny, there'd at least be some argument in favor of that. And the lunatic seals clapping in the audience are completely absurd. We are, of course, on this Friday, Memorial Day Friday, because Memorial Day weekend begins at the close of business today. And for a lot of people, I've noticed a lot of people are taking today off. Have you noticed that? I'm looking around. A lot of people. Long weekends, and that's good for them. That's a wonderful thing. But it is the Memorial Day Friday, the beginning of the Memorial Day weekend, and that's good. It is a patriotic American celebration, Memorial Day. Democrats don't know what to do with it, is to honor our war dead. The Democrats, they got a guy running for Senate in Maine who wishes for more war dead and wishes for our people to be shot. You're shot four times by radical Islamic jihadi terrorists, and they've got a guy with a swastika. Well, it's not a swastika, Michael. It's more the SS tattoo. The Nazi tattoo is more like that. Also, did you see the funny meme that was going around yesterday of that tree? You know, the Democrats have flags for everything except for the American flag. They burn the American flag, but they, Memorial Day and any other American holiday as well. But they, fun people put together a meme with they got this transgender flag, and they love the, you see in Chicago and Federal Center, they raised a 20 foot, Palestinian Hamas flag on a 100 foot flagpole because they worship terrorism and all that. But somebody put together a fun meme that's going around of the transgender flag that the Democrat Party has created, and it has these kind of, triangular shapes with lots of colors on the back of the flag. A little bit of, it's not a chevron quite, but kind of like that. And if you take four of the flags and situate them in just such a fashion, it creates a swastika, which is pretty funny, I've got to say. And that's making the rounds because the Democrats are all, you know, what are they, Michael? They're, mentally ill. I think mentally ill is what... So what we're talking about there, isn't it? Yes, it is. Just remarkable. So we've got a lot of Democrat hijinks, and the Stephen Colbert ending last night, a lot of fun. And since they're such nuts, you know, that the Democrats, they've been fighting and fighting. They fought against women getting the vote for a long, long time, and successfully so for a couple of decades. The Democrats prevented women from getting the vote. They, of course, did everything they could to prevent black people from getting the vote. For example, they fought the Civil War to prevent black people from getting the vote. And then they created Jim Crow laws. And, hey, how many jelly beans in the jar? That was a Democrat trick. The Democrats are racists is the thing. But they've been fighting now for years to get because we have every special interest museum on the mall. We're going to change the name to the Special Interest Mall in Washington. Hey, here's the Latinx Museum. Here's the Black People Only Museum, where they don't include any mention of Justice Clarence Thomas of the Supreme Court, because really we turned it over to left-wing lunatics, like the people that made the Martin Luther King Memorial on the Mall, and they hired a Chinese communist sculptor or something, so it looks like Chairman Mao. kind of a the sculpture, a giant oversized sculpture of Martin Luther King, the Reverend Dr. Martin Luther King, Orji Jr. And it looks like it might be Mao or Kim Jong-un, but it's Martin Luther King because leftists took it over, right? And then the African American Museum of Culture and History and I don't know, other things. And no mention of Clarence Thomas because leftists took it over. So it becomes an exhibit, whatever it's about, from the far left perspective, hate-filled, bitter perspective because of the left. And now they've got the Women's Museum. And the Democrats, it's going to be built on the mall, apparently, because we forgot about women. I can't believe we don't have a giant museum to women. Let's have a giant museum to straight white men. What do you think? Maybe we should have a giant man. It'd be huge, wouldn't it? I mean, God, all the stuff we could put in there would be ridiculous. It'd go on for miles and miles. You're welcome. You're welcome, by the way. Oh, yeah, speaking of which, at the Chris Plant store, we have new T-shirts and from earlier this week, a couple of days ago, new T-shirts and coffee mugs praising the patriarchy with Mount Rushmore on it, the patriarchy, and you're welcome. You're welcome put on it because really we mean that you are welcome and you should just be glad you could hang with us. But maybe the museum to straight white men on the mall, that'd be good. And we could exclude Democrats, which would be easy, actually, I think. Pretty amazing stuff. But the Democrats voted against the yesterday. They've shot down the Women's Museum on the mall because Republicans put language in that said, all right, but the museum will focus on the accomplishments of women and not transgender people, that is to say men who are dressed as women. The museum's not going to be full of left-wing agenda talking points. So here's the Hillary Clinton wing, you know, and the Ilhan Omar section, because the Democrats are mentally ill. But when the Republicans said, well, we want this not to be a frenzy of left-wing talking points, and to the exclusion of sane women, rational women, conservative women, pro-American women. And so the Republicans said, we don't want it all to be about transgender. We want biological women to be highlighted in the museum to women on the mall in Washington, D.C. And the Democrats said, what? And they all came out dressed like the Archduke Anastasia. With little sippy glasses. And they said, well, we can't vote for that because they want it to be full of transgender people to worship men that they say are women when we know they're not women, but the mental illness that is membership in the Democrat Party. So the Democrats killed the Women's Museum and look, the African American Museum. At a time, my best girl and I, we live in Washington. We go to museums regularly enough, and down at the mall, wander into the the National Gallery of Art is always wonderful to walk in. The Air and Space Museum and the American History and all kinds of great places to go. The African American Museum of History and Culture. It's got a really really long name. We have set out to go in there. I can't tell you how many times. And when the museum first opened, we went down there again and again. And I think they weren't letting white people in or something because time and time again, we couldn't even get through the front door, to the point where now when we go down, we sort of laugh because it's like Jim Crow, for us when we go there. And, years and years, later. We got the Jim Crow treatment from the African American Museum. So now when we, when we're down in the mall and we see it, we sort of laugh and we don't go there. And it's like, oh yeah, let's go and see the no exhibit to, any conservatives anywhere. And they lie about Frederick Douglass and, everything else. But never mind that. And there's no mention of, they finally got around to mentioning Clarence Thomas and then they put in a bunch of bourgeois about Clarence Thomas. That's not accurate, not correct. I had been complained about and they just yelled at you and called you names because. And so my best girl and I, now we walked by it and we're like, well, that's that old Jim Crow place that wouldn't let us in again and again. So I don't think we're going to go in this time either. And we tried to again and again. But that aside, the Democrats with their women's museum, the Museum for Women, pretty remarkable stuff. The Democrats voted against it because Republicans wanted to be about women and not about men dressed as women. And the Democrats will not stand for that. So they all voted against it in the House of Representatives yesterday because they don't like real women. They like men dressed as women, and they like little children dressed as women, too, especially when they're boys. Aren't they amazing? Just great stuff. And your news media won't tell you about it because they're not really in the business of telling the truth and of journalism and all that. In fact, this is a fun piece. This is the Media Research Center and the Watchdog with David Bozell. David Bozell, but on my radio show a couple of weeks ago, actually, with the Bulldog Awards from the Media Research Center. But ABC News, remember ABC News? Now they've got George Snuffleupagus. He's their guy. He's just a Clinton White House official. And then they said, let's make him the face of our news organization for the next 30 years because we're so filthy corrupt that we just have a Democrat circle fest in a hot tub, and we call it the news media, defenders of the First Amendment. What a joke. But David Bozell on his page, The Watchdog, great stuff. ABC News has bigger problems than ratings. ABC News, they got their online, abcnews.com. ABCnews.com drew 21.5 million visits in April, in the month of April. That's a whole month. But Breitbart.com drew 25.1 million. Wow, that's kind of interesting, isn't it? That's millions more views than ABC News has. And honestly, as David points out, one of the most powerful brands in the history of television news, backed by Disney money, Disney promotion, Disney infrastructure, and decades of institutional prestige, beaten by an online conservative outlet that the corporate press spent years treating like a temporary nuisance. Amazing. 10 years ago, media executives would have laughed at the possibility, and now it is the reality. That's right. Breitbart stomping on ABC News because ABC News gave up on journalism. Isn't that amazing? We've got a ton of stuff, I'm telling you, because they just keep throwing it at us. And the Colbert thing, you got to hear this guy. How ridiculous. And what did they do last night and the last time? And Michael, did he cry? Did he cry last night? Stephen Colbert. And then he tried last night. He did whatever he could to get the company sued for millions of dollars because he's a Molotov cocktail throwing, cross-dressing, anti-Semite. He's a Democrat.

and a racist. He's a self-loathing white person. Yeah, the Peanuts music. I think that's Vince Guaraldi, isn't it? Trying to get him sued because it's highly protected and copyrighted. But that's it. Mm-mm-mm. President Trump dances on the grave of the late night TV show. And of course, they had Hakeem the Jihadi. Speaking of anti-Semites, Hakeem the Jihadi Jeffries. Got to have him on because, you know, it's a Democrat Party thing right to the end. They're dancing on their own grave. It's pretty amazing. The Democrat Party's autopsy, they call it an autopsy, on why Kamala Harris lost. They still can't figure it out, but we get to that. Democrats and gender. We got Cuba on the docket. Update on the mosque shooting in San Diego, Virginia. The illegal aliens committing crimes all over the place. They all belong to the Democrats. Every illegal alien crime should be tied around the necks of the Democrat Party like a rebar bent around their necks by the carnival strongman. Amazing stuff. And Alexandria Ocasio-Cortez loves abortion. It's a religious thing for her. That's coming up. The corrupt Democrats and Microsoft. Boy, so much more. And NASCAR driver Kyle Busch died at the age of 41, somewhat mysteriously, all coming up.

0: 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I've been surfing here since I was a kid. Now, seeing my grandson out on the water, it means everything to me. 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
13: Here's your KZRG forecast into the latter part of the evening. We'll keep these showers and thunderstorms around, and then we will see things taper off pretty rapidly. Slight chance for showers hangs around until about midnight, and then late night we get the patchy fog. We'll keep it mostly cloudy. Fall back to 62. Sunday, early fog, partly sunny, headed up to 82. Sunday night, partly cloudy. Overnight low, 63. And then Memorial Day, we are mostly sunny, and we go up to 84. Then the rain returns, it looks like, for Tuesday. I'm Jeff Eno in the KZRG Storm Center.
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15: Yeah, Colbert, I can't fear. It is Memorial Day this coming Monday. Today is Poppy Day. Poppy Day. You know, poppies, the fields of Flanders and World War One, and Memorial Day and all that stuff. Let's go to the telephones, Miguel. Let's go. Oh, I ran out the clock again. I can't believe I did that. I did that again. I'm going to get a watch, see if that helps at all. All right, all kinds of remarkable stories coming right up.

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1: Fox News, I'm Angelo Bavaro. President Trump now says a peace agreement with Iran has been, quote, largely negotiated.
2: Fox is told that a call took place today at 1 p.m. and that was supposed to include leaders from Saudi, Qatar, the UAE, Egypt, Turkey, and Pakistan. President Trump said that he would meet with Steve Witkoff and Jared Kushner. The Iranians today say that they're working on this 14-clause memorandum of understanding, and under that proposal that they would reportedly agree to end the war and commit to 30 days of more negotiations.
1: Fox's Alex Hogan. Democrats and many Republicans are planning to kill a planned anti-weaponization fund they claim would compensate January 6 rioters and Trump allies.
3: Senate Majority Leader John Thune said the White House should have consulted Congress about the anti-weaponization effort, but presidential allies defended the fund.
1: Fox's Chad Pergram. 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
4: Showers likely today with a high of 78. I'm Steve Smith. Here's what's trending on News Talk KZRG. Yesterday was the 15th anniversary of Joplin's killer tornado. Weather Channel meteorologist Mike Bettis was in Joplin for the 15th anniversary of that storm. Bettis told News Talk KZRG what touched him the most this time around.
5: People are so proud now, and they should be. They're proud of how far they've come, right? They're proud of all the struggles that they went through physically, mentally, and how so many of them have come out better on the other side, and how there is just this true sense of community and a love for this city.
4: Meanwhile, Missouri's gas prices are significantly higher this Memorial Day weekend compared to the same holiday last year. Missouri fuel prices average $4.20 a gallon compared to last year's $2.87 a gallon. Sex crimes, it can get people in a lot of trouble in Pulaski County, Missouri. James Vaughn will serve more than 100 years behind bars for several sex crimes. Back in February, he was found guilty of crimes including statutory rape, statutory sodomy, and possession of kiddie porn. He was taken into custody in Alabama after his juvenile victim came forward. He'll go back to trial for more charges in December. Steve Smith, News Talk KZRG.
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10: Here's your KZRG forecast. Into the latter part of the evening, we'll keep these showers and thunderstorms around, and then we will see things taper off pretty rapidly. Slight chance for showers hangs around until about midnight, and then late night we get the patchy fog. We'll keep it mostly cloudy. Fall back to 62. Sunday, early fog, partly sunny, headed up to 82. Sunday night, partly cloudy. Overnight low, 63. And then Memorial Day, we are mostly sunny, and we go up to 84. Then the rain returns, it looks like, for Tuesday. I'm Jeff Eno in the KZRG Storm Center.
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12: We are back. We have returned. We remain at 888-630-9625. A remarkable story out of, I got to tell you, it never ends here. In New Jersey, a man was arrested. He was in an argument with a neighbor because their kids had been in a dispute of some kind. And a white man, 40 years old, referred to a black woman. Well, they were talking, going back and forth, and he said, "You people." And that's the story, puts in quotation marks, the words "you people." And so he was arrested. You can't call somebody "you people." He'll go to jail because Democrats, you know, like the Jews in concentration camps in Texas and what are they going to do? Castrate them. Castrate all the Zionists. That's the Democrat Party. With that said, let's go to the telephones. Let's go to Peter calling from Houston, Texas, the planet Houston. Pedro, you're on the Chris Plant Show.
13: Great. That's it. Yeah. Thank you so much, Chris. And wow, great intro, a great lead in to, hey, Chris, so what's up with Hakeem Jeffries? Why do you think he's a jihadist? Oh, I just heard you say that. And then, you know, maybe I can defend him, or maybe I can't. But what's that all about, Chris?
12: Well, Hakeem Jeffries was raised by a large, he was mentored and when he was coming up by his uncle. You know, his uncle is, do you know his uncle is, Peter?
13: His Uncle Sam. I don't know. You got me.
12: Uncle is a well-known college, long-time college professor. You're going to just keep doing that. Leonard Jeffries, Professor Leonard Jeffries, who's a notorious and famous lifelong anti-Semite. And Hakeem Jeffries being the leader of the Democrats in the House of Representatives. The Democrats have a woman running for the House of Representatives in Texas.
13: Okay, so I get it. It's a guilt by association is what you're trying to say.
12: Well, you could take his own rhetoric and his the Democrat Party is he's the leader of the party in the House, right?
13: Wait, he wants to break your spirit. Is that what you're all got your panties in a bunch this morning?
12: Well, my panties aren't in a bunch, but the Democrat Party
13: sounds like it to me.
12: The Democrat Party is the party of the first American Civil War, right? And you don't think the Democrat Party is anti?
13: Well, talk about modern history, Chris.
12: Okay, let's talk
13: Chris.
12: About being anti-Israel and pro-Hamas and pro-Iran.
13: Oh, give me a break, Chris. Come on.
12: Slow down. You don't listen, which is why you don't know anything, Peter. But you may have maybe you weren't familiar, maybe you're not familiar with all the attacks on Jewish students at campuses in New York, at New York University, at Columbia University. Maybe you're not familiar with that. Maybe you're not familiar with the firebombing of the Jewish governor's mansion in Pennsylvania, the firebombing of the Jewish pro-Israel march in Colorado, the self-immolation by a Democrat at the Israeli embassy who killed himself, the self-immolation of another Democrat woman at the Jewish consulate, the Israeli consulate.
13: What does that have to do with the price of oil today, Chris?
12: It's got a lot to do with the price of oil today.
13: Why don't we start talking brass tacks here? So, Chris, what's an American to you? Just be honest. When you think of an American, what does it mean to be an American to Chris Plant? I'm just curious. I'm burning, you know, it's a burning question on my mind. What's an American to you there, Mr. Plant?
12: Well, an American, you gotta stop.
13: Yeah, I'm done. I'm asking you a question.
12: Yeah. An American, of course, we all know what an American is with Memorial Day coming up on Monday. You can be a new American and still be a great American. You can be an immigrant to the United States and be a great American. But if you're a Somali refugee that's stealing hundreds of millions of dollars from the taxpayers, probably not the kind of American we're looking for. And I think even you'd agree with that, Peter, you wouldn't agree with
13: that. So it has to do with being integrity and honesty and being part of the American dream, but doing it in a way that you can show that you have integrity, you can be trusted. Is that about a good summary of what you said?
12: Well, that you're not a criminal, that you're not a thief. that you don't.
13: But you're not a criminal. Okay, great, great, great.
12: Yeah.
13: So that's where I thought you were going to go with the criminal aspect.
12: You didn't think I was going to go there. You didn't know where I was going to go. And it's also, you know, being a patriotic American, being pro freedom, being pro capitalism, being pro borders.
13: Well, you know, sounds like you're
12: you're not a nation without a border, are you, Peter? I mean, you're in Houston, right? So if Texas, wait, if we left the border open for another 4 years, like Joe Biden did for 4 years, Houston would—you couldn't find Houston. It would be.
13: Come on! No one's buying that, Chris. The border's closed. There's
12: no one's buying. Why is the border closed, Peter?
13: Well, there's gates, buddy. You don't just walk across the border.
12: Well, Joe Biden didn't have gates, did he?
13: Oh, come on! No, nobody's buying this argument, Chris. So
12: nobody, what argument is nobody buying, river, Peter? So, Peter, let's say it. You're a Democrat, obviously, because you don't listen, you don't hear, you just regurgitate talking points. You're disputatious and you're incapable of learning because you don't listen. The border was wide open for 4 years under Joe Biden, was it not?
13: No, that's a false claim, my friend. So
12: that's a false claim. Like how many illegal aliens came into the United States during the 4 years of Joe Biden?
13: Okay, now trivia time here with Chris Plant. So
12: that's not trivia. Okay, well, that's very important. Chris, I know you haven't been raped and murdered yet, but a lot of people have. A lot of young women have, and you guys are guilty of it. There was another illegal alien killed two more Americans driving a tractor trailer because he got a tractor trailer license without being able to pass the test because Democrats gave the man a tractor trailer license. And then he just the day before yesterday killed two more Americans. You're incapable of learning, Peter. I can tell this.
13: On,
12: you're not a conversationalist. You're gratuitously disputatious. I gotta tell you. So the border is closed. And how many 12 million people perhaps came in during 4 years?
13: Like I said, Chris, the border is closed. If you want to escape through a river or whatever, that's not the border being open. That's people.
12: Well, that's funny because President Trump closed the border with the same circumstances. You're on drugs, man. I can't talk to you if you're going to. I'd love to talk to you, but you're incapable of having a conversation.
13: Give me a break, Chris.
12: All right. We're going to have to gas you now. We're going to gas Peter. Peter is not a conversationalist. And he just parrots the idiocy of the Democrat Party. Have a horrible Memorial Day weekend, Peter. I know you have no military history in your family and you're not a patriotic American, and you just make excuses for those that would destroy this country. And I know you're an Obama voter, you're a Biden voter, you're a Hillary voter, you're just wrong about everything, aren't you, Peter? You're not good at this. Let's go to and I went to you.

0: to, and I went to you knowing that you wanted to disagree with me, but you can't be reasoned with because, you know, you've all become lunatics. Let's go to a normal person now. Thank you, Peter. Let's go to Hack calling from Bethesda, Maryland. 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
1: Well, Chris, no one's ever called me normal.
0: Well, you know, happy Memorial Day weekend.
1: Okay. So earlier you opened your show speaking about big loss of money. I thought you were talking about the WNBA. On Stephen Colbert.
0: They lose $40 million a year on the Stephen Colbert Show. But at least it's Democrat Party propaganda, right, Hank?
1: It sure is. And as long as we're talking about the and WNBA and women and in the county, when are we going to see transgender women playing in the WNBA? I mean, if they are women, why aren't they playing in the WNBA?
0: A perfectly good question. Why aren't there transgenders playing in the W? And well, I've got to say, have you ever seen a WNBA game?
1: No, I haven't.
0: I know nobody else has either. But if you watch one, you might think that a lot of them are transgender. I mean, you know, you might look, you might say, "Hey, that."
1: What team are they playing on?
0: Right. That lady looks like a dude. Yeah. But it's true.
1: That's why their merchandise doesn't sell very well, because you don't know what team they're playing on.
0: Right. And the
1: there you go. All
0: does
1: right.
0: It come, that is that a boom. That's it. Whose team are they playing for? And does their garb come with like a cup? Does it come with a cup? Because it is making that. Does WNBA losing money has to be subsidized by the NBA? And it's true. Why don't the Democrats insist that transgender people play in the WNBA? Why is that? Heck, do you know the answer? You asked the question. Do you know the answer?
1: I don't know, but getting back to Stephen Colbert, since his show was replaced by whatever the guy's name is, who's paying for the airtime, and since Stephen Colbert was just working for the Democrats, why don't the Democrats buy that block of hour from CBS and just run the Stephen Colbert show? Because, you know.
0: Right. There's been some talk of that, actually. They paid Stephen Colbert so much over the years that he could probably just buy the airtime back himself.
1: I'm saying the Democrat Party should, instead of selling it to, you know, this, whatever the comedian's name, I can't remember his name, who's taking over that time slot, you know, we all know that, you know, they're paying him, he's working for them anyway. So,
0: yeah.
1: Democrats should pay CBS to air the Stephen Colbert show.
0: Just buy the airtime and turn it into the propaganda hour.
1: Okay. Yeah. Okay.
0: And look, you mentioned it, Heck, but Michael just sent me a page on a 2002 movie about a disgraced NBA player, a man who played in the NBA, the National Basketball Association, and he's disgraced, and he lost his career in the NBA. So he started dressing like a woman and playing in the WNBA, in the ladies, the women's, and it's called Juwana Man, that's the name of the movie, 2002 movie. It's supposed
1: like
0: to be
1: Tootsie.
0: Go Tootsie Go. That's true, early tranny thing, and the world according to GARP. The Democrats have been pushing the cross-dressing thing for quite a while. Well, since you mentioned
1: Klinger can finally come out of the wall locker.
0: Yeah, finally come out of the locker. But you know what you're describing here, Hack, the DNC just buying the airtime from CBS and making it the propaganda hour. What's going to happen right now is Byron Allen. Do you remember Byron Allen?
1: Yeah, that's the guy's name. I kind of remember him. He used to be on Real People or something back in the day.
0: Yeah, something like that back in the day. Yeah. And he's been around for decades, I always liked him just fine. He's intelligent and seems pleasant enough and all that. He's apparently buying, this is his plan right now, he is apparently planning on buying that time slot from CBS and putting his own programming in there. And he says it's not going to be political.
1: It's just like an infomercial. There you go.
0: Yeah, well, that's right. And he said, now, I mean, he's not a conservative, but he said that his hour is not going to be political, but he's going to give it to people who are of like mind, of course. So it's going to become another liberal hour, but

0: Byron Allen is going to pay for it himself. And Byron Allen has become spectacularly successful in the world of media. And as apparently, I'm not sure if he's
1: the Weather Channel for some reason.
0: Right. For some reason,
1: so
0: he bought
1: the. It's not the Jews that control the weather. It's Byron Allen.
0: Well, maybe the Jews control Byron Allen. You know, you can't rule that out.
1: No. Because... talk to the Rothschilds. And if you know anyone in the Rothschilds, can you have them turn off the rain this weekend? You know, we don't want to go in Memorial Day weekend with it raining.
0: Honestly, so, don't they have a website where we can go leave comments or something?
1: Yeah, something like that. All right. I took enough of your time. I'll let you go to the next caller. Thank you so much.
0: Thank you. Thank you very much, buddy. That's good. That's true. And that is kind of what's happening is Byron Allen, who has been around for a long, long time, for decades, and he has become remarkably successful, extraordinarily successful as a TV personality and producer. And he's taken over. He started his own production companies, and he's done a lot of stuff, and he's become spectacularly successful and wealthy, and good for him. And here's the blunt pitch Byron Allen made to CBS to get Stephen Colbert's time slot after The Late Show ends. "I'm putting a lot of money in their cash register," Byron Allen says. Yeah, well, that will probably work, too, because they're in the business of making money, theoretically. And Byron Allen, when Colbert got unexpectedly canceled, I said, "Okay, do you like money?" he said to CBS. They said, "Yes," Byron Allen told NBC News of his pitch to CBS. "I'll buy the time period, and you can save over $110 million, I said, because they're just whizzing away the money on the Stephen Colbert show and all that stuff. So Byron Allen is talking about buying the time slot and putting on it what he wants to put on it. And it would represent a sort of an all new age in network television. It would be a first. And if it works for him, then, you know, good. It might be kind of an interesting way for this to go. Man, oh, man. All right, let's, that's TV. And I do want to get, you know what, we're here now. Well, I guess we don't have time to get into all of that good stuff. But I've got audio from the Colbert show last night, just the more ridiculous stuff. But I've got that coming up. And lots more, too, because the hijinks of the Democrat Party never end. Extraordinary times we're in. So we've got that, and Microsoft. They got this president over at Microsoft, one of the women who was in the Biden administration at the Justice Department, and you'll never guess what her connection was to Microsoft before they hired her and paid her millions of dollars. Corruption is normal when you're a Democrat. Government Democrat corruption. That's coming up.

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8: 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Police in Britain seek witnesses in an inquiry into possible offenses by former Prince Andrew. A U.S. doctor infected with Ebola remains critically ill, but he says he's cautiously optimistic.
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12: Bad weather. Major League Baseball on the East Coast. The Rays and the Yankees postponed. They'll make that game up in September 22nd. Tigers and Orioles will play a doubleheader on Sunday to make up for today's canceled game. Cardinals at Reds. Game one of a doubleheader. 8-1 the final score. St. Louis, the victors. Jordan Walker hit his 14th home run of the season. Brian Torres hit his first. Christian Walker hit two home runs as the Astros beat the Cubs 3-0. Tonight, 8 o'clock Eastern. NBA Eastern Conference Finals Game 3. From Cleveland, the Knicks leading that series 2-0. Tips at 8 p.m. Eastern. 7 p.m. Eastern, game 2 of the Eastern Conference Finals in the NHL. From Carolina, the Montreal Canadiens leading the Hurricanes 1-0. The family of NASCAR legend Kyle Busch released a statement today saying he died from severe pneumonia that progressed into sepsis that resulted in complications. Busch died Thursday in a Charlotte hospital at 41. I'm Martin White.
13: Here's your KZRG forecast. Into the latter part of the evening, we'll keep these showers and thunderstorms around, and then we will see things taper off pretty rapidly. Slight chance for showers hangs around until about midnight, and then late night we get the patchy fog. We'll keep it mostly cloudy. Fall back to 62. Sunday, early fog, partly sunny, headed up to 82. Sunday night, partly cloudy. Overnight low, 63. And then Memorial Day, we are mostly sunny, and we go up to 84. Then the rain returns, it looks like, for Tuesday. I'm Jeff Eno in the KZRG Storm Center.
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14: Okay, and we have returned. I've got a lot of amazing audio, not just Colbert, but plenty more. In the meantime, let's go to the Teletrons, talk to the normal people. Let's go to the great Americans this upcoming Memorial Day weekend. Let's go to Mario, calling from Reston, Virginia. Mario, you're on the Chris Plant Show.
15: Hey, Chris, good morning. I'm definitely here. How are you?
14: Very good, Mario. What do you say?
15: Yeah, hey, I'm really, think it's great what President Trump did with this weaponization fund. Really very smart on his point, on his part, I mean.
14: Uh-huh.
15: On J6, I beat the living snot out of about four police officers. Will I get more money than someone who only beat up one or two police officers? Like, is it kind of on a scale of some sort?
14: I'm not sure. Well, we're gonna have to look into that. I think that sounds like a strange confession for you to make, that you attacked police officers on January 6th. How many people were there on January 6th, Mario?
15: Aren't you glad your tax dollars are going into my pocket because I beat the crap out of cops? You like that, right, Chris?
14: I gotta tell you, Mario, the Democrat Party has attacked, literally injuring thousands of police and hundreds of riots across the country. In Washington, D.C., Mario, you Democrats showed up at the Trump White House and attacked it for 3 days, violently injuring 180 police officers, set fire to the Church of the Presidents. No fires set at the Capitol, if I remember correctly, Mario. And you know how many people were sentenced to jail time, Mario, for the 3 days of attacks on the White House? You may remember the president and the first family had to be evacuated from the residence in the White House to the underground bunker because of the violent mob of criminal Democrats attacking the White House. An attack not seen since 1814, that kind of attack on the White House, that the Democrats attacking the White House with Trump in it. And nobody was charged with a crime. Nobody was sentenced to a day in jail. Yet, Mario, grandmothers praying outside of abortion clinics in Washington, D.C., one 75-year-old grandmother sentenced to 2.5 years in prison. A lot of people on January 6th who never went into the Capitol were sentenced to prison time for years, Mario. I think you got a little bit of Mussolini in you, I think. You got a little Benito going. Mario calls back in. We're going to have to label him Benito, I think. Mario, the fund, you know, abuses of power should be punished.

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2: Finalizing the deal. I'm Angelo Bavaro, Fox News. President Trump posting on True Social today that a peace agreement with Iran has been, quote, largely negotiated. He says final details of that deal are currently being discussed and will be announced shortly.
3: Fox is told that a call took place today at 1 p.m. and that was supposed to include leaders from Saudi, Qatar, the UAE, Egypt, Turkey, and Pakistan. President Trump said that he would meet with Steve Witkoff and Jared Kushner, and that Vice President J.D. Vance was also expected to join that call. The Iranians today say that they're working on this 14-clause memorandum of understanding, and under that proposal that they would reportedly agree to end the war and commit to 30 days of more negotiations. Iran claims that the deal does not include Washington's nuclear capabilities. However, of course, that is going to be one of the hard lines for the administration, something they have repeatedly argued is a non-negotiable.
2: That is Fox's Alex Hogan. The death of NASCAR driver Kyle Busch Thursday at 41 has led to an outpouring of support from fans and fellow racers. Fox TV affiliate WOFL reporter Chancellor Nguyen has more from the Daytona International Speedway.
4: Flowers and even M&Ms, the peanut one specifically, because Kyle Busch drove that yellow M&M car for more than a decade. All this looking right up at the NASCAR legend. His sudden passing has many people asking how and why.
5: As we wait for answers, the focus shifts to Busch's incredible legacy, a two-time champion who set the fastest qualifying lap at this year's Daytona 500. NASCAR CEO Steve O'Donnell says it's those wins and his connection with the fans that make Busch a permanent legend.
4: NASCAR says they plan to honor Kyle Busch throughout the races this weekend.
2: Busch died after severe pneumonia progressed into sepsis. 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
6: 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I'm Steve Smith. Here's what's trending on News Talk KZRG. Be sure to drive sober while you can't control the actions of others, Missouri State Highway Patrol Corporal Sam Carpenter says.
7: If you're just the general public that's out on the roads with those people, just be aware that that's something that can be happening. 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
6: Carpenter also reminds you to buckle up and put the phone down as AAA expects a record nearly 45 million Americans will travel at least 50 miles from home for the Memorial Day weekend. The Missouri Department of Natural Resources invites the public to view moststateparks.com and view informational videos for the Harry S. Truman Birthplace State Historic Site in Lamar and other state parks. 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The time for the opening, 1 o'clock. 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
14: Here's your KZRG forecast. Showers and storms with us into the latter part of the evening. Then a stray shower maybe up until midnight. Patchy fog late, mostly cloudy, low 62. Sunday early fog, partly sunny, high of 82. Sunday night, partly cloudy and 63. Mostly sunshine, Memorial Day. Jeff Eno in the KZRG Storm Center.
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6: 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One of the best parts of the trip to China for me personally was I got a lot of time to spend with Eric and Laura Trump. They're two of the nicest people I've ever met. We had an impromptu, and I mean impromptu, hang out with Hannity video podcast, and we just threw it up there. We didn't even promote it, and now people are finding it and loving it. To hear them, you know, talk about their love story, how they met, and Eric would dodge the question about when he felt knew he was in love with Laura, and then, you know, me and Laura teaming up to pressure him to give an answer. It was pretty remarkable. It was a fun experience. And then we're talking about business stuff. And if you listen to this program, it's very rare that somebody can checkmate me on a debate or on an issue. And on two specific business issues, I mean, we're just having a conversation and Eric just goes, I mean, his business, acumen is just off the charts. And I don't get checkmated that much. I said, I can't really argue. I think you're right on the math. Only Eric knows what I'm talking about, but he joins us now, executive vice president of the Trump Organization. He also holds the record for the longest book interview on this program. His book, number one, New York Times bestseller, Under Siege, My Family's Fight to Save Our Nation. And one of the things that really stood out beyond the love story of Laura and Eric, which is phenomenal, and they've got great kids, is how this family has been persecuted at such a level. It is unprecedented in American history and all that they've had to go through. And Eric was so articulate in describing all that. I honestly enjoyed my time with both of you, and it was a lot of fun hanging out with you guys.
7: Well, Sean, I don't think we had much of a choice. I mean, it was a 20-hour flight, and
6: that means you wouldn't hang out with me voluntarily.
7: And then they had to take our phones because we were going into China, and so they were not letting us take any electronics, as you can probably imagine, into China for obvious reasons. And so for the first time, we actually had to sit there and converse for hours and hours and hours, and we had to entertain ourselves off of screens. And so, no, I'm just kidding. We obviously, it was a great trip. And
6: you know, you really know how to stick it to a person. I actually really enjoyed our time. We have been friends, and honestly, for 11 years since your dad came down that escalator, I have fought side by side with you and your family because I've never seen anything like this.
7: I've never seen anything like it either, and you have. And Sean, you've been the greatest. You've been a warrior in times of where there weren't many warriors, and you always stuck to your guns and had unbelievable backbone and resolve. And you've seen the nonsense, and you've been right. You know, you had people like Maggie Haberman who were getting Pulitzer prizes for the Russia hoax. You know, stories that were completely wrong. You had everything right. You weren't exactly getting, you know, the Pulitzer Prize. It's wrong. And, you know, and thanks for always being there and thanks for always standing up. But listen, we see it every single day. I mean, you know, Jen Psaki, I'm probably going to sue her. I put out a big thing yesterday. She said that, you know, the reason, and you know this, I mean, you were on the entire trip. You know, Laura and I joined, obviously, the trip to be with my father and to see kind of an amazing time, but we didn't go to any of the formal bilateral meetings, et cetera, et cetera. We went to just Great Wall of China. We saw a lot of, you know, really neat things when we were in the country, but, you know, we went there to support our father. I get back and, you know, Jen Psaki from MS Now, you know, and obviously, you know, a former Biden, spokesperson, comes out and says, hey, you know, Eric Trump is only in China because he's inking deals over there, and Eric Trump is on the board of a public company called Alt-5, and because he's on the board, he's working on a big merger over in China with that Alt-5 is doing, and I'm not on the board of Alt-5, I'm not involved in any way. I didn't know anything about the merger that she was talking about. But we come home to just get absolutely slammed for things that were so absurd, for things that were not grounded in any fact, that were frankly just absolutely made up, all to go after my father and all to go after our families in ways that are just unprecedented. And so, listen, we fought like hell over the last 10 years, but it still continues today. I mean, things that are so easy for a journalist to verify. Are you on the board of a public company, right? You go to any financial disclosure and learn in 2 seconds. We walk off Air Force One to absolutely get annihilated. Eric is over there working on a merger between this company, which I have nothing to do with, and some public company in China that is exploring AI. And I'm sitting there saying, who is fabricating this nonsense? And how bad is the journalistic integrity in the United States of America that you can't just put into Google as to whether or not I'm actually on the board of a company that I have nothing to do with and I'm not on the board of? And so I guess the point of what I'm trying to say, Sean, is the fight continues every single day. You know, the fight continues, and they do anything they can to try and destroy our family and my father. And and the media is still a tool of the left. It is being used as a tool of the left every single day.
6: You actually tweeted out, and I'm going to read it, I intend to sue Jen Psaki. We affectionately refer to her as Circle Black Peppermint Patty on this program. I still call it MSDNC, over the below clip. To be clear, contrary to her monologue and blatant lies, I have never been on the board of Alt-5. Not now, not ever. Any person with basic access to Google and willing to open a company's annual report or proxy statements would know this. By the way, did you notice she's trying to now adjust it? Well, he was once maybe an advisor to the board members, but that's not what she said, is it?
7: No, and she said I was over there inking deals, you know, that would likely benefit myself, when I was literally, I took my wife to the Great Wall of China, you know, after, you know, being there to watch, you know, China welcome my father in a beautiful way, and and seeing a culture in a new way. But they can't help themselves. They have to create some narrative. They have to try and paint us as Hunter Biden, who really was going on those trips for, you know, what appears to be alternative purposes, and that was covered very well for many, many years. And, you know, I like to give him the benefit of the doubt when I can as well. But, you know, I think, pretty well covered that, you know, he was having business meetings over there. I wasn't. I have no deals in China. I have zero desire to ever have any deals in China. We have no properties in China. We have no hotels in China. I have nothing to do with China, and yet I come off one of these planes, and, you know, Jen Psaki is sitting there talking about how, as a board member of a public company that I'm not on the board of, that I know virtually nothing about, you know, I'm over there inking artificial intelligence deals with the Chinese. It's shocking how dishonest these people are, and it's shocking that the lengths they'll go to try and take down my father and anybody in his orbit. And I've been dealing with this. I mean, you mentioned my book, which became number one bestseller. It's called Under Siege for a Reason. These are the games that we've dealt with for the last, you know, 10-year period of time.
6: I've never seen anything like it. And let me be clear, for the rest of your post, you said I've had zero involvement in any merger discussions involving any public entity I do not run or control. I have zero business interest in China, no properties, no investments, nothing. I joined this trip, and by the way, I can confirm this because your dad told me personally, for one reason, as a loving son who adores my father and wouldn't miss being by his side for this incredible moment. During the bilateral talks, at Laura, your beautiful bride, went to the Great Wall of China. I mean, I really find the whole thing frustrating. And, you know, I'm still trying to get to the bottom of all of it. I've now interviewed Dan Bongino, former deputy FBI director, the FBI director, Kash Patel, and they both have said the same thing, that what they have found is they believe that certain agents that had integrity, that there was a safe room that they didn't even know existed when they got in there. And that's where those burn bags were. And both of them swear that it's all the evidence they would need to prove a grand conspiracy. And between interviewing them on my podcast and John Solomon and Greg Jarrett, both here and on TV and on the podcast, and interviewing so many others, I think this is all coming to a head. I think these people are in deep trouble. That's my prediction.
7: I saw firsthand, the first time I ever told the story live, I believe was with you on the podcast that we did on Air Force One, you know, a couple of days ago. But I got called down to FBI headquarters. This is, you know, 2017 or somewhere around there, about a threat having to do with the Trump organization, a cyber threat having to do. So I get sworn in. I have to sign every document under the sun. I get taken up to a skiff on the top floor of the FBI headquarters. And they tell me about some cyber threat against the Trump organization. They had zero details. I pretty much learned nothing. I'm driving out of the building, half an hour later, after swearing my life away to not divulging any of the details, et cetera, et cetera. I'm driving out of the building, and I get a call from a gentleman named John Santucci of ABC News. And he goes, "Eric, what are you doing down at FBI headquarters?" I go, "John, what are you talking about? I'm not at FBI headquarters." He goes, "Eric, I know everybody in the building. You're down at FBI headquarters. Like, what are you doing down there?" And I go, "John, I have no idea what you're talking about." He goes, "Eric, don't BS me." He goes, "The press office in Washington, D.C. just called to tell me that they're briefing you on a threat, on a cyber threat, being perpetrated by Iran against the Trump Organization." And I go, "You got to be kidding me." Sean, I hadn't even left the building. And they're sitting there calling up ABC News and all the other major news outlets to leak that I was in the building. You couldn't make it up. That's the day I lost faith in government and that agency. And I'm really glad that Cash is getting to the bottom of it. I mean, they knew that the whole Russia hoax was fabricated. I mean, I was the guy that got the call saying, "I hear you have secret servers in the basement of Trump Tower communicating directly with the Kremlin." And my immediate response is, "Come over anytime. Come over. Carte blanche to Trump Tower. Any room you want to open up. You know this isn't true." And despite that, they allowed this nonsense to go on for a three-year period of time. Congressional hearings, all sorts of nonsense. They allowed, when the FBI could have come out day one and said, "Listen, guys, this is junk. There's no communications. There's no lines. There's no fiber optics. There's no servers. This is totally made up and fabricated." They let this get perpetrated for a three-year period of time. And so there's no question that there were rooms. There's no questions they were in on it. I mean, look at what Comey was doing. I mean, they were spying on my father's campaign. Look at what's come out recently where they were literally spying on Susie Wiles, speaking to her attorney, my father's chief of staff, speaking to her attorney, and they were tape recording and monitoring those phone calls. I mean, whatever happened to attorney-client privilege? Who allowed this to happen? Who orchestrated these wiretaps? How could they possibly do it? And so, and then obviously you covered this almost every single night on Fox for years, but look at Strzok and look at Page and look at their insurance policy and look at their text messages saying that we'll never allow the result to happen, and they're the last line of defense. Look at what they did the entire time. Look at what they did with Hillary Clinton and the 33,000, emails that she deleted using BleachBit. Do you think my father would have been in jail if under massive subpoenas to not delete any information, he deleted 33,000 emails, using. And then,
6: by the way, I have a source that I trust. I think those emails will be recovered, and I think they may already have been. Just a little birdie telling me. I hope my source is right.
7: Well, they better recover them, because if we did that, or if any person listening to you and I did that, we'd be in jail for the rest of our lives. But it's, rules for thee and not for me. That's what the other side has always played by, every single day. And so, I'm so thankful for Cash going in there, and clearly it's been a fight. And you watch the media, the same treatment that the media's had for us. I mean, we've probably been worse, but look at what they're trying to do to Cash, as he's trying to kind of shine a bright light on the FBI and so many of the games that were played in the past, as the guy gets back to crime fighting and actually catching criminals and the, the 20 most wanted fugitives on Earth, which he's caught, I think,
6: Of the top 10, he's gotten 8 out of the top 10. In 4 years of Biden, they only got 4.
7: Yeah, think about that, right? So not only is he doing a great job on the crime fighting side, but he's uncovering all of the things that happened within the FBI. And then you watch the media every single day, trying to go after him like a Kavanaugh, for drinking a beer at the USA versus, Canada, hockey game. It's absolutely insane.
6: I think there were two fun moments. One on the podcast, I urge people to watch it. It's on YouTube, Spotify, wherever you get your video podcast. And me and Laura kind of tag team, "When did you first fall in love?" And you just would not answer. You were unrelenting. And that was very fun and funny. I think it was a kind of special moment. How you met is a great story too. But I don't often get checkmated. And we were talking about business in general, and you just laid me out why my thought process was so faulty and wrong that I kind of chuckled. I was very entertained at how smart you are at business, but it doesn't surprise me, because I remember when I first interviewed your dad back in the day, long before he ever thought about running for president, he would always introduce me to you, your brother, and your sister. And I'm like, wow. And that doesn't happen very often, Eric. I'm patting myself on the back, but I'm giving you a greater applause.
7: Well, I'll say, on paper, you were 100% wrong. life decision.
6: I was 100% wrong. That's so true.
7: For Sean, I can confirm to the entire audience that Sean Hannity 100% wrong, but
6: 100% wrong. But it was fun. Just, I guess we had to entertain ourselves. I guess that's what it was.
7: And then when you tried to trap me with my wife, you know, and to the entire audience, Sean Hannity is sitting hours on Air Force One with a video camera in my face, trying to make me confess as to when I fell in love with my wife. And I go, hey, Sean, you and her wanted me to say so badly that it was second number one. It was the second our eyes met each other for the first time. And Sean, I have too much testosterone to do that. I love my great relationships, and
6: I
7: freaking adore her. But I think she probably would have filed for a divorce if I said, "Oh, you know what, honey? The second I saw that first little sparkle in your eyes, we were just, you know, I knew it was fate. I knew it, that's just not us. That will never be me, Sean." That
6: it was great. It was highly entertaining. I hope people will watch it. Listen, I really enjoyed spending time with you and Laura. You two very special people. I admire your fight. You are like your dad in so many ways, especially your business acumen. I admire you a lot, admire you both a lot, and I appreciate you taking time today, as always. Thanks, Eric.
7: You're the greatest. Great to be on.
6: All right. 800-941-SHAWN is the number. Quick break. Right back. We'll continue.
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16: Here's your KZRG forecast. Into the latter part of the evening, we'll keep these showers and thunderstorms around, and then we will see things taper off pretty rapidly. Slight chance for showers hangs around until about midnight, and then late night we get the patchy fog. We'll keep it mostly cloudy. Fall back to 62. Sunday, early fog, partly sunny, headed up to 82. Sunday night, partly cloudy. Overnight low, 63. And then Memorial Day, we are mostly sunny, and we go up to 84. Then the rain returns, it looks like, for Tuesday. I'm Jeff Eno in the KZRG Storm Center.
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24: I'm Carmen Roberts. It could be a done deal. President Trump announced on Truth Social this afternoon that a peace deal with Iran, including opening the Strait of Hormuz, is largely negotiated.
25: And he told Axios earlier today he planned to meet with his team, which was expected to include Steve Witkoff, Jared Kushner, and Vice President J.D. Vance.
24: Fox's Alex Hogan at the White House. The president says details would be released soon. Evacuation centers in Southern California are filling up after a chemical tank overheated yesterday and is still in danger of exploding. Unified Incident Commander Craig Covey.
0: We're bringing people in from all over the country, talking to people all over the place, trying to come up with additional options. Letting this thing just fail and blow up is unacceptable to us.
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1: 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I'm Steve Smith. Here's what's trending on News Talk KZRG. Drive sober or get pulled over. The Missouri State Highway Patrol urging you to be safe this Memorial Day weekend.
2: There's so many easy ways nowadays to avoid an impaired driving charge. Ubers, taxis, Lyft, they're all available and they're not very expensive, right? Average DWI cost a person 10 grand. So spend the $8 to get across town, right? Have a sober driver, have somebody in your friend group that doesn't drink.
1: 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Two under arrest in Greenfield. Back on May 19th, deputies with the Dade County Sheriff's Office and Greenfield police officers executed two no-bond felony arrest warrants related to ongoing criminal investigations. Austin Rust of Greenfield was arrested on warrants for conspiracy to commit burglary, first degree, and conspiracy to commit assault, second degree. And River Stevens of Greenfield was arrested for first-degree burglary and second-degree assault and armed criminal action, both taken to the Cedar County Jail. Looking for activities locally? 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I'm Steve Smith, News Talk KZRG.
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16: Here's your KZRG forecast. Into the latter part of the evening, we'll keep these showers and thunderstorms around, and then we will see things taper off pretty rapidly. Slight chance for showers hangs around until about midnight, and then late night we get the patchy fog. We'll keep it mostly cloudy, fall back to 62. Sunday, early fog, partly sunny, headed up to 82. Sunday night, partly cloudy, overnight low 63, and then Memorial Day, we are mostly sunny, and we go up to 84. Then the rain returns, it looks like, for Tuesday. I'm Jeff Eno in the KZRG Storm Center.
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6: I can give you a couple of more tidbits about the trip that I took to China. Even though Gordon Chang tried to scare the living hell out of me and not go on the trip, he's going to join us in a minute. I could tell you when the opening meeting started, and President Trump in the past has described his interactions with President Xi. And what's fascinating to me about it is when the president of China comes in, he is all business. There's very little niceties, pleasantries. It's like, here's the agenda, let's go. And from the get-go, all of these high-powered U.S. CEOs And I told you about Mr. Wong, the head of NVIDIA, and Elon Musk, and pretty much the head of every major corporation in America was there. And they were in another room. This is just before the bilateral meeting with the president, right after the big ceremony that took place at the Hall of the People. And it was fascinating. The president, we have all these guys. Let's invite him in. And President Xi's like, what? Because it went against the planned agenda. But President Trump persuaded him to let them in the room, which is just, you know, as unpredictable as you would expect President Trump to be. And it was very, very cool, actually, to watch that take place. The president in the interview with me talking about brokering and wanting to help out with Iran during these high stakes talks. President Xi promising not to provide military equipment to Iran. I mean, there's a lot of news here. If you look at the news media in this country, they've focused almost exclusively on Taiwan. Now, I've talked to people in the room. I had sources that I spoke to, and they said the issue of Taiwan maybe in that meeting took up about 2 minutes worth of time. And I think the one that said it publicly was Marco Rubio, our Secretary of State. And that is, they state their position, we state our position, nobody changes, and then they just kind of agree to move on. They know that they're not going to get anywhere. Do I think that he sees President Trump far differently than, say, he's the way he saw Obama and Biden? That is absolutely 1,000% true. But as you watch it just is something you don't see very often. Anyway, Gordon Chang, author of Plan Red, China's Project to Destroy America. Gordon Chang, I appreciate it. You did scare the living daylights out of me, saying that they're going to watch my every move, but you were not the only person that warned me of that.
7: Yes, and the four American officials boarded Air Force One to return home. They were required to dump everything that the Chinese gave them in a bin. And that's not paranoia. That is just prudence. So clearly...
6: But by the way, I took a burner phone. Linda can confirm this. I had a different phone number. It was for this trip. And before I got back on Air Force One, I handed it over. They just took it. I didn't ask any questions. I said, here's my phone.
7: Yes, and that was great because it shows that the U.S. government is concerned and knows what the Chinese are doing and is taking the necessary precautions. So that was very, very good. And symbolically, it was important, too, because it said to the Chinese, we know what you guys are doing, and we're not going to let you get away with it. So that was an important message that the Trump administration delivered to the Chinese.
6: Well, I won't give all the details, but there was a moment where the president, twice he called me up when he was there. And I, you know, it was, let's put it this way, a number that I never recognized. And he called that burner phone, which because I'd given them I'd given them my number. Do I think that they were trying to eavesdrop on everybody? Yeah, I do. I don't think there's any doubt about it.
7: Yes, and even more important, what they were doing was infiltrating those phones so that if you were to take that phone back into the United States, they would be tracking you, they would be using it to monitor what was going around in the room in which you were in, all sorts of things. So that's the reason why they were putting the phone in.
6: Well, the FBI had previously called me and said I'd been hacked by China, Russia, and Iran at different times. So it's not unusual. Why they're picking me, I don't really know. I don't think it has anything to do with me.
7: Well, they do pick on a lot of people, but because you're extremely influential, they certainly want to know what you're saying and what you're thinking. So I'm not surprised that all the bad actors in the world have focused on your phone number.
6: Hey, thanks, Gordon. Just like Gordon was telling me before I left, just know when you're taking a shower, there's probably a video in there.
7: Yeah, I don't know exactly about the shower, but I wouldn't be surprised. But
6: I'm not worried. One of the things that is fascinating, because if they had gotten into my previous phone, the one thing that anybody that's spying on you will never do is release the information. And that to me is pretty fascinating in and of itself, don't you think?
7: Yes, and when I was practicing in Hong Kong, we knew that, for instance, the guy who headed the regional operations for a bank that I worked for, as a lawyer for, they blackmailed the guy. They set up a honey trap. They got all the images, and he was out. And they put in somebody who was rumored to be a secret CCP member. And so, you know, at our law firm, we were very careful, even in our dealings with this major client, because we saw what they had done to the head of regional operations of this bank.
6: Well, that's a very different scenario than normal spying. Now, I do need to say, and I don't know, and I can't confirm it myself, but I've got to assume that we do the same thing to them, and kind of like the president somewhat acknowledged that.
7: Yes. There's a difference, though, in spying, because the Chinese spy and they obtain information which they give to their state enterprises and commercial businesses, and they use that to compete against us. So that's very different. The United States doesn't do that. And certainly the United States does not spy on ordinary Chinese citizens the way that America spies on us. So there's a difference in degree and there's a difference in targets. And when Obama actually had Xi Jinping in Washington, they did have an agreement on spying, and Obama was very clear that he didn't want them spying on American companies. Xi Jinping agreed to that, but of course the Chinese violated that the second after they made that pledge. But it is a difference in the type of spying and in the coverage that they have.
6: Well, I think the president, I did ask him about this in my interview, about intellectual property theft. I also asked, why are Chinese nationals buying up farmland, ranch land, land near military installations, et cetera? That's not something you would be able to do, I'd be able to do, or any American would be able to do. What is your take on what you know about this summit and maybe a little bit of the behind the scenes that I was able to give you?
7: I think the important thing here is that almost every U.S.-China summit

0: a lot of credit for trying to reset the relationship on foreign hostile soil. And you don't see his predecessors trying something as grand as that, and certainly not in as such as an unfavorable setting as a foreign country. And I think that we are going to find out as the weeks and months pass what went on in greater detail, of course. But President Trump, I guess, from what I could see, and my perch is not nearly as good as yours, but what President Trump tried to do is to give the Chinese an off-ramp. And we saw Xi Jinping say some pretty hostile things. I think that that betrays not strength, as most people say, but it betrays an insecurity on the part of the Chinese. Trump, I think, was magnanimous. He didn't respond to some of those insults, and that shows confidence of the United States, and it shows the strength of President Trump's character.
1: There was one, I can give you one little anecdote that I don't know how you will interpret it, is that while President Xi is very, very buttoned up, no pleasantries, it just is not part of his nature. The last part of the visit, of which I was not there, when they met at his house, which I believe is like 1,000 years old. And I think at that moment, I mean, he had totally let his guard down, laughing out loud, which President Trump had never seen before. How would you interpret that?
0: Oh, that's great. I mean, that shows that Trump got to Xi Jinping. Now, Chinese leaders, they don't think friendship is important. They're ruthlessly pragmatic. But what it does show is that Trump was able to penetrate Xi Jinping's exterior shell, which, you know, I don't think anybody has been able to do with one exception, and that is Keir Starmer, when he went to Beijing earlier this year, got Xi Jinping really angry over something. But this was President Trump, which you just described, is different. It's sort of relating on a personal level, which I don't think anybody else has been able to do. As I said, the Chinese don't really think much of personal relationships, and they don't really put much stock in them. But it's great that President Trump got to Xi Jinping through that show.
1: All right, quick break. Right back. More with Gordon Chang on the other side. Don't forget his book, Plan Red, China's Project to Destroy America. Your call's coming up on the other side. 800-941-SEAN is our number.
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1: Now, when we talk about Israel, we're not just talking about a place. We're also talking about a people connected to a promise. Right now in Israel, you see, Iran has been targeting densely populated areas, families running to shelters, sirens sounding left, right, and sideways, these cluster bombs hitting cities like Tel Aviv. 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
2: Here's your KZRG forecast. Into the latter part of the evening, we'll keep these showers and thunderstorms around, and then we will see things taper off pretty rapidly. Slight chance for showers hangs around until about midnight, and then late night we get the patchy fog. We'll keep it mostly cloudy. Fall back to 62. Sunday, early fog, partly sunny, headed up to 82. Sunday night, partly cloudy. Overnight low, 63. And then Memorial Day, we are mostly sunny, and we go up to 84. Then the rain returns, it looks like, for Tuesday. I'm Jeff Eno in the KZRG Storm Center.
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0: we continue now, Gordon Chang is with us. Don't forget, his book is out. It's called Plan Red, China's project to destroy America, as we analyze the summit in Beijing and being on that trip and how kind of amazing it was, to be honest. Let me tell you one other, let me give you one other tidbit and see how you interpret this. And I felt in my interview, I don't know, did you have a chance to watch the hour that I did with the president by any chance? I don't know if you did.
1: I saw most of it.
0: Okay. If you notice, in that interview publicly, President Trump did not want to reveal a lot about the bilateral meeting. And I noticed the same thing in the Bret Baier interview. And I didn't figure it out until later. I was a little surprised. But I can tell you, I've known him for 30 years, and he was in as good a mood and as happy as I'd ever seen him, which was every indication I needed to know that he felt things had gone extraordinarily well. And but yet he will not telegraph what he's going to do with Iran or what he will do with other countries. He did not want to reveal too much about what really went on, because I think a lot of it is strategic on his part. Well, you know, he'll say to reporters, why should I tell you? I'm not going to tell you what I'm going to do. I'll just do it. And I think there's this unpredictability factor that creates fear in the hearts of even our top geopolitical foe.
1: Certainly. And, you know, his good mood is an indication that he was able to make progress. And I'm really glad to hear that, because this is an important meeting. I think it's more important than any other summit other than perhaps Nixon's in 1972. So this is movement in the right direction. As I mentioned, you know, there's a lot of instant analysis and assessments, which I think are wrong, because I think we're going to find, as time progresses, a lot more information. And this is an important one. This is the one that historians will argue with and to discuss and analyze, I think, for years, if not decades.
0: Jensen Huang, the head of NVIDIA, stayed back, and I know that he was speaking with business people in China. But the president, again, at the start of their bilateral meeting, again, was not part of the written agenda, you know, said, you know, these top CEOs are in the next room. I think it would be important to bring them in. And he brought them in the room. And they all got a chance to speak. And that was not planned. And that was not on the agenda. And I think, and it was very clear that President Xi was surprised that Donald Trump did that. How do you interpret that?
1: Oh, I think that is President Trump making Xi Jinping very uncomfortable. Because, as I mentioned, these summits, the Chinese try to make sure that everything is settled in advance. And what President Trump did was he showed to Xi the power of the American corporate sector by bringing all these guys over. You know, there's a lot of, I wasn't entirely happy with the 17 people coming over, but I can see that it had an effect on the Chinese, and it was a good move. It was a power move. So Xi Jinping was probably taken aback by it, which is a good thing. It set the stage on a more level footing, because, you know, normally the Chinese have this great home advantage. Trump took it away from them. That's great.
0: Well, we really appreciate your insight. Thanks for scaring the living daylights out of me, Gordon Chang. I really appreciated that. It was in the forefront of my mind and in my consciousness the whole time I was there, but I'm not bothered by any of it, to be very blunt. I appreciate your time, sir. Thank you for being with us, Gordon Chang. Don't forget his book, by the way, Plan Red, China's Project to Destroy America. Anyway, 800-941-SHAWN is our number if you want to be a part of the program. All right, $6,000 an ounce. Well, that's the price experts are predicting for gold in 2026 this year. Now, we've all watched gold climb higher and higher over the last number of years. Make the call now, 855-815-GOLD, 855-815-G-O-L-D.
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9: A statement released by the family of Kyle Busch reveals the NASCAR racer died after severe pneumonia progressed into sepsis, resulting in rapid and overwhelming medical complications. Busch died on Thursday at the age of 41. The U.S. Men's World Cup roster has been obtained by British outlet The Guardian and verified by multiple sporting outlets in the United States. Giovanni Reyna is included on the roster, as is Alejandro Zendejas, while Tanner Tessman and Diego Luna, both young players, are among those notable exceptions. After a staggering 60 scorecard on Friday, Siwoo Kim turned in 68 to maintain the lead at the Byron Nelson. 21 under for the tournament puts him two strokes ahead of Scottie Scheffler and Wyndham Clark. Royals blanked the Mariners 5-0. Marlins took a beating on the Mets 4-1. Blue Jays topped the Pirates 5-2. And the Astros continue the misery of the Cubs 3-0.
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11: Negotiations are mostly done. I'm Carmen Roberts, Fox News. President Trump says talks to craft a deal to end the war with Iran and reopen the Strait of Hormuz are nearly finalized. He made that announcement on Truth Social this afternoon after holding separate calls with the Middle Eastern mediators and Israeli Prime Minister Netanyahu. Fox's Alex Hogan is at the White House.
12: Secretary of State Marco Rubio is in India today. He reiterated that the president has hard lines for a deal. Iran would not be able to have any nuclear capabilities. Iran would need to reopen the Strait of Hormuz and turn over any enriched uranium.
11: President Trump posted online that details of the deal would be released soon. However, he did not clarify how soon. And the president has said that he reserves the right to resume attacks should Iran fail to abide by the temporary accord. A damaged chemical storage tank that authorities fear is at risk of exploding or rupturing in Southern California is not cooling down.
13: Unfortunately, I do have to report that the temperature was 90 degrees. Yesterday morning, it was 77 degrees when we backed out. It's been averaging about a degree an hour increasing. So that's the bad news.
11: Fire Authority Division Chief Craig Covey. Some 40,000 people in the Garden Grove area are under evacuations. Shelters are filling up, and Governor Gavin Newsom has declared a state of emergency for Orange County. The Justice Department confirms it scrubbed its website of news releases about criminal cases related to the January 6th riot. That move comes days after the DOJ announced a $1.8 billion fund designed to compensate Trump allies and people who feel they were unjustly investigated and prosecuted. 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
5: Showers likely today with a high of 78. I'm Steve Smith. Here's what's trending on News Talk KZRG. Yesterday was the 15th anniversary of Joplin's killer tornado. Weather Channel meteorologist Mike Bettis was in Joplin for the 15th anniversary of that storm. Bettis told News Talk KZRG what touched him the most this time around.
14: People are so proud now, and they should be. They're proud of how far they've come, right? They're proud of all the struggles that they went through physically, mentally, and how so many of them have come out better on the other side, and how there is just this true sense of community and a love for this city.
5: Meanwhile, Missouri's gas prices are significantly higher this Memorial Day weekend compared to the same holiday last year. Missouri fuel prices average $4.20 a gallon compared to last year's $2.87 a gallon. Sex crimes, it can get people in a lot of trouble in Pulaski County, Missouri. James Vaughn will serve more than 100 years behind bars for several sex crimes. Back in February, he was found guilty of crimes including statutory rape, statutory sodomy, and possession of kiddie porn. He was taken into custody in Alabama after his juvenile victim came forward. He'll go back to trial for more charges in December. Steve Smith, News Talk KZRG.
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21: Here's your KZRG forecast. Showers and storms with us into the latter part of the evening. Then a stray shower maybe up until midnight. Patchy fog late, mostly cloudy, low 62. Sunday early fog, partly sunny, high of 82. Sunday night, partly cloudy and 63. Mostly sunshine, Memorial Day. Jeff Eno in the KZRG Storm Center.
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0: Mike Johnson, he is celebrating as the return of Jim Crow to the South, and that is a terrible thing for America.
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3: 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Coming up next, our final news roundup and information overload hour.
5: All right, news roundup and information overload hour. 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If you want to be a part of the program, it's 800-941-SEAN. If you want to join us. So let me just give you some of the headlines today, because we're not talking about millions or hundreds of millions. We're talking about a billion or billions plus of U.S. tax dollars and waste, fraud, corruption and abuse. And we have been chronicling this on a regular basis. Nobody knows the numbers better than Dr. Oz. He will join us in a minute. Look at this headline today. New York Post, Minnesota fraud whistleblowers. They were warned by their supervisors, do not do anything to hurt diverse communities. In other words, don't expose corruption. You know, you have another GOP bill targeting blue states for billions in COVID era unemployment debt dumped on businesses. I mean, it never ends. Dr. Oz, you know, says federal officials now have had to suspend 800 hospice home health providers in California after uncovering what the Trump administration describes as a massive Medicare fraud scheme tied to foreign link criminal networks that allegedly siphoned more than $1 billion from we, the American people. I mean, this is real money that would be spent on you and your family or on our national security. It never ends. And the radical left, they just keep going further and further, you know, off the cliff. Here's the L.A. mayor, Karen Bass, suggesting taxpayer funded dental care for meth addicts.
6: I believe that anybody who leaves the streets on day one needs a comprehensive meeting with a social worker and a full physical exam, every part of their body. How many people who are unhoused that you meet have no teeth at all? They don't have teeth. Why? Because meth rots your teeth. You can't succeed without teeth. So there needs to be comprehensive health care provided to people.
5: You can't succeed if you're addicted to meth. Let's start there. Anyway, Dr. Oz says that federal officials now have suspended 800 hospice and home health care providers. Remember Nick Shirley exposing fraud in Minnesota and California. California responds. They want the Silence Nick Shirley Act, which is insane. Dr. Mehmet Oz is with us, the administrator for the Centers for Medicare and Medicaid Services. I mean, he's been no holds barred, taking no prisoners, taking on all comers, and really, he's going to be saving us a ton of money. Sir, how are you? Welcome back.
7: Doing very well. And you did a beautiful job highlighting some of the magnitude of this fraud. Let me just give you an overarching number, just so folks can orient to it. It's $100 billion of fraud in Medicaid and Medicare and the Obamacare system. To put it in perspective, if we would deal with that fraud, we would double the life expectancy of the Medicare Trust Fund, which means if you're working your tail off right now as you listen to Sean, and you're thinking, hey, you know, Medicare is not going to be there for me. It's going to go bankrupt by the time I retire. That would change the national history if we could take the fraud out, because it'll be there for you and your grandchildren as long as we can make sure that the money is spent for the people who need it. And what we're witnessing right now is a whole-scale theft from our social services systems. Some of this, by the way, by foreign individuals, either foreign organized criminal endeavors or foreign governments involved as well. And I can outline this as we go through this, but this is not just small-time operators. They're taking this kind of money at scale because they learned during COVID that you could get money from the federal government and you probably wouldn't get caught. And in the last administration, it was reinforced that especially in healthcare, which is more than half the fraud in America coming out of the government, is in our programs, because we're such a huge part of the public's expenditures, almost $2 trillion. That's twice the size of the defense budget, by the way. So there's a lot of money in healthcare, and all you need to do to pierce this veil of security is get someone's Medicare beneficiary number or their Medicaid number, so which are like credit cards. So we've got lots of opportunities to do wrong, and historically America did right. But when we're being defrauded at this level, the president and others get very upset. He created the anti-fraud task force, as everyone knows, that the vice president's leading, and it's an all-of-government effort, which means I can call on Scott Bessent to help me with information that Treasury might have about bank accounts. I can call the Department of Justice, FBI. Todd Blanche doing a fantastic job. All the U.S. attorneys now are on board. Everyone sort of feels for the first time in a long time that we're serious about this problem and they don't want to let their friends down in government, which is why it's working.
5: I'm listening so closely to every word you're saying here. You're talking about up to $100 billion, maybe more, in fraud. You mentioned foreign-linked criminal networks. I am just shocked at the depth of corruption, fraud, waste, abuse associated with this. And how did this possibly happen? And who are we talking about? Who are these foreign-linked criminal networks?
7: Well, let's go to some of the numbers you mentioned earlier in your wonderful intro. So hospice fraud in California. There are hospices that have been created, you know, they've been around for 40 years. They're designed to help people in their last months of life dying of cancer. And so predictably, since you're going to die, you give up your Medicare in order to take the benefit of this beautiful hospice system. Folks in California realize you could put people on hospice even if they weren't dying. You could lie. Doctors would sell their licenses, their souls, to dishonestly claim this. Fraudsters, this is primarily led by Russian mafia, but there are other groups involved, and they have very purposefully figured out how to create hospice centers where no one dies. I mean, the actual survival is 100% in these places because they're dishonestly creating storylines that allow them to pull money down from the federal government. Your tax dollars, by the way, it's Medicare fraud. So everybody in the country pays extra tax dollars to make up for the fact that California has hospices. Now, how many hospices does California have? One-third of all hospices, draw on this carefully, one-third of all hospices in the entire country are in Los Angeles, not California, in just Los Angeles. That is impossible. That's not, you know, reasonable to expect a third of the entire country's death toll is in Los Angeles. And so once you appreciate that reality, you begin to think, okay, well, there's obviously fraud. How much? We believe half of all of the hospice in California is fraudulent. We therefore shut down 800 centers from getting payments. And here's the part that's going to stun you. Of the 800 people that we stopped paying, only about roughly 20 have complained. Now think about that. What are the odds that you stop paying someone and they don't make noise about it if they're actually in legitimate businesses? So that sort of reinforces the fact is that
5: the odds are zero, to answer your question, just in case people didn't get what you were saying.
7: So I'm sitting here thinking, well, I mean, it's clearly so normalized to have corruption in California. And that by the way, there's a reason to think that, because the attorney general in California told Governor Newsom in 22, they had a major fraud problem and he needed to deal with it. Did Zippo. Performative, a few little things here and there, but the major problem persisted. And because of that, those same criminal syndicates took that same game plan to Nevada, which has seven times more hospices than they did 5 years ago. Texas, Arizona, it's just spreading. So we just put a moratorium on all new hospices in America with the vice president last week. So that's the first example. Second big example is New York State. Now, Sean, you're going to love this. What's the number one job in New York State of all? Is it retail? Is it broadcasting? Is it banking? It's personal care services. It's doing something for you that your family historically would have done for you. In fact, it's your family doing it. So if your kid is carrying the groceries up the stairs to your kitchen and you can pay them, that's extra money in your pocket and that's a job for them. It reduces unemployment and most new jobs in New York State, most of them are in healthcare. They have now 500,000 people in personal care services. Which again is this job where you're literally like driving your parents to the doctor's office, things like that. And again, you normally would do for free. So it's a jobs program. The state can pull money from the federal government. Because remember, if you live in Texas, your taxes are paying now for personal care services delivered in New York State. And here's the part that's really bothering me. The unions have gotten involved and they're unionizing these personal care service workers. which is going to lock in this unholy alliance. Because now you have a jobs program, which is, again, the question you should be asking is, why would a governor let this happen? This is why. You're bringing revenue to the state from the federal government. You're bringing jobs to the state from the federal government. And you're unionizing them so the union dues can pay for your party to continue to win. So it's political patronage. And this is being driven in part by the Chinese mafia in Flushing, Queens. I went there. Sean, I don't know if you've been to Flushing recently, but it's a fearful place. People will not talk to you. They're obviously living in the shadows of something dark. There are allegations of Chinese.
5: By the way, it was bad. It was bad a long time ago, and you're telling me it's worse.
7: Well, yeah, human trafficking is coming out of there. It's a hub for a lot of organized criminal activities. But this is a place where we've identified it. I went there in order to see it myself. And, you know, you've got such widespread normalization of fraud in Queens, like you see in Los Angeles, that it's everything's corrupt. What they do is they sign people up. They pay them $1,000 for their Medicare beneficiary number. They use that number to order them medications, expensive brand medications they don't need. They order them wheelchairs, personal health services, acupuncture, radiology services. Like, nothing is legitimate. And then they pretend to be getting care. It's just a way of defrauding the federal government. I'll give you one last example, because I don't want people thinking this is just a blue state issue. We went to Florida, where you are now. South Florida boasts two times more durable medical equipment suppliers. These are, you know, people selling wheelchairs and canes than there are McDonald's. I mean, again,
5: you got to be kidding me. Let me go back to this foreign influence aspect of it, and I want people to fully understand it. You mentioned Russia, you mentioned China. We know in Minnesota, the issue of the Somali community, for example, and correct me if I'm wrong, I think they found an autism rate of nearly, 80%? Some ridiculously high number, mathematically pretty much impossible. And you even said, these are bad people. If they're willing to steal your money, that's how bad it is, and it's costing us a fortune. Like, look at little Nick Shirley. They want to prevent him from doing his job. He goes to so-called daycare centers that have no kids in them, that are being paid millions of dollars. It's insane.
7: Let me give you one more nugget for foreign influence. Most of the durable medical equipment fraud in Florida, we believe, is of Cuban involvement. So Cuban nationals sign up a construction worker as the named owner of the business. The person has no idea what's happening. They paid him $500 to use his name in the bank account. The money is obtained by pretending to ship wheelchairs. You never ship anything. It's all a lie. Nothing gets done except bills are sent to the government. The government pays the bank account. The money's quickly transferred to the Cayman Islands. When after a couple months you realize that no one's received any goods, you then try to go after the perpetrators. Guess where they are? They're back in Cuba. And so is the money. And so these rings have gotten very sophisticated. Part of the problem is, historically, if you stole $5 million from the federal government by robbing robbing Medicaid, you go to jail for 18 months, maybe. If you rob a bank for $1,000, you go to jail for 10 years. And so it really wasn't a thoughtful approach to fraud, because no one imagined that anybody would defraud their own government of the most vulnerable people. And what you said is so true. The normalization of the corruption, the fact that they would take your money so willfully with complete disregard for your well-being, means they'll steal your health, they'll steal your life, Sean.
5: Let's talk a little bit more on the positive side. The president offering preferred pricing on pharmaceuticals and all the other initiatives that you and Robert Kennedy Jr. have been involved in to really help people out. I mean, for example, certain medications that you would pay for in the U.S., you'd pay, 100, 500, 1,000 times more than what you'd pay in Europe or Canada because they have a socialized healthcare system. That's all come to an end, correct?
7: It's correct. I'll give you some numbers. Almost 1 in 3 Americans, where they go to a drugstore, cannot afford the medications that the doctor sent them there to buy. Part of the reason for that, to put numbers on it, is on average, across all medications that are branded, we pay 3 times more than the same drug sells for in Europe or in Asia. So we're getting taken advantage of. President said, Domas, we're not going to do that. From now on, it's the same global price. No more global freeloading. Same price here as it is in Europe. We're not price fixing. pharmaceutical companies actually okay with this. They voluntarily signed in. They're going to use these contracts to drive prices up overseas so we don't have to pay for everybody in America. That way we have innovation, we have life-saving drugs being made without it being on the back of the American people or the taxpayer. The aggregate benefit of these most favored nation drug prices are about $600 billion, with a B, $1 billion over the next 10 years. And we're putting them all on TrumpRx.gov. And the big announcement yesterday with the president was around the fact that we added now about seven times more drugs to TrumpRx.gov, which means most drug transactions, pharmaceutical transactions in America, will be on TrumpRx.gov. So before you buy a medication, you must go to TrumpRx.gov first, double check to make sure you're getting a fair price. It's a transparency thing. All the numbers are there. It's beautifully crafted by the team that built Airbnb, who the president brought in. That's the kind of talent he's able to get into government. These people are donating their efforts. They're coming to serve this nation. And the best part about this is that if you want to keep up with what's going on, you can just sign up for the newsletter, the email that we send out that tells you about new medications. I'll give you one concrete example. It's weight loss drugs. Number one drug category in America used to be $1,000, $1,200, $1,300. If you're on Medicare, starting July 1st, it will cost you $50. $50 out of pocket to get this medication. It wasn't even covered before. And that, we believe, within 2 years, we'll actually save taxpayer dollars. Why? Because you'll be so thin and therefore healthy, because you won't have diabetes or high cholesterol, the things that go along with obesity, that we're actually going to have less illness. So that will save us money.
5: 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We're just running out of it. You're doing a great job. Please keep us updated. I think the more people are aware of what's actually happening, the odds get that much higher that this corruption will be stopped. Dr. Mehmet Oz, appreciate you, sir. Thank you. Quick break. Right back. We'll continue on the other side.
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21: Here's your KZRG forecast. Into the latter part of the evening, we'll keep these showers and thunderstorms around, and then we will see things taper off pretty rapidly. Slight chance for showers hangs around until about midnight, and then late night we get the patchy fog. We'll keep it mostly cloudy, fall back to 62. Sunday, early fog, partly sunny, headed up to 82. Sunday night, partly cloudy, overnight low 63. And then Memorial Day, we are mostly sunny, and we go up to 84. Then the rain returns, it looks like, for Tuesday. I'm Jeff Eno in the KZRG Storm Center.
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5: Hey, don't forget, catch the best of the Sean Hannity Show every weekend right here on this station. 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Now, Edward battled 9/11-related cancer for more than 3 years, sadly leaving behind his loving wife, Kimberly, and their five children. 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The letter T, the number 2, the letter T.
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0: Fox News. I'm Angelo Bavaro. The White House is on lockdown after reports of shots fired nearby. Sources tell Fox a gunman fired multiple times and was taken down by Secret Service. That suspect never got inside the perimeter. That scene is now contained. President Trump says a peace agreement with Iran has been, quote, largely negotiated.
1: Fox is told that a call took place today at 1 p.m. and that was supposed to include leaders from Saudi, Qatar, the UAE, Egypt, Turkey, and Pakistan. President Trump said that he would meet with Steve Witkoff and Jared Kushner.
0: Fox's Alex Hogan. New details emerging in the assassination plot against Ivanka Trump.
2: The trained Iraqi national who was taken into custody last week allegedly made a pledge to kill Ivanka and had a blueprint of her Florida home.
0: That is Fox's Chelly Painter. 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
21: Here's your KZRG forecast. Into the latter part of the evening, we'll keep these showers and thunderstorms around, and then we will see things taper off pretty rapidly. Slight chance for showers hangs around until about midnight, and then late night we get the patchy fog. We'll keep it mostly cloudy. Fall back to 62. Sunday, early fog, partly sunny, headed up to 82. Sunday night, partly cloudy. Overnight low, 63. And then Memorial Day, we are mostly sunny, and we go up to 84. Then the rain returns, it looks like, for Tuesday. I'm Jeff Eno in the KZRG Storm Center.
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5: right, 25 now till the top of the hour. 800-941-SHAWN, our number if you want to be a part of the program. There is a family, and you're going to meet Dolly and Brendan Jones in a minute. They're both American heroes. They're veterans. They are fighting to save their dog, Lucy. And they have the whole nation now beginning. It's gone viral. Rallying behind them is a hashtag. Hashtag Save Lucy is now trending. And the Strasburg family is fighting to bring home their dog. They say survived war overseas only to now end up in the custody of animal control. Now, here's the thing. It's an 11-year-old dog. Lucy now has been in a shelter. He was taken away over 3 weeks ago when some neighbor claimed that Lucy attacked them and complained that the owner did not comply with the, quote, requirements of Virginia's dangerous dog registry. The dog has survived war, escaped ISIS. I mean, it's insane. And my understanding is the dog never even left the property. And Lucy has been more than just a family pet for Dolly and Brendan Jones. The Army vet says the stray dog found him while he was deployed overseas. Brendan Jones was an Arabic linguist in his time in the military. 9 years, they had no incidents with people. 9 years after arriving in the U.S. and Lucy underwent surgery to remove what was suspected to be cancer in her leg. And at that time was just groggy, confused, involved in an incident that led to her being declared dangerous. Okay. Anyway, can we please let this dog free? Can we please let this family have their dog back? I think they deserve the benefit of the doubt. Anyway, Dolly and Brendan Jones are with us. Guys, welcome to the program. Thank you for your service, sir. You are a great American. I find this whole thing obnoxious and it makes no sense to me. And I want you to tell people what they might be able to do to help you guys.
3: Well, thank you, Sean. It's a great honor to be with you. You're a great American. And, we have, a pressure campaign against the county right now, and people can call that number. They can sign a petition to get Lucy freed back to us. This dog, as you said very well, I bonded with her in war over 10 years ago now. It was a miracle to bring her back, but we did it with the help of an organization called Puppy Rescue Mission. They're a great organization. Help soldiers bring dogs back from overseas, and everyone should support them. So we're hoping that her life be bookended by miracles, one to get her here and one to save her from the Islamic State and one to get her out of the hands of our own state.
5: Apparently this is, Dolly, I'll ask you this question. How are you dealing with this? And when I read the story about your son, after Lucy was taken away, and it really broke my heart. Apparently this has impacted him the most. And I saw a beautiful letter. They actually printed it. And how your son loves Lucy. I love Lucy, right? And I'm so sorry that that this happened. And he's obviously heartbroken apparently. And as are both of you.
4: Yes, it's been heartbreaking for everybody. My son that you mentioned, he's our oldest. He does not remember, well, none of them remember a day without Lucy in their lives and in our home or out in our fields protecting our animals. So when they actually came and kidnapped her off our property, the kids were outside playing and the cop came up and removed her from the field, put her in the car. It's been devastating for them. Like I said, they don't remember a day without her. They miss her asking questions to us if she's going to be put down. And we've not had these answers for them to honestly be able to tell them, no, Lucy will be safe. She's coming back, because we don't know.
5: Well, it was your daughter that wrote that note. How old is your daughter?
4: Yeah, she's 7.
5: Yeah. I mean, it's a beautiful, it's really sweet. Your son is taking it particularly hard though.
4: Yes. Yes, and Brendan, you wrote that story, so you can kind of speak on what you wrote.
3: About Christian, my son. This tour overseas was my fourth or fifth. I don't recall exactly off the top of my head right now. But it was the first after Christian was born. I'd previously traveled And it was hard enough to leave Dolly behind, but now I found it impossible to leave leave my newborn son. I miss being a dad. I miss the dad life. And that's not the headspace you want when you're overseas in danger, when you have to be focused on the mission. What helped me overcome that was, and I know a lot of, I'm sure a lot of people who've served can share similar experiences. Lucy helped me get over that because she filled that void that was missing. I would sit outside our gate after we adopted her, and just pet her, play with her, feed her. It helps me overcome the pain that I felt, the separation from my wife and child that was taking my head out of the game. So it was crucial for helping me get back and helping others who depended on me to get back. She really played a role in that. And so that's...
5: Well, who is this neighbor that complained? Have you spoken to the neighbor? I mean, you don't have to give the person's name out. Have you said, can you please cut us some slack here? I'll make sure the dog never gets out. I promise you have my word. And, you know, can we have a second chance? I mean, can you make that appeal?
4: Well, this has been an ongoing campaign against our family for years. So before that incident with Lucy ever happened, we had moved into the neighborhood about a year prior. And within weeks of moving in, the complaint started. It really came down to our farm animals. Before Lucy was even part of what has now happened, the first year we lived here, we had had over a dozen police calls, police visits. We'd been taken to court four times over our animal sounds. And so when that incident with Lucy happened, that really was the weapon they needed to wield against us to have kind of a legit reason to get to us. But for a year prior to that, they had been using the law and using the courts to intimidate us and to bully us and to try to push us out of this community already. So we tried to speak with these neighbors. I've been in communication with them, and I would invite them over to get to know the animals, to get to know our dogs and the farm. And, you know, it really didn't serve a purpose. So we...
5: I thought I read, and let me ask you, Dolly, I thought I read that Lucy never left your property. Is that true?
4: That's absolutely true. Yes. And Brennan, you had her on the leash, so...
3: On the incident that occurred, this is not the incident where she was after surgery a year earlier. The incident that precipitated her seizure by animal control, I took her outside to do her business in the morning, as I always did every day. She was on a leash. She'd been declared dangerous. I was trying to live up to the ordinance and the requirements of the ordinance. I didn't agree with it. The declaration that she was dangerous, but I was trying to do my best to live up to it. What happened on that morning was Lucy stopped. I don't know if she was sniffing something. I don't know if she wanted to go to the bathroom, but she tugged one direction as I was walking the other, and it was a freak collar mishap, as you said. It slipped right over her head. Couldn't have been anticipated. What I was left with was it was left holding a leash with a collar attached.

0: and she saw a passerby on the road. Now, she has a bark response. She will bark at people. She doesn't bite. She does bark. So she trotted out into our yard and started barking at this neighbor, this passerby. After a few seconds of chasing after her, I had her under control, and I put the collar back on her.
1: It was all on your property, that right?
2: Yes.
1: You got to be kidding me. I mean, I have a neighbor, and they have a cute dog. One day, I had a sliding glass door, and in comes their dog. And I'm like, I enjoyed the moment. It was awesome. And I pick up the dog. I bring the dog back to their house. I've said, "Oh, look what I found." They're like apologizing profusely. I'm like, "No apologies. This dog is welcome in my house anytime." The dog went to the bathroom in my house. I wouldn't care. Why do people care about barking?
2: I don't understand. You know, I have a similar story where a neighbor's dog came in and stole some hot dogs off our counter. And same thing. I walked the dog back, and I can't imagine how a neighbor could treat somebody like this over a barking dog or over the sounds of chickens or whatever. It's been insanity living like this for 2 years. And so Lucy finally being taken was really the straw that broke the camel's back. And we just decided we have to fight, you know, just for rights to exist on our own property without fear of something like this happening.
1: Quick break, right back. We'll continue more with Dolly and Brendan Jones. We'll tell you how you can help this family out. And that means getting their dog back. It's unbelievable. Help save Lucy. More on the other side. Your calls also coming up, I promise. 800-941-SHAWN, our number as we continue.
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5: Here's your KZRG forecast. Into the latter part of the evening, we'll keep these showers and thunderstorms around, and then we will see things taper off pretty rapidly. Slight chance for showers hangs around until about midnight, and then late night we get the patchy fog. We'll keep it mostly cloudy, fall back to 62. Sunday, early fog, partly sunny, headed up to 82. Sunday night, partly cloudy, overnight low 63, and then Memorial Day, we are mostly sunny, and we go up to 84. Then the rain returns, it looks like, for Tuesday. I'm Jeff Eno in the KZRG Storm Center.
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0: All right, we continue. Dolly and Brendan Jones, they are both vets. They're both American heroes. They're, of course, trying to save their dog, Lucy, who's been taken away. This is the most ridiculous, insane story I've ever heard, but it's happening. They're living it out. And how you can help them, we're going to ask them in a second, because this family does need public support. I mean, there's got to be a way to settle this, and the town is not being cooperative at all. I've got to imagine the police are like probably behind your neighbor's backs rolling their eyes saying, "We're sorry, but we have to enforce the law." Am I wrong in suspecting that?
1: No, you're absolutely correct. We're actually not even in a town. We have 6.25 acres and we live out in rurally zoned Shenandoah.
0: Good grief.
1: But we do drive through a subdivision to get to our land, and that's been the source of the issues. These people want a different type of life than we are living in the country. They don't want animals.
0: Well, let me ask you this, because I'm running out of time. I'm looking at the clock, and I want to make sure people... How can people best help you?
1: Well, there are a couple of things that people can do. I mentioned the petition. I mentioned the... I mentioned the pressure campaign against the Commonwealth attorney, the DA. We also have a Give, Send, Go campaign set up, and it's been amazing to see. We're going to be setting up a website. They can follow us on X. We want to set ourselves up as a resource for people who may be going through this in the future. I have a small account on X. I only have a few thousand followers. I've been having a million views on my page a day in the last several days. God's given me this platform, and I need to put it to you. So let me be your voice. If you don't have a voice and you're going through something like this, your dog has been labeled dangerous, the dangerous dog ordinance.
0: Well, let me help you out, because I know what we can do. Again, if you want to help out Dolly and Brendan Jones, you can help them. Call the Shenandoah County's Commonwealth Attorney's Office and be polite. I always tell people when they call, please be polite, be respectful. It's been 5 weeks. Enough is enough. We'll give the number out. It's 540-459-6129. All right. We'll put it on my website, Hannity.com. And if you want to contact Brendan Jones, it's at Jones Brendan with an M. At Jones Brendan with an M. On X, and you can follow his account, and I suggest you all follow it. We will update the story soon. Our prayers are with you and your family, your two precious children, and I'm so sorry y'all are going through this, and I hope that we have a quick resolution and Lucy gets home where she belongs. I want to thank you both for being with us.
2: Yeah, thank you so much for having us. This is an honor.
0: I appreciate you both. Thank you for your service as well. 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
7: Eric Robinson has lit the lamp for the Carolina Hurricanes. They have a 1-0 lead on the Montreal Canadiens in the first period, game two of the Eastern Conference Final Stanley Cup playoffs. The U.S. Men's World Cup roster was obtained by The Guardian. Giovanni Reyna is included on the roster, as is Alejandro Zendejas, while Tanner Tessman and Diego Luna are among those notable exclusions from the World Cup. After scoring 60 on Friday, Siwoo Kim turned in a 68 to maintain the lead at the Byron Nelson. He's 21 under for the tournament, puts him 2 strokes ahead of Scottie Scheffler and Wyndham Clark. Baseball scoreboard, the Giants defeated the White Sox 10-3. Twins outlast the Red Sox 4-2. Nationals over the Braves 2-0. And the Royals blank the Mariners 5-0.
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8: This is a Fox News alert. I'm Angelo Bavaro. The White House lockdown has been lifted after reports of shots fired in that area. Fox's Chad Pergram has details from that scene. That suspect never got inside the perimeter. 2 civilians were injured. That scene is now contained. President Trump announcing on Truth Social that a peace agreement with Iran has been, quote, largely negotiated.
9: Fox is told that a call took place today at 1 p.m. and that was supposed to include leaders from Saudi, Qatar, the UAE, Egypt, Turkey, and Pakistan. President Trump said that he would meet with Steve Witkoff and Jared Kushner, and that Vice President J.D. Vance was also expected to join that call. The Iranians today say that they're working on this 14-clause memorandum of understanding, and under that proposal that they would reportedly agree to end the war and commit to 30 days of more negotiations. Iran claims that the deal does not include Washington's nuclear capabilities. However, of course, that is going to be one of the hard lines for the administration, something they have repeatedly argued is a non-negotiable.
8: That is Fox's Alex Hogan. The music world this mourning hip-hop pioneer Rob Bass, who passed away Friday following a private battle with cancer. Born Robert Ginyard. The Harlem native shot to fame with the legendary 1988 crossover anthem, It Takes Two. His family confirmed he passed away peacefully, surrounded by loved ones. And the death of NASCAR driver Kyle Busch has led to an outpouring of support from fans and fellow racers. He died Thursday at 41. Busch died, we know now, after severe pneumonia progressed into sepsis. That's according to a family statement. 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
10: 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I'm Steve Smith. Here's what's trending on News Talk KZRG. Be sure to drive sober while you can't control the actions of others. Missouri State Highway Patrol Corporal Sam Carpenter says,
11: if you're just the general public that's out on the roads with those people, just be aware that that's something that can be happening. Drive defensively and just give yourself extra time this weekend because it is going to be congested. 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
10: Carpenter also reminds you to buckle up and put the phone down as AAA expects a record nearly 45 million Americans will travel at least 50 miles from home for the Memorial Day weekend. The Missouri Department of Natural Resources invites the public to view moststateparks.com and view informational videos for the Harry S. Truman Birthplace State Historic Site in Lamar and other state parks. 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The time for the opening, 1 o'clock. 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